0: Janie Bradford, who joined Motown in 1958, wrote songs with Berry Gordy, including this one. 1959 hit for Baird Strong. It had become one of the Beatles' big hits. Her passing, announced by her family this weekend, Janie Bradford died in Los Angeles after an illness at age 87. Spider-Man Brand New Day continues to dominate the box office. On top for the fourth weekend, The Odyssey just became Christopher Nolan's highest grossing film. Two Phoenix cops have been arrested and fired after a violent, unreported traffic stop this month. Police saying Luis Vasquez Jr. and Antonio Felix assaulted a man and woman they didn't know for no known reason.
1: The male driver claimed he was, quote, repeatedly tased, punched, and had hair pulled out by responding officers. He alleged one officer waved a gun and said, quote, I'm going to shoot you. Phoenix police launching their own investigation. Probable cause documents state both Vasquez and Felix confirmed their participation at a traffic stop. Both claim the driver and passenger, quote, did not follow commands to exit the vehicle. Neither officer activated their department-issued body cameras.
0: That's ABC's Jacqueline Lee reporting, and I'm Wayne Cabot, ABC News.
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6: 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We're less than 3 months from the midterm elections, and some of the most revealing political stories in America right now are not simply about which candidate won or lost. They're about what the results are telling us about where the country is headed. In the swing state of Wisconsin, Democratic Socialist Francesca Hong, she came within roughly 3,300 votes of becoming the Democratic nominee for governor. She had been leading by double digits in some polls just days before the election. Hong had previously called for defunding and ultimately abolishing the police. She spoke favorably about a world without prisons. Her campaign called for abolishing ICE and resisting federal immigration enforcement. She wanted to expand abortion rights, calling it reproductive justice. In a social media post in 2020, she said the following: cancel Thanksgiving. Should have done this in 1621. If it takes a worldwide pandemic for us to realize we should stop celebrating colonialism and the original super spreader event that killed indigenous folks and women, so be it. Well, Francesca Hong lost, but only barely. And that may be the more important story, because candidates once considered far outside the political mainstream, well, they're becoming increasingly serious contenders for major offices. We have already watched Democratic Socialists gain influence in some of America's largest cities. And younger voters seem increasingly receptive to ideas that would have been considered politically radical only a generation ago. Well, how close is Democratic Socialism to becoming mainstream politics? Did Wisconsin show just how close those radical ideas are to winning power in a swing state where half the state votes conservative? Dozens of candidates endorsed by the Democratic Socialist of America will appear on ballots nationwide this November. Leaders who openly campaign on a platform that is contrary to Christian values, it's a very loud wake-up call. Elections reveal our spiritual health. The people elected, they don't make us more or less healthy. They reveal our spiritual condition. I'm of the opinion that an election is like when you go to the doctor for a physical. They do your blood work. If they come back and say your cholesterol is a bit too high, the lab report itself doesn't make you unhealthy. The blood work is just an indicator of your health. The condition of your health dictates the blood report. Well, I believe an election is an indicator of our spiritual health. When we see that we're electing in a broad way people who have platforms in opposition to a biblical worldview, it should be a warning light to all of us that the spiritual condition of our nation is deteriorating. And it should matter to us. I think what we're finding out is that we're not as healthy as we wanted to believe we were. Elections have consequences. Look no further than what took place in Massachusetts when the governor signed a bill to legalize killing babies in the womb up to birth. The new law eliminates Massachusetts' previous limit of 6 months in the womb for abortions, replacing it with abortion at any point. No limits and no guardrails. What was so deeply disturbing to see was how ecstatic the room full of women were at the signing ceremony. The governor posted the video, and the text of the video read, "As long as I'm governor, abortion will remain safe." What she fails to mention is that it's not safe for the baby. In our nation, the killing of a newborn is called murder. But if a woman in Massachusetts decides the day before the due date to kill the baby, it's called reproductive rights. Folks, we better wake up. We can't afford to stay quiet about our biblical worldview. And we've got to pray for our young people who are heading back to school. There's a concerted effort to rewrite history in our schools, our universities, and our institutions. The Smithsonian, a taxpayer-supported institution, they receive more than $1 billion annually in federal funding. Well, last year, the Smithsonian recorded almost 15 million museum visits. Roughly 4 million of those visits were made by school-aged children. And after a recent review driven by the Trump administration, the Smithsonian has been called out for becoming a vehicle for woke progressive activism. The investigation found Smithsonian materials highlighted activists who demanded citizenship for illegal immigrants. They opposed ICE enforcement. The Smithsonian in 23 and 2024 flew the pride flag, while the museum's Star-Spangled Banner flag-folding program hasn't been held for several years. Another Smithsonian exhibit challenged the biological definition of female, telling young visitors that being a girl is not necessarily determined by sex at birth. Well, as Christ followers, we must let our biblical worldview and biblically informed values be expressed consistently. We must lead with our faith. If our faith doesn't live outside the church, then we don't have one. The analogy that I like to use when I talk about this is it's like being married, but then when you leave the house in the morning, you take your wedding ring off. We have wrongfully accepted the notion that our faith is appropriate, but only if it resides when we're at church. Whatever arena of influence God has given us, I believe we have the assignment of taking our faith into that arena. And if we'll be trustworthy with that, God will expand the arena of our influence, and our communities and our nation will experience better outcomes. Well, tonight we're joined by the editor-in-chief of Breitbart News, Alex Marlowe. Welcome back to the show, Alex.
7: Patrick, so great to see you, and it was a pleasure to be in your program.
6: There are several primary elections that have been unfolding around us, including in Wisconsin and Minnesota. The results haven't exactly mirrored one another, but they're intriguing nonetheless. What are you learning from these elections that we're watching?
7: So what's noteworthy here in some of these races is whether or not the socialist takeover of the Democrat Party, which is happening and is going to continue to happen, whether or not it's sort of a uniform thing, because it did look like perhaps the elevation of Francesca Hong, who is a failed service employee, restaurant worker, who said all sorts of crazy things like there's too many white people at the Culver's fast food place, and she doesn't like that she's in proximity to whiteness, even though she is a half-white son and was got pregnant from a white person. All these horrible things were a bridge too far for the Democrat socialist crowd. So abolishing the police, not too far. Abolishing ICE, not too far. But apparently there were just some things when she said, for example, she doesn't like Thanksgiving. That was too much. That drew the line. But I do think it drew the line for people who are strategic and who are trying to win. Because if you present it in a very shrill and crazy package, these horrific ideas, then you just can't sell them in the middle of our country. But I do believe the leftward lurch of the Democrat Party is intensifying. I believe that party is getting overwhelmed by the Democrat Socialists of America, the people who want to destroy this country and are teaming with Islamists to do so, is deeply scary. This raises the stakes, but it also makes them very vulnerable to lose elections.
6: You know, the Democratic Socialists have gained the confidence to start reading their platform in public.
8: and telling us directly what they believe. I've got a video clip from one of the national committee members in an interview she gave recently in L.A. Watch this, and then I've got a question.
9: It says defund police on the website. That's your goal. And also to get rid of prisons and jails, correct?
10: Yes.
9: So if my daughter is assaulted and raped, is there any agency that would seek to find her assailant and bring him to justice?
10: Of course. Yeah, of course.
9: What would
10: absolutely
9: it be if not police, and where would he be if not a jail?
10: So I guess I really want to avoid getting kind of caught into these hypotheticals.
8: Okay, the Democratic Socialists are securing power in some very, very significant ways in our nation, and they're saying what they intend to do. We have to believe them, don't we?
7: Of course we do. We should always believe them, and they really want to destroy this country, and that's why you're having these conflicts of ideas which don't make any sense. For example, we're going to have open borders and also a gigantic welfare state, a socialist welfare state. It's physically impossible to do that, and it would hurt American workers the most. And yet they're simultaneously trying to sell us both ideas. So how can they do that? Because they don't care about really a big welfare state or really socialism or really open borders. What they care about mostly is destroying America and what we stand for. And that's very, very scary. And we should believe them that that's their ultimate goal. But that clip is just precisely the right question. And I've been asking this rhetorically. I haven't been lucky enough to have one of these top DSA people on any of my content recently. But I've been saying this, where do the rapists go? Where do the murderers go? And she says, I don't want to engage in a hypothetical. Well, the hypothetical is a real thing. There are going to be rapes and murders. So where do you put these people? They have no answer for that.
8: Well, the midterm elections are less than 80 days away. It seems like this time there's more than just Trump at the center of the ballot. I mean, he's the lightning rod. But a course correction in our nation is being debated. What are the real implications in November?
7: Yeah, so unfortunately, we don't have as much to campaign on as a conservative movement as I would like. The Iran war has dragged on. I think there's a very noble cause to dismantle Iran's nuclear capabilities, intercontinental ballistic missiles. All this stuff is very worthwhile, and I'm glad the president tried it, I think, in retrospect. But it's been a tough sell to the public. And then we did not get things like the Save America Act passed. I think that was handled very poorly from all sides. We could spend hours breaking that down. And we haven't really had a major electoral victory since the Big Beautiful Bill. And it's just like pulling teeth to get some of the positive things that are happening in this country front and center. The news cycle still controls so much of what we discuss. And so it does make it that it's going to be a tough sell to the American people that the first 2 years of Trump have been as good as possible. But we got some good inflation numbers this week. Hopefully that gets out there. We brought back a hostage from Russia this week. Hopefully that gets out there. There's a big update from the Secretary of War, how we're detransing the military. We need that out there. Prescription drug prices plummeting. We've got to make that case, or else we still are going to be very vulnerable.
8: You know, the Trump administration has done some remarkable things, but it's also revealed the intransigence of the bureaucracy and how they resist the will and the direction of those people we elect to these offices. How do we weaken or dismantle the bureaucracy? Because they seem to hold an enormous amount of power.
7: Yeah, it really is one of the major things that we've been talking about for the last 10 years since Trump came down that escalator. How do we do this? How do we actually drain the swamp? And I think that you just got to do it brick by brick. You got to put one foot in front of the other. Every person who should not be in the bureaucracy has got to get fired. If you could wholesale wipe out entire sections of people working on projects that should not that are not worthwhile, we need to fire those. And I do think a raising awareness is very important. I like to cite these examples in my home state of California, where we start these roads projects, these construction projects, and there's never an intention to finish the project. The intention is to create the job and then to keep funding the job, which is why the same road construction, when I moved back to California, has been going on since I got here 5 years ago. The goal is not to actually complete the work. Educating the public on how it really is a big grift. A lot of our bureaucracy is not designed to fix problems for the taxpayer. It's just designed as a jobs program for people who can't make it in the free market. Once we share that, I do think there'll be a broader appetite for cutting.
8: Well, I saw a chilling video this week. The governor of Massachusetts was signing a bill protecting abortion up through the delivery date, through a full 9 months, extending the 6-month limit that had been there. What was so chilling was all the supporters in the room clapping, applauding, and laughing while the bill was being signed. Have we really deteriorated to the point that we'll celebrate murdering babies at 9 months of development? That's unbelievable to me, Alex. How do we respond?
7: Yeah, it's been happening. There's an actress out here in Hollywood. I guess she's spending a lot of time in New York as well, but named Lena Dunham, who is about my age. And she is saying that she wished she had an abortion. She never had one, but she wished she did so she could have had that experience. There was this whole movement to shout your abortion. And now we've got this thing with the telehealth and the abortion pills where abortions are actually increasing 3 years out since the Dobbs decision. It's super dark, and it really is a unifying thing for a lot of people who vote Democrat, and it's so entrenched in such a religious belief. It's truly demonic, and that's why we need to spend a lot of time communing with God and Bible, because there's a demonic presence here.
8: Well, Alex, we need to take a short break. I hope you'll stay with us for another segment.
7: Absolutely. Thank you.
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8: Well, we're back now with the editor-in-chief of Breitbart News, Alex Marlow. Alex, the findings from the Fauci investigation as they continue to roll out become increasingly unsettling. In private, apparently, he was acknowledging that he knew the vaccine could be disruptive to pregnancy, and yet he's standing in public encouraging pregnant women to take the shot. Is there going to be, I know he's got a pardon, a full presidential pardon, but is there going to be any way to reconcile this with the American people?
7: First of all, Pastor, let's be honest. Wouldn't you lie to the whole public and get a bunch of people killed if that meant Julia Roberts was going to like you? I mean, that to me is just like, it would have been worth it if I was in his position. But joking aside, I don't know. I don't know what's going to go on. And this is what's so frustrating is, was the auto pen pardon by Joe Biden legitimate? If it was legitimate, then I do think that Rand Paul has got an opportunity to hold him in contempt of Congress and contempt of the Senate because he refused to ask questions under the Fifth Amendment, but nothing he would have said would have incriminated him. So because of that, he could be in contempt of the Senate. If the pardon wasn't legitimate because Joe Biden was not competent, and we challenge that somehow, then he should go to jail for other past crimes. So the problem is, though, with my audience, a largely conservative audience, they really want to see perp walks and handcuffs here. Because what Fauci did is he was the person who championed the lockdowns in private, got New York locked down, got California locked down. This led to relapses, death, addiction, learning recesses, where people are going to be recovering for decades. They'll never fully recuperate from this. The social anxiety that people are experiencing, so many businesses going out of business because of this, it's all because of him. And then publicly, he says, oh, no, I had nothing to do with that, when privately we know the truth. It's all very repulsive, and it's something that should be illegal in this country. And the health sector, the faith that it's had from the American people, is so eroded by this guy. You would think they would be the ones were most enthusiastic to make sure he gets held to account. Say, hey, we had nothing to do with him. They need to do a better job if they want to ever have trust restored. And just a memo out there, I'm married to a Western medicine practicing physician. For pregnant women out there, you should be as au naturel as possible. You absolutely should not be taking experimental drugs at all during your pregnancies. So just pretty obvious point, and you shouldn't need Fauci to tell you that.
8: Amen. Well, the Smithsonian Institution has come under fire lately, their director in particular. They receive over $1 billion a year in federal funding, and they have been promoting activist Marxist-inspired approaches to history. Don't we want the nation's premier museum to be supporting America, not tearing it down?
7: Completely insane stuff. Amazing revelations here. I know my friend Lee Habib has worked really hard on this. He's an executive at Salem and helps me in a couple of things. I do the White House and a lot of work on this. But this is an outrage. This is our most important museum, is our most well-funded or network of museums, our most well-funded. And the fact that they've got all of this woke content in there, but they don't have anything about our nation's founding. Our nation's founding takes a back seat on their agenda to the woke agenda. And this is the exact sort of thing that under President Trump's watch, this should not be going on. And we should be doing everything we possibly can to try our best to try to make it so in celebration of America's 250 that we're not doing leftism. And it's not about conservatism. It's about that America is a uniquely wonderful place. And if our institutions that are supposed to preserve our legacy are treating America as if it's a uniquely horrible place, that is just about the worst use of government I can think of.
8: You know, something has to happen in the hearts of the general public. More than 10 million people a year go through that museum. There should be a hue and cry from the people who are experiencing those exhibits. I'm grateful for what Trump's team is doing, but it seems to me we've got to use our voice to object to that kind of foolishness.
7: So well said. And it's one of these things that the president's administration continues to identify things that I can't believe they're real. Just this week, we learned that we're now banning Medicaid funds for transgender transitions, and we're attempting to. How were we doing that to begin with? And why did we have a year and a half of this happening without anyone noticing? Of course, your tax dollars should not be going to gender transitions. And just the fact that this was happening at all is so appalling. And it just really does mean that the swamp draining process is probably going to go on for decades.
8: Well, in the continued story of the theater of the absurd, the WNBA is claiming a place of their own. They seem to make headlines week after week. They have trouble understanding what a woman is, and yet they're a women's sports league. How do we respond to the nonsense?
7: Well, first one, we have to demand that they drop the W from the WNBA. They can't decide what a woman is, so you don't get to have the W in the league name. And any gendered team names, like I know they got a team, the Valkyries, you have to be a woman to be a Valkyrie. So if they're not going to keep the league to just women, then by all means, drop the W. And I would argue maybe drop the B. I've seen some of the highlights, Pastor, and, you know, I didn't get past freshman basketball, but they're not really playing hoops out there. They're poking each other in the eye. They're trying to rip each other's heads off. They seem like they can't drop the ball in the basket, a lot of them, if they're standing above the rim. So no W, no B, so I don't know what they're going to do with it. But I cannot believe Sophie Cunningham's coach was defending a player who assaulted her and tried to rip her head off and then yelled at us that she chooses kindness and we can all go to hell. That really happened, and I can't believe it did.
8: Well, Alex, I thank you for your time today. Once again, your wisdom and common sense, they're helpful.
7: Thanks, Pastor. Always a pleasure.
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2: Joining me now is Adam and Gilly Fock. They're good friends of mine from Israel. Welcome back to Tennessee.
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2: Now, for most of us in America, war is something we experience through a television screen. We see maps and missile trajectories and breaking news banners. Then we turn the television off and we go to bed. Well, if you live in Israel, you don't get to turn the war off. A siren can come in the middle of the night and parents have seconds to get their children into a reinforced room or a bomb shelter. Schools and businesses shut down. Weddings and family dinners are interrupted. Millions of Israelis have had to repeatedly seek shelter as missiles and drones cross the skies above them. Well, that reality changes the way you understand words like security and ceasefire and peace. And it helps explain why Israeli leadership is drawing a very firm line over Gaza. Netanyahu says Israel will not withdraw until Hamas is genuinely disarmed. Hamas says that will never happen. So there's a fundamental problem. How do you make peace with a terror organization that says it will not surrender the weapons it has used against you? And what does peace actually mean when Israelis know that another missile attack, another terrorist attack, or another war could begin with very little warning? Well, there's another threat hanging over all of this, and that's Iran. Israel's leadership says Iran will not be permitted to possess a nuclear weapon, with or without an agreement. And for Israelis, it's about survival. Well, tonight, we wanted to hear from people who actually live there. Adam and Gilly, as I said, it is wonderful to have you back in Tennessee and your willingness to be on a television program. Thank you.
19: Our pleasure.
20: Thank you.
2: Gilly, you are a research scientist, just about finishing your PhD.
20: Hope so, yes.
2: We hope so, too.
20: Yeah.
2: In epidemiology.
20: Right.
2: I can't even spell epidemiology, so I'm impressed. Adam, you're a tour guide.
19: Correct.
2: You help people get to know the land of Israel. I was so tempted to have you turn around to the screen and start to point out the locations in the old city. But I was afraid you'd flunk the test and we'd all be embarrassed. So
19: I would be embarrassed if I couldn't identify what's over there.
2: Me too. I want to start, you know, Israel, since October the 7th, I have to say October 7th was not a surprise to me. The hatred, violence, and brutality of Hamas was not a surprise. We knew they hated Israelis. Mm-hmm. It was shocking in the barbarity of it,
19: yeah.
2: But it wasn't a complete surprise. What was a total surprise to me was the hatred of the Jewish people that came boiling out of America. Mm-hmm. I was not prepared for that. Mm-hmm. From some of our most celebrated universities and
19: absolutely.
2: People on the right side of the conservative spectrum,
19: yeah.
2: It was unsettling. So we've heard in the last years that Israel committed genocide, that you were slaughtering children or starving children, and mm-hmm. ad nauseum. Mm-hmm. You have children. You have 4 children.
20: We do.
2: 3 girls and a boy.
20: Correct.
2: And one of the girls has already been through the military, and one is there now.
19: Yeah.
2: So you have firsthand experience from your family and friends in Gaza. Mm-hmm. Can you give us a perspective from an Israeli, a father,
8: I mean, I know people that live in those communities down there on the border.
18: Mm-hmm.
8: I know what I've said about it, but can you give us your perspective?
18: On October 7th, what's happened since then? I'll agree with you on the sentiment that I don't think a lot of Israelis, our leadership may be different, but a lot of Israelis aren't surprised that Hamas hates us because that's what they're taught from a very young age. What happened that day was a complete shock to everybody. I remember telling Gidi that evening of October 7th when they were ending the battle over the police station in Sderot. And just thinking, I said to my wife, if this was the only thing that happened today, and it was such a small part of what happened that whole day, but if it was the only thing that happened today, we would still be in shock. I think we got to a state of point of shock. I don't know what a better word. It felt like emotionally you couldn't be more shocked than what you were. So we were learning more and more throughout the day, but it was just, you kind of stayed at that same level of just, I can't believe this is happening. And also what you said, you know, the demonstrations start the day after. And I don't know if I come off as a conspiracy theorist, but I have no doubt in my mind that all those demonstrations were organized and paid for. And you can see it.
8: The tents were all the same color.
18: Yeah, exactly. People showing up with the same. It's, I don't know if it'll ever come out totally, but there were a lot of this campaign against Israel from Qatar and Iran, whether it's the military campaign from the south with Hamas, the north with Hezbollah, or even further south with the Houthis in Yemen, or what they call the soft jihad, what's going on in the States and in Europe. It was that was shocking, and it's shocking to see today. You see things you haven't seen in almost 100 years from Europe, with treatment of Jews, and even seeing some places marking Jewish businesses with a Star of David, which reminds you of Kristallnacht, you know.
8: Which was the night the German people destroyed synagogues all over Germany
18: and Jewish businesses.
8: And that the police provided no protection.
18: Correct.
8: We don't all know our history very well. Gilly, you mentioned to me in just a conversation that you travel some and do seminars and speak and throughout Europe and other places, and that when you walk out of a conference as an Israeli, you don't often feel safe.
20: We always take our tags off that mention we're from Israel. Even in Washington, D.C., when we checked into the hotel, Adam pulled out his American passport when we were asked to be identified. We're a little hesitant about or publicly showing our identity right now overseas. And I know people that change their name on the Uber app so that they're not recognized as Israeli or as Jewish, because they don't feel safe. We don't feel as safe as we used to. Up until 3 years ago or so.
8: So the unfortunate consequence of those kind of public demonstrations is they give people permission to be angry or hateful towards the Jewish people.
20: Right.
8: So they're more than just a political demonstration. They shape public opinion in a very profound way. Gilly, I'm curious. I visit Israel whenever I get a half a chance. And so I have lived there, but for most of the folks watching, to live in a community, you live just outside of Jerusalem,
20: right,
8: where there's been a steady series of sirens, attacks, missiles, drones, whatever. What's family life like, and how do the children respond to that?
20: It depends on exactly, if looking at the last 3 years, at what point. When everything started, schools were shut down for about 2 months, if I remember correctly. So they went back to COVID Zooms a bit.
8: Right.
20: But while in COVID most people stayed at home, this was a totally different scenario. So a lot of the fathers were recruited back into the army to do their reserve duty, which is part of what Israelis do. So they were out for months out of the house. Some of the workplaces were also closed. Some of the workplaces were open. So mothers still had to go to work and somehow try and maintain this. Sirens would go off at any time, a lot of time during the night. The Houthis loved doing it through the night, and you just get back to sleep and then it would go off again. And we'd, I mean, thankfully our kids are big enough that they could probably carry us to the safe room. But I mean, you can imagine families with little kids, those that don't have safe rooms in their house, have to either sleep in bomb shelters so that they don't have to take the kids back and forth, or start running with them. Depending on where you live in Israel, you have different time frames, but where we live, we have 90 seconds to get to our safe room.
8: So when you hear the siren, you got a minute and a half.
20: Yeah, that's correct.
8: To be in a safe room.
20: That's correct.
8: Okay.
20: Yeah. As the war went on, technology improved. So, and depending where the missiles were coming from, we would sometimes get warning sooner. So there's an app and you get a warning about, could be 10 minutes before or 12 minutes before if it's coming from Iran. Wow. That their missiles heading towards you, and that you might get more instructions further on. So you can prepare. Sometimes that warning was scarier than the siren because that was pretty loud. But we could sometimes, you know, prepare ahead of time a bit more.
8: Well, I think what's hard for us to understand, because when I visit Israel, life looks normal. Kids are playing. Mm-hmm. They're in the ball fields,
20: right,
8: and doing all the things that kids do.
20: Right.
8: And the siren goes off and they all respond.
20: Yeah.
8: But it's not with a sense of panic or great fear. It's just, so that's got to have an impact, particularly on those younger people now who for multiple years have been living under that threat of sirens. And how are the families coping with that?
20: Well, I think we have to understand that war, even when it ends, is going to impact populations for generations. Kids that are growing up in this setting are going to be different parents than what they were if they grew up without sirens. They've seen their parents go through difficult times. Some families are, you know, falling into pieces because the father's been out for months. The mother had to try and keep things together, waking up three or four times at night, dragging the kids into the bomb shelter. The kids see that, the parents feel it, father's trying to come back and try and have a normal life. This is something that's going to impact us, the Palestinians, everyone in this region for generations.
8: Right. Adam, you're a tour guide.
1: Yes, sir.
8: And I've been a part of tours to Israel for a long, long time, but those have been a bit disrupted. What's that done to your workflow and your peer group and that whole service sector of the economy?
1: Yeah, it's been difficult. Right after October 7th, there was such a spirit of volunteerism throughout the country. So if those, I'm 50 now, and most Israeli men have to do their reserves until they're 40. But many of them continue up until their 50s, some 60s. And you have some 80-year-old men doing reserves. They're not on the battlefield, but they have a bag and they take it. And I don't know what they do, but they do some kind of reserve duty. We have family and friends who've passed that age where they have to do reserves that still do it. And especially when you feel that your country is under attack and an existential threat, then it's really going to bring people even from outside of the country back. I've heard it said that Israel's the only country in the world when there's a war, Israelis fly back into Israel. But about, the tourism was pretty much dead when the war started. I had a group of three couples come, actually from, two of the couples were from Tennessee. Since then, that other couple have moved to Tennessee. And they stayed until Thursday until they knew their flights were canceled, and then we had to get them out through Jordan. But it's been difficult. I and other, some guides did have a little bit of guiding going on in 24 even the beginning of 25, or even, no, most of 25, and up until this year. And then I think the hardest part for me of those whole almost 2.5 years was the end of February, beginning of March, when we started bombing, and I said we, I can say, because I'm American and Israeli, so we started bombing Iran, which that, if I have to sacrifice my job and my livelihood for that regime to no longer be there, then I'll do that. But it was looking up. March had some groups. June was packed, and then after that started, and we started getting missiles from Iran, that fell through, and a lot, honestly, a lot of my spirit fell through at that time also. That was a difficult time. I started guiding right before COVID, had to put that on hold for a while, but didn't care because I loved it. Then October 7th happened, didn't really care so much, gonna volunteer where I can, do what I can, guide when I can. But when things start looking up and then they fall again, that was kind of rough for me. So it's been a rough almost 3 years. For anyone,
8: so you got your license just before COVID.
1: Yeah, I started guiding like a few days before COVID.
8: So technically, you got your guiding license, and God shut down all the tourism to Israel for the next several years.
1: Pretty much, but I had a couple months where things were still closed, but I was doing an archaeological dig, and then I managed to get a job with a center for Bible translators who were already in the country, weren't allowed to tour, so I was touring them once a week. So I felt like I'm like the only English-speaking tour guy working at the time, and it's not true, but that was nice. But that ended, they go home, and then you got to find something else to do until at that time, until they opened up the country.
8: We've got to take another short break.
1: Sure.
8: We come back, we're going to celebrate some of the good things happening in Israel. You need to know those as well.
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15: Well, we're back now with some of my good friends from Israel, Adam and Dilly. And we've talked about the war and some of the challenges to Israel, but there's good things happening there, too. You know, I'm in the country whenever I get an opportunity. I have this day job that's a little confining, but I'm more comfortable in the streets of Jerusalem, honestly, than I am on the streets of most American cities. So for all the reports we hear, your families are flourishing. The crops are doing well. The blessings of God are still upon your lives and your homes. True? Nachon?
16: Nachon, yeah. That's true.
14: So what are you celebrating these days? The Israelis are better at celebrating than anybody I know. You'll come out of the bomb shelter and play music and dance and sing and have a holiday. It's remarkable to me.
17: Yeah, well, I think I always, even within the bomb shelter, tried to keep the mood like lively and joke and just kind of be silly. Because what else are you going to do? I mean, you could turn it into some praise and worship time. But that,
14: go Paul and Silas on them from the prison. You start singing in the middle of the night. But yeah, I did it. You know Yair Pinto.
17: Yeah, yeah.
14: And I did an interview with him and remote, and he had his phone. He was in the shelter, and his kids are sleeping.
17: Okay.
14: And he's standing there talking to me on his phone. So you have this remarkable ability to live in the midst of the hatred and the resentment. And
17: yeah.
18: I think, you know, sense of humor is a very healthy and important thing. And we've had funny situations throughout this time, as crazy as it might sound. And that basically keeps us going. And I think the Israeli people are optimistic people. We have no other choice. I don't think anyone would stay there if we weren't optimistic or naive or something. But we do believe Israel will be a good place and a safe place for our people. It is a Jewish nation, and it's challenging, but we're hoping we will make it through.
14: It's a tough neighborhood.
18: It is a tough neighborhood.
14: But God has kept you.
18: Yeah. Mm-hmm.
14: And in the midst of it, you are flourishing. You know, when I first visited Israel, before you all were there, before you all were a thought yet, you know, the primary crop was citrus foods, and it felt very much like a developing nation.

0: And now you lead the world in one of the high-tech startups, in agricultural technology, in so many medical arenas. It's phenomenal to see. And you haven't done that in the absence of conflict and hatred. You've done it in spite of that, which I think makes your enemies even that much angrier.
1: Yeah.
0: And you rear your children, and your families are strong. And you have knuckleheads in Israel, just like we have goofy people here. It's not a perfect place. But you're going forward with life. And I think that's the most profound statement you can make.
1: Yeah. Yeah.
0: So if you could ask the people watching to pray, what would you ask them to pray for Israel these days?
1: So start off, pray for the peace of Jerusalem. Can't get much more biblical than that. When I pray, I widen that to pray for the peace of Israel, peace on the northern border, peace on the southern border. And then, you know, Jesus, he challenges us. Pray for those who persecute you. So we need to pray for everybody.
0: Anything to that, Gilly? Every wife has something to add to what their husband says.
2: That's true.
0: As it should be.
2: Yeah. We balance each other. I would pray for forgiveness and healing. For all people in Israel and around Israel. These are violent times, and families and people are going to need healing and forgiveness.
0: Amen.
2: Towards one another.
0: Mm-hmm. Well, you know, we always try to process the what can we do piece of these discussions, and most of us can't get on a plane and go to Jerusalem, but all of us live in communities where there are Jewish people scattered around us. Be a friend. Tell them you're grateful for their lives. You're thankful they're in your community. You don't have to go to Israel to be pro-Jewish. Use your voice in the places God has planted you. We can make a difference today.
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8: From ABC News, I'm Wayne Cabot.
9: This is being investigated as a quintuple homicide. 5 people deceased.
8: A gruesome discovery at a fire scene in Washington County, Oregon. Detective Shannon Wild.
9: We're still actually working to determine who the people are and what their connection may be.
8: No suspects yet, and police are telling people around Forest Grove to lock their doors. Walls of flame line the mountains on the Nevada-California border near Reno, from a small brush fire Saturday to 20 square miles today, with 90,000 evacuated, homes burning, animals making a run for it. The Hawk Fire believed to be caused by human activity, shifting wind making it a real bear to fight. Iran may have attacked more public utilities, based on reports out of Britain. ABC's Lama Hassan in London.
10: A small-scale energy generator was attacked and shut down for 4 days. The Telegraph newspaper reporting it was an Iranian cyber attack, the first of its kind in the UK. British officials insisting there was no threat to the wider grid, nobody lost power, but the government is taking this incident seriously. The incident reportedly taking place at the same time as a series of other attacks targeting dozens of water treatment systems in 7 U.S. states last month, also believed to be carried out by Iranian-based hackers.
8: 25 years after the September 11th attacks, New York City is still working to formally identify all of the nearly 3,000 people killed at the World Trade Center. The latest from ABC's Aaron Katursky.
11: For the first time, the Medical Examiner's Office and the NYPD have identified a 9/11 victim using genetic genealogy, combining DNA testing with family trees. It's part of a solemn pledge the medical examiner's office made a quarter century ago to identify as many victims as possible. The new identification is an adult female.
8: Still about 40% of the remains have yet to be identified. You're listening to ABC News.
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12: I'm WSMV4 First Alert meteorologist Melanie Layden. Once again, lower humidity today and a very pleasant end to our weekend. High temperatures will only top out in the mid to upper 80s today. Plenty of sunshine. A few clouds will build in later this afternoon and evening. Lows falling down to the low 60s. Some spots even waking up tomorrow in the 50s. Be sure to catch a weather update on the free First Alert weather app.
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0: All right. Hey, good evening to you. 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You can ask your question, and the girls will take down your question, and they will schedule a time for me to call you back, at which time I will be prepared and pre-informed about the question. I will have thought about it, and we will dedicate some time to your question. Or you can email the question. If you want to email the question, you send it to my email, which is stan@perchowskiestatelaw.com. Or if you don't want to remember all that, you can go to my website and get my email there. Website's real easy to get to. You just type in estateplanstan.com. And that'll get you there. There you can send your question by email, in which case the girls will print it off and give it to me, and they'll bug me until I respond to it. I usually do them pretty timely, though. So, all right. So let's see. We're going to talk about some things tonight, but first let me get the disclaimer out of the way, because I'm supposed to. Okay, the disclaimer is this. This show is for educational purposes only. No legal advice is given during the show, and no attorney-client relationship exists with any of the listeners as a result of the information heard. All right, and that perfectly makes perfect sense. I'm not giving legal advice to anybody on that's listening, because I do not know your individual dynamics and circumstances. And so those play 95% of the role of any kind of legal advice, as the individual involved and the circumstances surrounding that individual. So it's good information. If you want to talk about your situation, I gave you the phone number and I gave you the email. Call me. Or you can come to one of my seminars. If you go to my website, there's a lot of stuff on there to read, but there's also a calendar that will show you where I'm going to be public speaking. And when I do public speaking, it's usually I'm invited to give the seminar that I give. The seminar is called Wills, Trust, and the Nursing Home. Okay, and that's what we talk about. Now, the next one up, we do them every other month now. And the next one up is September the 12th. Pretty sure that's it. Let me check. Yeah, September the 12th, which is a Saturday. And what that means is those are done at 10 o'clock in the morning. And they seem to be the most popular time by popular demand. So that's when we're going to have it. It's called Wills, Trust, in the Nursing Home. And it's going to be conducted at the Star Theater right on the square in downtown Pulaski. So, you know, like a typical southern town, we got a square. And in the middle of the square is our courthouse. And around the square is a bunch of commercial buildings. One of the big buildings with a gigantic domed roof is called the Star Theater. Star has two A's in it, S-T-A-A-R. Stands for Southern Tennessee Area Arts Repertory. And that is a community theater. You can't miss it. So if you want to come to the seminar on September the 12th at 10 o'clock in the morning, come over to the Star Theater. If you need the physical address for that location, it is 105 North 1st Street, Pulaski, Tennessee. 105 North 1st Street, Pulaski, Tennessee. All right, so it's been hot. I mean, the heat sure has not given up much. The other morning, I think it was Wednesday morning, and every morning since, it's been getting down into the upper 60s at night. Actually, I think one of the days I got up, I was up about 6 o'clock, and it was 63 outside. And I couldn't resist going out and standing in the coolness and enjoying it. I think it went to 90 that day, but right now we're hitting 80s rather than 90s, which is some relief. So anyway, that's going to continue on. All right, so what I want to talk about today, we've sort of talked about these last couple of Sundays. We've talked about this concept of, you know, when you do a trust versus or probate avoidance and stuff like that, and how a trust avoids probate, and it does. But we talked about other methodologies and instruments that will avoid probate. We talked about co-ownership of property, and we talked about the plethora of problems that go with that, and there are plenty. And we also talked about beneficiary-driven instruments. When you name, you know, like a life insurance policy or 401k or an IRA tax-deferred retirement account, you name beneficiaries where the property goes after death. And those are a little better, in my opinion. They do avoid probate, but you've got to be careful about the designation of beneficiaries, because you can get yourself in a fix by not thinking that through. Let me give you an example real quick of not beneficiary, but not thinking something through. Had a case this week, and we were looking at some deeds, okay? And in order to make the deed, in an attempt for it to go, stay out of probate, but more to make sure it went to the children, we had a husband and wife, and they had two children, and they decided to make the deed from the husband and wife to husband and wife and child one and child two, okay? And that's not a bad way to do it. I mean, it constitutes a gift when you get into long-term care if that's an issue and stuff. But I mean, let me put it this way. That is a way to do it. Now, let's see what's going to happen. At the death of the parents, you know, at the death of the first parent, now it's just going to be the one parent and the two children being owners, co-owners. At the death of the second death of the couple, it's just going to be the two children owning it together, right? And so here's one thing that came up. They left it to the two children, right? And it turned out one of the children was divorced about 5 years now. And the divorce is, the person that they divorced is such a person that, well, I don't have to explain it. You know, everybody knows one. Total self-consuming, self-serving, me. If there's any money to be found anywhere, they're first one to get their nose into it or try to get their hand into it. And this child number two had written a will. Now, the reason child number two wrote a will is because they were in the military, and the military typically requires their people to, before they get deployed, they make you file a will before you get deployed. And she did. And she named her husband the beneficiary. Now, since then, she divorced. And to make things worse, instead of just saying my spouse, which would go away with the divorce because spouse is a legal term, they named the person by name. So John Doe. I said, I leave it to John Doe, which means it doesn't matter if you're married or not. So maybe you see where I'm going here. If the second child, who had some health issues too, so if that second child deceased upon the distribution of that property, half of it would go to her sister, her sibling, and the other half would go to her divorced husband, because they named him by name in that military will. That was the last will she wrote. It was still active. It was out there. And the last thing, when I brought that up, went through that scenario, they about fell off their chair. I'm telling you, that's the last thing they want. And that's the last thing they ever want to even be a possibility of happening. Now, the fix is kind of easy. We just re-deed, you know, they're going to do a trust. We're going to re-deed the property to the trust. The trust is going to say it goes to the child one and child two, but it's also going to say if either child one or child two are deceased, it goes to these people instead. And we're going to make sure nothing goes to that divorced husband. So that's what I mean by thinking it through. On the surface, it was not obvious. It took someone like me to go through the what ifs and come up with that. So what we're going to do, we were talking about those beneficiary-driven instruments or naming co-owners, like that's a co-owner situation. They got to be thought through to do them right. I think the better thing is that don't do that at all, because when you do co-ownership or pay on death and stuff, that's considered a poor man. That gets a nickname. It's called the poor man's probate avoidance. I don't know how it got the name. I didn't make it, but it is a way to avoid probate for that asset. Not always, in my opinion, the best way. As a matter of fact, more often than not, it's not the best way. I'm not a big fan of it. Beneficiary-driven instruments I can live with. Co-ownership, I don't know that I've ever seen it work right. So I don't like it. I mean, people do it anyway, but you know, if you seek advice, good advice is maybe stay away from that, especially when you can resolve all those issues with what I'm about to talk about tonight, the revocable living trust. Really any trust, but what I'm going to talk about is a revocable living trust. So And that's the general progression of what we're talking about after we talked about all these other instruments. And a trust, well, I'm talking about trust in general. A trust is a legal entity, okay? It's a legal fiction. It's a legal entity that's capable of owning financial assets, okay, like real estate or bank accounts or any other kind of property. It can have a title to them. Now, there's no such thing as in the trust, because trust being a legal fiction and a legal entity, it can't own, it doesn't like literally exercise control over property, but it's titled to the trust. And we do that by vesting the property with the trustee. And that's what in the trust means. But, you know, so it's called a living trust, and a living trust is a trust that comes into existence during your lifetime. And sometimes you'll hear a revocable living trust. A revocable living trust is simply a living trust that can be revoked or modified or changed anytime during your lifetime, as opposed to some living trusts that have irrevocable status. Now, I'm not going to talk about irrevocable trusts tonight, but I'm just saying some of them can be irrevocable. I don't do but one irrevocable trust, and that's the asset protection one. So anyway, we'll be right back after break number.
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0: All right. Hey, welcome back. Welcome back from the break. You are listening to Bulletproof Estate Planning, and I am your host, Estate Plan Stan. All right. Just before the break, I ran a little long. I hope it didn't get cut off. But we were talking about the revocable living trust. And we're going to continue talking about that. And so whenever you use a fully funded revocable living trust as your main goal, your primary estate planning tool, I mean, that guarantees that your estate will not go through probate after your death. Because remember those other things we talked about, like co-ownership and beneficiary-driven, are all instruments to avoid probate. Now, I've talked about probate in this show many times, and it's definitely worth something to avoid. I don't even do it anymore. It's such a pain. So it's worth avoiding. So when you create the revocable living trust, you're signing a contractual document called a declaration or certificate of trust or the trust agreement, all right? Now, you are typically the trustee of your own living trust until your death, you and your spouse. I mean, that's very typical 99% of the time that the makers of the trust are also the trustee, okay? So if you're the initial trustee, then what happens is upon your death or incapacity or upon, you know, with when I'm talking about death, I'm talking about the second death of a couple or the death of an individual. What happens is a person called the successor trustee, whom is somebody you've named in the document to take over as trustee of the trust. Okay. Now, after they do things that are necessary under all at all deaths, like pay valid debts and expenses and taxes, their job is to distribute the assets in that trust for the benefit of your named beneficiaries. Or if called in the trust, it continues to hold the trust assets until the occurrence of some kind of event. Okay, so basically what the successor trustee does is they do whatever the trust tells them to do. It can be as simple as saying, hey, I got three kids, take everything, divide it by three, and give them each a third. Okay, those are your instructions. Or it could say, I got two kids, they each get a third, but my one kid's a spendthrift, so I want you to hang on to it and meter it out to him a little bit at a time, you know, a little 10% a year for 10 years, right? Stuff like that. But whatever, I'm not going to get into all the different things you could do. There's lots of them. But whatever you want to do, we put in the trust, and that's the successor trustee's job. They don't have much discretion. They have to do what it is. So the main feature of the revocable living trust is that the trustee is not really accountable to the trust. I mean, to the court. It's accountable to the trust, of course. It's not accountable to the court. And that's, therefore, it's not subject to the process of probate. Okay, most people use revocable living trust as their primary estate planning tool in order to make things easier for their trusted loved ones by avoiding the time and the complications of probate. And that's exactly why they do it. Now, there are some advantages of using a revocable living trust to consolidate your assets and simply simplify your finances while you're alive. I mean, a lot of people tell me they get much more organized when they do a trust, because in a revocable living trust, we want to put everything we own into it. Why? If there's something not in it, that something, that asset, could go through probate all by itself. And we have several safeguards in a trust plan to keep that from happening. But the goal is everything. Why would you leave anything out? There's really no upside to leaving something out. Some people will sometimes leave it out and they'll give me the reason. And I say, well, that won't be affected by putting it in the trust. And if it's left out, your heir is going to have to deal with it, possibly through probate, for that one asset. Now, usually when it's a single asset like that, we have a couple of abbreviated versions of probate, like small estate, mundum of title, or affidavit of heirship, that can move a piece of property where it needs to go without a full-blown probate. So, but those are specific things. The goal is to get it all in there. There's no reason not to. So, as I put together this documentation, I like to gather a bunch of questions that I get asked all the time. I get asked at my seminar, I get people to call me, and you're probably thinking of at least a couple of these as I go through them. Let me just go through a couple of them. One is like, what are the benefits of a revocable living trust? Why would I do one? Why is it important to do? Well, if you haven't got it by now, I'm going to tell you again, because I just went over it. You know, when you have a will or no will, it puts your estate through the nightmare of probate when you pass away. Now, the revocable living trust is a simple and proven alternative to a will that avoids probate, lets you keep control of your assets while you're alive, and gets to distribute the assets according to your wishes upon your death, all outside of the confines of the statutory scheme of laws called probate. Like I said, if you know anything about probate or had the unfortunate circumstances to go through one, directly or indirectly, I guarantee you, you're not going to call me up and say, hey, that was a blast. It wasn't. I like to say, at the very least, it's a hassle. At the most, it's a nightmare. And I could tell you stories. I could write a whole book about that, but I'm not going to. And, okay, this question, how does a living trust avoid probate? And that's a good question. I constantly say, if it's in trust, it avoids probate. Well, Mr. Stan, how does that work? Well, let's talk about it. When you establish the revocable living trust, what you do, and I said a fully funded revocable living trust. Funding the trust means moving your property into it. Now, how do we move property into a trust? Well, we literally retitle the assets from your name, the individual, to the name of your trust, which you are now in control of as a trustee. So when the assets are titled to the trust and they're in the trust, there's only one person that has control of the property, and that's the trustee, and that's you. For example, let's talk about a deed. Now, I like to use deed as an example because you can actually look at a deed that goes into a trust and see what happened right on the document. So let's prepare a deed that transfers the house from John and Mary Doe to John and Mary Doe, trustees of the Doe Living Trust. Okay. Now, the goal is for John and Mary to legally not be the, no longer own it. Okay, because if you own it upon death, everything belongs to you as an individual, and that's the very definition of probate. And if you have a will that leaves property, you own it all in your own name. So we don't want to own it in our own name. We want to avoid probate, so we want everything to be owned in the name of the trust. So upon the death, everything belongs to the trust. There's nothing to go through probate. Because if it's in the trust, that triggers what's called the trust code. Now, let me just back up a little bit. If you pass away with something titled in your name, it's going through probate. Why? Well, because that triggers the probate code in Tennessee, because it's owned by you. And the question becomes this: how, suppose I leave my farm, my acreage that I have here in Giles County, to my son, okay? How does it ever get to him? How does it get to him? It's a defect in title. The title ownership is deceased, right? I'm deceased. How can I ever convey it to him? Well, the only way you can do that is because it's in my name and I can't do it. I mean, I physically cannot do it because I'm gone, right? That's a no-brainer, right? So you go to court. The court creates a legal fiction called the estate of Stan Prochowski. And somebody steps in my shoes that I would have named in my will, called the executor, and they will convey it. So it's my estate, which is a legal extension of my life, to conduct the business of my will that I can't do because I'm not here anymore. So that triggers the probate code. If you put it into a trust and it's owned by the trust and you as trustee, any property owned by a trust, the trust code gets triggered, and the trust code now says you don't need to go to probate for descent and distribution of property. The trust code says the trust instrument, the document, the trust itself controls the descent and distribution. And in the trust, we have a whole section that says where your stuff goes. I got three kids. My stuff goes to my three kids one way or another. I would lay that out in there. And because it's in a trust with me, the trustee, over it, my successor trustee steps up and they administer the trust under the trust code, which does 100% probate avoidance. Absolutely no court intervention whatsoever. So it keeps your family out of court and out of conflict, because if they go into probate and go into court, I guarantee you there's going to be a conflict. It's 1 out of 100 that doesn't, if it's that good. All right, so do I lose control of the assets in my revocable living trust? And again, the answer is no. You're the trustee. You're the only one that has control of the asset. When it's not in the trust, you're the owner. And you, of course, have complete control of it. When you put it into the trust owns it, but the trustee has 100% control of the property. And you can do anything you want. You can do anything that you could do before. You can buy and sell. You can buy these assets, sell the assets, change investments. You know, you can even revoke the trust if you want to. Many people don't, but it's, you know, if you wanted to, you could. So you maintain complete control. That's one of the big advantages of it. You know, there's an old concept that says, I want to own nothing but control everything. It's relatively along those lines, because if you own it, it has to go through probate. If you don't, if you just control it in the trust on it, you go through trust administration, which is probate avoidance. And that is a big advantage to your heirs. You don't have to worry about it because you're not here, but they do. We'll be right back after break number two.
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0: All right. Hey, welcome back. Welcome back from the break. You are listening to Bulletproof Estate Planning, and I am your host, Estate Plan Stan. Sorry about that. I was having a little popsicle during the break. Actually, it was one of these frozen fruit sickles, so it wasn't really a popsicle, but they're darn good. I guess they're good for your voice, but they kind of freeze your mouth a little bit. But anyway, moving along, we're talking about these questions asked about the revocable living trust. And next question we have is, do I have to file a separate tax return for my revocable living trust? Now, the short answer is no. Whatever you're doing now, you're going to continue to do. So let me put it this way. These trusts that I do, and these trusts I do are called grantor trusts. A grantor trust and I use a language in there called estate inclusive language. Now, when you have that kind of trust, the IRS considers them tax neutral. And what that means is this: before you have the trust, you have a piece of property that generates income, like money in the bank, you know. And so you got to report your income on your personal 1040 form, turn it in, and if you owe a tax on it, you got to pay the tax, right? If you put that same bank account into your trust and it earns the exact same interest, the IRS says, this is tax neutral to us. You don't get a benefit and you don't get a deficit for this earning income in the trust. If it earns income, we consider it you, the grantor's income, and we want you to report it on your 1040 form just like you did before it was in trust. So the answer is no, you don't file a tax return for the trust. It's even better. Your trust reporting is seamless. It's absolutely identical after you put it in the trust as it is when it was not in the trust. And that's an advantage because that worries people. And, you know, a lot of CPAs and financial advisors don't get that. I've got some IRS letters that I send them and point out that, you know, it's a grantor trust and it is estate inclusive at death. And that's what we want it to be. Is it hard to transfer assets into my trust? No, not really. We talk about funding the trust. Probably not the best name in the world because it sounds like it would cost money. You got to fund the trust, it means you got to write a check or something. It's just a somewhat unfortunate name. It doesn't mean that at all. All it means is you're going to retitle the assets. And I talked about this before. Everybody uses the words in the trust. My house is in the trust. My bank account is in the trust. You know, that's street vernacular. I mean, I use it too. It's very common, but there is no such thing as in the trust. Okay. Like I said, a trust is a legal fiction. It's not like there's a place in the back of my building here where we pile up all your stuff and say, you know, here's the Jones Trust and here's your property. The legal fiction cannot hold property. Okay. So what in the trust means is we retitle the trust and we vest it with the trustee. So if we have a deed that says John and Jane Doe on the deed, and we want to move it in the trust, well, since it's a revocable living trust, John and Jane Doe are going to be the trustees of it, remember? And so the new deed is going to be from John and Jane, the individuals, to John and Jane Doe, trustees of the Doe Living Trust. Okay, now that change in ownership funded that piece of property. It moved it from outside the box to inside the box, if the box is the trust, okay? So it's not hard at all. You just have to retitle it. Now, if there's anything hard about it at all, it's that you have to retitle each and every asset. You know, now, you don't have to retitle your stuff. We put that all in with an assignment of personal property. But things like land require deeds. Things like bank accounts, you got to go there and retitle the name of the bank account. The good news is it's a one and done. Once you do it, it's over with. But if you have 15 bank accounts at 15 different banks, you're going to have to go to each of them and do that. Okay. So, as I mentioned earlier, a lot of people say when they do a trust, they feel a sense of relief because they've consolidated stuff and kind of thinned things down and made things easier. If you have 15 bank accounts, I'm willing to bet you don't have a real good reason for having 15 bank accounts. So you could probably get rid of a majority of them and get along just fine. Now, if you have a reason to have them, if you got to have them, and you know, I said that comes up from time to time. If you got to have the bank account, then you got to have it. But it's not hard to go do it. You just have to go do it, right? Is funding the trust time consuming? Well, not really. I told you. I just told you about it. You go to the bank. It probably takes 20 minutes for them to do the paperwork. You do a deed. You have to get an attorney to do deeds in Tennessee. My trust clients, I do it as part of the trust. So now, who controls the trust while I'm alive? Now, some of these questions are somewhat overlapping because, you know, the trustee is the person that manages and controls the property. Now, here's one thing to keep in mind. The trustee does not, I repeat, does not have any ownership of the property. They just have the responsibility of controlling it and managing it. Okay. So if you say, well, I don't want to name my kid my trustee because they'll just take everything. Well, they can't. That would be a serious breach of fiduciary duty. Actually, would probably be criminal. So, you know, they can't help themselves to it because they don't have any authority to own the property, but they have all the authority in the world to deal with it. So you control it. It's the difference between control and ownership. Remember, we talked about that. That you control it. The trust owns it. Same thing with the asset protection trust we do. And it's that not, you know, it's not only do you not control it, you're not a beneficiary of the trust like you're on the revocable living trust. And that's what gives us the creditor protection on that. Who controls the trust assets after my death? We sort of answered that when we talked about the successor trustee. A successor trustee, their position is born or comes to life, springs to life at your death, and their job is to distribute the property. So we think about it like this. A trust always has to have a trustee, always. So there's all kind of provisions in the trust for all the what ifs. So let's say you're a trustee. You got a revocable living trust, you're the trustee, and everything's going along fat, dumb, and happy, so to speak. But you become incapacitated. And you're deemed, the doctors say, you're cognitively impaired severely, and there's no way you should be making legal decisions. Well, what happens? I'm the trustee of a trust, and now being a trustee is a legal fiduciary duty. And so, well, there's language in the trust that you name a successor for incapacity. So if you become incapacitated, there's a successor trustee that instantly fills your role during your lifetime. And, you know, after death, the successor trustee does. And that would typically be the same person, but doesn't have to be. And then after death, their job is to take the property in the trust, distribute it to the people you name in the trust, and give it to them the way you say to give it to them in the trust. Who can be the successor trustees? I mean, they're typically individuals, such as adult children. Could be other relatives, could be a good trusted friend. As an alternative, you know, I run into this with people that don't have children and don't have much in the way of family. You can name a professional trustee, such as a trust company or a law firm. If you do, though, if you choose an individual, I would name additional successors in case your first choice is unable or unwilling to act as a trustee. Now, this is important. I typically tell people, like, I have three kids, so I would name first child, second child, third child in that order. Now, it's getting pretty darn remote that all three of them get disqualified for one reason or another. And so we don't want to run out. But even if we do run out, I build into my trust a certain position that we've adopted in our uniform trust code of the trust protector. And as the trust protector, I can fill vacancies for people, but I'd rather rely on the choices that you want. So don't, you know, it doesn't hurt to name plenty of them. If you're naming four and five, I mean, it's almost an impossibility it's going to get the number four or five, but stuff happens, right? So you're covered if it does. Does my trust end when I die? Well, depends. Unlike a will, a trust, you know, doesn't necessarily die when you die. Assets can stay in your trust as long as you want them to and be managed by your successor trustee, the person that you selected, until your beneficiaries reach a certain ages that you want them to get their inheritance. Your trust can continue for a lifetime if you have a beneficiary with special needs. Or you want to protect assets from beneficiaries, future possible creditors, lawsuits, divorce, catastrophic medical or nursing home expenses. All those things, your trust can stay open for as long as it needs to stay open to solve whatever problem staying open solves. So if you say, I'm going to give everything to here's my child. He gets a third at age 25. He gets a third at age 30. And he gets a third of it at age 35. And when you pass away, he's 24 years old. Well, that trust is going to stay open for 10 years. It's going to make its first distribution the very next year when he's 25. It's going to make another distribution in 5 years when he's 30. It's going to make a third distribution in another 5 years when he's 35. And your trust will stay open to do that. And then it will terminate. Okay? So it can terminate at your death if it's an outright distribution. Everybody, they just get their stuff. and go their separate ways, right? Yeah, that can be okay. Now, the question comes up not very often, but I'm going to address it. It talks about, can a trust inside a will do the same thing? And the answer, what they're referring to is a testamentary trust. I'm not a big fan of testamentary trusts, and I'll tell you why. When you do a living trust, it is 100% outside of court. Absolutely, positively, no court intervention whatsoever, all right? When you do a testamentary trust, you say in your will you say, let's take that example I just used. In your will, you say, I want to leave my one child his inheritance, a third at 25, a third at 30, and a third at 35. Well, that will work, but that trust has to be opened by the probate court, approved by the probate court, and the probate court will remain in jurisdiction over that trust for the life of the trust. And who wants to be in probate for 10 years? It's not even fun to be in for 6 months. So it's not my favorite. You know, if you can do a trust and completely avoid court, why do one that's governed by the court? I see no advantage. It's an old school methodology. I'm not a big fan of it. I think the living trust is a better way to go. So, I mean, that's just my thought, and we can talk about it more if you have questions. All right, we'll be right back after break number three.
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All right. Hey, welcome back. Welcome back from the break. You are listening to Bulletproof Estate Planning, and I am your host, Estate Plan Stan. All right. So we're continuing on with some of these most commonly asked questions about the revocable living trust. One of its main purposes is to avoid probate, and it does a great job of doing that. So, how long does it take to get a revocable living trust? The next question. Well, with me, I can tell you how it works out to be. Here's the normal progression. People contact me about doing a trust. There's a couple of ways. One, they've seen it before, like a parent's had it and they like it and they want to do it, or they've heard about it, or they come to one of my seminars, or they watch one of my recorded seminars. And usually those are the initiating event, and then they'll schedule a family vision meeting with me. And that vision meeting is typically, and I schedule an hour for it. And we'll talk about your family dynamics. We'll put together a trust that best suits you. And then we have another date called the signing date. And that's usually 2 weeks to 4 weeks out. It just depends. Right now we're at 4 weeks out, but I've got some folks going on vacation. Stuff like that. So, and at this signing is when we'll have done everything. We'll put everything into trust. We'll have everything done. I'll put your deed into the trust, and I'll put all your stuff in, your personal property. The only thing that'll be left is the bank accounts, which I cannot put in for you. You have to go to the bank and do that, but I will prepare for you the documentation that the bank will want to see. So it's that's how long it takes when I do it. And, you know, that 2 to 4 weeks has nothing to do with you. It has everything to do with my workload. But that's pretty quick in the grand scheme of things. I think if you call around, you don't know that you can get them done much quicker elsewhere. But I have a system. I have a procedure. I like to do them right. I do my own drafting. I draft these things myself. And I like to make sure they get done right. So if speed is what you want, I have been known to fast track it. Every now and then somebody will call me and say, we're leaving for a vacation. I would really, really like this to be in place before we leave. We're leaving in 10 days. If I have to fast track it, if I can do it, I'll try. Usually I can get it done in time. But anyway, it doesn't take too long. All right. If I have a revocable living trust, do I still need a will? That one comes up a lot. Or they say, if I already got a will and I do a trust, what happens to my will? Well, you do need a will, but it's not the one you have, or a regular will. What we do in a trust plan is we have a pour-over will. Pour-over is P-O-U-R-over, O-V-E-R, will. Now, that is a last will and testament, but it's a very special kind of last will and testament. It doesn't say, I leave this to my kids, I leave this to my buddy down the street, and I leave this to the church. It says, hey, I have this revocable trust, and my goal was to put everything I own into it. I wanted to fund everything I own into this trust so everything avoids probate. If there's something that I forgot, neglected, or otherwise overlooked, the pour-over will it to the trust. So the only beneficiary of a pour-over will is the trust. Now, plan A is get it all funded, get it all in there. Plan B is, well, if something gets missed, the pour-over will is the safety net that will catch it. Okay? Or revocable living trust new. not on your life. Trusts have been around for hundreds of years. I mean, even longer than wills have been used. The jurisprudence of trust law, the common law jurisprudence of trust law, has been around since before the United States became a country. I mean, a lot of it was used in the, over in England, when people lived in England, they got a little overcrowded, and England's small, so being a property owner was a big deal over there. You know, when you're over here, it is now for us too, but in little tiny England with all those people, you had this feudal system way back when. We had a property owner, and he would employ, so to speak, other people that would work on the land. And as a result of certain things like that, people always tend to abuse them and take advantage of people. And so the certain rights started to develop in those situations, and guarantees about property and where it was going to go and whose it was and who could use it. And, you know, trust law was used popular back then, but you're talking, you know, several hundred years ago. So they're not new at all. Now, some of they become popular when we have this concept of probate that gets to be so cumbersome. People want to avoid probate. And the more they hear about probate and the more complicated probate gets, the more they want to avoid it.
Okay, so it becomes popular that way. Now, our asset protection trust, they've also been a, that's not the one I'm talking about tonight, but just to be complete, they also have been around for hundreds of years. They just became real popular around 1965 when the Medicaid Act came out, because they have a perfect instrument to protect property from your creditors. And the creditor you want to protect it from is the creditor of long-term care and that super high cost of that. So, who should have a living trust? Well, if you ask me, who's somebody who's in the business of writing, I would say everybody. But basically, if you own titled assets and you want your loved ones to avoid the nightmare of probate when you pass away, you should have a revocable living trust to avoid probate. But if you're over 65 or worried about the future expenses of nursing home care or other long-term care, like we just talked about, you should consider doing my income-only asset protection trust. That's designed to protect your assets from the nightmare and the expenses of probate and lawsuits and, here's the big one, nursing home expenses and other long-term care expenses. That is

0: news that matters, opinions you can challenge, conversations you'll remember.
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2: Somebody says, what's the difference between a revocable trust and an irrevocable trust? The answer is not. One's revocable and one's not. Okay? Our trust code is very, very clear on how to revoke an irrevocable trust. So it can be done. The only difference is you, the maker of the trust, cannot revoke it unilaterally. In other words, if you're going to revoke an irrevocable trust, you got to involve the beneficiaries as well. So those are the big difference between them. But again, we use that in our favor to give us this protection against the high catastrophic costs of long-term care. So, all right. Coming up next week, I think I'm going to skip over special needs planning. I sort of had that on my list, and I think I'm going to move into this concept of long-term care again. I mean, maybe from a different perspective. We're talking about what is a nursing home. I mean, you hear people say so-and-so went to the nursing home. What does that mean? What is it? What's the danger of that? Why is when you hear that, it makes everybody's hair curl, break out into a cold sweat, stuff like that. So we're going to just kind of touch on that a little bit because I think it's a good topic. So I think that's where we'll go next week. But for right now, hey, I'm about out of time. Again, like I always say every week, that if you like what you've heard this week and it gets your interest up and you want to talk to me some more, that's great. That's my goal. Get you interested in the options that are available for it to you. 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Or you can visit my website. And you can send me an email, go to estateplanstan.com, and there my email will be stan@prochowskiestatelaw.com. You can send a question that way. Also, you can see my seminar coming up, and the next one coming up is September the 12th, which is a Saturday. It's a 10 o'clock seminar, 10 a.m. It's called Wills, Trust in the Nursing Home. And it's one of my most popular seminars, and I get great reviews for it. And that's going to be conducted at the Star Theater right on the square in downtown Pulaski. And the physical address for that is 105 North 1st Street, Pulaski, Tennessee. GPS will take you right there. If you find the square, you'll find the theater. Now, remember, I always say doing nothing has a predictable result. And it does. Doing nothing, or sometimes doing the wrong thing, is the worst. Remember the example I gave at the beginning of the hour about the divorced daughter that they stood to their property going to a person they absolutely positively didn't want it to go to? It can happen. So, all right. Hey, thank you for listening. Hope you enjoy the show as much as I enjoy doing it. And I think you can tell when I talk about stuff that I do enjoy doing it. So I'll be back next Sunday night with the next episode of Bulletproof Estate Planning at 8 o'clock p.m. And I am Estate Planning.

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3: From ABC News, I'm Wayne Cabot. The mountain ridges on the California-Nevada line near Reno are lined with fire. Only a day ago, a minor brush fire. Now the Hawk Fire just surpassed 23 square miles and is 0% contained.
4: Currently, we have 42,000 individuals who are displaced and on an active evacuation, with approximately 45,000 individuals that are in the set status to be prepared to evacuate.
3: Incident Commander Sean Anderson, the Hawk Fire apparently human caused. A fire investigation has led to a gruesome discovery, a quintuple homicide in Washington County, Oregon.
5: While they were on scene, they discovered human remains and they called for law enforcement to come take over the investigation.
3: Detective Shannon Wild reporting five deceased individuals and multiple deceased domesticated animals with no one caught. She tells people, lock your doors. House Speaker Mike Johnson on Fox News on about reports that Hakeem Jeffries, the Democratic minority leader, met privately with President Trump's son-in-law, Jared Kushner, recently.
6: I don't know what that's about. I know Jared has interests and lots of other things going on. He's not really directly involved in the admin, at least in the day-to-day in the White House. I know Jared is a smart guy and he hedges bets, but I'm telling you what, you better not bet against the House Republican.
3: Republicans facing headwinds in recent polls, the midterms less than 2.5 months away. Three more Republicans have come out this weekend against President Trump's plan to ease import tariffs on ground beef. All three have Senate races. The National Cattlemen's Beef Association says that President Trump is frustrating the farm state cattle producers who voted for him. Kirkwood won the Freedom 250 on the streets outside of the Capitol in D.C. AP reporter Michelle Price writing in her report the opening line, for once, things were moving fast in the nation's capital. You're listening to ABC News.
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3: Echoing President Trump, Treasury Secretary Scott Bessent is out with an op-ed in the Financial Times previewing tomorrow's announcement of sweeping sanctions against Iran, threatening an economic D-Day. Should that happen, Iran says, not a drop of oil will leave the Persian Gulf. The U.S. Open gets underway Monday with the NYPD using new authority to take down drones, reports ABC's N.J. Burkett.
9: The department will use its own tools and tactics to protect the tournament from drones after a new agreement with the Department of Homeland Security. Drones are an increasing concern at major sporting events. Several were safely intercepted during this year's World Cup matches.
3: Another law enforcement officer is charged with misusing those license plate readers, this time in Fort Bend County, Texas.
10: Sergio Rodriguez charged with misusing Flock license plate readers to track a woman for at least 5 months. Charging documents say Rodriguez also placed the tracking device on the woman's vehicle. In response to the growing backlash, Flock CEO Garrett Langley announced changes this month to Flock's platform to hopefully combat abuse of the system.
11: These changes fall into three big areas: privacy, security, and accountability.
10: Those changes include a built-in tool to flag unusual or repeated searches, and law enforcement must enter a valid records code or criminal case number.
3: Joe McCoy in Houston, Wayne Cabot, ABC News.
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4: From ABC News, I'm Wayne Cabot.
5: It kind of just felt like an end of the world scene. Every animal was trying to run and make it out as much as it could, but not everything was making it.
4: Jason Davis telling us how he made it out of what is now a 23 square mile fire, the Hawk Fire outside Reno, which exploded in less than a day from a minor brush fire fueled by wind and bone dry conditions across the West. Homes have burned. 90,000 people have left their homes or under orders to. The fire apparently caused by a human. Police in Oregon are asking for the public's help after what they found at a fire scene in Washington County. Detective Shannon Wild.
6: The remains of five people were discovered, as well as multiple deceased domesticated animals.
4: No suspect has been found, and people in Forest Grove are advised to lock their doors. Oil prices are high but stable now as we await the announcement Monday by the Treasury Secretary Scott Bessent on what President Trump calls economic D-Day on Iran. Iran says do that, and not a drop of oil will leave the Persian Gulf. High gas prices not only getting higher as voters head to the polls soon. Texas Governor Greg Abbott facing a tougher-than-expected re-election campaign, telling ABC News he's sticking to a prediction that gasoline will go below $2 a gallon by the end of summer.
7: We all need to have prices lowered, especially at the price of the pump. And I think the president is on a track to get us there.
4: Pennsylvania Avenue was the track for the Freedom 250, a road race in the nation's capital. The winner, Kyle Kirkwood, thrilled to win in front of President Trump.
8: It's cool to see him down here and right here in this race. What an incredible place to do it. You know, if you can't win at the 500, this is definitely the place to win.
4: Texas Congressman Greg Kassar is asking DHS to release a five-year-old detained by ICE on his way to a soccer game, saying that Liam should be in kindergarten, not prison. You're listening to ABC News.
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4: Two Phoenix cops have been fired for an unreported traffic stop that Chief Matthew Giordano says turned violent, with officers Luis Vasquez Jr. and Antonio Felix assaulting and tasing a man and a woman. The chief saying he has no idea what their motive was. There's no indication the officers even knew the victims.
11: No community members should suffer what happened here. We recognize this erodes community trust, and I am committed to rebuilding that trust. Starting today,
4: the officers have been charged with assault, robbery, kidnapping. Thousands have been without power going on 13 days now in Northwest Indiana, which is where the Chicago Bears have plans to relocate. The team has donated $200,000 to help storm victims. Spider-Man Brand New Day continues to dominate the box office, on top the fourth straight weekend. The Odyssey just became Christopher Nolan's highest-grossing film. A receptionist for Motown did...
1: Politics, growth, schools, taxes, and change. 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
4: With Barry Gordy, including this one, Money, That's What I Want, 1959 hit for Baird Strong, and to become one of the Beatles.
2: But you can give them to the birds and bees. I need fun.
4: Janie Bradford joined Motown in 1958, wrote songs with Barry Gordy, including this one, Money, That's What I Want, 1959 hit for Baird Strong, and to become one of the Beatles.
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Hi, Billy Cunningham, the Great American. Good to hear from Jeff Krueger. Unfortunately, he lives in New Orleans. But coming up next is Dr. Alan Mendenhall with the Heritage Foundation. And they have put out a paper about what's happening with the education system in America and how, why do we produce so many left-wing bigots coming out of elite schools? Why is that happening? And who's in charge of that? And the Heritage Foundation always has great work. Alan Mendenhall is next. Bill Cunningham, the Great American, with you and all great Americans every Sunday night.

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2: Hi, Billy Cunningham, the Great American, coming up next. Will be an expert when it comes to matters of News Nation, et cetera, which Leland Vittich is going to be with us. But, you know, what happens here with the Heritage Foundation is very good. We have good economic policies right now that work, but the media trashes every chance, every opportunity. And secondly, does our educational institutions produce a large number of Americans who can understand the difficulties of the economics in the world, who understand American history, understand what America has gone through? Do college graduates fly the red, white, and blue on the 4th of July? Do they celebrate the American way of life? Are they taught in college, as many are, that America is a racist, sexist, slave-holding country where discrimination is rampant and that the average person can't make it? It's all based on the color of your skin. Now, how does that work in the real world? I would say not well. Let's continue with more. Coming up next will be Leland Vittich of News Nation about the Middle East and so much more. He's got great perspective on that. The line becomes available, 866-647-7337. 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

0: Hi, Billy Cunningham, the Great American. Thanks for listening tonight. Had some great calls, especially from Michigan and Texas, where there's a toxic combination brewing, mainly in the major cities, that they want to export all over this country, which is the Liberal Democrats, along with the members of the DSA, Democratic Socialists of America, and on top of that, communist, and on top of that, radical Islamist. Put those four horsemen of death together, we got major problems. And that philosophy has worked up to this point in places like New York City. There's been 15 to 20 elected all over the country, including right now, it appears, the Democratic candidate in the Senate in the great state of Florida has someone to the left of Hassan Piker who wants to become a U.S. senator from Florida, and I would say that over my dead body. And a call to arms must go out. The election's about 70, 75 days away. And the Trump coalition to save this country, as never before, must come out and vote. If Dr. Abdul, who's not a doctor, can be elected to the U.S. Senate over Mike Rogers in Michigan, that is a serious indication that we're done. Can't happen. Hassan Piker acolytes like Dr. Abdul, who's not a doctor, cannot be elected from a great state like Michigan, which is blue-collar, middle-class values, I think. What's happened in Dearborn, Michigan, cannot be exported to the whole country. The ideas of radical Islam is not in concert with democratic principles in this country. Bill Cunningham with you every Sunday night.
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0: Janie Bradford joined Motown in 1958, wrote songs with Berry Gordy, including this one, Money, That's What I Want. 1959 hit for Barrett Strong, and had become one of the Beatles' big hits. Her passing announced by her family over the weekend. Janie Bradford died in L.A. at 87. I'm Wayne Cabot, ABC News.
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5: It is 5 a.m. I'm not Joan Jones, and I've got your top stories. We'll get you a weather forecast, and we do have some traffic issues already this morning. Good morning. I'm Jay Harper. A Nashville family is grieving after a senseless killing. A 16-year-old boy was fatally shot after a high school game Friday night. Channel 2's Liz DeSantis has more.
6: Brittany Frierson is trying to find the words for a pain no mother expects to know. Friday night, her 16-year-old son Cameron went to a high school football game. He never came home. Police say the Hunters Lane High School junior was shot multiple times on Herman Street near 25th Avenue North after a football game at nearby Pearl Cone High School had ended. At 16, he was already planning on what came next, to graduate, learn HVAC, and make enough money to support his family. Now, instead of helping her son get ready for prom, Brittany is raising money to bury him.
5: The investigation remains active. Authorities have not released a motive. The Youth Peace and Justice Foundation has offered up to $5,000 for information that leads to the identification and arrest of whoever is responsible for the shooting. On the national front, the Trump administration is set to unveil what it's calling an economic D-Day against Iran. It promises the economic penalties will be the toughest in history in hopes of triggering an end to the nearly six-month-old war. ABC's Karen Hua is in D.C.
7: Treasury Secretary Scott Bessent writing, "The sanctions will be the single greatest financial offensive ever marshaled against an adversary," saying the goal is to sever every economic lifeline until Tehran stands alone. Iran responding with its own threats, warning if the economic war continues, not a single drop of oil will be exported through the Strait of Hormuz.
5: We now turn to the market numbers report brought to you by Beacon Capital Management. They are online at BeaconCM.com. With this morning's report, here's Jim Ryan.
8: Stock futures were lower overnight after the major averages posted higher readings Friday. The Dow ended last week with a 518-point gain to close at 53,277. The S&P and NASDAQ rose an identical 0.43%. The largest of the dozen states suing to stop the $111 billion merger of Paramount and Warner Brothers has canceled today's scheduled settlement talks. California AG Rob Botta says Paramount acted in bad faith by leaking the details of a meeting held Friday. The newest trade war is the latest iteration of an old one. After negotiations fell apart, President Trump hit about $20 billion worth of Canadian imports with 50% tariffs. Canada says it'll match those tariffs, quote, dollar for dollar. Meanwhile, a ban on the importation of Mexican cattle into the U.S. comes to an end today. The embargo was imposed earlier this summer to prevent the spread of the potentially deadly New World screwworm among U.S. cattle herds.
5: Stock futures before the opening bell. The Dow is down 15. The S&P is down 11. And the NASDAQ, it is down 153. Taking a look at oil prices, Brent crude is down a bit at $92.94 a barrel. And just the regular crude, $85.18 a barrel. And it's down 2%. That's the latest news, traffic and weather. We've got some traffic issues. Stand by for the report. I'm Jay Harper, WTN News.
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6: Not a good way to start things out in Hermitage, Interstate 40 eastbound. Between exits 219 and 221A, the interstate there closed for a crash. The crash is just before the Central Pike exit. An overturned garbage truck and an SUV got into it. The SUV caught fire. There is a fatality in this crash. Again, that is Interstate 40 eastbound. That's headed out of the city between Stewart's Ferry Pike and Central Pike. Also in Hermitage, I-40 eastbound at Old Hickory Boulevard East, not far from this other crash. This is exit 221B. We have a wreck. And in Fairview now, 40 eastbound at the Williamson-Cheatham County line, a crash blocking the right lane. I'm Jay Harper.
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0: 507 Nashville's Morning News on Super Talk 99.7 WTN. Good morning to your friends. Hope you are doing well and welcome on in to your Monday. It is August 24th, otherwise known as Financial D-Day for Iran. We're going to get into that. You heard Jay Harper talking about that. By the way, nice day today, mostly sunny. Highs near 88. Appreciate you listening to Nashville's Morning News on Super Talk 99.7 WTN. Yes, indeed. It is D-Day financially for Iran. That does begin today. At some point, I don't know, Jay, if they have said when the big press conference from Scott Bessent is, but one of the things that he did over the weekend was he did an op-ed in the Financial Times. I'm going to read some of the select passages for you. Now, of course, I'm going to say it for all of us. You know, we've all been waiting for this war to end. And so the question that I've been asking for quite some time now is, okay, why didn't we have Financial D-Day like months ago? I'm going to put all that aside. We know. What is going to happen today? This is what the Daily Mail talks about as they report on the op-ed in the Financial Times of Scott Bessent. President Trump's Treasury Secretary Scott Bessent vowing on Sunday that the U.S. is set to launch the single greatest financial offensive ever against Iran. And by the way, Iran is threatening to retaliate. We'll talk about that real quick. But one of the things that Bessent hinted at, what the offensive may look like in this op-ed for the Financial Times on Sunday, he directly threatened any country that does business with the Islamic Republic. China, we're looking at you, right? I mean, that is clearly you talking about China, you're talking about Russia, you are talking about North Korea, among others. Scott Bessent wrote, at dawn begins an economic D-Day, the single greatest financial offensive ever marshaled against an adversary, Scott Bessent wrote, ahead of a scheduled news conference on Monday afternoon. I cannot wait to see what it is that he has up his sleeve. He talks about how the president has decimated Iran's economy. It's never been weaker. Inflation has rarely been higher in Iran, saying the regime's final refuge now lies in the self-deception of fearful nations that still believe accommodating aggression can secure a durable peace. Besant then went on to hit out at Iran's enablers, again, China, we're looking at you, Russia, we're looking at you, who are buying petroleum from Iran and turn a blind eye to seaborne fuel transfers and the illicit use of their banks, all while concealing the extent of their complicity. By the way, coming up at 7:05, EJ Antoni is going to be joining us here on Super Talk 99.7. I would say that he is one of the country's foremost experts on not only our economy, but the war in Iran and how it relates to oil and oil prices. And by the way, there's some big news on what's been going on through the Strait of Hormuz. I've got that coming up for you in mere moments. Scott Besant, of course, as I said, hitting out at Iran's enablers, saying, in short, these countries calculate appeasement of the regime to be the safer course, but they would do well to consider the consequences of sustaining it, Scott Besant wrote again in this Financial Times op-ed. You know, one of the things that is happening is you've got us threatening these other countries, Scott Besant in the United States, threatening these other countries. Iran is threatening these other countries as well. So if you're, say, for example, China or Russia or North Korea, and you've been doing business with Iran, now here we come saying, okay, so if you continue to help Iran's economy, not only are we coming after Iran, but we're coming after you too. And so now Iran is saying, okay, if you are going to side with the U.S., Iran is saying, then we will target you as well as America. So you got some of these countries that are sort of caught in the middle, if you will. In short, Scott Besant says, we're coming after Iran. He then vowed that any country that severs ties with Iran will deepen their access to global capital, reinforce confidence in their markets, and attain the standing they seek in the world economy. In other words, you side with the good guys here, which, you know, obviously would be us. So you side with America, and you get access to not only our global capital, but it sounds like, you know, he's going to bring in other countries as well. He says the alternative for those who tether themselves to Tehran is the foreclosure of any path to lasting prosperity. Besant warning, noting, to become a sanctuary for terror is to become, in the eyes of the United States, a global pariah. I love what Scott Besant is doing. This is exactly what we've been talking about. If you are somebody who has been saying, and I've been saying this for a while now, can we just, you know, drop the flipping hammer already? It's like we just need to get this done. Whether we're talking about militarily or economically, we need to just simply get this done. Got a piece of video and audio. This is the Treasury Secretary over the weekend talking about what is happening next with Iran.
9: The economic pressure means that we are going to all of our allies, and this is going to be the greatest coordinated economic isolation in the history of the world. If we are doing the maximum economic pressure, then that means that likely there will not be a large-scale kinetic restart. We are going to collapse this regime.
0: I mean, that's what he says. Scott Besant, we are going to collapse this regime.
6: By the way, Dan, the press conference slated for 1 p.m. our time.
0: 1 p.m. our time. Thank you, Jay Harper. Very much appreciated. And that's going to be during what, Chad's show, right? So we'll let him have all the fun. We'll certainly be talking about this tomorrow. But I got to tell you, it's going to be fascinating to watch how this whole thing plays out. The question is, and you know, I know that I sound like a broken record on some of this stuff, but at what point do we just go all in? I mean, that's been the frustrating part, is no matter what we do, Iran has been able to survive. Iran has been able to withstand our not only military attacks, but also our economic attacks as well. So my question, one of my questions to EJ Antoni is going to be, and by the way, if you don't know, he is lead economist for the Heritage Foundation. And I'm going to ask him, what is left on the table? What is left on the table? Now, there's big news coming up out of the Strait of Hormuz. Details straight ahead, or straight ahead, as we like to say. It is 5:15 on Supertalk 99.7. Time to check the roads.
6: Yeah, Dan, we still have a pretty serious situation on Interstate 40 eastbound out in Hermitage. The interstate, for all intents and purposes there, shut down due to a fatal crash involving a garbage truck and an SUV that caught on fire. This is between Stewart's Ferry Pike and Central Pike, and the crash is just before the Central Pike exit. Also, 40 eastbound at the Cheatham-Williamson County line, the right lane block there in Fairview due to a wreck. And 40 eastbound, this is another Hermitage crash at Old Hickory Boulevard East. That's exit 221B. So getting off to a rough start this morning. I'm Jay Harper.
0: Thank you, Jay. As far as your weather goes, mostly sunny today and a high near 88. 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Super text line is open, 615-737-9986, 615-737-WWTN. So word is now, and there might be some gamesmanship game playing going on here, some gamesmanship, but the Trump administration saying that the number of ships traveling through the Strait of Hormuz is up 400%. That's what they're saying, that ships, and we talked about this on Friday. I think it was Friday or Thursday where we spoke about the Strait of Hormuz, where we have been, remember what we did, to just to retrace a little bit, part of what we did in the Strait of Hormuz, and gas prices, I'm going to be honest with you, I mean, am I happy with where they are? No. But am I happy where they are related to where they could be or where the dire predictions were? Yeah, in that sense, sure, because we had people saying that they were going to be a lot higher. Now, that being said, I want them to be lower. We'll talk to EJ Antoni about that at 7:06 here on WTN. But apparently the traffic going through the Strait of Hormuz is up 400%. Again, it's still a lot lower than it usually is. But, you know, part of this conversation has to be that if what we reported to and what has been reported is true, which is, you know, CENTCOM spoke about how we took out a lot of their satellites and a lot of the ways that we are able to, or they are able to monitor what has been going on in the Strait of Hormuz. We took a lot of that out. Their ability to monitor what's been going on has been taken out militarily. And so conversely, then we've been sneaking ships through the Strait of Hormuz, skirting that Oman, the coast of Oman. So we've been able to get a lot more ships through the Strait of Hormuz. Maybe that is why the price of gas has been lower than has been so direly predicted. So we did it smart. We took out their ability to monitor. We apparently took out some of those mines as well that they had planted in the Strait of Hormuz. Then we very smartly figured out a route that we could take through the Strait of Hormuz, skirting the coast of Oman, so that we would be able to get some of these ships through. So Trey Yingst was on Fox News a little bit ago, and this is part of what he said is happening not only in the Strait of Hormuz, but Iran's response to financial D-Day that apparently begins today for Iran.
10: Afternoon, reports do indicate that crossings through the Strait of Hormuz are up 400% over the past 2 weeks. This comes as the United States is overseeing vessels out of the Persian Gulf through a safer southern passage. The passage allows for millions of barrels of crude oil to be exported each day. In the backdrop, there is an ongoing U.S. naval blockade, and fresh sanctions are expected for Iran next week.
11: If Trump decides to take further action, our response, our retaliation, will be seismic. First, we will tell all neighboring countries and countries around the world not to join the United States in its economic war.
0: You know what? I have a question. My question would be to Mohsen Rezai, whatever, Iranian Security Secretary. Who do you think nations across the world are going to listen to? Do you think that they're going to listen to Iran, whose economy is in absolute tatters? Now, we're now $40 trillion in debt. I totally get that. I understand that. But still, we have a situation where you look at our economy versus Iran's economy. And regardless of what is happening with us, at the very least, we are a lot better than what is going on in Iran.
11: Any country that takes part in imposing economic restrictions on us will be regarded as an enemy. Of course, we will first negotiate with them. We will hold talks and tell them to step aside and distance themselves from the United States. But if they do not act, we will strike. We will target that country's interests.
10: Iran's parliament speaker and top negotiator, Mohammad Khalibaf, posted to X over the weekend saying, "We've received numerous messages from neighboring countries about shaping new security arrangements and economic cooperation in the region. The United States put the security of every single one of its allies at such risk through bullying and pure disregard for their foreign interests for the sake of Israel." While President Trump indicated that...
0: Yeah, so there you go. So they're talking, you know, it's the usual talking point about Israel, and I have not been happy with Benjamin Netanyahu at times. However, for me, I still think we need to do what we need to do, and we need to do it right now. So I'm actually curious. I don't know, Jay, if you have the opportunity, the ability to pull up the oil futures. At this point, I hate to...
6: Yeah, that's no problem.
0: Yeah. What are the oil futures right now? Are they reacting to all of this?
6: Not really. I mean, they're actually down a little bit. Brent oil, you know, Brent crude down 1.5%, and the other just regular oil down 2%, a little over 2%. But the Brent crude at $92 a barrel, and the other oil is at $85 a barrel. So no real knee-jerk reactions just yet.
0: It is going up closer to 100 bucks a barrel. So, I mean, that we'll talk DJ and Tony about this. But, I mean, you know, a few weeks ago, it was down to, I don't know, it got down to like 83, 84, 85 bucks. And now it is creeping ever so slowly back up. So we'll have to see if there is a market reaction to all of this. I would say that if there isn't, it's because we have heard a lot of this before. We've heard how many times, well, Iran, they came and they wanted to negotiate with us, and so we're going to hold off. I mean, we've heard the tough talk time and time and time and time and time again. So maybe the market isn't necessarily reacting. The futures aren't necessarily reacting because we have heard all of this before. But, you know, bottom line is we'll see what Scott Bessent says. We'll see if later today at 1 o'clock, and I'm assuming that was 1 o'clock our time.
6: That's correct.
0: Okay,
6: yes.
0: 1 o'clock our time when they come out and they announce these sanctions. Are they going to be tough enough to, as Scott Bessent said, you know, decimate this regime? We'll have to wait and see what happens. It is 522 on Super Talk 99.7 WTN. Jay Harper's got the news coming up at 5:30. Jay, what you got?
6: Yes, sir, Dan. The tariff war with Canada, it's in full bloom now, and we're going to hear more about this White House ballroom project. That just won't go away. We've got all of that at 5:30 on Super Talk 99.7 WTN.
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0: 527, Nashville's Morning News on Super Talk 99.7 WTN. And did we do traffic? I can't remember if we did traffic at like 525, but Jay, we still have those closures on 40 eastbound. Can we just throw those down real quick? I want to make sure we don't lose sight
6: Absolutely.
0: Of the fact that 40 eastbound over, it's kind of by the airport.
6: Well, actually, this is in Hermitage. It's a little further out.
0: Yeah.
6: The airport. Yeah, the airport exits around 215, 216. So these are around this is around exit 219 and 220, 221 out in Hermitage. But in looking at traffic cameras, it does look like traffic is starting to sneak by on the right shoulder. But this 40 eastbound out in Hermitage, just before the Central Pike exit, we had a garbage truck and an SUV in a horrific crash. Apparently, the SUV caught on fire. There is a fatality in this. So the entire interstate has been closed. But again, on traffic cameras, it does look like people are sneaking by there on the right shoulder. And there's also a crash in Williamson County that's blocking the right lane of 40 eastbound at the Williamson-Cheatham County line near Fairview. So that's what we're dealing with this morning.
0: Busy 5 a.m. hour. We rarely have that, so
6: yeah.
0: I saw that accident eastbound 40 when I was coming west into work. It looked really bad. So prayers for everyone involved. We do have a Daily Dan poll up on YouTube, and by the way, if you would watch us on, you can watch us on YouTube, Facebook, X, 99.7WTN.com, Rumble as well. I think I got all of the various platforms there. You can also listen to or download the radio program anytime, anywhere you get your podcast. You can either listen live on the stream or you can get it after the fact on podcasts as well. And apparently both are doing gangbusters these days. So we did do a Daily Dan poll. Watch us on YouTube. Take the Daily Dan poll. And the Daily Dan poll, how did you work it, Sam?
13: Do you think Financial D-Day will end the war?
0: And?
13: 70% say no.
0: Wah, wah.
13: I'm part of that 70%.
0: I'm part of that 70% too.
13: No.
0: Jay, got an opinion on that, or do you want to cover the news?
6: Yeah, I think it's just more, more fluff.
0: Bunch of hooey.
13: Bunch of posturing.
0: Bunch of bunch of saber rattling is what it is.
13: Yeah, if you think the IRGC really cares about money, I think you're a little misguided.
0: Well, you know, in fairness, they're not able to pay their military, so there is that, but they also have a lot of big problems inside of Iran. However, a lot of those problems impact the people that the IRGC simply do not care about. So there's that as well.
6: Well, if the people squawk, they get executed.
0: That's exactly right, Jay. And Jay's got the news coming up at 5:30 right now on Super Talk 99.7 WTN.
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6: It is 5:30. I'm Jay Harper with your top stories, another traffic report, and a weather forecast coming up. American consumers could end up spending more for certain items now that 50% tariffs are going into effect on some Canadian imports. ABC's Karen Waugh has more from D.C.
14: President Trump's 50% tariffs on Canadian goods took effect this weekend. Canada's prime minister is now vowing to match them dollar for dollar beginning September 8th.
15: We've got the reserves, we've got the resilience, we've got the plan, we've got the focus, we will respond.
14: Trump's trade policies appear to be rattling Republicans just 10 weeks before the midterm elections. Maine Senator Susan Collins, breaking with Trump on the tariffs, is not expected to appear with Vice President J.D. Vance when he visits Maine today.
6: Supreme Court Justice, Chief Justice, rather, John Roberts, he's allowing the White House to continue construction on the East Wing Ballroom Project. ABC's Devin Dwyer spoke about this on the Start Here podcast.
16: The president is racing as fast as he can to both demolish the East Wing unilaterally and construct this new 90,000 square foot structure on his own accord with no approval, no, you know, historical review, no safety review, no public comment period, no congressional input on who's going to pay for this, how it's going to work. He is trying to do that as fast as he can to outrun the courts.
6: Back here in Nashville, if you hit the hay before it was over, the Titans rallied from a 13-point deficit to beat the defending Super Bowl champs, the Seattle Seahawks, last night, 19-16. D'Ernest Johnson's fourth quarter touchdown sealed it, and Tennessee improves to 2-0 in the preseason. Of course, they've gone they've gone defeat-free in the preseason before and then lost about every game in the regular season.
0: Wow, so Jay.
6: Don't get too excited.
0: Wow, Jay, throwing down some hate on the Titans in the middle of a newscast.
6: Yeah.
0: I love it.
6: I don't know if it's hate, but just reality.
0: I sense a little hate there, Jay.
6: Reality.
0: Okay, you know what? Hate and reality, two different things. Yeah. You're right, Jay.
6: Okay. Well, let's go ahead and wrap up the cast here. That's the latest news. We'll get to some traffic information that will be of interest to many, as well as a weather forecast. That's all coming up. I'm Jay Harper, WTN News.
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6: Crews still working to clear a very serious accident in Hermitage. This on I-40 eastbound, so it's headed out of the city between exits 219 and 221A. We had a crash just before the Central Pike exit. It involves an overturned garbage truck and an SUV that caught on fire. There is a fatality there, according to reports. No other information has been released. Now, the interstate was closed, but it does look like, according to the traffic cameras, that some vehicles are sneaking by on the right shoulder here now. So traffic is starting to pass through there, but it is still very, very much congested there. And on the other side of the metro, Interstate 40 eastbound at the Williamson-Cheatham County line, a crash blocking the right lane there. I'm Jay Harper.
0: 537. 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Appreciate you listening. Am I on? I can't. Am I good? Okay.
6: Yeah, I'm hearing you, Dan.
0: All right. The equipment gets a little hinky in here sometimes, so I turn my mic on and I'm talking and I can't hear myself. So I just want to make sure that I'm on. People are asking, so just so you know, we're trying to find out what color that garbage truck is that that overturned. We actually have, believe it or not, garbage truck drivers or, you know, people that work on garbage trucks that listen to us in the morning, Jay.
6: Yeah. Right.
0: And so some of them are asking if we know what color the garbage truck is.
6: Yeah.
0: I don't know.
6: Yeah, same here. I mean, information really sketchy at this point. And I understand that question. I mean, you know, whether it's blue or green or whatever, it could determine right. What company it is.
0: Right, so, exactly.
6: Yeah, but no information on that just yet.
0: Okay, very good. So it is 538, SuperTalk 99.7 WTN, SuperText line, by the way, and Frago this morning, thank you, 615-737-9986. Most people have no real faith that Economic D-Day is actually going to do really much of anything. The Daily Dan poll, it was 70 to 30 that people were like, it's not going to really do much. What's it? What is it now?
13: 83% say no, Financial D-Day will not end the war.
0: All right, very good. It is time for
17: Sam's World, party time.
18: Excellent.
17: Jones out of 10.
0: All right, so Joan Jones is out of town. By the way, do you know where Joan has been? Just real quick, and then we'll get to Sam's World. Great stories today. But I didn't know this. Did you know, Sam, or Jay, did you know where Joan is right now?
6: Well, as far as I know, she was in Maryland with family.
0: No. She's been on the down low working to get Bonnaroo canceled.
6: Oh, was that it?
0: That's where she, because, you know, I don't know, Jay, if you know this.
6: Yeah.
0: But she lives mere minutes from where Bonnaroo actually happens.
6: Right, right.
0: And over the last couple of years, she's been doing nothing but wage an on-air campaign as far as how much she hates Bonnaroo and how she wants it canceled. Over the last couple of days, the people at Bonnaroo have finally acquiesced to Joan Jones and said, you know, because of the enormous pressure of Joan Jones on WTN and Nashville's Morning News, because we, you know, wield a very large transmitter, they said, no, we're going to go ahead and just cancel Bonnaroo.
6: Wow.
0: So apparently they've canceled Bonnaroo.
6: Yeah. I mean, she needs to join the people that move next to the airport and bitch about the planes. You know?
0: We need to get Joan Jones and sick her onto BNA, apparently. No, we love BNA around here. I love BNA anyway. So, yeah, they canceled Bonnaroo. And the last couple of years, Bonnaroo has had to, I guess, cut things short because of the weather.
13: Yeah, well, it's the drainage, right? So when it rains, it's the water's got nowhere to go.
6: Yeah, they tried improving, Sam. I mean to interrupt you there, but, you know, they had worked on the drainage. Mm-hmm. Due to the torrential rains that pretty well put the kibosh on things back in 25. And then they had torrential rains again this year that kind of messed things up again. So the turf there just needs a rest.
0: Isn't there another place they can do Bonnaroo? I don't know. I'm asking a question. I've never been to Bonnaroo, but, you know, I've been to Vans Warped Tour not once but twice. And that seemed to go off without a hitch.
13: Well, the Bonnaroo nuts are calling for it to be somewhere in Nashville. No thanks.
6: No, thank you.
13: Yeah,
0: it's like it's like a modern day Woodstock, is it not?
13: Yeah. So there's a festival over in Glastonbury, right? And they do that music festival, but they take a break every 5 years to let the land and everything kind of recoup for a summer. So it's a normal thing to take a year off. And
0: you know what they should do?
13: Start doing that. Permanently.
0: They should go ahead, take a year off. And then they should figure out a way to, you know, when it rains, allow all of that drainage. I mean, we've all dug drainage ditches, right? What they need to do, they need to build a big old drainage ditch, and the water lands right on Joan Jones's house. All right, it's time for whatever. It's time for Sam's World. By the way, Joan will be back on, is it Thursday?
13: Wednesday.
0: Joan's going to be back.
6: Actually, she'll be back tomorrow.
13: Oh.
0: So Joan is back on the air tomorrow?
6: That's my understanding. Well, put it this way, I ain't here tomorrow.
0: Okay.
6: So maybe
0: let the train wreck proceed. I mean, I guarantee you that Sam said, oh yeah, Joan's not back until Wednesday or Thursday. Jay is saying, oh no, she's back on Tuesday. Friends, I promise you tomorrow morning at 5 a.m., I'll be on the air saying, well, nobody showed up for the news.
6: Showed up. Yeah.
0: Anyway, whatever.
6: Well, I know Joan had asked me if she wanted to extend her vacation. She'd asked me if I could cover for her tomorrow, and I told her I could not because I'm headed to North Carolina to spend time for my second grandchild's first birthday.
0: Oh, nice, Jay.
6: So I'm headed that way tomorrow. So, yeah, I don't know. Maybe she did find somebody to cover for her tomorrow, but it ain't going to be me.
0: Well, if it's not you and it's not Sam, who did a phenomenal job on Friday,
6: yeah.
0: Then I don't know who it's going to be. Okay, so we have two ways to handle this. Just real quick. We have two ways to handle this. I could be proactive and try to figure out, you know, the knock on the office of the big guy down the hall and say, hey, so just, is there going to be somebody showing up? Everything's, you know, T's dotted and I's crossed, right? I messed that up on purpose. So, you know, is everything all set? And just kind of make sure everybody's on the same page, or I could not say anything and just see if there's a train wreck, which I don't like to do. What do you think, Sam? What should I do? Should I be proactive? Whatever. All right. Sam's World. So, freedom was not existent in the Chicago WNBA game yesterday. It is the first story of Sam's World.
13: Yeah, Enes Kanter-Freedom was in the stands watching the Indiana Fever take on the Chicago, I don't even know what they're
0: Lynx.
13: Called. The Lynx?
0: I think.
13: I was going to call them the Skyline
6: now,
13: Chili.
6: Now, Minnesota are the Lynx.
0: Yeah. Oh, whatever.
6: Yeah.
13: The Chicago Skyline Chili.
0: Yes.
13: And he had a shirt on that defined what a woman was, and apparently someone just couldn't handle it.
0: Yeah, listen to this.
18: 6-point basketball game. Chicago staying in it. Natasha Cloud. And right before the break, this was the scene inside Wintrust Arena. After Natasha Cloud got that bucket, she wanted her voice heard.
0: So Natasha Cloud, and for people listening on the radio, Natasha Cloud is jawing at Enes Kanter-Freedom.
13: Yep.
0: He's got a shirt on that says woman, noun, and what else did it say?
13: An adult human female.
0: An adult human female. And apparently this player Cloud can't handle it. She starts jawing at him in the stands. He's got his arms outstretched like, come at me, bro. You know what I mean?
13: Yeah.
0: And she just, you know, one of the things that I've noticed about these women in the WNBA is that they can't handle adversity. They can't handle or diversity of thought where somebody has a differing opinion than theirs. So I loved what Robbie Starbuck. Is there more to this audio? Let's see.
13: Just a little bit more because it follows up with what happens.
0: Okay, here we go.
18: We have talked about the conversations surrounding the W. That is Enes Kanter in the building today.
13: The officials determined he needed to leave.
0: Yeah. Yeah, so they kicked him out, and she goes and, you know, whines over there. And by the way, I have a whole larger production on this coming up later on in the program, because not only did they kick him out, but, you know, he was talking to the people, you know, in charge of the game in the corridor, and he said, you're kicking me out because I'm supporting women. This is unbelievable. This is unacceptable. And it's actually true.
13: Yeah.
0: So, and by the way, apparently there was, outside of these WNBA games, you also have, there are women who are, and people that are coming out and they are supporting not the WNBA, but they're supporting the people who are supportive of, you know, banning transgender women or men in the NBA, like WNBA, like Sophie Cunningham. And so that's for Freedom, Enes Kanter-Freedom. He's saying, listen, I'm supporting women here and you're kicking me out. This doesn't make any sense.
13: Yeah, this comes on the heels of the Toronto Tempo unveiling a non-binary mascot named Dez, a Borealis blue snapping turtle who uses she, they pronouns. So he decided, okay, enough's enough. I'll make the definition apparent on national television if I can.
0: Yeah. And I love what he did.
13: Yeah, when you're 6'10", your t-shirt's very easy to read.
0: I would like, what's this player's name? This woman over here on the Chicago team?
13: Oh, you had a Natasha Cloud?
0: I would like to see Natasha Cloud if she's upset because Oh Freedom there says that men should not play in her league, then I would like her and him to play one-on-one. Cloud and Freedom to play a one-on-one game. And see who wins.
13: She's 5'10".
0: And what is he like? Six ten. 6'10".
13: He's a foot taller than her.
0: Okay. And you know what? And he was on with Laura Trump over the weekend last night. I've got some great audio from him that we'll do that in probably the 6 o'clock hour. But, you know, okay. So Natasha Cloud, if you are okay with men playing in the WNBA, then let's go ahead and set that up right now. And you play Freedom in a one-on-one contest and see who wins, right? I mean, there's no problem here. Let's go ahead and just get that started if you're so confident that that men should be allowed to play in the WNBA. Next.
13: All right. Well, this is Texas Senate candidate James Talafrico is what we like to call him here. Yes. On the station, claiming that the Muslims, the Jews, and the Christians, we all worship the same God.
19: Christians and Muslims and Jews all worship the same God. Muslims love Jesus. They love Moses and Abraham. We are all branches on the same tree as the Abrahamic faith. And so it's heartbreaking to watch extremists, whether they are Christian nationalists or whether they're the Taliban or Al-Qaeda, perverting these beautiful traditions that have so much in common to attack others and consolidate their own power.
13: I picked this one for Joan because that is the biggest line of heresy that you could utter in the year of our Lord 2026. We do not worship the same God. We do not all love Jesus. The Jews crucified Jesus, and the Muslims today in this nation call us abhorrent for claiming that their Allah has a son. So do not in any way try to say that we're all on the same team, because we aren't.
0: We can
13: make kind of a truce with the Jews over things, because we've got a lot of shared values and a lot of shared interests. I would say that not acknowledging the crucifixion and resurrection of Christ is not going to be good for you in the long run, to my Jewish friends. But on the other end of that, the Muslims, who are taking over and invading Texas left and right, they want to do away with it. They will beat you up for proclaiming that he is king.
0: I think Tallarico is trying to present a feel-good nonsense.
13: The everyman front.
0: Yeah, the everyman front, and not digging really deep into, you know, what Islam really is and what Sharia law really is. And so I think he's not presenting what I would say is reality, particularly on the Muslim front. So, I mean, whatever to Tallarico, or Tallarico, as you say. Mm-hmm. And I mean, we have been joking about some of the lunatic things that he says for a long time.
13: Yeah. And we might have another one after this clip. So this is, it's actually a Kurdish reporter. It is from a couple of years ago, but it's gone viral. She's trying to interview children in northeastern Syria. Her name is Evin Shikamis. She's from Kurdish Channel 8. And ISIS-linked women and children were throwing stones at her while she was trying to report.
0: I mean, hitting her in the head.
13: Headshots.
0: And it was because she wasn't wearing a burqa?
13: That's believed to be part of it. All the other women in this area are covered. Even the small girls, if you're watching on Super Talk TV, you can see. But, I mean, they were pelting her. A couple of them kind of hit the mic, and you could hear the muffle sound. But that is what has been imported into Europe. That is what the Democrats want to import here. And I don't know why you'd want to do that to yourself.
0: Sam, shame on you. It's a religion of peace. What is wrong with you?
13: It's a religion of pieces when they hit the blow up button.
0: Anyway, so yeah, this poor woman, she looks like she got hit right in the eye.
13: Yeah, so. A couple of those hit her square in the jaw.
0: All right, so coming up, we do have, I've got some audio from Freedom, Enos Kantner Freedom, and when he was on with Laura Trump. A great interview, and he does speak a lot of common sense. So we do have that coming up. We will continue to monitor Financial D-Day as Scott Bessent. We'll see if there is some specifics as to what we're going to do to Iran's economy. Most people, if you want to look up real quick the Daily Dan poll on YouTube, watch us on YouTube, Facebook, X, 99.7, WTN.com, Rumble, and you can listen or download us anywhere you get your podcasts or your live broadcasts as well. What are people saying? The question was, do you believe that our financial D-Day on Iran will end the war? And most people are like, nah.
13: They're still at 83% saying nah.
0: 83% saying no. By the way, tomorrow's the big day. I'll be emceeing an event in Murfreesboro, 25 years of community giving by Feed America First. So I'm going to be emceeing the event. By the way, I have not emceed an event in forever, because I'm asked sometimes and I never say yes, but I love Feed America First. Do you know why I never like to MC events? Sam, do you know why?
13: Because all the attention is on you and there's more people in the room than me and Jay.
0: So, yes, I have a fear of public speaking. I know that that's shocking to everybody who ever hears it, but I have a fear of public speaking, and I have for a long time. So we'll see. This might be an epic shank. But we'll be at the View at Fountains in Murfreesboro. Senator Marsha Blackburn will be there. She's going to be the special guest. Last time I checked, they still did have some tickets available. FeedAmericaFirst.com. You got your meal provided as well. That is happening tomorrow Really looking forward to it. Would really love to see you there as well, celebrating 25 years of community giving. All right, real quick, because I know that I want to make sure that we pay attention to the traffic. If we could, Jay, is 40 eastbound there in Hermitage? Do we know if that is still closed?
6: Yes, it is. They are exiting people off the interstate. Not quite sure what exit that is that they are exiting folks. But, yeah, you know, earlier I was saying the traffic cameras looked like folks were sneaking by. What I was actually seeing was the traffic being exited off the interstate to get around this fatality, this fatal crash involving a garbage truck and an SUV earlier this morning. So, yeah, that's still shut down.
0: All right. Thank you, Jay. Now, what is coming up in the news at 6?
6: Yes, sir. A tragedy taking, man, we've just got some really downer news today. A tragedy taking the life of a Nashville teen after a Friday night football game. Also, new rules on mail-in ballots. We'll have those stories and more coming up at the top of the hour on Supertalk 99.7 WTN.
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0: 5:58, Nashville's morning news on Supertalk 99.7 WTN. We're talking about where Bonnaroo should move Bonnaroo to. One guy says, let's move it to Mount Juliet. No, that's where I live. Then instead of Joan complaining about Bonnaroo, it would be me. Then I would have to go on a one-man mission to cancel Bonnaroo from Mount Juliet. Now, one person said they should do it at the Nashville Raceway, 3994. And Sam damn near broke his neck saying, no, don't do it at the Nashville Raceway. Why, Sam?
13: I mean, there's enough going on with people protesting the fact that the Nashville Speedway hosts races. Mm-hmm. And they don't want it to host races anymore. They moved into that neighborhood knowing there was a raceway, and now they're mad that...
0: Yeah, it doesn't make any sense, these people.
13: They would be more mad that you have a concert.

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4: It is 6 a.m. I'm Jay Harper with your top stories. One of those top stories is traffic. We've got a mess on Interstate 40 eastbound. This is headed out of the city. The interstate there closed for an earlier accident. That's between exits 219 and 221A. The crash just before the Central Pike exit. So be aware of that. We'll get into more detail on that when we get to the traffic report here in just a couple of minutes. We'll also get you a weather forecast. A Nashville family is grieving after a 16-year-old boy was fatally shot after a high school football game this past Friday night. Channel 2's Liz DeSantis has more.
5: Brittany Frierson is trying to find the words for a pain no mother expects to know. Friday night, her 16-year-old son Cameron went to a high school football game. He never came home. Police say the Hunters Lane High School junior was shot multiple times on Herman Street near 25th Avenue North after a football game at nearby Pearl Cone High School had ended. At 16, he was already planning on what came next, to graduate, learn HVAC, and make enough money to support his family. Now, instead of helping her son get ready for prom, Brittany is raising money to bury him.
4: The investigation remains active. Authorities have not released what they believe to be a motive. The Youth Peace and Justice Foundation, they've offered up to $5,000 for information that leads to the identification and arrest of whoever is responsible for this senseless shooting. The United States Postal Service, they've released a new rule adding verification requirements to all mail-in ballots. Under the proposed change, states would be required to collect and report basic voter information, like a voter's name and home address, attached to a unique barcode on every mail-in ballot distributed. ABC's Stephen Portnoy speaks on this on the Start Here podcast.
6: This particular rule is hung up in the courts. A panel of the Boston-based First Circuit Appeals Court ruled 2-1 in July that the administration couldn't move forward with this particular plan because of the idea that elections are controlled by the states. That ruling said the president's executive order in this regard imposes unprecedented levels of involvement by federal officials in how states administer elections.
4: 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The stock futures have the Dow down 72, S&P down 20.5, the NASDAQ down 205. That's the latest news. We'll get you that traffic report and a weather forecast next. I'm Jay Harper, WTN News.
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6: As has been the case all morning, Interstate 40 eastbound between Stewart's Ferry Pike and Central Pike, the interstate there is totally closed. The traffic is stopped all the way now from Donaldson Pike. The crash itself is just before the Central Pike exit. This between a garbage truck and an SUV that caught on fire. There's a fatality in this accident. And we're told that folks are being rerouted onto Stewart's Ferry Pike off of the interstate. Traffic there is absolute nightmare. Of course, not as big a nightmare as for the family of the deceased in this incident. However, traffic not moving there hardly at all. So just be aware and allow that extra time. I'm Jay Harper.
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9: I'm First Alert meteorologist Melanie Layden. A refreshing start to our day with lower humidity that will stick around through the rest of the afternoon. Highs today back in the mid to upper 80s, plenty of sunshine. We do get hotter as the week goes on, back in the 90s, and rain showers return on Wednesday.
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11: 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Good morning to your friends. Hope you are doing well. Welcome on in to a Monday. It is August 24th of 2026. Lots going on. It is Financial D-Day, they say, for Iran. And so we'll keep an eye on whatever it is that Scott Bessent and Donald Trump and the Trump administration have up their sleeves. There is going to be a press conference later this afternoon at 1 o'clock. And so we'll continue to cover that for you as time permits and as details begin to come out. The story of Natalie Harp just gets stranger and stranger as the media tries desperately to make this a story. Now, if you have not been paying attention, if you think this is all just a bunch of hooey, well, it is. And I'm going to continue to talk about, I think, what this is, which is clearly an act of desperation by the Democrats. But I think that there's a bigger point here. Because one of my questions is going to be, how is it, or why is it, or how much more evidence do we need that the Democrat Party is a party that is so against women? And we see this example after example after example. This is, in my estimation, just the latest in a number of examples that show that the Democrat Party is anti-woman. I mean, they can't even define a woman, but clearly it seems to me like they don't like women, and I'm going to prove that coming up here on WTN. So, very quick, a retracing, if you will. Senator John Ossoff, out of Georgia, running for re-election, drops this comment about President Trump and his aide or secretary, whatever you want to call her, Natalie Harp. They say that she is the human printer. She's always with the president. She and the nuclear football, they're both just always with the president. So John Ossoff drops this snide little comment about Donald Trump not actually wanting to do the job of the presidency. Listen.
12: He wants to build his ballroom and travel with Natalie on their apparently defenseless flying palace gifted by the Emir of Qatar.
11: So that is, again, Senator John Ossoff, part of a bigger comment. But, you know, that really gave the media permission, and this was all coordinated. Realize this was all coordinated. So that gives the media permission to start covering Natalie Harp relentlessly. He drops the quote, and then MSNBC, CNN, the New York Times, the Washington Post, everybody just starts, you know, jumping onto the story because, of course, John Ossoff is the one that planted the seeds. And it seems to me clearly what they're trying to do is they're trying to make it look like she and the president are somehow having an illicit affair. At least that's what it seems like to me. If nobody is coming out and saying it, most certainly they're trying to make it seem like that's what's happening. The most watched man in America, the most hated man in America, the most vilified man in America is somehow able to pull off a secret affair. Right. Again, clearly this was coordinated. The media swirl is going on. It was a big topic of conversation over the weekend because there's apparently nothing else going on. There isn't enough to criticize Donald Trump on with gas prices, inflation, the war. Now they desperately want to make this happen. And so there were some letters apparently that were written by her, Natalie Harp, to the president that fell into the wrong hands. I'm going to read some of this. Have you read these letters, Sam?
13: I have not.
11: They're a little mushy, but I think I know why.
13: I do too.
11: Here's what she wrote. I want things to always be right by us, Harp wrote in one of the letters, which were printed out and signed. It began with, Dear Mr. President, and concluded with all my heart, Natalie. Excerpts of one of the letters had previously been published by the New York Times. She added in the letter from 2023, I never want to bring you anything but joy. I'm sorry, I lost my focus. You're all that matters to me. I don't want to ever let you down. Thank you for being my guardian and protector in this life. In another letter, Harp reminisced about their relationship when she was a host on the conservative One America News Network, saying this, I miss the days when you used to call during my talk show days and we would talk about everything and nothing, Harp wrote. I want to get back to that synergy. We shouldn't have to talk about work all the time. In the same letter, Harp added, and please, when I fail, will you tell me? You have the absolute right to cuss me out, if need be, when I deserve it, because no one knows or cares about me more. Number one, the letters are typed out. So I'm going to be honest, I always look at these kind of things rather suspiciously because they're typed out. I have no idea if the letters are real or not. I would not put it past anybody to try to, you know, write these letters, make it seem like they're from Natalie Harp. Now, I've not heard if anybody has actually come out and said, no, these letters are not authentic. So let's just say that they're real. Let's just say that they're real. That in and of itself, those letters in and of themselves, they don't mean anything. A little mushy. It sounds clearly like she thinks a lot of the president. Bill Maher, though, I like what Bill Maher had to say about this. This was on Friday night where he was actually standing up for the president. I've got that audio coming up. It is 6:15 on Super Talk 99.7 WTN. Time to check the roads.
6: In Lebanon, Interstate 40 eastbound just before the Highway 109 exit. That's exit 232. We have a crash and the right three lanes are blocked. Donaldson Pike, a crash.
13: Okay.
11: What's happening?
13: Yeah, that was from Friday. Jay was letting me know in my talk back.
11: Oh, okay. Oh, I see. So Pennsylvania Traffic Reporter is not uploading the whatever.
14: Dan, I can tell you off air. There's some behind the scenes information with our traffic reports. There's a new system for that. And apparently,
11: how's that working out for us?
14: Yeah, it's not working out properly.
11: All right.
14: Or Christy didn't do it right. But anyway, you can come to me, Sam, for the reports. I'll be happy to do them because it's so important this morning.
11: Yeah. So go ahead, Jay.
14: Yeah. Again, the interstate at, Well, out in Hermitage, still shut down. I-40 eastbound between exits 219 and 221. A crash there, a fatal crash between multiple vehicles has the interstate closed. Traffic being diverted onto Stewart's Ferry Pike to get around all that. You can, let's see, you can jump back on to, the drivers can reconnect with the interstate at Old Hickory Boulevard. Also in Fairview, I-40 eastbound near the Williamson-Cheatham County line, we have a crash reported there. Stop and go traffic all the way to exit 182. There's your traffic, Dan.
11: All right, thank you, Jay. We'll come back to you in a few minutes for an update. Mostly Sunday today. High near 88. Appreciate you listening to Nashville's Morning News. Super Talk 99.7 WTN. So talking about, I don't know, this controversy, the whole Natalie Harp thing. And the reason why I'm covering it, and I'm not on the Super Text line currently, but I guarantee you people are like, what is it? Is that a slow news day? No. But the media is trying to set a certain narrative. And so it is up to me to present to you, number one, what I see the media is trying to do. And number two, tell you my perspective and what I believe is the truth. You know who's a truth teller in this instance? Bill Maher.
15: I don't know why you have to go after her. You know, she seems incredibly devoted to her job, never takes a day off. Sometimes she works so hard she forgets to eat and sleep. And now everyone in America is saying the same thing. Why can't I get a millennial who works like that? You know, and there is, you know, a little more to the story. She had bone cancer in her 20s. She likes Trump because he speeded up experimental treatments, which he believes helped her. But, you know, in America, it's just like, oh, good, someone new to hate. Trump met, did the podcast of Michael Cohen this week. Remember Michael Cohen, his fixer, who once called Trump a cheater, a liar, a fraud, a bully, a racist, a predator, and a con man. His own vice president, Vance, once said he might be America's Hitler. Let the man have one friend, okay? Let him.
11: I mean, listen, I get what Bill Maher is saying. But a little bit of a background on Natalie Harp. She lost her father to suicide in 2020. And so I think that she clearly sees Donald Trump as a father figure. There's a lot of consternation within her family because after the father committed suicide, it sort of broke the family apart. That is why her brother came out on whatever it was, CNN or MS Now, whatever it was.
13: One of those lefty outlets.
11: One of those. They're all the same to me. I don't know about you.
13: Wearing his pot hat.
11: Wearing his pot hat, you know, pothead. Anyway, whatever. So he came out and he has been estranged from the family for quite some time. So there is that aspect to it as well. But, you know, to Bill Maher's point, Donald Trump has had so many people betray him over the years. I think, you know, my two cents, the relationship between he and Melania, I don't know, maybe isn't what it once was. He's always enjoyed female company. So it's not bad that he has someone around who is a female and a friend. I don't think that there's anything personally, I believe. There's nothing going on between them. Over the weekend, Harp and Melania, they were right there next to each other at an event for that race that was in Washington, D.C. So Melania doesn't seem to have much of an issue with her. She was talking to one of the Trump sons. I can't remember which one. But it seems like she really is kind of like part of the family. That's what it seems like. And I think part of the reason why Donald Trump seems to be protective of Natalie Harp is because he knows what she's been through. Father committed suicide. She had bone cancer. Apparently, she had that stage 2 bone cancer. Standard chemo was not working. You know what they say? That it was a medical mistake that led to the chemo or led to the bone cancer. She was in severe pain. She was wheelchair bound, apparently. Donald Trump approved the Right to Try Act in 2018, which allowed for more experimental treatments. That allowed her another route, which she says saved her life. There's some people that are saying, well, no, because the drug that she used was actually approved at the time, whatever. I can see why she is so devoted to the president. Because in her mind, and perhaps in Donald Trump's mind, he saved her life. And I believe that Donald Trump, you know, all of his life, he's been surrounded by people that either betrayed him, only want him for his money, or only wants something from him. And also, let's remember that Donald Trump, ultimately, I think Donald Trump, and there's going to be some people that are going to scoff at this, and I know because I would scoff at this comment too, but he can be a very loyal guy at times. Just depends on what we're talking about. But he can be a very loyal guy, and he clearly has an affection for her. In my opinion, a non-sexual one. The media is trying to make it out to be like there's some sort of whatever going on. They're not offering any proof. It's just a bunch of innuendo. But you know, my favorite quote comes from none other than Scott Jennings.
16: I guess we shouldn't be surprised at this behavior, though. Ossoff is a Democrat. And what do we know about Democrats and how they treat women these days? Well, we know how Graham Plattner up in Maine treated them. And we know that the Democrats denied and ignored abuse allegations against Plattner when they were coming from a Republican woman. What we are learning from Democratic men right now is that if you're a conservative woman in politics,
11: there you go,
16: you are less than human.
11: Yep.
16: You are not to be believed.
11: Yep.
16: And it is to be assumed that you're nothing more than a concubine for some male politician. That's what Democrat men think when they see a pretty girl in a government building, according to John Ossoff. The implication is that a professional woman couldn't possibly have earned her position of trust in the White House without sleeping her way to the top.
11: I mean, that's true. Scott Jennings is absolutely right. You know, one of the things that Scott Jennings said was he was talking about how many women Donald Trump has helped. Sarah Huckabee Sanders, Kayleigh McEnany, Caroline Leavitt, Susie Wiles, the first female chief of staff. He also mentioned Kellyanne Conway, who managed Donald Trump's first campaign. Now, some of them didn't turn out so well. Nikki Haley, of course, turned out to be one of those that betrayed Donald Trump. You got Nikki Haley. You've got Tulsi Gabbard, DNI, Pam Bondi, Attorney General, Linda McMahon, Secretary of Education. The list goes on and on and on. So Donald Trump has done a lot for women. So is the implication or is the accusation that Donald Trump has slept with all of these women? Or is it that he believes that women are accomplished and valued and can do incredible things? As opposed to the Democrats, who, as I started this segment, I talked about how clearly the Democrats seem to have a problem with women, by and large. Because you can't be a woman and be in a position of power, apparently, without sleeping your way to the top, which seems to be the implication of Ossoff and these Democrats in the media. That's number one. Number two, I believe that they don't like women, or they hate women, or they're certainly not the political party of women in America, because the Democrats believe that men should be in women's spaces and take over women's sports, among many other things. So yeah, to me, clearly, if you're going to look at policy and you're going to look at, you know, track record, who stands up for women more? Republicans or Democrats? Clearly. It is the Republicans over the Democrats.
13: Oh, and I was just looking for some direct quotes from Ms. Harp on the situation. Going back to 2019, she calls Trump her Good Samaritan. We all know the story of the Good Samaritan. What you don't know is that I was a forgotten person on the side of the road. The political establishment passed me by, but Trump didn't. Meet my Good Samaritan. And in person, my Good Samaritan, President Donald J. Trump, he saw me there and he didn't walk by. He stopped. In a 2020 town hall op-ed, she authored, "Just as President Trump saved my life, and I've already been left to die in red tape before, only to have Donald Trump cut it and save my life."
11: Yeah.
13: It's not just a feeling. This is something that she truly believes if it weren't for the president in 2018, she would not be here today.
11: Very true. Sally says on the super text line, "Does Donald Trump even have time for an affair?" 3879 says this, "Good morning. I agree with you about there being no affair, but you're so vehemently defending it makes it sound like there is something." I don't know if I'm vehemently defending it, but I'm just trying to point out what the Democrats are doing and what the media is doing and how they are working together to try to politically destroy Donald Trump and destroy this innocent woman who is doing nothing but working within the Trump administration.
13: Yeah, that NDA would have to be tougher than an IRGC bunker.
11: 625, Nashville's Morning News on Super Talk 99.7. And I want to do traffic real quick, if we could. Jay, what is going on 40?
14: Yes, Dan, still the interstate I-40 eastbound between Stewart's Ferry Pike and Central Pike shut down due to a fatal crash from about 3 o'clock this morning. So they are rerouting people off of the interstate to Stewart's Ferry Pike, and then you can jump back on it at Old Hickory Boulevard. Also, 40 eastbound, a crash there in Williamson County at the Cheatham County line. And also Murfreesboro Pike just west, westbound rather, before Pless Park Boulevard. We have a wreck reported there. So there's the latest traffic.
11: All right, Jane, real quick, what's coming up in your newscast?
14: Yeah, well, again, that traffic situation, as well as an interesting story, fascinating in some ways. A September 11th victim finally identified, and we'll tell you how they did that. That's coming up at 6:30 with more stories at the bottom of the hour on Super Talk 99.7 WTN.
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14: 31 minutes past 6 a.m. I'm Jay Harper with your top stories. The top story this morning, traffic. The interstate in Hermitage, it is closed as a fatal crash is being investigated. It involved a garbage truck and multiple other vehicles. This happened about 3 o'clock this morning. According to Metro Nashville Police, the crash, they responded to the crash at mile marker 221 on I-40 East. That's between Stewart's Ferry Pike and Old Hickory. Metro reported that the crash involves a sedan, multiple passenger vehicles, and a garbage truck. The officers got there and found the sedan on fire and the garbage truck overturned. One person has been pronounced dead at the scene there. All eastbound lanes have been shut down for the investigation as the crash team still trying to piece together what caused all this. Eastbound traffic, it's being diverted off of Stewart's Ferry Pike. Drivers can jump back on the interstate at Old Hickory Boulevard. I can tell you traffic's backed up all the way to the airport. And for the first time, New York City's medical examiner and the NYPD, they've identified a victim of the September 11th attacks using genetic genealogy, pairing DNA testing with family trees. Here's ABC's Rena Roy.
27: The newly identified victim is an adult woman. Her family has chosen to stay private. She's one of nearly 1,100 victims who have never been formally identified. The medical examiner's office has vowed all along never to give up, trying to identify as many of them as possible.
14: And of course, the 25th anniversary, I kind of hate to use that term, of the September 11th attacks coming up here in just a couple of weeks. That's the latest news. We've got traffic and weather coming up. I'm Jay Harper, WTN News.
11: Thank you, Jay. It is 6:33, Nashville's morning news on Super Talk 99.7. 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
14: Yes, we are still trying to get through on Interstate 40 eastbound near Stewart's Ferry Pike. An earlier fatal accident has the interstate still completely closed in that location. They are rerouting traffic at Stewart's Ferry Pike, and then you can get back on the interstate at Old Hickory Boulevard, but you will still have quite a bit of company there. 40 westbound, right across from this accident, that's slow too, because everybody's looking at the wreck on the other side of the road there, so be aware of that. Also, 40 eastbound at the Williamson-Cheatham County line, we have a crash there. I'm Jay Harper.
5: There's the headline. Then there's the story behind it. 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
1: I'm First Alert meteorologist Melanie Layden. A refreshing start to our day with lower humidity that will stick around through the rest of the afternoon. Highs today back in the mid to upper 80s, plenty of sunshine. We do get hotter as the week goes on, back in the 90s, and rain showers return on Wednesday.
11: 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Hey, coming up at 7:06, really looking forward to speaking with EJ Antoni. He is the Heritage Foundation's lead economist, and we're going to talk about a number of things. We have a lot of economics in the news today. It is a financial D-Day for Iran. So we've been covering Scott Bessent and what is going to happen to Iran beginning today. They're talking about a decimating of Iran's economy. Most people, we took a Daily Dan poll earlier because I'm a little skeptical. Why are we doing this finally now? I'm a little skeptical. Part of me says, well, it's about time. Why haven't we been doing this all along? Well, according to the Trump administration, we have. So we'll just see if this actually has any kind of an impact. But we did talk about this earlier, and we took a Daily Dan poll on YouTube. So what are people saying real quickly on YouTube, Sam, as far as do they believe that the financial D-Day against Iran that Scott Bessent is beginning to execute later today, press conference at 1 o'clock, do they think that this will be the end of the war?
13: 85% say, how about no?
11: 85% says no. That's the thing. In the super text line, everybody is saying, it's not going to happen. But I'm going to ask EJ and Tony not only that question, we're also going to talk about the tariffs with Canada. That was also big news. Here's the deal. This is an example of Donald Trump, you know, playing multidimensional chess, because one of the things that the president wants to do, and I'll talk to EJ about this, but one of the things the president wants to do is he wants to restrict the countries that Canada can do business with. In other words, China. So one of the things that the president is saying is, listen, Canada, We are offering you access to so much of our economy here in America. We'll up our game in America, but we don't want you to do business with China. And we talked about what's going on with China, where China is exporting goods into Canada, and that those goods come into America, and China is ultimately avoiding those tariffs. And so the president, really, in his dealings with Canada, he's trying to ice out China. Makes all the sense in the world. And, you know, Canada's getting all upset because, you know, they're saying, well, you know what? We're going to do business with whoever it is that we want to do business with. So that's a pretty big deal. This isn't necessarily just about, okay, so we're going to tariff some of the goods that are coming into America. There's other things at play here as well. The other thing that we are trying to get done, I don't know how important this is, but the other thing the president wants to get done is that in some parts of Canada, they demand that packaging be made in French, because you have, I think it's Quebec, where they speak French in Canada.
13: Oui, oui.
11: Yes. So that makes it more problematic for America, because we've got to do, you know, packaging in French. And I guess it's a big pain in the butt. So we're saying to Canada, listen, we don't want to have to put the packaging in French. We don't want to have to be held to that standard as well. So that's also something that the president is trying to do. And so Canada, you know, getting up all on their high horse about, you know, some of their regulations, and how we have to do certain things in French, and that's, you know, whether it's websites or, you know, printing packaging in French and all that. We're just like over that whole thing.
13: I have a solution.
11: Yeah?
13: Use the translator app on your phone.
11: There you go. Yeah, but if there's a thing that is sent into Quebec,
13: yeah,
11: for example, and it's a physical package,
13: yeah,
11: then I guess they could, if they wanted to, they could take a picture of it, and Google it would Lens, translate it.
13: It'll translate it.
11: Not whatever.
13: Or you could just, you know, learn English. It's only the dominant language of the entire, you know, yeah, North American continent.
11: No, I get it. I get it. By the way, speaking of freedom and Enes Kanter freedom, we talked about this in the 5 o'clock hour. He was kicked out of a game last night between the Sky of Chicago and the Fever of Indiana, after heated interaction between the ex-Hooper, they say in the Daily Mail, and Sky guard Natasha Cloud. There's a far bigger thing going on with this story that I'm going to explain coming up. It is coming up on 6:45. Jay's got the traffic, big closure on 40 eastbound. Jay, how are you?
14: Yeah, Dan, it's been an issue since about 3 o'clock this morning, and it does not look like it's going to get any better anytime soon. A fatal accident, I-40 eastbound between exits 219 and 221A. a garbage truck and multiple vehicles involved in that. There is a fatality there. And traffic, as we said, being rerouted onto Stewart's Ferry Pike from 40 eastbound. Traffic is backed up all the way past the airport from what we're seeing. Also on the other side of the interstate, 40 westbound in that same area, that too slow as everybody's doing the rubberneck thing, looking at the other side of the highway. So be aware of that. And also real quick, we have a wreck on 40 eastbound at the Williamson-Cheatham County line. That has been pushed over to the shoulder. That's in the Fairview area, but still, traffic is very much affected there. There you go, Dan.
11: Thank you, Jay. 6:45, Nashville's Morning News. Today for your weather, mostly sunny today and a high near 88. 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Last night, Enes Kanter Freedom. You remember him, former NBA player. Now he wants to join the WNBA. So he was kicked out of a game last night in Chicago, a WNBA game last night in Chicago.
2: And right before the break, this was the scene inside Wintrust Arena after Natasha Cloud got that bucket. She wanted her voice heard. We have talked about the conversations surrounding the W. That is Enes Kanter in the building today. And he has voiced how he's felt about the situation. Natasha Cloud voicing her opinion as well. Kanter was just escorted out.
11: So, yeah, they escorted him out. He's wearing a T-shirt that says, woman, noun, adult human, female. So she makes a basket and then starts yelling at Freedom. And he's got his arms outstretched like, you know, come at me, bro, right? I mean, I love what he did. Now, I don't understand, though, why was he escorted from the game? She's the one that started the jawing, not him. And he's just wearing a T-shirt. She starts jawing at him, and so they kick him out. Why? Freedom, it seems to me, was just matching the energy of Natasha Cloud. He was also, by the way, heard saying that he was there to support women, and that was why he was getting kicked out. And that was unacceptable. I mean, he's absolutely right. He posted this on X. You ready? He said, I just got kicked out of a WNBA game for supporting women. Let that sink in, he said. Let that sink in, America. And in his second post following his ejection from the arena, he wrote, it's always women hating on other women. Because, of course, you know that he now identifies as a woman for basketball purposes. But the point that he's making is that the league in and of itself is out there saying, oh, yeah, you know what? We believe the WNBA, we can't tell what a woman is. Therefore, we won't say that men will never play in the WNBA, which is absolutely ludicrous. So Enes Kanter Freedom is like, OK, you know what? I identify as a woman. So I'm going to go ahead and I'm going to register for the WNBA draft for the 2027 season.
13: So we know why he was removed. It wasn't over the shirt. It wasn't really over what he said. Apparently there is a clause, and he didn't read the fine print. When you have courtside seats, you need to stay in them. He took steps onto the court baseline, stepping over a cameraman in the process, and that is a big no-no. As if to provoke the altercation further.
11: I still side with Freedom.
13: I mean, yeah, that's a 34-year-old woman throwing a fit, by the way.
11: I don't really care if he stepped over the cameraman. I get it. There's certain protocol. But what about her? Is she allowed to yell at fans?
13: Apparently, yeah. That's what Dejanay Carter Carrington, whoever her name is.
11: Yeah.
13: That's what she did, claiming a fan said something and tried to get him kicked out, and then he was allowed back in because she kind of made it up.
11: By the way, it's the same team. It's, you know that, right? The Chicago, whatever they're called. It's the same team as...
13: By the way, I meant no disrespect earlier when I said the Chicago Skyline Chili. I know that's a Cincinnati thing. I know.
11: So, Enes was on with Laura Trump last night, and he talked about the WNBA draft, which, again, he wants to be a part of.
3: So, are you actually ready to get out there on the court? Would you be physically going out there? Or was the idea to kind of draw attention to this and really have them answer a question that is basic and should be very basic and ask, which is, what is a woman?
4: So I played basketball in the NBA for 11 years. I mean, I averaged a double-double, and it was an amazing time. You know, I had so much fun with my teammates. So I love the game, and I am ready to play. I'm prepared to play. So I know I'm 34 years old, and I think I will be the best draft pick in WNBA history, literally.
11: I mean, I love that, and certainly that would be true. And it's going to be fun to watch. I mean, do you think, Sam, you think, Jay, because, Jay, you follow sports much more than I do. Do you think there is any chance in all get out that Enes Kanter-Freedom will actually play a game in the WNBA?
14: I would be surprised only for the fact that I don't see any team actually drafting the guy.
11: See, that's what I was thinking, too, Jay. That is a great point.
14: Or the woman, excuse me.
11: Yeah, she. How dare you misgender Enes Kanter-Freedom?
14: I know. It was a slip-up. I wholeheartedly apologize.
11: You're going to have to be canceled, Jay.
25: Mm-hmm. How dare you?
11: That's exactly right. How dare you? Anyway, I was thinking about that this morning when I was putting this segment together is, okay, so he can enter the draft, but nobody's going to draft him. That's the problem.
14: Yeah, I can see the home office, the commissioner, whatever, laying down the edict. It's like, don't you dare draft this person.
11: Is there a conservative, I don't even know. Can you ChatGPT this, Sam? Is there any conservative owners within the WNBA? I mean, I highly doubt it. I mean, the way that these people have been acting, it is atrocious. But anyway, it would be fun to watch. The WNBA, it does seem to be doing better than ever, especially with the Fever and Sophie Cunningham. Freedom, though, talks about how much better it could be.
4: I believe, you know, that the parents need to stand up for their children. Because, you know, if I was a parent, I wouldn't want my kid to be in the same locker room, same showers or same mm-hmm. bathroom with a biological, you know, male. So, and I will, if my ever daughter came out and says, hey, I have a man or I have a biological male taking a shower in the same locker room as us, I will just go crazy. So I feel like this shouldn't even be like a right or left issue. This is just should be like a common sense. But I think America, we need more players like, more people like Sophie Cunningham to come out and stand for what they believe in.
11: One of the things that I really like on Instagram and social media by and large, you see all of these videos that people are putting together about how fun Sophie Cunningham is and how she's always smiling. She's always dancing. And, you know, she is exactly the opposite of a lot of these other women within the WNBA. And I love that about Sophie Cunningham. I also love that she seems to be a good role model. And so after seemingly every Indiana Fever game, you do now have Sophie Cunningham fans that are coming out. And unfortunately, they're getting picked on or bullied and attempts at being abused by, you know, these fans of the WNBA and some of these other players who don't like Sophie Cunningham. Now, I did ask the question, which is, are there any conservative owners within the WNBA? And Sam says there are.
13: Yeah, so there's currently two. I'm going to butcher this pronunciation. Tillman Fertitta is buying the Connecticut Sun and relocating them to Houston as the Houston Comets in 2027. He also owns the NBA's Houston Rockets. A major Republican donor and Trump ally, has given substantially to GOP candidates and causes and Trump-related efforts, was nominated and confirmed as Trump's ambassador to Italy.
11: Wow.
13: And has been described as closely aligned with the president. So there's also Bill Cameron, who's the majority owner of the Dallas Wings. You see there's a theme here. Texas, yeah. Listed among owners who directed contributions to Republican politicians and causes from 2016 to 2020. His company, American Fidelity, has leaned heavily Republican in recent cycles. So those two would be names to watch. I would put my money on Fertitta.
11: Yeah, I would love to see that.
13: He's probably ready to go for Tata.
11: Yep, okay. It is 6:54 on Super Talk 99.7 WTN, and we do have some big problems on the roadway. So, Jay, let's go ahead and talk about the issues on 40 eastbound, and then we'll talk about your 7 o'clock newscast.
14: You got it, Dan. Yes, 40 eastbound between Stewart's Ferry Pike and Central Pike remains closed. They are investigating a fatal crash that occurred there about 4 hours ago. Traffic is being rerouted onto Stewart's Ferry Pike. Traffic backed up all the way to the airport. And traffic 40 westbound in that same area there, it too being affected as folks are doing the rubberneck thing, looking over at the other side of the interstate. And 24 westbound now before Sam Ridley Parkway, we have a crash blocking the HOV lane in Smyrna. And 40 eastbound at the Williamson-Cheatham County line, we have a crash there as well. So not a good road day thus far. And Dan, I'll go ahead and give you what we'll be covering at the top of the hour as well.
11: Yes.
14: A tragedy taking the life of a Nashville teen. A senseless shooting. This happening after a Friday night football game. And the trade war between the U.S. and Canada escalating. We'll have those stories and more coming up at 7 on Super Talk 99.7 WTN.
11: Thank you, Jay. By the way, Jay's in for Joan. Joan apparently going to get back in the next couple of days. Joan has been on vacation and looking forward to getting her back into Nashville's morning news. Dan Mann is here for Mark Spain Real Estate. 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
11: 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Force on Force training is back at the Glock store. I talked about this. Chris and Matt talked about it as well. 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It is a couple of words. I've been saying it's intense. It absolutely is intense, but it's also a lot of fun. 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Now, this was huge the last time around. 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
3: Trying to find the words for a pain no mother expects to know. Friday night, her 16-year-old son Cameron went to a high school football game. He never came home. Police say the Hunters Lane High School junior was shot multiple times on Herman Street near 25th Avenue North after a football game at nearby Pearl Cone High School had ended. At 16, he was already planning on what came next, to graduate, learn HVAC, and make enough money to support his family. Now, instead of helping her son get ready for prom, Brittany is raising money to bury him.
2: The investigation remains active. Authorities have not released a motive if they found one. The Youth Peace and Justice Foundation has offered up to $5,000 for information that leads to the identification and arrest for whoever is responsible for just this senseless, ridiculous shooting. The trade war between the U.S. and Canada is escalating after negotiations collapsed in the final hour. ABC's Rachel Scott, she reports from Washington.
4: President Trump has now imposed a 50% tariff on $20 billion of Canadian goods. Ontario Premier Doug Ford says President Trump cannot be trusted.
5: President Trump is the type of person that would steal your lunch money the first day. He'd steal the toque off your head the second day, and the third day he'd steal your running shoes.
4: Starting September 8th, Canada will impose a 50% tariff on U.S. goods. Everything from steel and dairy and clothes to plywood, alcohol, and electronics.
2: Sources tell ABC News that House Minority Leader Hakeem Jeffries and Jared Kushner, the president's son-in-law and close advisor, met in New York City in recent weeks. ABC's Rachel Scott. We've got Rachel again. She is still in D.C. and she reports.
6: So this was a broad conversation, but one of the areas of focus was ways to find possible common ground on issues. And of course, the timing on all of this is very striking. We're less than 75 days away to the midterm elections. Democrats feel pretty good about their chances of retaking the House, which would put Jeffries in line to become the next speaker.
2: Let's go ahead and take a look at the market numbers report brought to you by Beacon Capital Management. 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The Dow futures down 64. The S&P futures down 12. The NASDAQ, it's down 143.5. That's the latest news, traffic, and weather coming up. I'm Jay Harper, WTN News.
7: Thank you, Jay. 704, Nashville's morning news on Super Talk 99.7 WTN. 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
3: Our big traffic news this morning continues. I-40 eastbound between Stewart's Ferry Pike and Central Pike. It is completely closed down. A fatal accident involving an overturned garbage truck. And unofficially, we've had several super texters tell us the garbage truck that they have seen as they have gone by appears to be yellow and green in color. Again, that according to some super texters. We had others asking us the color of the truck, so we are passing that along. Also, an SUV involved, multiple vehicles involved in this. There is, unfortunately, a fatality. Traffic is being rerouted onto Stewart's Ferry Pike. You can jump back on the interstate if you choose at Old Hickory Boulevard. Also, traffic on 40 westbound across the road from all of this. Traffic is pretty stacked up as the rubbernecking is going on there. 40 eastbound at the Williamson-Cheatham County line. We've got a crash and you've got stop-and-go traffic all the way back to exit 182. 24 westbound before Sam Ridley. This is headed into town. There is a crash there in Smyrna. I'm Jay Harper.
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5: I'm First Alert meteorologist Melanie Layden. A refreshing start to our day with lower humidity that will stick around through the rest of the afternoon. Highs today back in the mid to upper 80s, plenty of sunshine. We do get hotter as the week goes on, back in the 90s, and rain showers return on Wednesday.
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4: 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Good morning to your friends. Hope you are doing well. We had EJ and Tony scheduled for this segment. We got no answer, so we're working to reschedule EJ and Tony. There is a lot going on from an economic standpoint. Today is day one of economic D-Day for Iran. Scott Besson has been making the rounds talking about what is going to happen to Iran as far as, again, economic D-Day. The big question is, number one, why haven't we been doing this all along? And number two, what exactly is the plan? We don't know right now. We'll eventually find out what that plan is later on today at about 1 o'clock in the afternoon. So that'll be when Chad's on. So he'll get all the fun. But we did have a Daily Dan poll. Watch us on YouTube. And take the Daily Dan poll. Today's poll was, do you really think that financial D-Day, financial Armageddon, whatever it is you want to call it, very harsh sanctions against not only Iran, but also nations that do business with Iran will face those sanctions? And the question is, do you believe that this will have any real impact? How did we word the, how did we word the Daily Dan poll?
8: Do you think financial D-Day will end the war with Iran?
4: And?
8: 87% now say no.
4: Okay.
8: And we're part of that 87%.
4: I don't think so. But you know what? Who knows what'll happen?
8: Well, and I've noticed something. I don't know if you've seen any military recruiting ads lately, but a lot of them are being voiced by Secretary of War, Pete Hegseth. And the line that keeps getting repeated is peace through strength. Peace through strength.
4: Mm-hmm.
8: And I mean, that's the only way countries and organizations, I don't want to refer to entire nations, but organizations like the IRGC, ISIS, the Taliban, they're only going to respond, you know, when they're crushed by the strength of a greater force.
4: The nations like Iran and the IRGC, they only respond to death and blood and bullets and bombs. That's all that they respond to. And so I understand that, you know, the sanctions and all that is going to be, you know, a pretty big deal. I don't know if it's going to do any good. And we've been doing this for quite some time. By the way, we've also sanctioned China. We've sanctioned Russia. We've sanctioned all of these various nations. And by and large, they never really seem to do much. So anyway, we'll continue to follow this story. We'll see what Scott Bessent announces at 1 o'clock this afternoon to get some specifics on what exactly is in store for Iran. And maybe I'll do a bigger segment on this. I did an earlier one in the 5 o'clock hour. Maybe I'll bring that back here in a little bit. But there's a lot of other things that are going on. J.D. Vance, he is making the rounds. And this is one of the things that he said over the he was in Ohio.
8: Yep, in Middletown, Ohio, where his papa worked.
4: Yes.
9: We got a lot of work to do, but we're making progress on all the things that matter the most. On the affordability question, we know that under Joe Biden, the cost of a median price home nearly doubled. Now, for the first time in over 5 years, rents are falling for the first time. We got a lot of work to do, but we're finally seeing that American dream of homeownership become accessible again to our young people. And it's not just affordability.
4: Yeah, I mean, it's amazing what happens when you start kicking out all the illegal aliens and they start self-deporting as well. I mean, we saw, I forget the numbers, but we saw Nashville, our rents and our mortgages, but particularly our rents, dropped dramatically. So I think that, and I've said this before, is the economy doing as well as we wanted to? No, but it could be a heck of a lot worse. And so we'll have to see how that impacts the midterm elections. I do believe that the Trump administration needs to be able to make the case for the economy heading into the midterm elections. And certainly we are there now.
8: Well, and with this, he's there announcing with this America First economic agenda, a $1 billion investment in the facility that he's standing in with all those workers. It's a steel facility aimed at upgrades, job protection and creation and modernizing manufacturing. Some of that's going to be some federal money, which if we're spending federal dollars on something, I would prefer for it to be for our economic well-being, not on healthcare for people that aren't legally present in this country.
4: Yeah, of course.
8: And so this was a personal homecoming for him. This was Thursday before he's on with Newsmax in this next clip you're going to play, but this is before he headed out to Ohio. The broader messaging, again, being on the jobs, manufacturing revival, which I think is a huge thing. I think you would agree.
4: Yep.
8: Affordability and contrasting the policies, because that's kind of what it's going to come down to in the midterms. It's not your personality. It's not, you know, the horrible thing you did when you were in high school. What policy are you bringing to the table as you run for office?
4: Yeah, this was J.D. Vance talking about the economy on Newsmax.
9: Even though the debt is too high, even though we inherited this debt bomb from the Biden administration, we actually do have a plan to get the economy growing faster than the debt. And that's the most important thing. The issue that we've had under the Biden administration and what we're still kind of dealing with is that the debt was growing faster than American GDP. Mm-hmm. That's the problem. That's something that we're certainly fixing every single day in the Trump administration. But you know, even though the media doesn't cover this, I'm glad you're asking this question.
4: Yep.
9: Because Scott Bessent is very much on top of it. He knows it's a problem, and he's got the president's empowerment to do something about it.
4: All right. So coming up, we have, I have not actually heard this yet. Sam has been dying to tell me about something. Is it something that Abdul El Sayed tweeted out or said about J.D. Vance?
8: Yeah, there's some previous posts that have come to light now that really show the true character of the Democrat nominee for Senate.
4: Oh, I think we already know, but we'll talk about that straight ahead. Got some really bad traffic situations going on right now, but really bad traffic accident 40 eastbound in Hermitage. So, Jay, is there, what's the latest on eastbound 40?
3: Yeah, pretty much what we've been dealing with all morning, Dan. 40 eastbound between Stewart's Ferry Pike and Central Pike remains closed due to a fatal accident that occurred several hours ago. Traffic backed up all the way to Donaldson Pike and also on the other side of the interstate in the same spot. 40 westbound, we've got rubberneckers there, so that's pretty slow. And 24 westbound headed into the city at exit 66 at Sam Ridley Parkway, a crash there blocking the right exit lane. So there, your current traffic situation.
4: All right, thank you very much, Jay. Appreciate it. As far as your weather goes, it's going to be a really nice day today. Actually, we are talking about mostly sunny, highs near 88. Appreciate you listening to Nashville's Morning News. By the way, we do have video to all of the audio that we're playing today. 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Thing I love about YouTube is you can watch us anytime of the day or night. 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All right. So I love this video. This is real quick. How, what is it they say? How to tell me you're running for president without telling me that you're running for president?
10: Exactly.
4: J.D. Vance is, there's great video of him pouring beers for supporters in Middletown, Ohio.
8: Yeah, this is at...
4: That's so funny.
8: I think Price Hill, this is a chili restaurant. And he didn't just do, you know, one or two beers for some people. This is a shortened clip. He was standing behind the bar for quite a while, tending to people's needs as beer was coming out, chili was coming out to people. This was after his event in the manufacturing plant, took his tie off, kind of let loose a little bit, and wanted to be, and this is where he's from. This is his hometown. Oh, I'm sure he's been there before.
4: These are his peeps.
8: Yeah.
4: So I love this. And clearly, I don't know, is, he's got to step it up though. I think the ultimate, the ultimate was Donald Trump working at McDonald's.
8: Yeah.
4: We've talked about this. I mean, which was the more epic, Trump in the dump truck or Trump at McDonald's?
8: Oh, McDonald's by far.
4: I think McDonald's as well.
8: We know he genuinely loves McDonald's.
4: And he genuinely appreciated the fact that, I remember this, where he's like, no human hands have touched these French fries. You know what I mean? I mean, he genuinely enjoyed it.
8: Yeah, after the other candidate for president pretty much
4: Kamala
8: made
4: Harris.
8: Up the fact that
4: she worked at that McDonald's in Oakland, don't you know? So then they go to the McDonald's in Oakland. Nope, never heard of her.
8: Maybe worked a corner.
4: Anyway,
8: but
4: so
8: it just it goes to show the kind of character that the vice president has. And yes, the respect for where he comes from.
4: Mm-hmm.
8: And to me, that's a huge thing when it comes to character. We get into policy stuff when the election opens up, sure. But it sets a foundation that, you know, the Michigan Democrat nominee for Senate, Abdul al-Bolarahman Muhammad al-Sayed.
4: Yes.
8: Apparently some posts have come to light. And he was there praising his papa, talking about the plant where his papa welded in that plant 40-some-odd years ago. But Abdul thought that he needed to share his thoughts. So do we think JD is taking Usha back with him, back in time to meet Papa, or no? As if his grandfather would be racist towards his wife.
4: Why? Well, okay, so if you're Abdul al-Sayed and you understand how popular JD Vance is with the Republican Party, and you know that, to me anyway, it seems like JD Vance, by and large, you know, some people may quibble with some things with JD, but by and large, I mean, people like him. So the only thing that Abdul al-Sayed can do, and people like him of his ilk, is, you know, play the race card, because that's the only play that they have.
8: Yeah.
4: And I mean, I don't know. They call JD Vance racist and, or trying to indicate that his family was racist? Is that what he said?
8: Yeah, he's trying to indicate that Pawpaw would have been racist towards his wife. And this isn't the first attack. I mean, we've heard people talk about how, you know, J.D. Vance is working with an administration that would try to deport his wife and children. These people are completely out of touch with reality.
4: I think you're right. And I think, you know, we were talking last week about the polling where you had one poll that showed that Abdul al-Sayed was previous, like in the early part of the week, oh my gosh, he's lost all of this ground to Mike Rogers and in Michigan. But, you know, it turns out then there's another poll that shows that they were neck and neck. So, you know, I don't know what to make of the polling. I think we discovered last week yet again with what is happening in California, in Los Angeles, with that fake polling in the Karen Bass mayoral race. Remember, we talked about literally there was a company that put out fake polling data, and they knew that they were putting out fake polling data. They said, oh yeah, this is a part of a part of a sociological experiment. And they said, oh, Karen Bass is, you know, doing really well. And I think perhaps it impacted the election, but whatever. So the authorities are looking at that in California. Maybe they can get popped for something. But I think that if that's the kind of race that Abdul El Sayed is going to run, and that's part of his character. Yeah. I mean, I don't believe that Abdul El Sayed, I think he's got bad character.
8: Yeah, remember, that's, Dan, that's an American name. That's just as an American name as Daniel or Samuel
4: or JD
8: or Jay or JD or Joan. It's just as American, Abdul.
4: Exactly. All right, it is a 7:22 on Nashville's Morning News on Super Talk 99.7 WTN. Jay has, let's real quick, Jay, talk about the traffic first, then we'll talk about your 7:30.
3: Sure. I-40 eastbound between Stewart's Ferry Pike and Central Pike remains closed. And we've gotten some frustration from folks on the Super Text line saying, why does it take so long to clear these accidents? Well, there's a fatality involved here, so the investigation, they really go over it with a fine-tooth comb in these situations, and that takes a while, especially when you have multiple vehicles involved. But nonetheless,
4: there's a fire too, Jay.
3: Yes, a vehicle caught on fire. Yeah. I mean, what an absolute just nightmare on many levels. Again, the traffic being rerouted onto Stewart's Ferry Pike, traffic backed up eastbound all the way to Donaldson Pike and beyond. And on the other side of the interstate, 40 westbound, we have backups as folks are checking out what happened on 40 eastbound. Also, on 24, we can't leave out 24, of course. I-24 westbound before Sam Ridley Parkway, we have a crash reported there as well, Dan.
4: 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Jay's got the news coming up at 7:30. Jay, what you got?
3: Yeah, there we'll be talking about this economic D-Day. We've been hearing about all that, and we'll hear more about it at the bottom of the hour. And also, we'll have the latest on just a horrendous situation, a family suffering as their 16-year-old family member shot senselessly walking home from a football game in Nashville on Friday. We'll have those stories at the bottom of the hour on Super Talk 99.7 WTN.
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3: It is 7:29. I'm Jay Harper with your top stories. The top story this morning, traffic. Those that are trying to get out of town on 40 eastbound, your traffic is not going well this morning. The interstate in the Hermitage area is closed as fatal crash detectives investigate a deadly interstate crash involving a garbage truck and multiple other vehicles early this morning. According to Metro Police, the crash was first reported just after 3 a.m., and police responded to mile marker 221 on I-40 East. That's between Stewart's Ferry Pike and Old Hickory Boulevard. Metro reported that the crash involved a sedan, multiple passenger vehicles, and a garbage truck. The officers arrived to find the sedan on fire and the garbage truck overturned. One person pronounced dead at the scene by medical personnel. All eastbound lanes have been shut down for the investigation as the fatal crash team tries to piece together what exactly caused this deadly crash. Eastbound traffic, it's being diverted off Stewart's Ferry Pike. Drivers can hop back on the interstate at Old Hickory Boulevard. And traffic on the westbound side, also coming into town, it too affected by this as folks take a look at what's going on across the roadway there. Economic D-Day, that's what the Trump administration is calling a new set of sanctions against Iran, which it promises will be the toughest in history. Here's ABC's Ian Pinnell to report.
4: Treasury Secretary Scott Bessent says the goal is to, quote, sever every economic lifeline until Tehran stands alone. Now, Iran is warning that if the economic war continues, quote, not a single drop of oil will be exported through the Strait of Hormuz. Despite the rhetoric and the ongoing U.S. blockade on Iranian ports, we are now approaching 6 months since the U.S. and Israel launched their attacks on Iran, and there is no sign of a resolution.
3: And now for just a sickening story here in Nashville, where a family is grieving after a 16-year-old boy was fatally shot after a high school football game this past Friday night. Channel 2's Liz DeSantis has more.
5: Brittany Frierson is trying to find the words for a pain no mother expects to know. Friday night, her 16-year-old son Cameron went to a high school football game. He never came home. Police say the Hunters Lane High School junior was shot multiple times on Herman Street near 25th Avenue North after a football game at nearby Pearl Cone High School had ended. At 16, he was already planning on what came next, to graduate, learn HVAC, and make enough money to support his family. Now, instead of helping her son get ready for prom, Brittany is raising money to bury him.
3: The investigation remains active. Authorities, they have yet to either find a motive, or if they have, they have not released one. The Youth Peace and Justice Foundation has offered up to $5,000 for information that leads to the identification and arrest of whoever is responsible for this just senseless shooting. 16-year-old boy. That is the latest news. We'll get to this extended traffic report and weather here in just a bit. I'm Jay Harper, WTN News.
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3: Interstate 40 eastbound between Stewart's Ferry Pike and Central Pike still have a closed interstate there. A fatality happened in a multi-vehicle crash early this morning. The roadway remains closed for the crash investigation. Traffic being rerouted off of Stewart's Ferry Pike. Also, 40 westbound in that same area, you've got stop-and-go traffic there due to folks checking out the accident on the other side of the interstate there. Also, we have a problem on, it's been a crazy traffic morning. Bear with me here. Let's see. South Mount Juliet Road, southbound at Old Lebanon Dirt Road. That a crash in Mount Juliet. And a crash over in Fairview they've been working on for a while. This is 40 eastbound at the Williamson-Cheatham County line and stop-and-go traffic from exit 182 hindering things there. I'm Jay Harper.
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9: I'm First Alert meteorologist Melanie Layden. A refreshing start to our day with lower humidity that will stick around through the rest of the afternoon. Highs today back in the mid to upper 80s, plenty of sunshine. We do get hotter as the week goes on, back in the 90s, and rain showers return on Wednesday.
1: 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Good morning to your friends. Hope you are doing well. And welcome on in to Super Talk 99.7 and your August 24th. Of 2026. Lots going on. So apparently it is economic D-Day for Iran. We are going to get into the very latest there. But real quickly, I'll be emceeing an event in Murfreesboro tomorrow night. I cannot wait, celebrating 25 years of community giving for Feed America First. It's a big celebration. I'm going to be out there as well as a lot of other folks. The view at fountains in Murfreesboro, and Senator Marsha Blackburn's going to be there as well. She's a special guest. We do have some tickets still available. FeedAmericaFirst.com. Meals are going to be served, and it's going to be a lot of fun. Again, tomorrow night, August 25th, check them out online, FeedAmericaFirst.com. So it is Economic D-Day for Iran. I'm trying not to get, you know, too, what's the right word? I don't know, excited about this, because we've talked about this ad nauseum. And so I don't know, for me, I don't know if you're excited about this, but I did cover this in the first hour. And I just, I'm having a hard time thinking that this is really going to do much. I think that this administration is full of a lot of bluster, and that is obvious. And so for me, well, okay, so what is going to be different from with these sanctions than from previous sanctions? Because we do all of these sanctions, and listen, the sanctions, they don't seem to do much, as some people on the super text line, you know, basically saying that they don't believe the sanctions are going to do anything. We have a Daily Dan poll up. If you're just joining us, the Daily Dan poll on YouTube was, okay, so do you believe that the sanctions here on Economic D-Day will lead to the end of the Iran war? Last time we checked, it was at 83% said no.
10: 87% say no.
1: 87% says no. Well, Scott Bessin says it's absolutely going to end the war. This is what he says. I have some video here, Sam.
11: The economic pressure means that we are going to all of our allies, and this is going to be the greatest coordinated economic isolation in the history of the world. If we are doing the maximum economic pressure, then that means that likely there will not be a large-scale kinetic restart. We are going to collapse this regime.
1: All right, so and that final... that final sentence where the Treasury Secretary Scott Bessent said, we are going to collapse this regime. Well, the regime is responding. The regime in Iran is responding. Part of what they say is, you know, bottom line is that they are not, they're not impressed. Iran doesn't necessarily seem to be scared. Remember, what's going on is that there is a lot of in-country propaganda that has been going on inside of Iran. So even if they were shaking in their boots or whatever the hell it is that they wear on their feet, I just, you wouldn't know it, because the Iranians, the government in Iran, the Islamic Revolutionary Guard, they don't want their people to see them worried. They're like, what, us worry? This is the story from the Daily Mail. President Trump's Treasury Secretary Scott Bessent vowing on Sunday that the U.S. is set to launch the single greatest financial offensive ever against Iran. The single greatest financial offensive ever. And of course, my question is, okay, again, not to belabor the point, but how many, are we, Sam, help me out. We 5 months into this thing, the Iran war? I think it's about 5 months. It started in February. I believe we're now in August. 6 months. 5.5 months. So why are we waiting 5.5 months in to launch the single greatest financial offensive ever? Why is it taking this long?
10: We're actually like right at 6 months.
1: Are we right at 6 months?
10: Yeah, February 28th.
1: Okay. Bessent hinted at what the offensive may look like in his op-ed for the Financial Times on Sunday, as he directly threatened any country that does business with the Islamic Republic. So, you know, we're talking about China. We're talking about Russia. We're talking about North Korea and any other Middle Eastern nation. At dawn, this is what he wrote. At dawn begins an economic D-Day, the single greatest financial offensive ever marshaled against an adversary, Bessent wrote ahead of a scheduled news conference Monday afternoon. I'm told it's at 1 o'clock. Thank you, Jay. President Trump, he says, has decimated Iran's economy to a point where their economy has never been weaker, and inflation has rarely been higher. The regime's final refuge now lies in the self-deception of fearful nations that still believe accommodating aggression can secure a durable peace. He went on to hit out at Iran's enablers who are buying petroleum from China, who are buying petroleum from the country, and turn a blind eye to seaborne fuel transfers and the illicit use of their banks, all the while concealing the extent of their complicity. In short, these countries calculate appeasement of the regime to be the safer course, but they would do well to consider the consequences of sustaining it. Again, tough words from Scott Bessent. He then vowed that any country that severs ties with Iran will deepen their access to global capital, reinforce confidence in their markets, and attain the standing they seek in the world economy. In other words, if you're China and we catch you doing business with Iran, well, then guess what's going to happen? We're not going to do business with you, and we're going to sanction you. So Iran, though, their response was, well, guess what? If you acquiesce to the demands of President Trump over there in America, then we are going to hit you. And so you've got some nations, you know, like China. I don't think China cares either way. But, you know, China's like, okay, well, then who do we do business with? Do we do
12: China?
1: Business? Do we do business with the Americans, or do we do business with Iran?
10: Well, the president has truth. Shout out to Chris Hand, who's listening in the car, sent me the post.
1: Yes.
10: As of 3 minutes ago,
12: Iran is completely collapsing. President DJT.
1: Was that the entire Truth Social?
10: That's the shortest post he's ever made.
1: Ever. And that was what? You said 3 minutes ago?
10: Yeah.
1: All right. Do it one more time.
12: Iran is completely collapsing. President DJT.
1: Not even a thank you for your attention to this matter, like nothing. All right, very good. It is 7:45 and time to check the roads. Jay Harper on WTN.
3: Yes, Dan, things not getting any better here. I-40 eastbound between Stewart's Ferry Pike and Central Pike still closed down due to a crash investigation, a fatal crash occurring about 3 o'clock this morning involving a garbage truck and multiple vehicles. An SUV, one of those vehicles, it caught on fire. Again, there is a fatality in this tragic accident. And the other side of the interstate, 40 westbound, in that pretty well same area, we've got backed up traffic there as well. And also, let's see, 40 eastbound at the Cheatham-Williamson County line, a crash there that has traffic backed up to about, Highway 96, that's exit 182. So a rough morning, especially on 40 east of the city.
1: All right, very good. Thank you for that, Jay. And we'll continue to keep folks updated on what is going on. By the way, as far as your weather goes, mostly sunny today and a high near 88. 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By the way, one of the other things that Iran is saying is that they will restrict all oil coming through the Strait of Hormuz if we go about this financial D-Day and all of the sanctions and targeting the businesses or the companies, I should say. Well, probably the businesses too, that Iran does business with. And so they're saying that we'll completely stop all of the oil flow through the Strait of Hormuz. Part of what is in the news today, and I did report this earlier, is that apparently the flow of oil through the Strait of Hormuz has increased 400% over the last couple of weeks. Now, there may be some game playing here because I don't know how many ships that is coming through the Strait of Hormuz. But I will tell you that we did have that story earlier in, last week, where, you know, we took out CENTCOM, talked about how we took out Iran's ability to monitor the Strait of Hormuz, took out whatever it is, their satellites, their monitoring stations, whatever. And so we've been able to sneak a bunch of ships right by the coast of Oman there through the Strait of Hormuz. And we've been able to get a bunch of oil tankers through. I've been talking about this for the last several days, where the cost of gas, I mean, it's not where we want it to be, but it's nowhere we were warned that it would be. So it's too high. He's working to get it, you know, to lower. But at the same time, all right, you know what? It's not the, you know, depending on where you are, obviously, but it's not $5, $6, $7, $8 an hour, I should say, a gallon, which is what some people were saying that it would be at. So I mean, you got to give the president some kudos for being able to get some oil through the Strait of Hormuz up 400,000, I should say 400%. And I think that's great. And we got to keep doing that. But Iran, you know, they're saying that they're going to stop all oil from coming through the Strait of Hormuz. I would ask this question. If you had that ability, Iran, why haven't you done it so far? Right? Why haven't they done it so far? I mean, they've been talking big just like we have. So anyway, there's a lot of saber rattling going on both sides. And so we'll have to watch to see how this whole thing plays out. Most people who I talk to, most of the folks on the Super Text line, the Daily Dan poll, we are all incredibly cynical. By the way, Iran apparently now has put on a $10 million bounty on the head of one Barron Trump.
10: Yeah. It's been called out on X. Islamic Republic state-run Channel 3 has now openly broadcast a video targeting Barron Trump, discussing ways to reach him and promoting a reported $10 million bounty. This isn't some anonymous account on social media. This was broadcast on state television, and they are claiming in this video, I can't find a way to share it, but they're claiming in this video that they have got leaked information from a woman on the inside of the United States. I don't know if it's the government or just our country, you know, writ large, on where he could be found and where he could be handled, so to speak. It's a 2 minute long video. I believe it's all in Arabic.
1: Right.
10: But they say that they have information and that they're willing to pay a $10 million prize. We know that there's been previous threats, obviously, towards Trump, Melania, some senior officials.
1: Yeah.
10: But I think the interesting thing to point out, and some other people in the comments on these posts have pointed it out too, why not start with Eric or Don Jr.? I think it says something to go straight for Barron as one of the targets, if you will, from the Iranian Republic Guard. Whatever, I don't know.
1: Islamic.
10: I'm not going to give them the credit they deserve. I'm not going to.
1: IRGC. Yeah.
10: Yeah.
1: Well, and here's the thing is that, and I'm not excusing, you know, any of this, but Donald Trump killed their supreme leader. They've had a hit out on Donald Trump for, I mean, years and years and years now. He also seriously injured, maimed the Supreme Leader's son, who is now the guy in charge. We call him Stumpy because he only has one leg now and he's been all burned and all that kind of stuff.
10: Rumored to be gay.
1: I don't care about that. But bottom line is that for the president, this is really nothing new. And that's why you do have Barron with all of the security that he has. So anyway, bottom line is, Iran is retaliating. We took care of a lot of their guys and a lot of the people that are in charge there. We're down, what, 3-4 layers of the Islamic Revolutionary Guard, right?
10: Yeah.
1: About 3 or 4. And so we've taken out a lot of their guys. I mean, it doesn't surprise me that Iran wants to take out Barron or Eric or anybody else within the Trump family. And so it just stands to reason. That is why we have to be especially careful with the first family. All right. It is 7:52 on Super Talk 99.7. And let's see here. So, Jay, let's talk about the traffic first, as we have been all morning long. Then we'll talk about your news at 8.
3: Yes, sir, Dan. The Interstate 40 eastbound. This is headed out of the city now. Between Stewart's Ferry Pike and Central Pike, it's been closed for several hours due to a fatal accident involving multiple vehicles, one of which caught on fire. Traffic being rerouted onto Stewart's Ferry Pike. You can get back on the interstate at Old Hickory. Also, in the other direction, headed inbound, traffic in that area also being affected as the rubber, the rubbernecking going on there. And let's see, south Mount Juliet Road, southbound at Old Lebanon Dirt Road in Mount Juliet, we have a fairly significant crash there as well. So that is the current traffic situation.
1: All right, very good. Thank you, Jay. Lots going on. Great coverage this morning on all of the problems on the roadway. What do we have in the news coming up at 8?
3: Yeah, Economic D-Day. That's what the Trump administration's calling a bunch of sanctions against Iran. You've been talking about that all morning here, Dan, but we'll have some national reaction to that. And we've been reporting this all morning as well. Just a horrific incident with a Nashville family grieving. The 16-year-old boy and their family shot after coming home from a high school football game on Friday. That all coming up at the top of the hour on Super Talk 99.7 WTN.
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17: Hermitage, 40 eastbound, closed between Stewart's Ferry Pike and Central Pike for an accident investigation. We've got stop traffic from Donaldson Pike, rubbernecking delays westbound. Fairview, 40 eastbound at the Williams from Cheatham County line, accident blocks the shoulder, delays from Fairview-Dixon. I'm Christy O'Brien.
1: 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Here we go. 2211. You ready? What an idiotic statement, even for you, Dan. Thank you. Trump started this war, and you're giving him credit for gas prices coming down. You know, sometimes, maybe I speak too fast for some folks. Do you think that's what it is, Sam? Maybe I speak too fast for some people. 2211.
10: You do have some Ben Shapiro-type speed.
1: Do I have, at times, you know what I do? I get excited. I there's no way I'm as fast as Ben Shapiro, though. That dude can fit like 4 hours of content into 3 hours, although he doesn't do his radio show anymore, sadly. But anyway, 2211. So, no, what I said was, and I, again, maybe I'll have to slow down, but yeah, I understand. By the way, we could debate on the whole Trump started this war thing, and we have been debating it, but whatever. What I'm saying to you is that there were predictions from some people, probably some hopes from maybe people like you, that gasoline prices would go up to like $6, $7, $8 a gallon. But he's been able to, and just read the Wall Street Journal, dude. He's been able to keep the gas prices, you know, nobody likes the $3.40 or $3.50 a gallon. Nobody likes that. But he's been able to keep the gas prices at least lower when you compare it to what people were predicting. That's all I'm saying. And he's working very hard to try to get those gas prices down even more. I'm not saying it's perfect. I've been critical of this war for a long time. But you also have to give him credit where I believe credit is due. Even if, 2211, you don't agree. And I thank you for listening. 8 o'clock, WTN.
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3: It is 8 a.m. I'm Jay Harper with your top stories. The top story locally has been a fatal accident on I-40 eastbound. The interstate in Hermitage is closed as fatal crash detectives investigate a deadly interstate crash involving a garbage truck and multiple other vehicles that happened early this morning. According to Metro Police, the crash first reported at about 3 o'clock. Officers responded to mile marker 221 on I-40 East between Stewart's Ferry and Old Hickory. Metro reported that the crash involved a sedan, multiple other passenger vehicles, and a garbage truck. The officers arrived to find the sedan on fire and the garbage truck overturned. One person was pronounced dead at the scene by medical

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1: Brittany Frierson is trying to find the words for a pain no mother expects to know. Friday night, her 16-year-old son Cameron went to a high school football game. He never came home. Police say the Hunters Lane High School junior was shot multiple times on Herman Street near 25th Avenue North after a football game at nearby Pearl Cone High School had ended. At 16, he was already planning on what came next, to graduate, learn HVAC, and make enough money to support his family. Now, instead of helping her son get ready for prom, Brittany is raising money to bury him.
2: The investigation, of course, is active. Authorities, they have either not found a motive or they have and they just have not released it. The Youth Peace and Justice Foundation, they have offered up to $5,000 for information that leads to the identification and arrest of who is responsible for this shooting. That is the latest news. We'll get you more traffic and some weather. It's at least the weather forecast looks nice. We'll get both to you here in just a bit. I'm Jay Harper, WTN News.
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2: Interstate 40 eastbound between Stewart's Ferry Pike and Central Pike. It remains closed. They are still conducting the crash investigation there from a fatal accident that involved multiple vehicles, one of which caught on fire early this morning. They are rerouting traffic onto Stewart's Ferry Pike, but looking at traffic cameras, the traffic is just sitting there. It's not going anywhere off of Stewart's Ferry. And the traffic also backed up past the airport. This is just an absolute mess. And on the other side of the highway there, traffic going the other direction, westbound, it's being affected by this as well as people stop and look at what's going on. I-40 eastbound at the Williamson-Cheatham County line, we have a crash there. And also 40 eastbound at the Jefferson Street exit, exit 207, a crash reported this morning. I'm Jay Harper.
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4: From the Beacon Capital Management Weather Center.
5: I'm First Alert meteorologist Melanie Layden. A refreshing start to our day with lower humidity that will stick around through the rest of the afternoon. Highs today back in the mid to upper 80s, plenty of sunshine. We do get hotter as the week goes on, back in the 90s, and rain showers return on Wednesday.
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3: 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Good morning to your friends. Hope you are doing well, and welcome on in to the fourth and final hour of this August 24th of 2026 at Nashville's Morning News. One of the things that I love about this show is that I get to meet incredible people, and one such person is on the line right now. Gretchen Smith is with Code of Vets, founder, of course, of Code of Vets. And Gretchen, you and I go back such a long way, and I love what your organization does, and I love part of what your inspiration for starting Code of Vets was your father. And so we're going to get into what Code of Vets does and, you know, why your organization deserves all of the attention that we can get it this morning. But I want to talk about your father, Sergeant Danny E. Smiley, and what he went through and how he was inspirational to you to start Code of Vets.
4: Good morning, Dan. Thank you. Yes, my dad is the inspiration of Code of Vets. He was a Vietnam veteran, airborne infantry. And when he came back, he was a chaotic soul and spirit. And it was a direct reflection on how he felt on the inside with what he experienced in the jungle. And we ended up losing dad to his battle with PTSD. I tried to save him. Other family members did. But he just, you know, not too long before he died, we sat down and had a conversation. And he said, and I asked dad, what are you doing? You know, we love you. We need you. You've got kids and grandkids. And he looked at me with big tears in his eyes. And he just said, Gretchen, I'm done. I'm done. I'm done fighting. They've won. I'm tired. And I'm ready to go home. And he meant it. He meant every single word. And it just, you know, really inspired me. And I tucked that away in my spirit because I had to finish raising my kids. And once I did, I wanted to do something to honor dad. So I started Code of Vets to honor his life, his journey, and his service. And it just exploded from day one, Dan.
3: Well, he was 57 when he passed. And, you know, one of the things that astonishes me, and I talk to veterans organizations all the time, and I love what you folks do there. And again, we'll get into some specifics here in a minute. But I think one of the things that astonishes me is there are so many groups just like yours. And I guess the question that I get asked all the time, so I'll ask you, with so many amazing organizations like yours, is that making an impact on the tragedy of veterans taking their own lives?
4: Well, I would like to think that it is, you know, but the numbers out there are still too great. We still have many veterans out there committing suicide every day. And I know many of us vet orgs like to stick with that number 22, and it does fluctuate, but it does stay around in that vicinity. But however, I want to say that the VA, they are the ones who put these numbers out, and they do not include drug overdoses, alcoholism that does take lives. And you know, it's just, I feel like the number is greater than, you know, what we're being told. And that's something that we could highlight too. Many vet orgs could. It's a tragedy. All of us are out there doing everything that we can to assist these veterans, to get them on the track of a path forward when they are struggling with PTSD, TBI, other issues, whatever it may be. And we're needed. Otherwise we wouldn't be here. So the need is great. And PTSD is it's a real uphill battle.
3: One of the things that your website says, taking care of our own, one veteran at a time. Let me ask you, somebody that is on the front lines here, what do we need to get that number down?
4: Well, we just all need to unify and try to partner as much as possible because the need out there is staggering. You know, we operate in real time, so we're out there with the veterans in the weeds, you know. So we're seeing the needs firsthand every day, day in, day out. And when they come, you know, in waves, it's just we're seeing a lot of evictions. Rent is so high, so anything that goes wrong, it just puts them in a spiral. And a lot of these veterans are one paycheck away from homelessness. And that is that's just horrifying to live knowing that you're one paycheck away. So when they get to us, they're hopeless, they're on edge, they can barely function. So when we reach out our hand to pull them up and say, hey, brother, sister, we've got you, it's going to be okay, we help find them a path out of the weeds where they're at, because many times they can't see the future because they're so in the muck. So that's what we do, is we provide immediate financial relief just to alleviate that stress, Dan.
3: Gretchen Smith is with CODA Vets, one of my favorite veterans organizations. So, Gretchen, let's talk specifically about CODA Vets. You folks have been around for a long time. You've done some reorganizing, and talk about what exactly it is that your organization can do for these veterans that, number one, perhaps other organizations don't do, and number two, what do you need? Because we keep hearing these numbers and they're not going down. And then we hear, well, the actual number is far higher of these veterans taking their own lives. And so, number one, what is needed? If you want to expand on that, what can your organization do? And how can we at WTN Nation help you?
4: Okay, yes. So we've been around since November of 18. I've raised nearly $8 million, assisted over 8,000 veterans. And we are seeing a consistent pattern. And it is. As rent has increased over the past few years, it's just put our veterans in a really financial hardship and basically a crisis. So we operate in real time. And while I'm out there on social media giving words of hope and just sharing information with veterans, they are, and letting them know, well, hey, we're here. Go to CODAVETS.com, fill out the vet need form. And as those forms are rolling through our system, we're vetting the veterans, vetting the needs, and then we're putting them out there. And so the donors and the followers get to see each individual veteran and what their journey is, what their need is. And as we raise the money, I am pushing it out to the veteran in real time. So we're very unique in how we operate. I don't know of another vet org out there that operates the way we do. So, you know, I'm literally sitting here as funds are flowing in and I'm pushing them out. So our goal as rapid response is to get the funds to the veterans within 24 to 48 hours, because usually when we catch them, they're on the tail end of their eviction, meaning we only have, you know, a matter of 2 or 3 or 4 or 5 days to keep them in their home. And the whole goal is to keep them from going homeless, because once they do, it becomes much more complicated of a case to get them back into housing.
3: 40,000 homeless veterans on any given night. That is, of course, unacceptable here in America today. More with Gretchen Smith, CODA Vets, CODAVETS.com. 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
0: Interstate 40 eastbound between exits 219 and 221A still closed due to a fatal accident from earlier this morning. Traffic being rerouted onto Stewart's Ferry Pike, but it is exceedingly slow there. Also, I-40 westbound right before Briley Parkway, a crash at exit 215. 65 southbound at Trinity Lane, exit 87. We've picked up a crash there as well. I'm Jay Harper.
3: All right, thank you, Jay. As far as your weather for today, nice day. Mostly sunny today and a high near 88. 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Gretchen Smith, CODAVETS.com, one of my favorite veterans organizations. I saw this on your website because we're talking about helping veterans before they end up on the street. You talk about transitioning from military to civilian life is often overwhelming and stressful. Transferring military job skills, training and education is a common problem for veterans. Let's talk about that, because, you know, and I don't know this, and I don't know if you maybe know it or not, but is there a program within the military that helps them to transfer those military skills to a job in the civilian world that would help them stay off the streets?
4: Yes, as we're out, because I am a veteran too, so yeah. As we're out processing, you know, you are talking to admin and they are, you know, giving you resources. But at the time, like while they're handing you all this information, it's completely overwhelming because it's intimidating. You know, you're getting out and I'm speaking for enlisted because that's what I was. You didn't really have a lot of money in the military because you had to live on it to save for your transition for when you get out. So you're talking about, you know, very, very small funds, getting out, starting an entirely new life, and they're handing you these resources. But what needs to be put in place is some sort of transition, because we actually have assisted veterans that have been out processed homeless, and that should never happen under any circumstance. And we had a young Army soldier end up in his car that we had to help him get out of the car. And a lot of them don't know how to translate their job, their military job, onto a resume in order to get a civilian job. So we have assisted in that area. And I do know that there's orgs out there that helps with resumes. And so we, you know, as they flow our way, we will push them to other organizations that do that. But it's overwhelming, especially if you go in and you serve 2, 4, 6, 8 years and you get out and you're kind of waffle. And that's what I did. You know, I didn't really have a specific place to go. Yes, you can get online and, you know, but a lot of it's almost like a circle that, you know, they'll send you to a website to read some information and then you'll get another link to go somewhere else. I don't like that. I didn't like that. For me, it was overwhelming, and I can't imagine combat vets with PTSD trying to sit and follow that, you know, until you get to a person or org that can actually give you the physical help you need. So I think all of this needs to be streamlined. We all need to partner in a way. We need to be under an umbrella. I don't know how to do that, but all of these vet orgs so that we can, you know, guide our young brothers and sisters as they're coming out to each other and kind of, you know, wrap around them. That's been my thought recently since I've, you know, been operating for about, 8+ years. We've seen so much of it. They come out and they're hopeless. A lot of them come, you know, if they're come from a dysfunctional family, they don't have anywhere to go. That's where we need to step in as vet orgs and partner and make sure they get stable, because the military, even though they do a good job, there's a lot of these young vets falling through the cracks.
3: Well, yeah, we're not, I mean, we've had obviously a number of different wars and military excursions, if you will. What are they all still like, where are we getting most of our veterans these days that need help? Is it Operation Iraqi Freedom? Is it still, you know, Vietnam? What's the most problematic era?
4: Well, yeah, it's a mix. We get a mix. We get older vets. We're also getting the younger ones too, you know, but as our Vietnam veterans are passing, because they are getting older, we're starting to get, you know, all of the Middle East for the past 20 years, we've been over there fighting. What, you know, Iraq, Afghanistan, all, you know, it's just now we're, you know, Iran. So it's just a mix, I think, but we are starting to get that transition, and we just need to be prepared and ready, just continued, you know, readiness to assist them, because I haven't seen a point to where I'm like, okay, the military and the VA has this figured out, the transition period. It just still hasn't happened yet, because we're still getting that flow of those who come out homeless. And that's just not acceptable on any level. We, you know, that's where that we all need to unite and figure out how do we fill that gap? How do we stop this? So that's just one piece of so many different issues they face. And if they do have PTSD or TBI coming out, or, you know, some of their mental illness or addiction or just whatever the issue is, or they need training to cross train into something else, if they really are not happy with the skill set they earned in the military or learned, you know, we can assist with that. We can provide guidance and help them on that path to success. It is possible. It's just young veterans need that support. If they can't find it in their family, then we need to step in and be that family.
3: Gretchen, real quick, talk about your own military experience and talk about what specifically you would like people to do. You know, another September 11th is coming up. And so do you find that around this time of year, as we start getting closer to another September 11th, that date, does that trigger some veterans?
4: Oh, absolutely. Yes, it does. Yeah, a lot of veterans come our way with suicidal ideation and just, yeah, it hits them hard. It's tough. You know, it's for our entire country. It's a rough time. But imagine the ones who served during that period. And so much has happened in our country, you know, so much division. But during this time, we really need to focus on our veterans and understand that, you know, they've been in theater, a lot of them have, and it's just absolutely overwhelming for them to have this anniversary coming up again. Every year it hits them hard. And, you know, some of them have buddies that were killed right beside them. And you just, like with my dad in the jungle, one of his closest friends was shot, and, his brain matter ended up, you know, on him. And it just, how do you move beyond that, Dan? You know, so we need to be out there letting them know that we care about them and we love them, not just on September 11th, but every single day of the year. We're veterans, not just one day, 2 days, 3 days of the year during these holidays or anniversaries, but we are veterans every single day of the year. And that's where I feel like we need to lift them up and let them know that we do care about them and we're there for them for whatever their needs are.
3: And you were in the United States Air Force, and so I love that, of course. And people can go to the website, codavets.com, and you've got an event coming up with the Tennessee Firearms Association, if I'm not mistaken, so people can find you there as well if they want more information.
4: Yeah, absolutely. So September 12th, we'll be in Lebanon at the Tennessee Firearms Association, their annual event. They've invited us, so I'm so excited. So if you're in the area, come see us. It'll be a good time. We'll share some of our missions that we're currently working on and just our mission in general. 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Both are pretty much evictions, and an older female vet and a vet who's taking care of his mom. He's a caregiver, got behind on his bills. They're going through an eviction. So just get out there and help us. 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
3: All right, very good. How can people follow you on the socials?
4: We are on X platform at Code of Vets. We are on Facebook. And again, it is Code of Vets. And I have just started my TikTok.
3: Oh, no.
4: So I'm just, you know, venturing into that learning. I have no idea what I'm doing. So it's, you know, it's kind of a interesting time. So
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3: From what I understand, you've got to do some dancing or something like that. I don't know. I don't bother much. Anyway, Gretchen, as always, thank you very much for joining us here on WTN. Good luck with Code of Vets. I'll see you down the road.
4: All right. Thanks, Dan.
3: All right. 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
0: there's never enough.
3: There's never enough.
0: Never enough.
3: Sadly.
0: Sadly, yeah.
3: 8:24. All right, so real quick, Jay, as we've been doing this morning, let's talk about the problems on 40 eastbound first, and we'll get your news tease.
0: Yes, sir, Dan. Yeah, it's still the case. 40 eastbound between Stewart's Ferry Pike and Central Pike. This the Hermitage area. A fatal accident there several hours ago. The interstate remains closed there. Traffic is backed up all the way to the airport. They are rerouting folks onto Stewart's Ferry Pike, but in looking at traffic cameras, that is a slow go. Not much movement there. And we also have several other wrecks on other parts of the interstates around the area. We'll update you on that when we get to our traffic report here in just a bit.
3: All right, Jay, thank you. What's coming up in the news?
0: The trade war. Yeah, we've got that now with U.S. and Canada, and it seems to be escalating as kind of in the final hours when the president was saying, we got a deal, we got a deal. Well, we ain't got a deal, and we'll get you the information on that. And Flash Fleming in Texas. All that coming up at 8:30 on Super Talk 99.7 WTN.
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1: 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The same issues you're talking about at the kitchen table, we're talking about here. 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
0: WTN 8:31, and I'm Jay Harper with your top stories. The big story here locally has been traffic. I-40 eastbound between Stewart's Ferry Pike and Central Pike remains closed due to a fatal accident. We'll get you the complete traffic picture across the metro in just a moment. The trade war between the U.S. and Canada is escalating after negotiations collapsed in the final hour. ABC's Rachel Scott has more from Washington.
6: Canadian Prime Minister Mark Carney declaring his country is at war with the U.S.
7: You're at war when you get attacked. We got attacked.
6: President Trump has now imposed a 50% tariff on $20 billion of Canadian goods, including hockey sticks, furniture, textiles, building supplies, and alcohol. Trump writing on social media, Canada wants the benefits of being a state without being one. Canada firing right back, accusing the Trump administration of throwing curveballs at the 11th hour of negotiations.
0: Two disasters 1 year apart have elicited vastly different responses from the public. ABC's Jim Ryan is in Texas, where extreme flash flooding has struck 2 years in a row.
8: After the disaster of 2025, the deaths of more than 130 people, including dozens of children.
9: We received significant donations very early on.
8: In this year's flood, says Austin Dixon of the Community Foundation of the Texas Hill Country, the number of casualties has been mercifully low, but...
9: Four times the damaged homes, four times the damaged businesses.
8: But only a fraction of the donations. Dixon fears charity fatigue is a factor.
0: 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Here's this morning's Money News with Jim Ryan.
8: Stock futures were lower overnight after the major averages posted higher readings Friday. The Dow ended last week with a 518-point gain to close at 53,277. The S&P and NASDAQ rose an identical 0.43%. The largest of the dozen states suing to stop the $111 billion merger of Paramount and Warner Brothers has canceled today's scheduled settlement talks. California AG Rob Botta says Paramount acted in bad faith by leaking the details of a meeting held Friday. The newest trade war is the latest iteration of an old one. After negotiations fell apart, President Trump hit about $20 billion worth of Canadian imports with 50% tariffs. Canada says it'll match those tariffs, quote, dollar for dollar. Meanwhile, a ban on the importation of Mexican cattle into the U.S. comes to an end today. The embargo was imposed earlier this summer to prevent the spread of the potentially deadly New World screwworm among U.S. cattle herds.
0: We now have the stock numbers. Now that the opening bell has rung, the Dow, it's up 84, the S&P down 22, the NASDAQ, it's down 161. That's the latest news, traffic, and weather coming up. I'm Jay Harper, WTN News.
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0: Well, a bit of good news with respect to Interstate 40 eastbound there between Stewart's Ferry and Central Pike. The interstate opened back up headed eastbound, but you still have the right lane blocked there. Traffic is starting to flow eastbound, but man, it is backed up past the airport, so that's going to take some time to clear out. 40 westbound just before Briley Parkway, we've got another crash there. It's off over to the shoulder. The eastern split, 40 westbound just past I-24, 40 east at exit 213 A and B. The left lane block there due to a crash. Several vehicles involved in a wreck on I-24 headed into town just before Sam Ridley Parkway. It's blocking the right lane. And 40 eastbound at the Williamson-Cheatham County line, that crash still there. And 840 westbound at Vietnam Vets there near Murfreesboro, a crash reported. That, though, starting to clear out. It has been a challenge getting around town this morning. I'm Jay Harper.
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15: From the Beacon Capital Management Weather Center.
16: I'm First Alert meteorologist Melanie Layden. A refreshing start to our day with lower humidity that will stick around through the rest of the afternoon. Highs today back in the mid to upper 80s, plenty of sunshine. We do get hotter as the week goes on, back in the 90s, and rain showers return on Wednesday.
3: 20 minutes ahead of 9 o'clock. 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As a matter of fact, so apparently Chris Hand is stuck in a lot of that traffic that is going on right now. So he is not yet here. If he shows up, terrific. If not, hopefully he'll be here by 9 o'clock. He said he'd be here by 8:40, but anyway, whatever. So the show must go on even without Chris Hand, unless he doesn't show up by 9. Then you guys are screwed because I'm not sticking around. All right, real quick. You're going to have to explain to me who this chicken fry is. Now, there is this media personality, social media personality known as Chicken Fry. Her actual name is Brianna LaPaglia. She's apparently very popular. She's on this Barstool thing, the Barstool podcast with Dave Portnoy. She blasted Erica Kirk of all people. I know, really lame, but I'm going to play this real quick. Well, real quick, just give her whatever relevance. Like, why am I playing this? Because a lot of people know who she is.
17: Yeah, Barstool Sports has obviously branched out into a lot of lifestyle and social commentary podcasts. And Brianna Chicken Fry, former girlfriend to one Americana, he doesn't call himself country, Zach Bryan, And she alleged some kind of nasty things. People were on her side about that. I don't think they will be fans of hers much longer after what you have to play here.
3: All right, so listen to this. She is talking about Erica Kirk.
18: Erica Kirk is a clown. There's she was a trad wife, didn't want to do anything beforehand. She was just there with Charlie Kirk, and now she's trying to act like she's some big activist, some crazy lady that's going to save all of women. You're putting women behind 5,000,100 steps and talking about how we shouldn't be able to vote and that women should give all of their rights to the man of the household because that's how patriarchy works and women are too emotional. Then what are you doing, Erica Kirk, standing up there and leading a rally? You're such a, like, hypocrite in the sense of you shouldn't be doing that. Then that was what your husband should have been doing, and I should shut up and just go take care of your family because that's what you stand for.
3: All right, so that is again chicken fry. She sounds like a real brain trust. So a couple of things. First of all, as far as I can tell, Erica Kirk herself never said that women shouldn't vote. She led some sort of a panel discussion where a bunch of women were talking about stuff like you do. And this was one of the topics that came up. But Daily Wire had a great headline talking about which one is the clown. Some woman who calls herself Chicken Fry or Erica Kirk, right? So that's number one. And Chris just walked in. Hello, Chris.
19: Hello.
3: Do you know who this Chicken Fry is? So real quick.
19: I do not.
3: All right. So Chris doesn't know who Chicken Fry is. So
17: her only claim to fame and relevance is the fact that she dated Zach Bryan and then alleged he was an emotional abuser. That's it.
3: All right. So a couple of things here real quick. First of all, apparently one of her great, this is what I love about social media, right? Where you can be just an absolute and gain fame. So apparently one of the things that she did was she apparently compared her leg to a Burger King chicken fry. That's what her big claim to fame was. She did a bunch of videos about college life and hangovers. Then she hooks up with Portnoy on the social media. I don't know if they hooked up, but now she's got all of the, but that was what she did for her big claim to fame. Now, let's talk about Erica Kirk. She was a model, a college athlete. She won beauty pageants, started a nonprofit as a teenager, earned a degree from ASU, actually signed with a modeling agency. Then she meets Charlie and isn't just a trad wife. And I'm putting that in air quotes. She's not just a trad wife, but she starts a successful clothing business as well. And she created a Bible-focused ministry.
17: Well, don't blow past the education there. She not just has a degree. She has a Bachelor's of Arts in Political Science, a Bachelor's of Arts in International Relations. She has a law degree from Liberty University and a Doctorate of Education in Christian Leadership. She's an extremely intelligent woman.
3: Sam, does her leg look like a chicken fry? That's what everybody wants to know.
17: She could probably make it that way considering she was a model.
3: So there's a couple of different aspects to this. I mean, obviously, you have some women, just we could go down the whole thing about, you know, repealing the 19th Amendment and all that kind of stuff. But I think it's ridiculous.
19: I'm a way bigger fan after all the Lindsey Clancy stuff.
3: Lindsey Clancy stuff? You're going to have to tell me what.
19: You haven't followed that?
3: You know about the trial?
17: Dump it, Chris.
19: The woman who murdered her three children strangling them, but the millions of women showing support for her?
3: Oh, it's bizarre. It is absolutely bizarre. You got all these women.
19: What would you do? Like, put yourself in the shoes of a husband. If you saw on Amy's TikTok page that she was standing in support doing one of the same Lindsay videos, what would that conversation look like at home?
3: Probably wouldn't be good. I'd have to ask her which, you know, like, tell me your, Amy and I disagree on some stuff. I don't think she and I would disagree on this, but I would say, help me walk through why you're siding with a woman who literally admits to taking her three, sending her husband farther away to get some Chinese food or whatever it was. And
19: Miralax.
3: Then, yeah. Huh?
19: He had to go get Miralax.
3: Oh, is that what it was? I thought it was a restaurant. Either way.
17: She sent him on an errand run, basically.
3: Yeah, basically an errand run. Further away than she would typically go. He would typically go. And then she takes her three kids down into the basement and kills them. It is horrifying.
19: It's, It's just so dark because she had to strangle them for 4 minutes each.
17: She used a resistance workout band, which doesn't provide a ability to really close off the airway like a rope or something that's kind of solid.
3: And you have all these women who are, we talked about this on Friday, we have all these women who are out there supporting this woman. Basically what they're saying, as far as I can, and correct me if I'm wrong, is that she was overprescribed a bunch of medication. She was dealing with either postpartum or depression or whatever it was.
19: Which is real, and that's a real thing,
3: but I mean...
19: But they ignore the fact that she was going around doctor to doctor shopping for medications.
3: You look at I saw online, you have an entire... you have an entire list that goes all the way down of all these different doctors that prescribed her all kinds of medicine. But you know that's wrong.
19: And then you have...
3: She knows that that's wrong. She put herself in a position to fail.
19: Then you have psychotic women posing alternate reality theories where they're like, you know, the husband's birthday is actually only one day away from Donald Trump's birthday. So I think the husband did it. Even though she confessed.
17: Yeah, that people were saying that the voice she heard, which, by the way, her ex-husband testified, there was no mention of hearing a voice until 2 weeks after the kids had been killed. That's what he testified to in court when he came home.
3: So, in other words, she was like, okay, I gotta come up with some sort of...
17: Exactly. Now the conspiracy theory is the voice she heard was her husband on the baby monitor telling her to do it.
3: So all these women are now, people are now trying to say that it was the husband that actually did it and she's taking the fall for the husband?
17: That's the more insane take on this.
3: That's so dumb.
19: Well, his birthday's one day away from Donald Trump's.
3: So therefore. Obviously.
17: Yeah, but.
19: So anyway.
17: When a man does it, he's a monster, right? He's not mentally unstable. He should be thrown in.
19: So anyway, I'm entertaining the repeal the 19th now.
3: Are you now? You're entertaining repeal the 19th?
19: It was a long way to get to that.
3: Because all women are as loony as this one here that killed her three kids.
19: Should you be allowed to vote if you're on mind-bending drugs?
3: Is there anything in the Constitution that says you couldn't?
19: Just asking the question.
3: Well, I'm asking you the question. Is there anything? I think Chris and I have some friction on this. Like we do. But now, to your point.
19: I don't actually have any friction on it.
3: Oh, okay. Well, then neither do I.
19: there's no way the 19th is ever going to get repealed.
3: Right. No, of course not.
19: It's a silly...
3: Well, that's what we said on the podcast. It's like, why are there factions within the conservative movement that believe that we should repeal the 19th Amendment? Now, there's some people in Christian circles that, and that's what Chicken Fry or whatever the heck her name is.
19: Chicken Fry.
3: Is the guy, the singer, is that the one she was singing, the guy that sings Chicken Fry?
17: No, that's Zach Brown.
3: Whatever.
19: My thought process is that they want a base take that they don't actually have to put any work for.
17: Yep.
19: Because there's no way it's ever going to get done, so you can just yell this out on the internet.
3: Yeah.
19: And then you don't actually have to go knock on doors and have anybody sign a petition or anything like that. It's just based and then you move on. It's low-hanging fruit.
3: 9009. You're right, Dan. All women are just as emotionally regulated as this woman. That's not what I said. Is that what I said?
19: Similar.
3: It is not. Shut up, Chris. You know what?
19: I agree.
3: Go get stuck in traffic.
17: Well, but it's been eye-opening. There's a text that's gone viral of a guy broke up with his girlfriend of 3 years over her opinion of it. That was
19: smart.
17: Yeah. You want me to read it real quick?
3: Yeah, go ahead.
17: So you're really breaking up with me over an effing opinion. And he goes, I'm not breaking up with you over an opinion. I'm breaking up with you because your opinion showed me a fundamental difference in our values. I can have compassion for someone struggling mentally without excusing what happened to those children. If I'm choosing someone to be the potential mother of my kids, I need to trust their judgment completely, especially when it comes to protecting them. What you said created a doubt in me that I can't ignore or gamble my future children on.
19: Smart man.
3: Smart man.
19: When you see red flags, run.
3: I mean, that's absolutely true. When you see red flags, run. And when you're dating someone, that is the time to find out where your values lie and if your values match. And there's nothing wrong with that. And this guy is absolutely right.
17: It's created a new term, apparently.
3: What's that?
17: Breaking up with a psychotic woman over her unhinged Lindsay Clancy opinion is to be referred to henceforth as clanceling. It's clancel culture.
3: Clanceling. Wow.
19: Clanceling.
3: I mean, the other day, when we were doing the Sam's World and for Joan, people were, you know, we played audio of, you know, back when, what was her name, Susan Smith? Susan Smith killed her children, and, you know, women were aghast at that. And they were
17: a baby killer.
3: Yeah, baby killer, all that stuff. Now it's like all of a sudden, you know, somehow it's acceptable to kill your three kids to some people. Now, I do understand that people are trying to say, but she was over-medicated, she didn't get the help that she needed, and maybe they're trying to turn in that into some sort of a sexism thing. I don't know.
19: What was the lady in Minnesota that said the N-word? Remember that? Remember that story? Treated her like a pariah. Like, the woman who murders her three kids gets treated better than the woman that says
3: crazy.
19: The N-word. Like,
3: it is absolutely...
19: Is that bananas?
3: That is crazy. Let's see here. 52... Dan, I'm in Franklin, and women supporting Clancy are protesting on the McEwen exit overpass.
19: No way. Somebody send a pic.
17: We would love to see all seven people.
19: We need to warn their husbands.
3: You know what? 5225 says this. Child Protective Services should now be investigating all of the homes of the women supporting that lunatic.
17: There are women on TikTok. One of them was just arrested and had her kids taken by CPS, where she made a performative video in her kitchen, dousing the kitchen floor on fire.
19: Dude, she was an illegal alien, too. That lady.
3: Was she?
19: Yeah, she's going to get
3: deported.
19: Is
3: that the one that covered her kids in wax?
19: Yeah.
3: Mm-hmm. So I saw that. Dude, what a... Bizarro.
19: Have you seen the ladies that are just losing their mind and throwing ice cubes in a bathtub?
3: No.
19: To deal with their rage?
3: Yeah, I did see that. I did see that. And I'm like, what are they doing? And it's all, I don't know.
19: Is it just me? I'm like, I was worried for the bathtub. I'm like, are you going to put a crack in your bathtub? What are you doing?
3: I would have serious problems if Amy's ice cube chucking cracked my bathtub. But here's the thing. Is that, are they being stupidly performative for social media, or are they truly insane?
19: Yes, they're being stupidly performative for social media. Think about it this way.
3: Does that make you insane?
17: Two things can be true.
3: There you go.
19: You set up the ring light. Your toddler's there. Mommy, are you okay? 1 second, honey. 1 second. Record. It's so hard.
3: You're right.
19: Save. Crop. Post.
0: Exactly and then right. She hit post.
3: Anyway.
19: I'm glad I made it.
3: How bad was your drive in?
19: Chaotic.
3: Was it?
19: I got to see the back roads of Smyrna and Laverne, though. That was
3: really
19: nice.
3: Isn't the Waze app great? Is that what you use as Waze app?
19: I use Waze. I cross-reference a couple different apps at once to figure out which way I actually want to go.
3: Okay. Very good.
19: You know?
17: 5203 has pointed out that it says something about no kings, and they're protesting Trump as well over in Franklin.
3: Okay.
17: I guess just a free-for-all.
3: You know, why does it not... Is it wrong to say, why does it not surprise me that there's the nut jobs are in Williamson County? Like, and I have nothing against Williamson County. I know that there's a lot of really good conservatives in Williamson County, but from what I understand, there's a lot of lunatics like this in Williamson County, too.
19: Is it bad to say that I completely understand the Salem witch trials now?
0: She ate a tomato to the steak.
3: So the other thing that I would say is, we had to send somebody single over there and try to start picking up on these women.
19: Oh, jeez.
3: How funny would that be? Do you know what's so funny? If I were single, I would totally do that for a bit. I'd go try to like hit on them and just like, hey, you know, just like and see how that would go.
19: I bet you you get approval from the home office for that bit.
3: Would she? You think Amy would be like, yeah, go ahead. Well, yeah, because she knows that none of those women would give me the time of day because I'm a conservative. But you know what? You could, I don't know.
19: I heard you like baby murderers. How do you feel about Nazis?
3: Oh, man. All right.
17: I'm a fan of Chris Benoit, so you know I'm a little bit of...
19: Have you seen those memes?
17: Yes.
19: It was like, if you can support Lindsay Clancy, then I can support Chris Benoit.
17: WWE superstar.
19: Dan doesn't get the reference. It's what? Fine.
3: You lost me on Benoit.
19: Chris Benoit, he murdered his family because he had CTE and he was on a bunch of drugs.
3: Oh.
17: Yeah.
3: So okay.
19: That's the meme going around.
3: Oh.
19: If you're allowed to support Lindsay Clancy, I'm allowed to support Chris Benoit.
17: Or that guy in California abducted his daughters and then killed him in some state park recently. It was like last year.
3: I don't know. It's just they need to take care of this lady. She needs to life in prison or the death penalty.
19: Would
3: clearly it's pre-motivated or, you know.
19: Yeah. Premeditated.
3: Premeditated and motivated.
19: All whatever. The metadata in her phone says that. She scouted the locations, checked all the times.
3: Yeah.
19: Didn't mention that the kids were dead when her husband came home. Just said they were in the basement.
20: Well, yeah. Didn't she jump out the window?
3: She jumped out the window.
19: Paralyzed herself.
3: Anyway.
20: Psycho.
3: We got to go. 856. Jay, what's going on 40 East real quick?
0: Well, actually, Dan, the roadway is open there now. Traffic still moving at a snail's pace, however, but at least the interstate between Stewart's Ferry and Central Pike is now open on I-40 eastbound, but the delays continue.
3: All right, thank you, Jay. Appreciate it. Real quick, your newscast at 9, what do you got?
0: Yes, sir. Fancy this. We've got more on the Lindsey Clancy trial. It resumes today. Also, the trade war between the U.S. and Canada exploding. And also, a Manhattan manhole mystery. We'll have that for you at the top of the hour on Super Talk 99.7 WTN.
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0: It is 1 minute past 9 a.m. I'm Jay Harper with your top stories. A forecast and the traffic report are coming up in just a bit. The Lindsey Clancy trial does resume today. ABC's Mike DeBusky has more.
2: The defense in the Lindsey Clancy trial called 10 witnesses, including her immediate family and a series of medical experts, all in an effort to argue Clancy was suffering from postpartum psychosis at the time she strangled her three children to death. After the defense rested Friday, jurors heard from forensic psychiatrist Avram Mack, who downplayed

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1: Emerging from manholes in various parts of New York, it's the latest incident, a video posted to social media captured three people coming out of a manhole right near New York's Penn Station. ABC's Aaron Katursky reports.
2: Three people in overalls emerging one by one, each wearing what appears to be a headlamp. Back in June, a group of men with flashlights and waders pried open a manhole cover in Queens, then slipped into the sewer. And seven guys, some with headlamps and shovels, did the same thing in Brooklyn, dropping in one by one. And then they were climbing out of the sewer, one of them nearly run over by a car.
1: That is the latest news, weather, and another traffic report coming up. I'm Jay Harper, WTN News.
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4: I'm WSMV4 First Alert Meteorologist Melanie Layden. A refreshing start to our day with lower humidity that will stick around through the afternoon. Highs today back in the mid to upper 80s. We'll have plenty of sunshine. It will turn warmer as the week goes on. Highs will climb back to the 90s by tomorrow. We do see some isolated showers and storms return on Wednesday.
0: 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Opinion driven.
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3: Good morning. 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Hey, how are you? I'm Chris Hand. 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We got Jay Harper in the newsroom. We have Sam Rutherford producing. Mason couldn't get here on time.
4: Did you see his reasoning?
3: Yeah, I did see.
4: Kind of funny.
3: So I was texting him, and he got pulled over because he was reading my texts.
4: Yeah.
3: That's not my fault.
5: You're not that guy, pal. Trust me. You're not that guy.
3: That's Mason's fault. I was texting, and I didn't get pulled over.
6: Sorry, Mr. Tesla, with all your fancy buttons and voice-to-text options.
3: I'm just letting you know. It is what it is. Mason, we wish you the best of luck. I wonder how much the ticket is.
6: What if he got one?
3: Oh, he definitely got one. $150, you think?
6: I don't know. With that smile?
3: You're right.
6: You might get away with strangling your three kids in the basement.
3: Oh, jeez. Anyway. That's why we don't often ask Sam to stick around. Usually we're like, no, dude, you're good. You're good. Go do your thing. Don't worry about us. You know? Most times. That's definitely why. My kids had the first day of school today. We were very excited about that. Woke up early, very early. And it was like the first day of school. And of course, my chocolate lab decides all night long that he's going to bark. Just all night. I don't know what he ate, but apparently he had a bit of the runs because I was up at 1 o'clock, 2 o'clock, 3 o'clock, 5 o'clock. Like, Hank, you're killing me. You are absolutely killing me right now.
4: Did he at least make it outside?
3: He did. There wasn't anything to clean up, but it was like one of those barks. It was like, help me. Help me, please. He's, you know, it just, I had to run around and deal with that all night. But I got up early. We got up early. The wife and I, we got to have a cup of coffee. The kids got all ready. They're all excited, except for my middle schooler, who's got about 300 pounds worth of books on her back. And we made biscuits and gravy, and we got the kids off to school. It was a very, very nice morning. Mason, nice of you to show up. Get over here. I want to know how much it is. Get on the mic. Tell everybody, regale us with your tales of law breaking and tell us what it is that you are now facing. Are you going to, that looks like a long one. Are you going to court? You got to go to court? You're going,
7: I got to go all the way to the big house.
3: So how much was the fine?
7: That's the fun part, is he didn't write in an amount because my tags were also expired.
3: You know, I'm not gonna judge you.
7: No, you're good. He said it's like, go get them renewed because I haven't had this car long enough to like remember what time the tags are expired because I just didn't check.
3: Baller.
7: So he said if I go get the tag.
3: Spoiler alert: it's been at least a year. You know what I mean? And so I haven't had this car long enough to remember when.
7: I got this car last September.
3: Yeah, exactly. It's been a year.
7: Yeah.
3: Well, no, you got it in August if your tags are expired.
7: They expired in June.
3: So you didn't get the car last September.
7: No,
3: I got
7: the car last September. I didn't own the vehicle. Brand new.
3: No. They would have given you new tags. They wouldn't have.
7: Yeah, they would have.
3: They would have given you new tags.
7: I didn't buy it from a dealership. I bought it from a bro.
3: What kind of underhanded...
7: I bought it from my mechanic who sold it to me because my last car died.
3: And he said, don't worry about the plates, bro. You're good? That was his advice?
7: No, I signed over
3: He
7: the
3: said,
7: car.
3: You'll figure it out once you get used to having the car over a year from now.
7: I'm used to my tags renewing in October with my other car. And so I was like, oh, I got plenty of time. I didn't think to change over. Yeah, it's not, listen, I'm not saying it's a smart decision.
3: Okay, so you got pulled over because we were texting.
7: Yeah.
3: I didn't get pulled over for texting.
7: Well, yeah, your car drives itself.
3: Well, I also have the wherewithal to keep my phone below the window. What are you texting like an old person? Are you just up here?
7: I actually have my phone hanging out the window so I could see it off the line to make sure I could see it properly.
3: So you get pulled over for the phone, then the plates are an added bonus?
7: Yeah. It was a nice little tag team one-two combo.
3: Did he forget about the texting because of the plates?
7: No, the texting is still on there. Oh, it's a hands-free.
3: Awesome. Awesome.
7: But he said if I get my tags done and take that to court, they'll probably waive it.
3: Probably.
7: Probably. So I don't even know if it's like
3: allegedly. They're not waiving that. They're not going to waive that.
1: Allegedly.
3: I wouldn't admit to any guilt. I would tell them that they're lying. I would ask for body cam footage. Did he have a body? Did he have a body cam on?
7: He was right behind me.
3: He was right behind you, and you're holding it out the window.
7: Well, yeah, I wanted to make sure that I could see your text properly, and I guess he saw it too.
3: Did you like the title for the episode at least?
7: Yeah.
3: Son of a gun.
7: He said he'd tune in for your instant reaction.
3: Perfect. What was his name? Because this is the MVP of the show today here, folks. Officer
7: Greening.
3: What is it?
7: Greening.
3: Officer Greening. Thank you for the content, sir.
7: Oh, yeah. It's State Trooper Greening.
3: State Trooper Greening. We put some respect on his name.
7: Sorry.
3: This isn't no local townie cop that we're dealing with here.
7: No.
3: Can anybody help Mason get out of his ticket? 615-737-9986. We'll accept calls from state troopers or lawyers. Anybody that wants to work for free, let me know. 615.
7: If you want to call in, please help me.
3: 737-9986. Did you let him know that this was like a really important text?
7: Yeah, actually.
3: And that didn't work?
7: No, it didn't help.
3: You didn't say, but sir, it's economic D-Day. Sir.
7: I said, sir, my boss is mad at me.
3: It's economic D-Day, sir.
7: You don't understand.
3: Don't you understand? I have to get in there. We have live reaction incoming. I'm also very disappointed, by the way, because I was driving in when I found out that the economic D-Day press conference would not be taking place during my show. And that actually messed up the title. We have to actually change that title that you got pulled over for. By the way, that's not even going to be the title for long. So you got pulled over for nothing. I hope you know that. But he would have got you anyway because of your tags, right?
7: Yeah.
3: Okay.
7: Yeah.
3: So I don't feel as bad. It's not 100% my fault.
7: Well, he obviously hadn't pulled me over yet.
3: He was going to, though. Why didn't you try to run?
7: Car's not fast enough. Mm. It's got a V8, but it likes to sputter and pop whenever I push on the gas pedal.
3: Does it have a Hemi? You got a Hemi in there?
7: Yeah.
3: You should have
7: pushed too hard and it sputters.
3: You should have fled. 9291 said, FYI, state tickets have a much higher fine.
7: Yeah.
3: 9069 said, the only punishment that you deserve is a wood chipper feet first. TB said, just claim illegal immigrant status. You'll be fine.
7: Oh, true.
3: It's a good one. Somebody said, dude, how are you going to preach homeschool and say your kids are going to school? It's a co-op 2 days a week. It's awesome. It's the best thing ever. It is the best of both worlds. They still get the Christmas parties. They still get all the different things. And then they're home with mom, most days of the week. So, a lot of people are recommending, wood chippers. A lot of the text line says you got off easy. 2626 said, why didn't you drop a don't you know who I am? 7692 said, call Matt Murphy for advice. That's a good idea. You should call Murphy on Friday. Oh, you can transfer plates. I'm learning. We're learning all we're learning in real time.
7: Bro, I've gone through so many cars because of bad issues with them. I know what I'm talking about.
3: Do you?
7: No.
3: Hmm.
7: I was just making an educated guess because, yeah, my Jeep was in October, and I bought that earlier in the year.
3: You know, there's a couple ways you can handle this. One would be to immediately move out of state.
7: True.
3: Or you could probably just pay the fine.
7: Maybe find if there's a hands-free phone class.
3: 1949 said, hey, Mason, for a $1,000 deposit, I'll tell you how to get out of it.
7: That's the cheapest I've found so far. Earlier guy said $1,200, so I'm just saying.
3: 6289 said, you should have shown him your boobs.
7: I tried. I pulled my shirt down and everything. It didn't work.
3: I think you're missing the headline. We're burying the headline, says Sally. Mason bought a car from his mechanic, and it stutters and pops. Name the mechanic so we go elsewhere. Name him. Was that part of the
7: deal?
3: I'm
7: not going to blaspheme.
3: Was that part of the deal?
7: Yeah.
3: The stutters and pops?
7: Non-disclosure.
3: You signed an NDA with your mechanic?
7: Yeah.
3: It's a weird thing to have to do at a mechanic shop.
7: Yeah, I was questioning it at the time, but we're good. So, like, I didn't question it too much.
3: He said, if you tell anybody about this, I'll sue you.
7: Yeah, suing. That's what he said he'll do.
3: Yeah, I mean, overwhelming amounts of wood chipper techs for you.
7: All right, see me in the next break.
3: I feel like the punishment fits the crime. I do. 5294 said, if only the state would send out letters about expired tags. Wouldn't that be helpful?
7: It'd be really nice.
3: It'd be nice if they did something like that.
7: To be fair, I did just move.
3: 8695 said, crying helps my wife.
7: I can't produce tears like that.
3: You didn't try to cry?
7: No.
3: Why not?
7: I thought about it.
3: Missed opportunity.
7: 28-year-old large man crying in his front car is probably not a pity thing.
3: See, you should have cried, and you should have also gone on like TikTok Live. Be like, oh my gosh. As a trans person of color, I can't believe this. I'm on live because I might get shot for being a trans person of color. Yep. Well, congrats, dude. What a great way to start the day.
7: Yeah, so glad to be here.
3: Who do you think's having a better day so far? Is it Mason or is it the Iranians?
7: Honestly, probably me.
3: You think?
7: Probably me.
3: Still, at the end of the day, Mason's doing a lot better.
7: I mean, we'll see at the end of the day.
3: We'll find
7: out.
3: Yeah, we'll find out. 5847 said that trooper was profiling you.
7: It's because I'm part Mexican. I know it.
3: You do look like a cholo. Are you up on the stream?
7: Not right now.
3: If you ever watch on YouTube, Rumble, Facebook, Twitter, Twitch, Mason does from time to time dress like a cholo. Like he'll wear the Dickie shorts and he'll have knee-high tube socks and he wears a beanie and it's like the middle of summer. Like what's the temperature going to be today?
7: It's not a beanie.
3: The high is going to be 86 degrees and you're wearing a winter hat.
7: This is a corduroy cap.
3: I'm surprised I didn't search you for cocaine.
7: I wasn't going to bring that up on the air. I was going to tell you after.
3: Oh, did they search you for cocaine?
7: No, Chris.
3: Bend over and cough. Well.
7: Dr. Fauci?
3: Ron said have Marsha Blackburn fix it for you.
7: I don't think we're on speaking terms.
3: Can we text her? I don't ever sell. I could text some of the people. Dude.
7: See what happens.
3: I feel like Matt Van Epps. I don't know why. Like if I was a betting man on who could probably get you out of it, I would say Matt Van Epps. Right? Like he just seems like enough.
7: Yeah.
3: He seems official enough.
7: Yeah.
3: Plus, I don't know. I feel like he owes us.
7: Just a little bit.
3: You know what I mean?
7: Yeah.
3: For like all the stuff that we said we were going to do.
7: Allegedly.
3: We didn't do much.
7: Didn't do much.
3: I still feel like he owes us. All right, we'll do this. We'll gear up for Economic D-Day. I'll send a text to Matt Van Epps. What was the officer's name again, State Trooper?
7: Officer Greening.
3: Officer Greening, thank you. Thank you for keeping our roads safe for maniac cholos with expired registration. Like this knucklehead. So what is... You're going to have to miss a show, aren't you?
7: Yeah, if I'm going to court.
3: Dude. All right. Now I'm upset because now Officer Greening, this is affecting me. So I'm going to be stuck with Sam again one morning?
7: Probably.
3: That's what you're telling me?
7: I don't make the rules.
3: People don't think it'd be like it is, but it do.
7: But it do.
3: 922. We got a lot to get to, believe it or not. I'm glad. You know what? At least it wasn't because you had too dark of tint.
7: It's like Murphy.
3: You know what I mean? At least it wasn't that. At least it wasn't that. On the way, Treasury Secretary Scott Bessent, mere hours away from a blockbuster press conference where he announces economic D-Day sanctions. Total obliteration against Iran. You buying it? Are you in on it? Why didn't we do this 6 months ago? Can anybody fill me in? How come this wasn't plan A? Feels like we're at plan G? Plan H? We'll talk about it. It's 9:23. 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
3: It's 9:29, Super Talk 99.7 WTN. My name is Chris Hand. Jay Harper's got the headlines in less than a minute. This audience is so nice. So nice. There, a couple people are like, can we start a GoFundMe for Mason to help pay for his ticket? I said, absolutely not. There's no way we're going to do that. I shut it down immediately. Don't worry.
7: I appreciate it.
3: Mason doesn't
7: keeping need... Keeping me honest.
3: Mason doesn't need no handouts. He did the crime. He's going to do the time. When's your court date again?
7: November 19th.
3: Oh,
7: right before Thanksgiving.
3: He's going to be in jail for Thanksgiving.
7: Yeah.
3: I hope they put you in jail.
7: You think I get a mugshot?
3: I hope you do. You should ask for one.
7: So I was talking to Sam about it.
3: We could frame it like we have the Trump mugshot framed in here. You could take mugshot pointers.
7: We need to find out who else has a mugshot among the staff.
3: November 19th. 7560 said you should have just told him that you were Kilmar Abrego Garcia's cousin.
7: Ah.
3: You had some people to pick up.
7: No puedo.
3: other people are saying that you are actually being targeted by Marsha Blackburn. Since she won the primary, she knows how big of a Fritz guy you are.
7: True.
3: And she's going after you.
7: How it is.
3: It's probably exactly what's happening.
7: That's exactly it.
3: Economic D-Day. not just for Iran anymore. This is going to absolutely financially cripple Mason.
7: If not already. Who knows?
3: I'm just kidding. You know. I'll help you. I'll help you with the ticket.
7: No.
3: Yeah, we can do that.
7: I'm going to try and take the class.
3: You're going to try
7: Although if class? I miss the class, Sam said, if I miss the class in the 60-day like spread that they give you to take it, becomes a criminal charge.
3: Dude, you should just skip it for fun.
7: Just to see what happens.
3: Let's do it for a bit. Let's do a radio bit.
7: I do go to jail.
3: Let's do a radio bit where Mason actually gets a warrant out for his arrest. Like, it's a bit, bro.
7: You get arrested on the air?
3: Dude, they'd know exactly where to find you.
7: You think they'd let the officers in?
3: I wouldn't. Would you?
7: They're coming after me.
3: I would act like a Wisconsin judge. I would let them in the front, but I'd have you sneaking out the back.
7: Would you have me go down to let them in like they're a guest and then I get arrested out front?
3: Yeah, I'll show you where he is. Come on. Follow me. He's right up here. He'll be right back. He was waiting here.
7: Gone.
3: All right. Economic D-Day on the way. 9:31. 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
13: It is 31 minutes past 9 a.m. I'm Jay Harper with your top stories. A forecast is on the way. From the hill country of Central Texas comes a tale of two tragedies. The first came on July 4th of 2025, when torrential rains brought extreme flooding and an immediate worldwide outpouring of support. The same region suffered similar flooding this July, but ABC's Jim Ryan says the response has been muted at best.
14: Before last year, few people outside Texas had heard of Camp Mystic. Then came the flood that killed 24 campers and counselors.
15: There was so much loss of life that captured the attention of the American people and the world.
14: Austin Dixon of the Community Foundation of the Texas Hill Country says the world responded with $150 million in donations. A similar disaster in the same area this year had far fewer fatalities, but far more property damage. The foundation has received $1.5 million, 1/100th of last year's total.
13: An investigation currently underway into a six-figure break-in at the home of Dallas Cowboys star receiver C.D. Lamb. ABC's Sophie Flay says it's just the latest in a string of break-ins targeting pro athletes.
16: Just last month, an intruder entered the Pennsylvania home of Eagle star Saquon Barkley while he and his family were asleep. Those suspects still at large. Lamb and Barkley join a growing list of athletes, including Patrick Mahomes, Travis Kelce, Joe Burrow, and NBA star Luka Doncic, whose homes have been targeted in the past 2 years.
13: Roads across the nation's capital became a racetrack Sunday for the very first time. ABC's Wayne Cabot has the winner.
17: A lot of horsepower roaring through the Capitol, including Pennsylvania Avenue, not far from the White House. Kyle Kirkwood wins the Freedom 250, a race so nice he hopes he'll do it twice.
18: I don't know if we're ever going to get another chance at this. I hope we do. I hope we do. This was awesome. But this was, what a dream come true.
17: AP journalist Michelle Price writing, for once, things were moving fast in the nation's capital. I'm Wayne Cabot, ABC News.
13: That is the latest news. Weather is next. I'm Jay Harper, WTN News.
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20: I'm WSMV4 First Alert Meteorologist Melanie Layden. A refreshing start to our day with lower humidity that will stick around through the afternoon. Highs today back in the mid to upper 80s. We'll have plenty of sunshine. It will turn warmer as the week goes on. Highs will climb back to the 90s by tomorrow. We do see some isolated showers and storms return on Wednesday.
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3: 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My name is Chris Hand. 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I went backwards. You can listen to the show anywhere. iHeartRadio, TuneIn, the FM dial. If you're watching us over on YouTube, you can see America's favorite new convict. Well, you're not a convict yet.
7: Not yet.
3: You will be, Mason Fleming.
7: We'll see what happens. I just got to show up for court.
3: Don't do it.
7: Why?
3: Because, I'm sorry, I thought this was America.
7: America where they keep you in order?
3: No, I just think it should be your right.
7: Right.
3: It should be your right to text while driving.
7: My right.
3: It should, yeah. And you shouldn't...
7: Do what I want.
3: And you shouldn't wear a seatbelt while you're doing it.
7: No.
3: And you should be ripping bogeys. You should be just smoking cigarettes the whole time. It's so funny. I love Mason. I hope you guys know that. Like, one of the best guys that you could ever meet, Mason Fleming.
7: Chris wants me to go to jail, guys.
3: I'm Please. Trying this. I'm like, dude, it would be funny for the radio.
7: Oh,
3: and,
7: for sure.
3: And then other people on the text line are agreeing. Dave, our favorite Hebrew. Not Hebrew. Hey, Hebrew. You know, he's a bro.
7: Get it right.
3: He said... Imagine the viral content. He's the director of algorithm tickling. Him getting live stream cuffed and stuffed. I don't know what he means by stuffed, but I'm sure
7: stuffed
3: the views...
7: in the back of a squad car.
3: Oh, okay. That makes way
7: Let
3: more
7: me
3: sense.
7: Let me clarify.
3: That makes way more sense. I was like, I thought that would happen after he gets to prison.
7: No. Never showering.
3: Speaking of getting stuffed, Iran. Economic D-Day. Bend over and take it, boys. We're hours away. I really wish this was happening during my show. I would cover the whole press conference for you live. Iran is not, they're not happy. I don't know if you know that. Although, like, I don't know how that's different than just a normal day in Iran. I don't exactly picture a place of overflowing joy when I think about Iran. Even like on a good day, you know, even pre-war, was there joy in the country? They're not happy today. Scott Bessent is hours away from the announcement of Economic D-Day.
21: Nation Economic D-Day on Tehran. The country's new security chief is issuing a very stern warning as Washington ramps up this economic pressure while more ships are beginning to move through the Strait of Hormuz. A lot to follow there. Trey Yingst has more from Tel Aviv. Trey.
22: Yeah, Molly, good afternoon. Reports do indicate that crossings through the Strait of Hormuz are up 400% over the past 2 weeks. This comes as the United States is overseeing vessels out of the Persian Gulf through a safer southern passage. The passage allows for millions of barrels of crude oil to be exported each day. In the backdrop, there is an ongoing U.S. naval blockade, and fresh sanctions are expected for Iran next week.
23: If Trump decides to take further action, our response, our retaliation, will be seismic. First, we will tell all neighboring countries and countries around the world not to join the United States in its economic war. Any country that takes part in imposing economic restrictions on us will be regarded as an enemy. Of course, we will first negotiate with them. We will hold talks and tell them to step aside and distance themselves from the United States. But if they do not act, we will strike. We will target that country's interests.
22: Iran's parliament speaker and top negotiator, Mohammad Khalibaf, posted to X over the weekend saying, "We've received numerous messages from neighboring countries about shaping new security arrangements and economic cooperation in the region. The United States put the security of every single one of its allies at such risk through bullying and pure disregard for their foreign interests for the sake of Israel."
3: Okay, that's Iran's response. The repercussions will be seismic. Thought about it, still want to sanction, so that's cool. We're getting oil out of the Strait of Hormuz, by the way. And Breitbart reports that Iran's oil exports to China crumble because of the U.S. blockade. Oil industry analysts on Friday noted a sharp decline in Iran's offers of crude oil to Chinese buyers after the U.S. blockade of Iranian ports was reimposed on July 13th. Reuters noted on Friday that Iran offers shipments for September and October are down from July and August sales, and there have been no sightings of an actual Iranian supertanker crossing the Strait of Hormuz since July. They say it is possible that some ships might have slipped through by switching off their automatic identification system, the AIS transponder, and running dark. But CENTCOM said on Wednesday that American forces have redirected 65 commercial vessels, disabled three, and boarded two to ensure compliance. Donald Trump, over the weekend, this was in South Carolina, I think this was Friday night, South Carolina, on the Strait of Hormuz.
0: We never have a nuclear weapon. They want to make a deal so badly. We don't even know if we want, because I view the Strait of Hormuz as an American territory right now. It's an American territory. But Biden created the worst inflation in 48 years, the worst trade deficit in world history, and open borders allowing millions and millions of people to pour in from all over the globe, including from prisons and jails. They came from prisons and jails from...
3: Did he say Strait of Hormuz?
7: I thought he said it's Strait of Hormones.
0: I view the Strait of Hormuz as an American...
3: He did say... I think he did say Strait of Hormones.
0: The Strait of Hormuz is an...
3: Hormuz.
7: Hormuz.
3: Hormuz.
7: You know that use... It's flexible.
3: Yeah, absolutely. Yeah, it's fine. It's fine.
7: It's fine.
3: They say Iran had a large quantity of oil stored outside the blockade zone before July, and that inventory has dwindled down from 105 million barrels, to 80 million, according to ship tracking service Kepler. Some 30 million to 40 million barrels that are of that total are currently moving through Asian waters. So the Iranians probably have less than 40 million barrels in floating storage left to sell. Iran's biggest oil customer and largest trading partner, China, was importing about 1.4 million barrels per day of Iranian oil before the war. They say another sign of scarcity is that supplies of Iranian light crude were formally offered at a steep discount to buyers weeks ago. They're now commanding a premium of around $2 per barrel. As the supply of Iranian oil heads towards zero, buyers are willing to pay a little more to get what remains. Kipler senior analyst Muyuxu, M-U-Y-U-X-U, your guess is as good as mine, Muyuxu, predicted oil buyers could face virtually no new Iranian supplies available for late September delivery onward, since no laden Iranian tankers have so far managed to break through the U.S. blockade. The oil market has seen signs of China's independent teapot refineries, small operations that were heavily dependent on cheap Iranian oil to turn a profit, turning to alternative suppliers in Brazil and Iraq. Chinese Foreign Minister spokesman Lin Jian.
7: It's close enough.
3: I just want to say Lin Sanity. Remember Jeremy Lin from the New York Knicks?
7: Yeah.
3: That's where my head goes. Is that bad? Maybe. Anyway, Lin Sanity said on Friday that sanctions and pressure tactics are not the solution to the Iran crisis. The left-wing newspaper New York Times reported Friday that China is ostensibly confident that President Trump's economic D-Day campaign against Iran is a sign of weakness and desperation. But behind closed doors, the CCP is checking its oil reserves and planning retaliatory action to break America's grips on Iran's ports, possibly including a cut to America's critical mineral supplies. Trump's announcement on Wednesday included a threat to impose tremendous economic consequences against any country that allows its financial institutions, businesses, airports, or government entities provide any type of lifeline to Iran. One would have to assume that that does include China. You would think.
4: China?
3: That's what I would think.
4: China?
3: Treasury Secretary Scott Bessent is going to hold a press conference this afternoon. 1 o'clock our time, best time zone. The Eastern time zone tries to flex on us from now and again. But now that football's starting back up, it's like everybody knows Central time zone's the best time zone. There's no debate. We're the king of time zones. 1 o'clock our time. We're going to get that press conference from Scott Bessent. We'll keep you updated on all the latest happenings. Treasury Scott Bessent has Iran livid. You heard the comments from there. We're going to have the greatest coordinated economic isolation in the history of the world, says Scott Bessent. And he's going to hold that blockbuster press conference announcing economic devastation later on this afternoon. Your guess is as good as mine on what comes next. I mean, it is fair to say, why haven't we done this sooner? Why has this taken to about 6 months into the war? We're 4 days away from the official 6 month anniversary. I mean, cue the paper horn. 6 months in war with Iran. You know, we're very excited. What are you more excited about? 6 months in Iran or $40 trillion in debt? But President Trump saying over the weekend, Iran is in shambles and that he doesn't, the only issue that he has is he doesn't know who to deal with in Iran. That's the only issue. They're completely in shambles. This is the president at the rally in South Carolina.
0: Equipment, manufacturing. Their leaders are gone. Their second set of leaders are gone. Parts of their third set of the leaders are gone. In fact, it's actually one of my biggest problems. I don't know who the hell to deal with. It's a problem. It's the only country in the world where nobody wants to be president.
3: Speaking of Iran's president, he defended the memorandum of understanding with the U.S. and says that that is the best way to end the stalled conflict. Iran's president defended a memorandum of understanding with the United States as the best way out of a stalled war, reports Breitbart. Meanwhile, the new head of the Islamic Republic's top security body warned in a more forceful tone of retaliation if neighboring countries support U.S. threats to further sanction Tehran. Pakistan's army chief is planning to travel to Tehran today, Iranian media reported. He could already be on his way. A Palestinian man was beaten by an Israeli settler outside of his home, and Israel's military said they were pursuing a stabbing suspect in a separate attack. The latest violence in the occupied West Bank, an Israeli airstrike in Gaza killed a child, according to a local hospital. Here's a look at the latest. Iran seeking to get past this stalled out phase. Iranian President Masoud Pezeshkian defended the recent memorandum of understanding as the best way for the country to move forward. We'll see what happens. Are they going to be absolutely economically devastated? I don't know. Are they going to attack anyone that works with the U.S.? Probably. Is it going to mean anything in just a couple months? We'll find out. Midterms are on the way, and I think a lot of people have a bit of heartburn because of the conflict with Iran. Are we going to lose the House? Are we going to lose the Senate? Speaker Mike Johnson weighed in over the weekend during the race war in D.C. Was it just a race? Wasn't it? It's probably poor phrasing. It was they had the Freedom 250. I would have called it the race war. You want to know something funny? When I did radio in Richmond, this is like years ago, we had a hip hop station in the same building, and I said we should do a joint promotion where we get a big go-kart race company, right? We go there, we do the go-karts, and we call it Race War. And I thought it was hilarious at the time, and nobody else did. I still think it's funny. Why are you shaking? Don't shake your head at me. You got your own problems to worry about, all right?
7: I'm just wondering of the backlash that I'm about to get on YouTube.
3: What are
7: you saying that we should name everything Race War?
3: I think it's funny. It is. It's a battle, right?
7: That's one way to call it.
3: I don't really want to do too much on the race war in D.C. from over the weekend. I didn't think it was that good. It's kind of like a yawn fest for me. I would have tuned in if they had billed it as D.C.'s biggest race war. Wouldn't you? What? Come on. Need I remind you? I'm the guy who says that the biggest all-star game in NBA history would be if they finally did whites versus blacks. You know what I mean? Everybody would tune in. Everybody would. I just think it's fun. I think embracing our differences is funny. Maybe I'm the only one. Midterms on the way. Speaker Mike Johnson out there in D.C. at the Freedom 250. We'll bring you his comments. He doesn't want to turn over the nation to communists. I'm with him. We'll do that next. 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
27: Today is reportedly Economic D-Day for Iran. Chris and Dan before him have been talking about this morning. We'll have the latest, and a former NBA player ejected from a WNBA game. We'll tell you what that's about. That's coming up here at the top of the hour on Super Talk 99.7 WTN.
3: That's Jay Harper in the newsroom. My name is Chris Hand. 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I don't mean to dead name them.
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3: 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I did mess up a little bit. 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
7: Okay.
3: But I still feel like you need to go. You don't have to have a time machine any longer. You can plan ahead, not plan for the past. You know? But learning the rules is very important, Mason. You know,
7: this like,
3: and I think that goes for
7: separate company.
3: I think that goes for anything. Like, I feel like, you know, if you drive a car, you should know the rules. So if you're going to use a firearm, you should also know the rules.
7: Agreed.
3: Do you?
7: Good point.
3: A couple people are really, they're laying in. They want you to skip your court date.
7: They're leaning into that wood chipper.
3: So we won't. Yeah, a lot of people want you to be punished with a wood chipper too.
7: Yeah.
3: So I won't pay for your fine, but I will put money on the books for you.
7: In what way? Are you betting that I don't go?
3: I don't want you to go. I want for the bit. We got to do a bit where you, have you ever seen, was it 60 Days In? I think it was on A&E, where they put like regular people in prison. We should do that with you. Yeah, it would be like 60 Days In, Scared Straight. I'll put money on the books for you. And then you can start trading ramen for favors.
7: Ramen, not cigarettes?
3: Well, we have to sneak the cigarettes in a different way.
7: Ah.
3: But if you know you're going to be skipping your court date, you can plan ahead. It's 10:01 on Super Talk 99.7 WTN.
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27: Coming up on 2 minutes past 10 a.m., I'm Jay Harper with your top stories. A pretty nice weather forecast is coming up. Today is what the Trump administration is calling Economic D-Day, when a round of sanctions will hit Iran. The White House is calling it an expanded sanctions round that will cripple Iran's economy. But Iran has responded and says more bottlenecks in the already hamstrung Strait of Hormuz will happen. We hear now from ABC's James Longman.
1: There has been a U.S. naval blockade in place for some time now, stopping these shadow tankers from being able to get in and out of Iranian ports and trade Iranian oil. But Iran still does manage to trade a lot of oil overland and through other means. And so what the Treasury and the

0: connected. They land right here in Middle Tennessee.
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2: Be a draft. And the interstate in the Hermitage area was completely closed this morning as fatal crash detectives investigate a deadly interstate crash involving a garbage truck and multiple other vehicles. According to the Metro Nashville Police Department, the crash was first reported at about 3 a.m. this morning, and officers responded to mile marker 221 on I-40 East between Stewart's Ferry Pike and Old Hickory Boulevard. Metro reported that the crash involved a sedan, multiple passenger vehicles, and a garbage truck that had overturned. When the police got there, they also found the sedan on fire. One person was pronounced dead at the scene by medical personnel. All eastbound lanes were immediately shut down for the investigation as the fatal crash team tries to piece together what caused this crash. Currently, the right two lanes of I-40 eastbound remain closed at the Stewart's Ferry Pike exit, causing a backup to about Elm Hill Pike. The interstate is open, but as we say, still some lanes are closed and quite the backup remaining. That is the latest news. Weather is next. I'm Jay Harper, WTN News.
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3: I'm WSMV4 First Alert Meteorologist Melanie Layden. A refreshing start to our day with lower humidity that will stick around through the afternoon. Highs today back in the mid to upper 80s. We'll have plenty of sunshine. It will turn warmer as the week goes on. Highs will climb back to the 90s by tomorrow. We do see some isolated showers and storms return on Wednesday.
0: 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Opinion-driven.

0: I think it'd be sick. I think everybody would watch. But I actually just had a state representative text me. I'm not going to say his name or her name. Might have been abroad. But the rep said, could you imagine the WNBA doing white versus black all-star game? With the amount of tremendous white athletes the WNBA has? It would keep in line with the fact that the only time we talk about the WNBA is for cultural issues. Right? Wait, has anybody ever talked about, dude, did you see the WNBA game last night? It was sick. Like, no, nobody says that. We do have it in the short sack for the lightning round later on today because Enes Kanter, Freedom, who I think he got blackballed from the NBA because he spoke out against China. And that's just my opinion. Maybe he was as bad as they say he was, but he wants to play in the WNBA now because he identifies as a female. And he went to a WNBA game over the weekend and he got ejected for existing. He also said that he used the women's bathroom on the way out because, you know, rules are rules. Hilarious. We'll talk about that. We'll talk about that in a little while. Don't worry. Mike Johnson, over the weekend, he was at the Race War in D.C., the Freedom 250, and he says he's convinced that Republicans will hold a majority come November.
1: Thousands more dollars in their pocket they didn't have to send to Washington, and we secured the border, restored American energy dominance, got back to the principle of peace through strength. America's back. Business owners have the ingredients now to grow their operations, expand manufacturing. We have more American jobs onshore, and our candidates are in these districts and all across the country talking about that real record. I think the American people are smart. I believe what Ronald Reagan said, trust the people. When they have the facts, they'll make the right decision.
2: There's kind of a crazy phenomenon going around, fake polls. The New York Times rounded it up with this. They said three purported polls of the LA mayor's race, the Wisconsin primary for governor, and the Nevada governor's race turned out to be entirely fake. How are you going to convince people to believe your polls?
0: Is that a new phenomenon, fake polls? I feel like we've been dealing with that for a decade.
1: Well, I'm not running on polls. In fact, I dismiss most of them because we've learned over the last several cycles they're not accurate. What I'm going on is my bird's eye view of being in these districts around the country, traveling nonstop. I've been from Alaska to South Florida, California to New York, all points in between. I'm telling you, there's an energy on the ground. People understand we cannot turn the greatest nation in the history of the world over to communists. And that's the ballot. That's the question. That's the contrast that we have less than 75 days from today.
0: I mean, that is the question. Bill Maher was even talking about it over the weekend, where he's like, the Democrats will be like, well, the economy isn't where it's supposed to be, and Donald Trump promised to fix the economy, and they're like, well, you want men in our girls' locker room. And they're like, well, you know, Donald Trump promised no new wars, and we're in the conflict with Iran, and it's like, yeah, well, you want abortion up until 9 months. And in fact, you're actually signing it into law in places like the Commonwealth of Massachusetts. Big shout out to Governor Malik Healy for doing that. And in New Jersey, did you see what they did in New Jersey? They essentially criminalized praying in front of abortion clinics. So they're going to have some angles where they could campaign, but the bat bleep craziness of the Democratic Party is going to keep getting in their way. And I don't know, maybe we hold on to the majority in the House. Maybe we hold on to the majority in the Senate. What do you think is more likely that we lose? I've talked to people who are like, no, we're fine. We're in good shape. I've talked to other people who are like, man, they really need just to move all the money to the Senate and pray that we don't lose that too. I think it's a mixed bag right now. I do think that control of both are a bit of a toss-up. Axios has this article. 10 weeks from Election Day, the Senate battlefield is sprawling, scattered, and stretching deep into Trump country. In a normal year, Republicans wouldn't think twice about Alaska, Kansas, Iowa, Mississippi, Nebraska, or Texas. But this isn't a normal year. Republicans expect all six states to revert to their MAGA mean. But they're not betting on it. The fact that they're still in play has turned the midterms into a game of chess, giving Democrats more openings to attack and leaving Republicans with more pieces to defend. This is one of the things that I do worry about, right? Are they going to win all of these? No, probably not. It's probably a ridiculous thing to even imagine. But are we going to have to defend all of these? Yes. So are we going to use the resources wisely? That's where the question mark comes in. Axios continues, while you've been at the beach, we've been at the bar talking to operatives in both parties. Here's what we're hearing. Democrats are within striking distance in Iowa, Alaska, and Texas. There are longer shots in Mississippi and Kansas, while an independent candidate in Nebraska refuses to go away. Democrats' clearest path to 51 starts with holding Michigan and picking up North Carolina and Ohio. Maine is probably next on their list. Then they just need one more. As of Thursday afternoon, the Texas and Iowa Senate races are rated as toss-ups by Cook Political Report. They were lean Republican previously. That makes six GOP seats that are now toss-ups or lean Democratic. In Ohio, Trump that won the once quintessential battleground the past three elections, and its governor and senators are all Republicans. Hit pause and X for doubt on the governor being a Republican, but we'll, this is a discussion for a different day. But former Senator Sherrod Brown is mounting a comeback under two very different conditions from 2024. Trump isn't on the ballot, and crypto PACs aren't bludgeoning him with $40 million yet. Brown led Husted 53-45 in a recent Fox News survey, a margin unchanged since June. One major issue that could cost Husted the election, AI data centers. In Alaska, Senate Minority Leader Chuck Schumer worked hard to recruit former Democrat Rep. Mary Peltola, who has recently won statewide twice. Complicating matters for GOP Senator Dan Sullivan, there's another Dan Sullivan on the ballot, which is an absolute underhanded trick by the Democrats, mind you. This guy, the second Dan Sullivan, Dan Sullivan with a mustache, Dan Sullivan's evil twin, he is a Democrat, and he decided to run anyway. And that's literally, he's only there to siphon off votes. Peltola, at the same time, is rejecting endorsements from Kamala Harris because she understands the battleground that they're in, and she's running neck and neck with Senator Sullivan in a state where ranked choice voting can reward candidates with crossover appeal. She used that formula to win her House seat in 2022. Senate Majority PAC, which is affiliated with Schumer, has already reserved $12 million in TV and digital ads. Down in Iowa, a Democrat hasn't won an Iowa presidential or Senate race since Obama in 2012. But the farm state has been battered by soaring fertilizer and diesel costs, as well as Trump's tariffs, they say, putting Republicans on defense. Now, we can hem and haw about the tariffs, but the fertilizer and the diesel fuel, I don't think that's up for debate. Schumer got a head start with his preferred candidate, State Representative Josh Turek. Adding to the Democratic enthusiasm is gubernatorial nominee Rob Sand, whose strength at the top of the ticket could produce some coattails. SMP is in for $30 million. Down in Texas, the state has broken Democrats' hearts so many times, it deserves its own Ella Fitzgerald song. But Trump's Hispanic support in the Rio Grande Valley has fallen off, and Republicans have dropped close to $20 million in negative ads on Attorney General Ken Paxton in the primary runoff alone. It didn't work to get John Cornyn over the hump, yet here we are. They say Republicans spent the last year warning that a Paxton nomination would be far more difficult to defend than if John Cornyn had held on. Meanwhile, James Tallarico, the fake Christian who thinks God is non-binary and loves thinking about trans kids, he wakes up and he thinks about trans kids. His words, not mine. He's dominated the fundraising game, and multiple early polls have him narrowly leading Ken Paxton. I do think that the Texas race is a bit far-fetched. Maybe I'm in an echo chamber. Maybe I'm in a bubble. But when you look at these two candidates, I think a Republican would gladly hold their nose and vote for Ken Paxton over James Tallarico. I just do. In Kansas, megachurch pastor Adam Hamilton is making Senator Roger Marshall's reelection less certain. Cook Political Report has moved this race from solid R to likely R, and recent polling has Marshall up by only a point. Schumer's been talking up Kansas as a state to watch, calling it a good example of why you can't paint every state with the same brush. He told that to Punchbowl News last week. This guy is a minister a moderate Methodist. Press X for doubt. He's a seasoned politician. While Kansas has not elected a Democrat to the Senate in nearly a century, the current Democratic governor, Laura Kelly, is proof that the party can win statewide. Mississippi, we got Democrat Scott Colom on a mission to make the Mississippi seat competitive. He has outraised Senator Cindy Hyde Smith in the second quarter with nearly $1 million, $766,000. That's nothing to sneeze at. Schumer told Semaphore earlier this month that Hyde Smith was extremely weak and that Colom is a tough prosecutor who's won elections in a tough district. Democrats see the SNAP and Medicaid cuts in Trump's big, beautiful bill as especially powerful issues in the state. Nebraska independent Dan Osborne is making another run at flipping the Senate seat after he forced Republicans to scramble to protect Senator Deb Fischer in 2024. Recent polls show Osborne within striking distance. They say the bottom line with everything we're looking at, Republicans are going to spend the end of the summer, defending territory they typically don't worry about. How do they use their funds? That's a big question mark. And we'll see what happens. It may be, maybe we'd be in better shape if the Republicans had got off their hands all summer and put in some work. I don't know, passing things that majority of Americans would like to see, like the Save America Act. They wouldn't do it, though. You tell me why. Senator John Barrasso, the Senate Majority Whip, says we need more Republicans elected if we want to get the Save America Act passed.
3: That you have to be an American citizen to register to vote. You have to be showing a photo ID in order to vote. The reason it's passed, hasn't passed so far, is every Democrat votes against it. Every Republican has voted for it. And why haven't the Democrats voted for it?
1: Not every Republican.
3: Every Republican in the Senate has voted for the two components that I mentioned. And the reason the Democrats don't want it is they've let 10 million illegal immigrants into this country.
0: And you'll acknowledge that, but you won't fight tooth and nail to nuke the filibuster while we have an opportunity to do so. So you know why the Democrats don't want the Save America Act. You know that the Democrats will nuke the filibuster if they regain power. And it looks like they have an opportunity to regain power, yet the Republicans will still continue to sit on their hands. I'll bring you the rest of Barrasso's comments on the way. Plus, we'll dive in a little bit more to the Michigan Senate race. And I'm out on Darlene Graham again. It's been a roller coaster with me and Darlene. We're doing the hokey pokey. I put my right foot in, and then I took my right foot out. And then I put my left foot in, and now I'm taking my left foot out.
4: You're afraid of getting shaken all about?
0: I am. Did you see what's going viral? There's a video of her in a mask.
4: Uh-oh.
0: Touting some very leftist things that she's very excited about. No. A COVID mask.
4: Ah.
0: And she didn't even cover her nose.
4: Shame.
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0: That's Jay Harper in the newsroom. My name is Chris Hand. 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You can watch us on YouTube or Rumble. And we ask that you hit like and subscribe. The chat's jumping over there. You seen that? They're going bananas.
4: They're launching.
0: They really are upset with you, by the way.
4: Yeah, I voted to not be over there today because I think they're just all mad.
0: So many people look up to you and you just
4: let them down.
0: Complete disregard for the law today.
4: I'm a rule breaker.
0: I know.
4: It's not a common occurrence, but it happened.
0: He's WTN's bad boy.
4: Okay, let's not.
0: What? You know what he was listening to in the car, too, when he got pulled over? Gangster rap. And he wouldn't roll down his window. He's telling all this to me off air.
4: My driver's window doesn't work, Chris.
0: He said the cop's just standing there knocking, and he's not rolling it down. So that's really rude. And you didn't turn down your music, either.
4: My dad listens to our show.
0: You made him sit there and listen to you deal with Coolio. And it wasn't even a good Coolio song. It wasn't Gangster's Paradise. It was Fantastic Voyage.
4: It's better than you are saying, okay?
0: All right. So your dad's listening? Is your dad upset with you?
4: He hasn't texted yet.
0: Oh.
4: But I think it's silence.
0: He's not mad. He's just disappointed.
4: Ugh.
0: That's how I feel with Senate Republicans.
4: Lindsey Graham?
0: The same way Mason's dad feels today about his son. That's how I felt about Senate Republicans for a while. They said, you know, it's going to be tough. It's going to be tough. And John Barrasso, he's on TV over the weekend talking about the Save America Act. And it's like, you know what would actually have been easier? If Republicans didn't just drop the ball as soon as they got into power. They begged us and they pleaded with us, put us in at the House, the Senate, the presidency, and we'll finally be able to get something done. And they haven't gotten anything done. And if we take it in the shorts during the midterms, there will be a lot of people that will point to President Trump. But I think that talking about the ineffectiveness of Senate Republicans needs to be an absolute highlight if we take it in the shorts. John Barrasso over the weekend was like, ugh, we need more Republicans in power if we want to pass the Save America Act.
3: The Democrats want to make it easier for them to vote. And these radicals that are being now been nominated, they want to make them citizens and vote. That's why we need to elect more Republicans. We need more Republicans elected this year in November. Every Republican needs to get out and vote because we know what the Democrats will do to the party, what they're doing with their party, and what they would do to the country. It is scary. It was bad. We would be less safe. We would have less money in our pockets.
0: If you're not watching on Super Talk TV, you're missing the part where Jason Chaffetz here has like a fake smile on. He's like, right, right. Everything that Barrasso is saying about why we need to elect Republicans because of what the Democrats will do if they gain power, it's true. But you can make the argument this is exactly why you should nuke the filibuster today to make it harder for them to ever regain power again. We'll dive into some of the Senate races, the battleground, how it looks in the state of Michigan, and we'll talk about Darlene Graham on the way. 10:30, Super Talk 99.7 WTN.
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8: It's 10:30, and I'm Jay Harper with your top stories. A pretty fair-looking forecast is coming up. President Trump threatening to ratchet up the trade war with Canada, posting online this morning he's planning to increase tariffs on imports of all cars and trucks made in Canada, along with auto parts and steel, to 50%. This comes after the U.S. hiked tariffs on about $20 billion worth of imports from Canada to 50% over the weekend. U.S. Trade Representative Jameson Greer talked about the tariffs that went into effect on Saturday. He talked this morning from the White House.
9: I think this is a little bit of a tempest in a teapot. The tariffs went into place over the weekend, which we warned about for a long time. They only cover about 5% of Canadian trade and only 0.06% of U.S. overall consumption.
8: The Lindsey Clancy trial resuming today. ABC's Mike DeBusky reports.
10: The prosecution in the Lindsey Clancy trial is calling more witnesses for a brief rebuttal to the defense, which rested its case on Friday. Clancy's lawyers have argued she was suffering from postpartum psychosis and is therefore not criminally liable for killing her three children in 2023. Closing arguments are expected towards the middle of the week.
8: It may take some time, but meat lovers may soon see some relief from record high prices. ABC's Jim Ryan says a ban on the importation of Mexican cattle into the U.S. expires today.
11: The embargo was enacted to prevent the spread of potentially deadly New World screwworm larvae in U.S. cattle herds. Now that the ban is being lifted, at least in a limited way,
12: the laws of supply and demand are fully in play.
11: Tracy Tomasik is with the Texas Farm Bureau.
12: We have less supply. It gets more expensive.
11: With the imports increasing, he says, the price should begin to come down.
8: Let's go ahead and check out this morning's money news. For that, once again, here's Jim Ryan.
11: Stock futures were lower overnight after the major averages posted higher readings Friday. The Dow ended last week with a 518-point gain to close at 53,277. The S&P and NASDAQ rose an identical 0.43%. The largest of the dozen states suing to stop the $111 billion merger of Paramount and Warner Brothers has canceled today's scheduled settlement talks. California AG Rob Botta says Paramount acted in bad faith by leaking the details of a meeting held Friday. The newest trade war is the latest iteration of an old one. After negotiations fell apart, President Trump hit about $20 billion worth of Canadian imports with 50% tariffs. Canada says it'll match those tariffs, quote, dollar for dollar. Meanwhile, a ban on the importation of Mexican cattle into the U.S. comes to an end today. The embargo was imposed earlier this summer to prevent the spread of the potentially deadly New World screwworm among U.S. cattle herds.
8: That is the latest news. Weather is next. I'm Jay Harper, WTN News.
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14: I'm WSMV4 First Alert Meteorologist Melanie Layden. A refreshing start to our day with lower humidity that will stick around through the afternoon. Highs today back in the mid to upper 80s. We'll have plenty of sunshine. It will turn warmer as the week goes on. Highs will climb back to the 90s by tomorrow. We do see some isolated showers and storms return on Wednesday.
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0: Minutes past the hour. 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I'm Chris Hand. 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Why do you need a water filtration system?
15: I don't like them putting chemicals in the water that turn the friggin' frogs gay.
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16: 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Gold.
0: Have you been following the beef online?
4: Which beef?
0: Alex Jones and Tim Pool.
4: Oh, I saw some stuff on it, yeah.
0: They're getting into it. It's getting spicy.
4: A little spicy.
0: Alex Jones is saying that Tim Pool is controlled by Israel. And then Tim Pool is saying that Alex Jones is being controlled by people. It's like the Spider-Man meme. Feels like the Spider-Man meme to me. Just everybody's pointing fingers at each other. That's pretty much the only digging I did on it, because I'm like, this stuff is stupid. It doesn't mean anything in the grand scheme of things. Does anybody actually get in on the influencer beef? It feels like unnecessary drama.
4: I wish I had beef with some people. There's a few. I would start beef with a few people. But I wouldn't do it for you. I would do it for me. At least you're honest. That's all I'm asking for.
0: There's some people. A lot of the people that I actually have issues with in the conservative movement, you probably would never heard their name. Like behind the scenesers. You know what I mean? They're always scheming behind the scenes. Not a fan. Anyway. How'd I get off on that? Oh, yeah. The water filters.
4: Better water.
0: 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You can watch us on YouTube and Rumble. Hit like, hit subscribe. The Senate races. It's a battleground out there. And Abdul El-Sayed. Abdul Rahman. Is it El Rahman? El Rahman Muhammad Saeed. He's been exposed as a guy that loves Sharia law. He just loves it. It's a way of life. You know what I mean? He didn't choose Sharia law. Sharia law chose him.
17: Red flags are popping up around Michigan Democrat Senate nominee Abdul El-Sayed. His mother reportedly worked for an Islamic nonprofit group linked to funding Osama bin Laden, though she denies any ties to terrorism. And his father-in-law...
0: What? His mom worked for a designated terror group, IARA, that provided direct financial support to Osama bin Laden, the Taliban, and Hamas. She's like, whoa, relax, guy. Relax. We were just putting Korans in nightstands. You know what I mean? It wasn't anything like that. It was chill. It was chill, Holmes. Define support. You know, it's a word that gets thrown around a lot. What? I feel like that's a bit of a red flag. Do you feel like he undersold that? Joey Jones on the big weekend show on Fox. I feel like you completely undersold that. His mom worked for a designated terror group, IARA, that provided direct financial support to Osama bin Laden, the Taliban, and Hamas. Define support, guys. All right. Define support. And it's not like it was his dad. You know what I mean? That was just his mom, right?
17: It's terrorism. And his father-in-law, not to be outdone, allegedly has connections to the Muslim Brotherhood linked groups. We reached out to El-Sayed's campaign for comment, and they responded that his mother, quote, was never accused of any wrongdoing and was not charged or named as a defendant. Meanwhile, his half-sister, also not to be outdone, delivered a blessing on the anniversary of the October 7th attacks. Check it out.
18: I want to say Allahu Akbar. It's a phrase that reminds us that no matter how great the brutality, the oppression, the intensity of what we're going through, a horizon of justice is just around the corner.
0: Guys, chill. It's just his mom, his sister, and his father-in-law.
17: Yeah, that's a phrase that reminds me of people blowing up. Okay, El-Sayed has also received over $115,000 in donations from members of the Council on American Islamic Relations. That organization has been designated a terror organization in Florida and Texas. He's also criticized bans on Sharia law.
19: The state of Oklahoma voted in a referendum to amend the Constitution to ban Sharia law. The same exact forces that drove native peoples from their land 2 centuries ago destroyed Black Wall Street a century ago, bombed a building decades ago, and tried to ban Sharia law not a decade ago, that those forces are alive and well today.
0: Ah. Oh, no. Anyway, why can't we ban Sharia law?
17: Tommy, several of those things are not like the other one.
0: I think that's an understatement. That's the guy who he might win the Senate seat in the state of Michigan. He is a radical leftist. He's not officially aligned with the Democrat Socialists of America, but he's absolutely aligned with the Democrat Socialists of America. President Trump laid into him over the weekend at his rally.
20: For Senator Abdul El-Sayed. Abdul admitted openly that he wants to pack the Supreme Court with 23 far-left justices to shred the Constitution of the United States. His sister, very close relationship, celebrated the terrorist slaughter of babies on October 7th. His mother worked for an organization that gave hundreds of thousands of dollars to a gentleman named Osama bin Laden. Have you heard of him? Knocked down the World Trade Center. She gave him a lot of money, and he recently campaigned with a communist fanatic who says that America deserved 9/11. We deserved it, right? We deserved all that death, destruction. In Texas, the Democrat nominee for Senate.
0: Not a fan. Not a fan of Abdul El-Sayed. Too many red flags. But that's probably why he's going to win in Michigan, right? He's stunning. He's brave. Mike Rogers, the Republican that's going up against him, he's got an interesting strategy. He's asking AIPAC to sit this one out. That's wild. I thought AIPAC controlled every single election. He is actually asking AIPAC not to advertise on his behalf when it comes to his race against Abdul El-Sayed. So don't do it. Sayed overcame $30 million in AIPAC spending in his primary and still won the nominee. And maybe Mike Rogers is looking at it. He's like, listen, I don't need the ding on my record when it comes to AIPAC. Rogers spoke with AIPAC chair Michael Tuchin in Los Angeles last week. The next day, AIPAC shelved an already cut video ad targeting Abdul El-Sayed. They say the extraordinary tension underscores how far AIPAC's political standing has fallen amid voters' anger over the war in Gaza, when even Rogers, a staunchly pro-Israel Republican, fears the group's public support could be a liability in the November 3rd election. The move from Rogers' team angered AIPAC officials, who had spent more than $30 million to try and defeat El-Sayed in the Democrat primary and prepared to spend millions more to help elect Rogers, according to people familiar with their conversations. El-Sayed made AIPAC a centerpiece of his successful primary campaign, using the group's spending against him to portray Democrat opponent Haley Stevens as beholden to the pro-Israel lobby. El-Sayed has called Israel a rogue state, accused it of genocide and apartheid, and has declined to say whether Israel has a right to exist as a Jewish state. That made defeating him a priority of AIPAC, which they say rarely mounts major spending campaigns in general elections. Rogers' team warned AIPAC before the August 4th Democratic primary that it believed Sayed would beat Stevens, though AIPAC held out hope that Stevens would prevail. The two sides agreed to keep talking. Then after Sayed won, AIPAC told Rogers' allies it would continue, it wanted to continue its advertising offensive into the November 3rd general, but Rogers' team believes that the AIPAC primary ads are backfiring and gave El-Sayed a powerful foil, one he was eager to use again. So that's, at least to me, I think that is a stunning development. There's a couple things that you're watching in these primaries that are becoming huge blemishes on many, many races. One is AIPAC spending. The other is data centers. The other is flock cameras. So it's interesting to watch this play out in real time. Mike Rogers, though, isn't going to sit on his hands while AIPAC sits this one out after being politely asked to do so. He's going to keep fighting. He was on Fox News over the weekend with Kayleigh McEnany laying out his issues with one El-Sayed.
21: He is. But not only that, he's already secured Abdul for president.
1: This guy is very confident in his beliefs, but I will tell you what, that's what makes him too extreme for the state. He believes that it's good to be radical, to call for the end of gasoline-powered engines. You know, we build cars here in Michigan, and I'm not sure he knows that.
0: That's probably not a winning formula in Michigan. Get rid of gas-powered cars.
1: He believes that the government should be inside your business, running your business. He wants to take away health care from UAW workers who earned, through hard negotiations, really good health care benefits and insurance. I mean, that's not radical. That's extreme. And it's dangerous to the people who are actually going to lose the things that they count on to take care of their family.
0: I mean, I think that's the biggest ding against him in Michigan is the auto worker stuff. I mean, even Gretchen Whitmer, who is a hardcore leftist, has praised what Donald Trump has done for the auto industry in Michigan. You had a lot of auto industry workers come across that aisle and go against the unions and vote for Donald Trump. So if you're going to hang your hat on anything in the state of Michigan, going at him against that stuff, that's a winning recipe. Rogers continued and exposed El Sayed for being an Islamic jihadist linked to Hassan Piker.
1: On what he believes. But what you saw with the book, with all of that running around in the primary, yelling it at the top of his lungs, he knows he can't get elected on that. And so he knows he's honked off every UAW worker, every pipe fitter, every operating engineer who has that health care. So now he's trying to say, well, I was just kidding. I don't know what he's for. And that's why I think he is really unfit to do this. He's still going after or stapling himself to Hassan Piker, the guy that believes we deserve 9/11. I just can't believe this, Kaylee, that I'm a guy that spent my life in the military and the FBI and chairman of the House Intelligence Committee fighting terrorists and bad guys and trying to make America safe. And here we are running against the guy who believes America deserved 9/11. Who believes, according to Hassan Piker, that the streets should run red with capitalist blood. These guys are so out of touch with America, with Michiganders. I mean, this list just keeps coming. He's going to change every day if he has to, which is maybe the worst thing you can think about a politician. He can't even stand on one principle for one moment. Have no idea what he's going to do when he gets back to the Senate. And by the way, I think you ought to probably be able to get a security clearance when you run for the United States Senate. I'm not sure he can.
0: Savage. That's Mike Rogers. He is the Republican going up against Abdul El Sayed for that Senate seat in Michigan. On the way, we got some more audio from President Trump's rally over the weekend. We are going to get into Darlene Graham and more. He was rallying for Darlene Graham in South Carolina. We'll get to that on the way. It's 10:51. 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
1: 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My name is Chris Hand. 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Hit like, hit subscribe, share the show with your friends. I'm not the only one that gets in on the fact that it would be major numbers if the NBA did an all-star game where it was white guys versus black guys. I think

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0: News that matters. 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
4: the trade war between the U.S. and Canada escalating. Today is what the Trump administration calls economic D-Day in Iran, and relief from sky-high beef prices may be on the horizon. And we got another flock camera update. 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
5: I'm hearing that the tariffs are only going to get worse in Canada. What? I heard it was going to be a 500% tariff on poutine. I don't know.
4: Whew.
5: I'm beginning to think that that's where we need to wave the white flag.
4: We better stock up.
5: We have to. Cheese curds.
4: Get out there, get a bunch of cheese curds.
6: We going back to party foul today?
5: Dude, don't tempt me with a good time. Did you know that, Ken? Me and Mason last Thursday, I bought Mason lunch. This is before I knew he was a criminal, by the way.
6: Listen.
5: So when I thought he was a law-abiding citizen, I bought him lunch. It was hot chicken poutine.
4: Yeah.
5: Oh, it's the best.
6: So good.
5: So good. Heavenly. But then we did the podcast, and on the podcast, we talked about what amendments we would like to repeal.
6: Uh-oh.
5: And I had a few. I had a few.
4: Yeah,
6: Chris had quite a few.
5: I did.
6: The list ready.
5: I thought that there were some good ones that I would get rid of the 14th.
4: Yeah.
5: I don't think we need it anymore. And get rid of the 17th. Make the states appoint the senator. And get rid of the 19th because I think it's funny. And then, what? And then I would get rid of the 22nd. Because Trump 2028 and beyond, baby, that's what we need. That's what the people want. President Trump understands that. He knows that there's a mandate. He actually brought it up at his rally over the weekend.
7: Unfortunately, we have a little rule and regulation that says you're not allowed to run. If they'd like to change that, I'll be very happy. But look at the rallies. Look at what we have today. You have thousands of people standing outside, can't get in. They're standing outside, and we're not even really running. But we are running because we have to get Darlene and other people elected. So,
5: Darlene, Darlene, Darlene.
4: Darlene, Darlene.
5: Dude, that's all I can think about when I say your name. I just do the Jolene song in my head.
4: Exactly.
5: So you know I've been doing the hokey pokey with Darlene, right, Ken?
4: Right.
5: I've been in, I've been out, I'm back in. We're back on the outs. Because there's a video that went viral with Darlene over the weekend.
4: Uh-oh.
5: And she's wearing a mask.
4: Uh-oh.
5: It's not Halloween, Ken. And she's pushing some very leftist ideas. She's very excited about them. I'll bring you that viral video when we get back. Plus, we'll bring you more comments from President Trump at that rally. And which Democrat is thinking about running for president? Kicking the tires. A new challenger has emerged. Some presidents would golf. This president might sip frozen drinks with an illegal alien. We'll tell you who he is on the way. It's 11 o'clock. 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
4: It's 11 o'clock on the dot. I'm Ken Weaver with your top stories on this Monday morning. Got the full forecast in 5 minutes. And the trade war between the U.S. and Canada escalating after negotiations collapsed in the final hour. We get more from ABC News senior political correspondent Rachel Scott.
8: Canada will impose a 50% tariff on U.S. goods. Everything from steel and dairy and clothes to plywood, alcohol, and electronics.
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9: We just can't absorb that impact of cost, so we have to pass it down to our customers and essentially give them the decision, like, are you okay with moving forward on this project with this dramatically increased cost of lumber?
8: The trade war only adding to the economic uncertainty.
4: And today is what the Trump administration calls economic D-Day, when a round of sanctions will hit Iran. The White House calling it an expanded sanctions round that will cripple Iran's economy. But Iran has responded and says more bottlenecks in the already hamstrung Strait of Hormuz will happen. We get more from ABC's James Longman.
10: There has been a U.S. naval blockade in place for some time now, stopping these shadow tankers tankers from being able to get in and out of Iranian ports and trade Iranian oil. But Iran still does manage to trade a lot of oil overland and through other means. And so what the Treasury and the White House wants to do is to penalize countries that buy this oil. That is China, India, Turkey primarily, and also go after what are called the teapot refineries in China, where they refine some of this crude oil.
4: Relief from sky-high beef prices may be on the horizon. ABC says starting today, a ban on imported Mexican cattle is lifted. It's a gradual lift of the embargo that stretched across the entire 2,000-mile U.S.-Mexico border, an embargo that was meant to limit the spread of a parasite that devastated the Texas cattle industry in the 1970s. All but one of the 46 cases detected this year have been in Texas, so the first cattle to cross the border today will enter the country at Douglas, Arizona. Yet another law enforcer has lost his job after being accused of using data from an automatic license plate reader for personal reasons. Coy Brown, the police chief in Temple, Texas, says the misuse of the flock cameras was detected during a routine audit. Brown hasn't identified the officer in question, but says he's been fired.
11: This is Jim Ryan. Opponents of flock cameras are trying a new approach as they argue that we're all being spied on.
12: Thank you. Darth Vader.
11: Humor. At a meeting of the San Diego City Council Public Safety Committee,
13: the emperor is a fan of flock.
11: A guy in full Darth Vader costume made his tongue-in-cheek argument.
13: This technology will help us find Luke Skywalker as he traverses the universe in his X-Wing.
11: A man in San Diego was held for a month after he was mistakenly linked by flock cameras to an attempted carjacking. Jim Ryan, ABC News.
4: That's the latest news. Weather is next. I'm Ken Weaver, WTN News.
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1: I'm WSMV4 First Alert Meteorologist Melanie Layden. A refreshing start to our day with lower humidity that will stick around through the afternoon. Highs today back in the mid to upper 80s. We'll have plenty of sunshine. It will turn warmer as the week goes on. Highs will climb back to the 90s by tomorrow. We do see some isolated showers and storms return on Wednesday.
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3: 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A lot of ways to get to us. And if you miss anything, podcasts are always available on Apple and Spotify. We appreciate you listening to the show, however you listen to the show. Seriously, we really do appreciate it. So thank you. President Trump rallying over the weekend for Darlene Graham. And he's making the case that if Republicans lose the majority, well, he's going to be impeached. And he's right, you know.
4: Yeah. Is they say that Trump does great when he's on the ballot, but when he's not on the ballot, his people don't come and they don't vote for senators, congressmen, and other Republicans. And that these people, they're running, they're great, but if Trump isn't actually on the ballot. So what I really want you to do is pretend, please, that I'm on the ballot. Just come and vote. It's so important. So just say that I'm on the ballot one more time. You got to say it, and you got to come out and vote. Because if we lose, you're going to lose your border. You're going to lose your tax cuts. You're going to lose everything that we've done. We've gotten the biggest tax cuts in history. Think about no tax on tips, no tax on Social Security for our seniors, no tax on overtime. All of that's going to be gone. Your taxes are going to go up. Your pay is going to go down. Your jobs are going to be lost. They're going to end up closing up. Your businesses are going to flee just like they did years ago. They're going to flee our country. I'm going to be impeached. They're going to impeach me. They have no idea why. I saw it today. A congressman said.
3: He's right. They absolutely will vote to impeach President Trump if they win the House and the Senate. Like, that's coming. You know it, I know it, and they will do it. I don't know what the reason will be. It could be something fun. Could be something great. Could be the best impeachment ever. But they're going to do it. This is why we actually need to storm the polls. He made the case there, and I don't necessarily know if they'll be able to undo the big, beautiful bill and roll back all the tax breaks. But he talked about the border, and they'll absolutely be able to roll back all of that because none of it's been codified by Congress. Nothing. Outside of the big, beautiful bill, Congress has done absolutely nothing. And if Congress loses, if they lose the majority in the House, they lose the majority in the Senate, they're going to have no one to blame but themselves. But yeah, Trump absolutely will be impeached. You know it, and I know it. So he was there for Darlene Graham, but he also brought up

0: Ashley Moody, who I don't know if you really need to campaign for Ashley Moody. She's going up against Angie Nixon, the lunatic with the bullhorn that was screaming on the floor of the Florida legislature when they were doing their redistricting. But he gave some props to Ashley Moody.
1: 3 days ago, Democrats nominated an official member of the Marxist Democrat Socialists of America Party for the U.S. Senate. This is the easiest race that I've ever seen. We have a great candidate, as you know. And I'm going to call her. I'm going to say this. There's actually pressure on her, because when you have somebody that bad running against you, you actually have pressure. You got to win by a lot. But she's going to do fantastic. A group that stands for, this is a group that stands for eliminating the United States Senate.
0: He's right. The Democrat Socialists of America are insane. This is Angie Nixon, who I don't know if this is the right strategy. She went on a podcast, Joy Reid's podcast, and she took aim at Ron DeSantis, which is like, I don't know. I would focus on the opponent in front of me, which would be Ashley Moody. Angie Nixon is like, no, actually, hold on a second. Ron DeSantis is racist.
2: I cannot stand Ron DeSantis.
3: With a passion.
2: He is racist. Like he said, don't monkey this up when Andrew Gillum was running against him for governor.
0: Andrew Gillum, he's the guy that keeps getting busted with meth and crack, right? Yeah, that's Andrew Gillum.
2: And because a black man got so close to the governor's mansion, this dude decided to attack Voting Rights Act.
0: Because a black man got so close to the governor's mansion in Florida. Hey, who's the Republican nominee for governor of Florida currently? Oh. Says here it's a black man. Oh. It's Byron Donalds. Huh. I thought the redistricting was to make sure that black people never got any power in Florida. Oh. So he redistricted because a black man got that close to the governor's mansion, and now a black man is also just as close to the governor's mansion? Oh. Okay. I like little mental gymnastics every now and again.
2: This dude decided to attack Voting Rights Act after the overwhelmingly peaceful protest after George Floyd was...
0: Overwhelmingly peaceful protests? Can you fact check that for me, Mason? I was under the impression that they burned down Wendy's and Walgreens and a police station and a bunch of people got killed. They were getting visits from the Brick Fairy. That was peaceful?
4: Yeah, sorry. They changed the definition in Webster's to peaceful is extreme violence and no nonsense.
0: Oh, I missed that.
4: Sorry, not no nonsense. All nonsense.
0: Thank you. People are commenting on this live stream. If you're watching on our live stream, she's on a live stream. And some comment goes, Ron DeSatan is what I call him.
2: What? Executed on the streets. This guy pushed this anti-protest bill. He is so hateful. I am so happy that his political career is done. And if he tries to run for another thing, Angie Nixon is going to be on that ass. Can I say that?
5: Yes, you can.
2: Angie Nixon is going to be on that ass.
0: Ooh. Wouldn't want that now, would we? Listen. You know, I think DeSantis is probably thinking about running for president, but knowing that Angie Nixon's going to be on that ass, he's probably rethinking the whole thing, don't you think? He's probably going to back out, because that's the last person that you want on that ass. Angie Nixon. She is allowed to say that, by the way.
2: She's going to be on that ass. I cannot.
0: Yeah, she's going to be on that. People don't think she's going to be on that, but she do. sorry. I like Angie Nixon. I thought we were going to have a real fall of woke lunatic nonsense when Jasmine Crockett got ousted by Tallarico. But Angie Nixon's been there to pick up the ball, and for that we thank her. President Trump also talked about the Texas race. He also talked about Darlene Graham. And Darlene Graham, this is in South Carolina, mind you. Darlene Graham came up. She got a big hug and a smooch on the cheek from President Trump. And she was like, I can't wait to be the senator of South Carolina.
3: Thank you. And thank you, Mr. President. Thank you for your endorsement. It has meant the world to me. Thank you for your support. Thank you for coming to South Carolina. This is MAGA country, right? Yes.
0: It's cringy. Is that cringy? Am I the only one that finds that a little cringy? This is MAGA country, right? Mind you, this is Darlene Graham, who's now yelling about MAGA country. This was going viral over the weekend back during COVID when Darlene Graham was wearing a mask and talking about how excited she was for DEI programs. Oh, hang on 1 second. Sorry, that's my fault. That's my fault. Here we go.
3: The things I didn't mention, we had 83 consumers go to work last year. That's more than since 2017. Mm-hmm. And we've done some major things at our agency. We're working on all new policies and procedures, putting internal controls in place. We've got a diversity inclusion committee. I want to be a leader in state agency when it comes to that. We are really rebuilding the foundation of that agency. So super excited about it.
0: Super excited about all the diversity, equity, and inclusion programs we're working on at the state agency. That was Darlene Graham discussing the Diversity and Inclusion Committee at the South Carolina Commission for the Blind, an initiative that she led while she was the director. That's been going viral over the weekend, so maybe it adds to the fact that I think it's very, very cringe when she gets up there and screams, "This is MAGA country, baby!" Because did she even know what MAGA country was a few years ago? I mean, she thanks President Trump for the endorsement, and then she yells, "This is MAGA country."
3: Endorsement. It has meant the world to me. Thank you for your support. Thank you for coming to South Carolina. This is MAGA country, right? Yes. Woo! Absolutely. And Mr. President, I want to thank you for that beautiful eulogy you gave at Lindsay's service. That meant the world to me.
0: Was that the eulogy when he said, everybody loved Lindsay? Well, not everybody, but it sounds good. It sounds good to say, right? That eulogy?
3: It was beautiful, y'all, if you didn't hear it. And his friendship with Lindsay meant so much to Lindsay. You were one of his closest friends. I hope you know that. And you will forever be part of the Graham family for that.
0: Yeah, I don't know.
4: Is that a family you'd want to go over to for Thanksgiving?
0: No. I'm trying to find a clip of Trump at the eulogy, because that, I don't know. Maybe everybody got a chuckle out of it, but I thought it came off a little different. I don't know. I'd rather somebody just lie at my funeral. Chris was awesome. You know, just 100% of the people loved him. Everyone. Just lie.
1: Same Lindsey Graham when he met Libyan.
0: It's not wrong clip. I'll find it. We'll get there. President Trump, though, the rally was for Darlene Graham, but the rally was really for Republicans. And we're going to see a lot more of this as the campaign season gets underway, because ahead of the midterms, you can make the argument this is exactly what the Republican Party needs. We need more energy. We need Trump being a force on the campaign trail, because what we're up against is just crazy stuff. It's completely different than any Democrat party we faced before because of how radical they've become.
1: This is a group that stands for eliminating the United States Senate, replacing the presidency and the Supreme Court of the United States. And I'm happy with the Supreme Court today. Very happy. Okay.
0: They got the ballroom done.
1: Defunding and abolishing the police. Amnesty for all illegals, including murderers and all other criminals, including ending our military, enacting reparations for a very small group of people, and of course, immediately abolishing all prisons and terminating police. Other than that, I think they're quite reasonable. Crime, squalor, and filth will take over our country. And, you know, I said it last week. For the first time with all the campaigning, I said this last week. I said, you know, I've watched some of these blue states run by radical left, like this guy in Chicago, in Illinois, the governor, Pritzker. It's amazing what happens. It all becomes, I'm a very clean person, you know. I like to clean my hands as much as possible and all this. I don't like paper in the ground. I like everything nice and clean like we did with Washington, D.C. You can ask the senators. Washington, D.C. was almost the crime capital of the United States. Can you?
0: But if we let Democrats get in power in all these states, that's what we're going to see pretty much everywhere. Everywhere the Democrats get in control, it does fall apart, and it falls apart very, very quickly. One more clip, and then we'll hit the break. This was Trump on James Tallarico, the progressive pastor who thinks God is non-binary, and he wakes up thinking about trans kids. His words, not mine.
1: In Texas, the Democrat nominee for Senate said he hates Christianity and that the Ten Commandments are a form of fascism. The Ten Commandments are fascism. He's a disaster, that guy. That guy is a disaster. And just last week, the entire Democrat National Committee voted to abolish ICE.
0: So crazy. That's what we're up against in the midterms. Choose wisely. And don't underestimate your own influence as we head into this political season. We are in a unique position here in Tennessee because of all the out-of-state transplants. Make calls back home. Seriously, make calls. Here, we're pretty good. I feel like we're going to be doing pretty good. There's going to be a couple tight races here and there. But overall, this is going to be a very, very red state. I don't envision any blue on this map. But you might be from a state where there is a more competitive race. You might be from Texas. You might be from Ohio or Mississippi or, God forbid, Michigan. Make the phone call to your people back home. Let them know what's really going on because Lord knows their media isn't going to do it for them. It's 11:22. 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
9: Yeah. All right, drivers, over by the dam, we have got a crash. Bell Road at Stewart's Ferry Pike, and today is what the Trump administration calls Economic D-Day in Iran. 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
0: Do you get excited when one of these big press conferences are coming? You're going to be a headline machine later. You know that, right?
9: Dude, it's every day.
0: Well, and it's like, but the big press conference, like, you're going to be able to, like, chop that thing up. You're going to have a fresh newscast every top and bottom of the hour.
9: Fresh.
0: It's going to be clean.
9: Just like what poutine used to be. Fresh.
0: Not anymore. The tariffs have ruined poutine. It's just, it's crazy. I don't know, man. They're really upset about it. Canada is. They said, you're not going to be a state with that attitude. It's funny, man. But yeah, they're actually, they're pretty upset. Canada is like, what's going on? And Jameson Greer was like, well, I'll tell you, we were going to give them a sweetheart deal, but then they wouldn't bend the knee. So this is the latest. This is from again Jameson Greer, who's the U.S. Trade Representative. 50% tariff, is that what's coming in? 50% tariffs.
10: I don't want to characterize anything that the Canadian Center did. That's kind of their thing. Just remember how we started with all of this. The Canadians over a year ago, they prohibited the sale of American wine and spirits in their stores. They put limits on how many autos could go into Canada. And even before that, they restricted the sale of U.S. dairy into Canada. So lots of new and longstanding issues with Canada. After about a year of asking them to eliminate these, they said no. So we proposed some very tailored tariffs, covering about 5% of what they send us, so pretty low amount in the grand scheme of things, to have our own tariffs on those to counter out that retaliation. The Canadians came to us about a month ago. They said, we'd like to negotiate. We didn't ask for it, but we said, okay, we're happy to move forward in good faith, and we did, and they did. We progressed to a point Tuesday night where we had enough agreement among the parties to announce that we had found the way to a deal. Then we set about to finalize it. And then in the last hours, I think there were things that the Canadians just, they wanted more. We offered them the best access to the United States of any country in the world. Obviously, there's always going to be tariffs, and there's going to be that protection for American workers and companies. That's the president's trade policy. That hasn't changed. But we sought to accommodate the Canadians by giving them, by cutting tariffs in half on steel, on aluminum, and extensively reducing them on autos and even on things like softwood lumber, accommodating some element of that. Things that are sensitive for the Canadians. They wanted more. I don't know if it was political for them. It certainly doesn't make economic sense, but
0: that's the latest on what's going on with Canada. So are they going to be cozying up to China moving forward? We'll talk about it a little bit on the other side. We do have the King of Canada, Tony, in Montreal, waiting on the line to chime in on the latest battle with Canada. We have a guy that can get us black market poutine. It's the King of Canada, Tony.
9: Oh, yeah.
0: So we'll talk to Tony next, and then we'll get into the lightning round. It's 11:30 on Super Talk 99.7 WTN.
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9: 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I'm Ken Weaver with your top stories. Got the full forecast coming up in 5 minutes. Well, today is what the Trump administration calls Economic D-Day, when a round of sanctions will hit Iran. The White House calling it an expanded sanctions round that will cripple Iran's economy. But Iran has responded, says more bottlenecks in the already hamstrung Strait of Hormuz will happen. We get more from ABC's James Longman.
12: Iran says that not a single drop of oil will be exported through the Strait of Hormuz as a response to this. We are possibly likely to see a resumption of its attacks on oil infrastructure across the Middle East.
9: And President Trump threatening to ratchet up the trade war with Canada, posting online this morning he's planning to increase tariffs on imports of all cars and trucks made in Canada, along with auto parts and steel, to 50%. This comes after the U.S. hiked tariffs on about $20 billion worth of imports from Canada 50% over the weekend. An unsung star of Motown has died. Here's ABC's Wayne Cabot.
13: A receptionist for Motown did more than take notes. She wrote them.
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0: Janie Bradford joined Motown in 1958, wrote songs with Berry Gordy, including this one, Money, That's What I Want. 1959 hit for Barrett Strong. Would be one of the Beatles' big hits, too. Her passing announced over the weekend by her family. She died in L.A. at the age of 87. Wayne Cabot, ABC News.
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6: I'm WSMV4 First Alert Meteorologist Melanie Layden. Another nice day today with temperatures cooler than average in the mid to upper 80s. We'll see plenty of sunshine and lower humidity. However, it does get warmer throughout this week. Our temperatures and humidity will spike. We also see rain showers returning by Wednesday. Catch a weather update on the free WSMV4 First Alert Weather App.
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3: It's 11:36 on Supertalk 99.7 WTN. My name is Chris Hand. The show is brought to you by our friends at Better Water. 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You should get one, actually. Don't wait. Don't take my advice for it. Take Matt Murphy's advice for it. 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You can listen to the show anywhere. iHeartRadio, tune in the FM dial. You can watch us as well. YouTube and Rumble. There's a big trade war going on with Canada. So we have our Canadian expert on the line. He is the King of Canada, our friend Tony in Montreal. King Tony, how are you, sir?
7: I'm good. How are you doing?
3: I'm good. What do you think about the trade war?
7: So, Chris, let's talk about hypocrisy, okay? This is the tariff that the Canadian government puts on your products coming into our country. Dairy products, okay? These are the tariffs that they put on, Canada puts on your products coming into our country because of protectionism. And I don't believe in protectionism. I don't believe in Canadian protectionism for our industry. And I don't believe that Americans need protectionism, because if we're capitalists, that means that our products can outsell any other product in the world because we're better, better technology, better workmanship. So let's stop subsidizing protectionism. So let's be real Republicans. Here's the tariffs that we put on your milk, 270%, cheese, 245%, butter, 296%, poultry, 238%, eggs, 163%, barley, 160, wheat, 94, sugar, 265, peanut butter, 295, rice, 150, vegetables, 100, fish products, 100, lumber, 20%, shoes, 30, cocoa, 30, metals, 25, wool, 30. Okay? So who is damaging our people? Carney the hypocrite, Carney the huckster, Carney the carnival carney. He's a carney. He's selling a product. He's a globalist. At the same time that he's pontificating globally and running to the Chinese and to the Indian government saying, buy our products, we have the greatest power on the earth sitting from where I am in Cornwall, Ontario today, not even 10 miles from the border. There's no transactional cost. Okay? Trump's got to stop with attacking the people of Quebec, the people of Ontario, because those tariffs that are on us right now affect only two provinces, which are Ontario and Quebec. These are the engines that drive our economy, other than Alberta and Newfoundland, which is oil. But the general economies, the engines are Quebec and Ontario, and mostly Ontario. But why is Trump going after tariffing Ontario specifically? Because that's Ford. And Ford and his is a conservative government, but he's an anti-Trumper. But the people of Toronto are liberals. They are the base. They are the carny base that put him into power. And in Quebec, the liberal French people that are not separatists vote liberal, and they vote federally liberal. And who do they vote for? They vote for Trudeau and Carney.
3: Yep.
7: So this is an intelligent attack, okay, by Trump. This is the same kind of attack that he's doing in Iran.
3: Well, and
7: he's
3: we'll see.
7: War.
3: And
7: it's an economic war.
3: And we'll see what happens, because as of right now, the tariffs go into effect on January 1st, 2027. So while they're putting the smack down, there's still a lot of time to negotiate here.
7: Let's put it this way. Chris, I'm laughing at these tariffs, okay? I'm not going to change my lifestyle. I'm not going to start hating America. And I hope you guys don't hate us, because the politicians don't give a damn. I'm talking generally speaking,
3: yep.
7: The Republicans and Democrats, conservatives and liberals don't care about Chris Hand and Tony. They don't care about lunch bucket people. They say they do. But when's the last time a Canadian government did what Trump did? Because Trump is not a normal politician. He's another animal altogether, okay? He's not really a Republican. He reformed the concept of Republicanism into a populism or whatever you want to call it, a Trumpism. But let's look at it this way. People that criticize Trump in Canada, I say, well, when's the last time a Canadian politician said no tax on tips on middle class people, no tax on Canadian pensions? I'm 67. Why should I pay a dime of tax on my pension? That's already my money anyway that I put into the system. But Trump is not taxing that. So of course he's popular with the middle class. He doesn't care about the elites. I'm not a guy that's in love with individualism. I'm interested in policy. We had this debate once. Is Trump following Laffer? Is he following Friedman? Is he in a form of Reaganomics? What is he? It's Trumponomics. Trumponomics is the way he feels, and he has, in my opinion, you didn't become a billionaire and then lose it, become another billionaire, and then lose it, and then become a trillionaire, and lose the presidency, and then come back. There's got to be something that he's in his mind that is forthright. And people that attack him are envious. Even your own politicians in the Republican Party fear him, but don't love him.
3: Hey,
7: you know, I look at him, Chris, and I say, this guy is a modern-day political genius. You may not like him,
3: but he's
7: won everywhere he has.
3: That's the truth. Hey, real quick, does Alberta have any actual chance of seceding? I know that kind of that conversation's heating up. From your vantage point, what the election or the vote's going to be in October, I believe. Is there any chance that they secede?
7: So I went on the I was following Alberta radio, a noontime show, and a lot of people called in against separating. Now, is it because they're skewing the calls? I don't know. But I'll tell you one thing. Mechanically, or using the political mechanism, they are 100% able to do so. But the problem is that the Canadian Constitution requires, I believe, 9/12 approval, even if you separate. So there's a Canada Act that you have to overcome. So if you vote for a referendum that says we will separate, that's not the end of the deal. There still has to be some type of political arrangement. And I'm not that type of constitutional expert. And to be honest with you, Chris, I hate that kind of talk. It's like so destructive to our country, because it's not only destructive to Canada, it's destabilizing to the United States and everywhere else. Because if you start destroying one of the great countries of the world, because our country is probably the richest mineral-based country in the world with only 40 million people. Like, we have so much wealth in this country.
3: That's
7: that
3: true.
7: Of course America wants us as buddies.
3: Well, and that's why you look at Canada, though. Like, you can't blame them for wanting to do it, because you do. You have so much wealth in that nation, and then the economy's just trash. I mean, I have a friend that lives up in Waterloo in Ontario, and it's like, to know what you guys are paying and how you're paying for it, it's insane. I feel for y'all.
7: Chris, we're paying today $2.50 for diesel per liter.
3: Yeah, per liter. That's the important distinction. Yep, it's per liter. Tony, I appreciate your call as always. That's the King of Canada, Tony in Montreal, everybody. Hey, it's time for the lightning round. Mason, and I know you were late to work because you had the run-in with the law.
8: Makes sense.
3: But I can't have you late to the lightning round.
2: It's the lightning round with Chris Hand.
3: All right, so I was gonna close with this story.
9: Okay.
3: But I feel like we have to start with this story now.
9: Bring the energy back up.
3: We have to bring the energy back up. It's a shame that you didn't deal with a female police officer today.
9: Oh, yeah?
3: Because you could have just ran.
9: Oh.
3: It's actually, it looks easy.
9: You have proof?
3: I do. I do, actually.
9: Uh-oh.
3: First story here in the lightning round. Two female police officers. While I say it looks easy, I wouldn't want to get into a foot race with two female police officers. You know what I mean?
9: Yeah.
3: Because I wouldn't want to be tackled from behind and beaten. You know? It's a lot easier to talk tough when I'm not being chased by the female police officers.
9: Actively, yeah.
3: Should I preface with that?
9: The officers with tasers.
3: They would at least be within taser reach.
9: Yeah.
3: I'm not going to kid myself.
9: No.
3: I'd give it the college try.
9: That's all we asked for.
3: But this guy in Houston, I think he was a little bit faster than I could be.
9: Mm.
3: And when he weighed his odds, he said, nah, I can beat these girls.
9: He'd make that deal.
3: He would make that deal. And he did. He did.
9: What'd he do?
3: So let me tell you what he did. He ran from these two female police officers during a traffic stop, okay? He got away from them so fast, so quick, that the female police officers decided to jump into an Uber and make the Uber driver drive up to the suspect to catch him. And then, even then, they weren't fast enough to catch the suspect.
8: You're not that guy, pal. Trust me. You're not that guy.
3: They're not that gal either. If you're watching us on Supertalk TV, you'll see a red arrow pointing at the suspect, who's running very, very fast. Well, no, he doesn't look that fast. There's Officer 1. And wait for it. They had to time-lapse it, by the way, because Officer 2 was way, way behind. There's Officer 2, just a waddling. Oh, breathe. Stopping to breathe. And now she's commandeering the Uber.
10: Yeah.
11: Hey, give me a ride over there, please.
3: Now she's...
11: Go that way.
3: Now she's in the Uber.
11: Go.
3: All right. This guy's capturing it all in his dash cam.
9: As he should.
11: Delian, get in! Delian!
3: Get in, I got us an Uber.
11: Get in, bro!
10: Which way am I
11: going? Which way did he go? Over there. Go that way.
12: He's just arriving in the area. We're looking east at Oxford if you could do this with your life.
11: Which way? You're going straight. I don't know where he went though.
12: Sure.
3: Yeah, they never found out where he went. Do you tip the Uber driver if you're a police officer and you take over the vehicle?
9: Is it a full commandeering or is it only a partial?
3: Did he have to accept the ride?
9: Can he turn it down?
3: I would have been like, listen, guys, I can't move until I accept the ride. So you have to put the request in, and then if it pings me, I'll accept it, and then we can go get that maniac.
9: What's their rating on Uber?
3: I hope they gave him 5 stars.
9: I hope he gave him 3. They're being real aggressive.
3: A pair of Houston police officers hopped in an Uber while trying to run down a fleeing suspect and got the stunned driver to join the chase. Dash cam footage captured the wild moments, and I'll keep it playing on the stream just in case you're watching. Captured the wild moments. This is from August 8th, where they got into Anthony Baines's car while he was on his way to pick up a fare. Hey, give me a ride over there, please, yells one of the cops. Go. Baines, who kept his cool during the encounter, stopped to pick up the cop's partner, who was giving chase but being outrun by the suspect before the car took off again and sped around the corner to the officer's patrol vehicle, according to the outlet. One of the officers got into their own squad car. Baines was then free to pick up the passenger who had been waiting patiently. I was in really shock about what was taking place, he told local Fox 26. This is something that I kind of think only happened in action movies where somebody was pursuing a person and they call a civilian for help. I don't think this is like a rom-com.
9: I thought it was like a buddy cop movie.
3: Like Paul Blart.
9: Yeah.
3: Or like the other guys with Will Ferrell. I'm a peacock. You got to let me fly. The scene unfolded when the police officer responded to a call of an armed man threatening to shoot a woman and her kids at the pool. But the creep took off when the cops got there. Surveillance video captures the suspect running past Baines' car with officers in pursuit. What happens if I'm the Uber driver and I hit the guy with my car while the police officers are in there? What does that look like? Does anybody know? Police said the suspect got away, but praised the Uber driver, who's also a veteran, for doing his part to help. So, file that under stunning and brave. I think we file that under stunning and brave. Got another story for you here in the lightning round. Mason's still salty because he's going to be going to prison.
9: Sorry, I was tickling the algo.
3: Were you?
9: Big feather.
3: Jeez. Got to get used to that.
9: Not used to.
3: Gavin Newsom praised Donald Trump for something. I know. I was as shocked as you are.
13: He said that he completely supports this and that he thinks it's the best thing President Trump has ever done.
3: He's talking about the Trump accounts.
13: Watch.
14: I'm enthusiastic about encouraging people to get a Trump account. I think it's incredibly important. It's one of the best things he's done. And so we're here to encourage people to take advantage of this, to not fall prey to the politics or the cynicism or maybe even the fear that if I download a Trump account, somehow that means something. It doesn't. It just means something for your kid. It's not Trump's money. It's your child's money.
3: Why does he do the little dance all the time? Like, he's just like, he's doing this little shimmy. now every time. He's like, even the fear. And he does a little shimmy. If you're watching on Super Talk TV, you've seen the Newsom shimmy. It's weird. It's weird. Don't play into the fear. The government wants to give your kids money. Okay. Thanks, Gavin. Hey, meanwhile, Gavin Newsom also signed the Stop Nick Shirley Act into law. Yep, that happened. Governor Gavin Newsom signed California's controversial Stop Nick Shirley Act into law on Saturday, which critics say will suppress investigative journalism in the state. Breitbart reports Newsom, however, won't be around to officially field any First Amendment court challenges of Assembly Bill 2624. The law will not take effect until October 1st, 2027, nearly 10 months after he has left office because of term limits. The bill expands the state's Safe at Home program to employees of nonprofits that purportedly help people navigate the U.S. immigration system. What that will mean, critics say, is investigative reporters are banned from seeking to interview workers whose organizations are suspected of fraud. The Democrat that pushed it was Mia Bonta. She is the wife of the Attorney General Rob Bonta, who should have been the guy going after fraud in the first place. And Mia introduced the bill back in February. She's rejected the interpretation, saying the law doesn't stop legitimate journalism with the doxing targeted by Safe at Home, the California Post reported. She went on to say, our immigrant service providers are living in fear because of extremists looking to demonize the work that they do in the populations they serve. That is intolerable. That is an intolerable consequence of the anti-immigration rhetoric that exists right now. It's anti-illegal immigration rhetoric. Now, the bill penalizes anyone who distributes or posts information or images of immigration workers. It says incites violence or threats abroad, with penalties that range from $10,000 to $50,000 and sentences ranging from 1 year in jail to state prison time. No, it's law now. It won't be law, though, until October 1st, 2027. That does it for the lightning round. It's 11:54. 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
7: 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I'm Chris Hand. Mason Fleming, did you hear that he's in trouble with the
8: Mason
7: law?
8: Mason is he on the run?
7: He is.
8: Is he on the lam?
7: We're actually, I'm trying to talk him into skipping his court date
8: for a bid for
7: the show.
8: Like, you think you guys will go for it? Like a bid for the show? We'll get you, it'll be good. Like, yeah. let's do it.
7: Just skip your court date, bro.
8: It's no big deal. You know what would be great? A bench warrant for you.
7: Imagine they came in here and arrested him on the stream.
8: Oh, they're going to love him in prison.
7: They would love him.
8: You were going to be snuggly.
7: I told him he wouldn't have gotten as harassed if he didn't always look like a cholo.
8: Oh, that's right. That's right. A little Samoan-y, too.
7: Yeah.
8: He's got it all going on in there.
7: He's like a Samoan cholo, Samolo.
8: That's right.
7: What are you talking about on the show today?
8: Oh, we'll talk a bit about this and that. Probably a bit about Iran. It's D-Day, you know.
7: It is. Economic D-Day.
8: Canada, too. We're at war with Canada.
7: Yeah, sort of.
8: Sort of. Well, it is for me, because damn, my kid plays hockey.
7: Oh. But those tariffs aren't going on in effect until
8: September 1st.
7: No, I thought it was January 1st, 2027.
8: Was it? Oh, is that where we're moving him to now?
7: Yeah. That's what I heard. Maybe it was just on like autos and steel. Maybe it's hockey sticks today.
8: Yeah, hockey sticks. I'm like, oh, God.
7: Hit him where it hurts.
8: I told my son, you better go out and start figuring out how to whittle.
7: So honestly.
8: Yeah. Whittle yourself a stick.
7: Dude,
8: man.
7: You should connect him with Tim Burchett, and they could have Tim will do the skateboards, and then you can have your son pick up the hockey stick division.
8: There you go. That's what he needs to. I'm telling you, I wish my kid just collected Pokemon cards, but then those things are so damn expensive.
7: American sticks, and we cut down some of the giant redwoods.
8: Anything that's protected, we need to cut it down.
7: And then imagine how great that's every kid in America should be playing with a redwood.
8: A redwood, that's right.
7: That's actually what you should call it. That should be the name of the company, the Redwoods.
8: It's not a bad name.
7: It's pretty
8: good,
7: right?
8: It's a good name for a bat company, too.
7: Dude, you could do both.
8: Yeah. Redwood.
7: Yeah.
8: Yeah. Redwood bats, redwood sticks.
7: Yeah.
8: Somebody's probably sitting there going, I think I should do that right now. Even if it's not redwoods.
7: Patent bending. 1201 on Super Talk 99.7 WTN.
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9: I'm Ken Weaver with your top stories. Got the full forecast coming up in 5 minutes. Economic D-Day. That's what the Trump administration's calling a new set of sanctions against Iran, which it promises will be the toughest in history. ABC News Chief International Correspondent Ian Pannell has the latest.
10: Treasury Secretary Scott Bessent says the goal is to, quote, sever every economic lifeline until Tehran stands alone. Now, Iran is warning that if the economic war continues, quote, not a single drop of oil will be exported through the Strait of Hormuz. Despite the rhetoric and the ongoing U.S. blockade on Iranian ports, we are now approaching 6 months since the U.S. and Israel launched their attacks on Iran, and there is no sign of a resolution.
9: President Trump says he'll double tariffs on Canadian-made cars, auto parts, and steel to 50% starting January 1st. Following the collapse of U.S.-Canada trade talks, Canada's already vowed to retaliate with its own tariffs on American goods. Economists say the higher import taxes could raise vehicle prices and manufacturing costs for U.S. consumers. In Canada, the move threatens jobs in the auto and steel sectors, while increasing economic pressure on businesses that rely on exports to the United States. And does this sound familiar? It's been nearly 2 weeks since severe storms knocked out power to homes and businesses in Gary, Indiana, but thousands of people still without power. Mayor Eddie Melton said he believes not enough power utility workers were staged in Gary at the beginning of the storm.
11: It's unacceptable. We've communicated that to our utility company. We've had to create an emergency shelter. We've been providing food for residents.
9: Shelves at grocery stores have also been stripped bare there in Gary. And a California man who was rescued after being stranded at sea for 16 hours is speaking out. Paul Carbolito was jet skiing off Long Beach when a wave knocked him into the water.
12: I was calling for help, praying to God. I was just doing everything, you know. I didn't want to give up because I keep getting splashed. I was like, where are these waves coming from?
9: Yeah, he had drifted miles from shore wearing a life jacket, thankfully. Spent all night in the ocean before a Coast Guard helicopter spotted him and hoisted him to safety. Money news.
13: Falling shares in AI-related chip companies have helped to pull down the broader market, although the Dow Jones headed into the midday higher by 134 points. The S&P was

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3: I'm WSMV4 First Alert Meteorologist Melanie Layden. Another nice day today with temperatures cooler than average in the mid to upper 80s. We'll see plenty of sunshine and lower humidity. However, it does get warmer throughout this week. Our temperatures and humidity will spike. We also see rain showers returning by Wednesday. Catch a weather update on the free WSMV4 First Alert Weather app.
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4: What is up? Happy Monday, baby. Rock and roll. Look who's back. Look at this. Belle K.
5: I feel like I've forgotten how to do everything.
4: How are you, sir? How was your vacation? What was your time away from? Did you miss us?
5: Well, yeah, that's why I had lunch with you yesterday.
4: Yeah, we did. We hung out yesterday, which is nice because coming up in the second hour, we had Jerry Green in, and it was a good conversation. Again, conversation. And me is just talking to Chris. Chris goes, she should come on my show. I said, you know what? I'll reach out to him, tell him, give me your number and tell him to come on your show because I don't think she would say no. No, she's not afraid.
5: No, I think she's willing to talk to anybody that wants to talk to her.
4: Yeah, because she's willing to talk to people of Tennessee, and she's been doing it every day. Literally. Yeah. Literally every day. So we're going to play that in the second hour. But it was nice. We had a little Mexican food, and it was good to see you, and you're back. We had Ryan in last week, Rain Man Ryan.
5: Yeah, I'll be here for 3 weeks, then I take another vacation.
4: Many of you guys listening go, no one, man, these guys take vacations all the time. You notice I have yet to take. I think I've taken... I can't even remember. I think this year I've not taken any
5: days.
4: You
5: haven't.
4: No.
5: And you're insane for not doing it.
4: Well, here's the thing. It's always trying to line up my morning show and this, because taking a half day is something I'm not interested in. It's like, if I'm going to take a day, I want to take a day.
5: Yeah.
4: And my cat, see, here's the other thing. My cat's not going to let me sleep. He doesn't let me sleep, never lets me sleep.
5: Put him in the cabinet under the sink.
4: he just, at 1:40, 2 a.m. every single day, he wakes me up. And he wants to play because I don't know. I don't know what to do. He thinks he's a bat or something. And it's just, it's every single day.
5: You don't set your alarm clock anymore, do you?
4: No, no. I've never even gotten to my alarm clock. So he does not allow me to do that. So Bell finally made bail. Yeah. Bell made bail. Good for you, sir. Good for you.
5: Somebody help me out.
4: Did you do anything fun?
5: Not really.
4: You saw Spider-Man.
5: Oh, yeah, I did. Little long, but still good. It was worth taking the time to go see in the theater.
4: Should I watch the previous Spider-Man?
5: Absolutely.
4: Before this one?
5: It will help you understand a lot of the plot points. Otherwise, you'll be going into it cold, and they'll be talking about things that you're like, wait a minute, what's that?
4: Okay. Yeah. See, I didn't know. I did not know if I... Because I keep thinking that it's a different dimension, but it's not. It's no. Just he erased everybody's memory.
5: Right.
4: And that's the, what's his name? Stephen?
5: Doctor Strange.
4: Doctor Strange?
5: Stephen Strange.
4: That's what he did. We had Mexican food yesterday. It was pretty good, man.

0: I never had that place before.
1: Yeah, I've worked here 11 years. I've never, and it's been there the whole time.
0: So, in fact, we could see it from across the way, and because I'm always looking for good Mexican restaurants.
1: Well, there was a large Mexican family in there as we were leaving.
0: Yes.
1: So if there's Mexicans in a Mexican restaurant eating Mexican food,
0: that's
1: then
0: a win.
1: You know it's got to be good.
2: That's and if the parking lot's full.
0: Oh, yes. And it could, you know, it's one of those things where, look, I got to be honest with you guys. If I go get my Mexican food, I want to know that the English, for most of them know, is just from whatever's on the menu. Right? Because that's, because if they know more than that, there's a chance it's not good. Got to be real, you know? And you got to taste the beans, man. That's the other thing. Beans will tell you how good the place is going to be.
2: Yeah.
0: Absolutely. Hey, Ken, what day is it?
2: It is the best day of the freaking week.
0: Oh, yeah. Yes, it is. It is Monday, which is the best

0: day.
1: Chad says no blues.
0: Belle says not again.
1: And stares at his shoes.
2: Ken and Chad love Mondays.
3: They love Mondays.
4: Yeah, we do, baby.
5: Love them.
4: Love Mondays. Excited about Mondays. That's also the other thing. I'm excited about Mondays. It's hard for me to sleep.
5: Yeah, I practiced today by waiting until the very last minute to leave to make it here on time.
4: I'm glad.
5: And I did.
4: You did. I love that.
6: I don't, you know, if your philosophy on Monday being the best day is really true, why aren't you getting here early so you can enjoy more of it?
5: Well, I was. I came up here both Friday night, then again Saturday morning.
6: Yeah, but that's not Monday. That's
4: yeah, but it's practice, man.
5: Yeah, it was practice.
4: It's practice. Yeah, we love doing this.
6: I'm not talking about practice. I'm talking about execution.
4: Yeah, but we love doing this. Practice is where you make your money. Nobody ever pays you to play the games, man. They pay you to practice.
5: Plus, I don't want to take Monday time away from people. Like, I don't want to be selfish and take up people's Monday time before I'm supposed to be here.
4: Yeah.
6: That's very kind of you.
4: Yeah, that is. And it's very kind. I like that you do that. That's the person right there that's he's selfless, and that's what we love about him. By the way, Belle, we found a dating website for you.
6: What's it involve? short people?
4: No. How do you feel about horse and buggy?
6: Oh, Amish?
5: Yes.
6: I don't know. It's do the girls go on that Rumspringer thing?
4: Oh yeah.
6: Okay, I'll go out with one if she's on the room.
4: No. We want you the whole no. thing. Listen here, Abraham. That's your new name, by the way. Your name's Abraham Yoder.
6: I prefer Ezekiel.
4: Ezekiel, whatever it is, man. Yoder. You're a Yoder now. We were last week, we're like, imagine the sandwich. Because, so, this girl that was on, CBS Sunday mornings, she's got 8 million followers now. She left, but... She still doesn't quite get modern world, you know, but one of the things she loves to make is a Amish cheeseburger, which is just a grilled cheese, but it looks amazing. And like Belle would like that.
6: Why do they call it an Amish cheeseburger?
4: That's just what they call it. They call it a cheeseburger.
6: But they eat meat, right?
4: Yeah. They call it a cheeseburger, but she just didn't know what in their world, she didn't quite get what a cheeseburger was.
6: Oh, okay.
4: So it's just a grilled cheese, but I think you're going to look so good in the black outfit.
6: Well, I would be okay with the black outfit. Plus, the hats are pretty cool.
4: That is.
5: And then, and tell him what he's got to do on the date, Brother Chad.
4: Okay, so this girl, so how they date, which we found out about, which was very fascinating, is after the 40 hours of church, the girl invites you over, and you go up at 9 o'clock at night, you don't talk to the family, you go up into her room, and you crawl in bed with her, and stay there till 4 in the morning, and that's your date.
6: You're joking, right?
4: No. No.
5: That's what she said.
4: That's what she said.
6: They let
4: them do that, right? So, nope. And that's just it. Now, you're not supposed to do anything, but she's not saying that there's not kissing and some stuff that may happen or not. The whole thing is getting to know each other. And then if you want to invite her to go on, but you don't talk to the parents. That's the other weird thing. You're not allowed to talk to the parents. Right?
6: This just strikes me as odd.
4: It does. But listen, I don't make up the rules, right? I tried to be Amish, but then I said, I'm going to go with the Buddhists. They look like they got stuff going on. And then I became a Shaolin monk. So I'm one of the bigger ones.
5: And the room that you'll be staying with the lady in, it's got to be pitch black.
4: Yes.
5: You won't be able to see anything.
4: Yeah.
6: This sounds very weird.
4: Yeah. Listen, we don't make up the rules. Watch.
6: I'm not saying.
4: Watch Belle does it. We hook him up with some chick. And then the next thing you know, Belle's like, I got shot in the ass. Apparently, that's not true. Might have been from that sect. That's all we're saying. But, dude, think about this. You're always wanting to get away from it all. How much more away from it all can it be?
6: That is true. Are you allowed to, like, have your cell phone with you?
4: That's if you're a Mennonite. And I don't know if the Mennonites are on this.
6: No, I'm saying as if I'm going in there as a non-Amish to date this girl, am I allowed to have my cell phone with me and all my modern-day, utensils?
4: Well, you're going to take them anyways. Utensils.
6: Well, I know, but what I'm saying is, would they allow that?
4: I don't know. I mean, each one's different, man. They may let you, and you're worth it too.
6: Yeah.
4: Right? Tell them that I'm worth it.
6: Now, at any point, am I allowed to test her sandwich making skills?
4: Well, that's the whole point. That's why we figured Amish were best for you because of all the people that make sandwiches. They butter.
6: I mean, if she can make me a slamming grilled cheese, those points right there.
4: That is, yeah. And you're going to love this. She's going to be great, too. They got the hat, the whole nine yards. You don't have to worry about anything.
6: Can't do the beard, though. I don't have enough facial hair to do.
4: They'll probably have to glue some on you.
6: Yeah, probably.
4: You'll be fine. Maybe you want to go Mennonite, which is like Amish light.
6: I thought that was a hygiene product.
4: No, that's by Mennonite. What's up, Ken? How you doing, brother? How you feeling?
5: We're getting through.
4: Yeah.
5: Getting through.
4: It's been a hell of a weekend.
5: Yeah. Yeah.
4: God, it sucks, dude.
5: Yeah.
4: That absolutely sucks.
5: It does, man.
4: It's just, you know, it is a, it sucks at getting older.
5: Yes.
4: Stuff happens.
5: Yes, it does. And sometimes it just doesn't go away.
4: No, it doesn't.
5: Remember how things just used to go away? Now things just don't go away anymore.
4: Couple aspirin, maybe a stretch, maybe take a nap, wake up in a few hours, I'm good to go.
6: They show up and you're like, well, I didn't expect this, and it. I guess I'm going to live with it.
4: Yeah. Right? I mean, that's what it is. I mean, people just learn to live with the pain and stuff like that.
5: Yeah, and that's what we're going through. Lots of it.
4: And then you couldn't work out of the house today because our stuff.
5: Yeah, my equipment just, I don't know, it just kept going offline. It'd be online, then I'd check it 5 minutes later, and it'd be offline, so... Yeah, you know, I wanted to, I like for Mondays to be like that anyway.
4: Well, yeah. Well, that's part of keeps you, that's why we practice.
5: Right.
4: This is why we practice, Bell.
5: And so I just thought, well, heck, I'm going to wait another 10 minutes and I'm going to wait until the absolute last second before I leave. And I did.
4: There you go. And you got here.
5: And I made it.
4: Yeah. That's the beauty of how we practice and why we do what we do.
5: Yes, sir.
6: You're not going to get me to practice for a Monday. It ain't going to happen.
4: We can barely get you to do stuff.
5: What if a pretty young Amish girl was to change your mind?
6: I've been doing stuff all morning.
4: What if she says, hey, Belle, I fancy you, in her Dutch accent, because they, for whatever reason, they still have Dutch accents.
5: Interesting.
4: Right? Which is very interesting, but they do. A lot of them have very Dutch accents. And they're like, hey, Belle, for dare, yes, I fancy you, or, you know, whatever they're saying there. Right? And you're like, oh, my God, I love you, too. And I would like you to come over and meet Abraham, my father.
6: And I wasn't supposed to talk to the parents.
4: Well, no, because you've already now gone and probably fornicated or whatever, which you weren't supposed to do. But
5: well,
4: whatever.
5: And you can meet them. You just can't say anything to them.
4: Yeah, because they know who you are, but they don't know that you guys are courting. And you're not supposed to introduce yourself to. You're supposed to go straight into her room.
6: You're going to hang out in their daughter's bedroom. You're going to spend the night there. And they're not going to know anything about the relationship.
4: No, because she has to decide if she wants you to walk her home the next day or after church. So
6: can't
4: this
6: we
4: is,
6: take a buggy?
5: I don't know if they allow that in the courtship.
4: Yeah, I don't know if they're going to. Yeah, I don't know if you're going to be going buggy in any. It's really weird. Wait a minute. So I can get in bed with your daughter, but I can't take a buggy ride with her?
6: That's a little weird.
4: You guys are. You think we're weird? But you know what? The beauty of it is, you're going to be loved there. They're going to think you're just this guy's awesome. This guy Bell. This guy's a character. We love him. So I'm excited for you. It's going to be great. How do you feel about Canada?
6: Not a big fan.
4: Well, a lot of them are from Canada, and we have a trade war, and I don't know if they're 50% off or 50% on right now.
6: I abide by the South Park rule, which is blame Canada.
4: Yeah, we are blaming Canada because of the thing that they're doing. And we got Economic D-Day, which I'm pretty excited about. We'll probably talk about that. We
5: all
4: might
5: that
4: not.
5: Stuff.
4: I'm so excited. So much stuff to talk about. In the second hour, we are going to play our interview yesterday with Jerry Greene and, go from there. You know, I will say this, you know, lover, hater, whatever. I mean, and she even says that. The reality is she's out there talking to people, which you've got to like. And a lot of other people aren't, in particular one lady who's not. And we've asked her to come on the show 1,000 times, Marcia, and she's not. She's not going to come on the show. And that is what it is. I mean,
6: and when you go to cast your vote, you should take into account the fact that she's not willing to come on and answer hard questions.
4: Yeah, or any question. Because I'm not going to grill Marcia and be mean to her. I just want to have a conversation with her, have fun. You know, I'm not going to go, you're the worst, you're the devil.
6: No, I wouldn't expect that you would do that to anybody. But, you know, she hung up on Chris Hand for asking legitimate questions of a gubernatorial candidate.
4: Yeah, yeah. So that weren't hard questions about the marijuana. That's it. Speaking of marijuana, guess what happens when you put all those massive, massive... you know, laws in where you start to crush how much THC you can have in certain things and the potency and this, that, and the other. And then all of a sudden, your tax revenue falls. because it has fallen here on the hemp world big time. And wow, there's more money we're not getting. And last time I checked, we could use money for potholes and whatnot. Talk about that. A bunch of other good stuff on the way as well, including beef. What's up with the beef?
6: Where's the beef?
5: Yeah, all of a sudden we're going to let Mexican beef in again.
4: Yeah, we're doing all this stuff again. And I don't know if you're aware of this, but a lot of the beef farmers aren't thrilled by what's going on here.
5: No.
4: They're not. And there's a reason for that. We'll talk a bit about that as well. And, of course, Bell does sports. We've got a lot of good things to talk about. Happy, happy Monday, baby. 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
5: Economic D-Day on Iran, Canada, and the U.S. trade war escalates, and the mother of actress Hayden Panettiere is speaking out. 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
4: Oh, man. Looking out there. Got the Iran. We're coming after you guys. We're going after your stuff and your people and other people and stuff. And if, yes.
6: We're going to win so many times that you're not going to be
4: able
6: to
4: you weren't here, dude. We won like 8 times last week.
6: That's more than one a day.
4: It is. There was a few days we did a couple. We took Friday off, but we won a couple days like 3 times.
5: Well, we extended Monday to 25 hours.
4: Yeah, so that's what we double won. That was pretty awesome. I know, it's crazy. I mean, I didn't even know. Now we've got this whole economic D-Day that's happening, and we're going to go after. Here's the thing. If we don't go after China, then I don't care. That's it. If you're going after, like, Luxembourg or Liechtenstein, but you're not going to go after China, because that's all that matters. That is their biggest trading partner. They're the ones who fund everything, and China likes their cheap oil. So if you're not going to go after them, then it matters very little. It's that simple. And I don't think Trump's going to go after him. Not now, when we got all these big tariffs coming. Now we're going after Canada. What did Canada came out earlier? They threatened threatening our electricity?
5: Yeah.
4: This is, why again are we doing this? I mean, this felt like it came out of nowhere again, right? Because like 2 weeks ago, everything seemed to be okay with us in Canada.
5: Yeah, I thought it was just out of the clear blue. Boom.
4: They say, we're mad at you guys. So we're gonna do stuff to you. And I'm like, why?
5: I guess a deadline came up that we had forgotten about because there's been so many deadlines.
4: Yes. Yeah. I don't even know what tariffs are in effect because, remember, he lost in court. And then from there, he then reinstituted some other tariffs for 10% for like the entire globe.
5: Yeah, from what I understand, fishing poles out of Canada.
4: Hockey sticks.
5: It will now be very expensive. I get the hockey sticks, but I mean, do Americans buy a lot of Canadian fishing poles?
4: I don't know. Zebco? They're fishing with the Canadian company.
6: They have like massive tariffs on us when it comes to things like milk and dairy.
4: Yeah, but those things have never been used because it has to reach a certain level before the 200% tariffs have come in, and it's never, ever come close
6: really?
4: To that.
6: Not even a little bit?
4: No, not even a little bit. We don't use, because, so a lot of that stuff is like, well, they got 200% tariffs, and you go and you look, and like, yeah, but it's never been used. We've never even gotten
6: it's
4: to
6: like
4: that point.
6: It's like the 90% wealth tax in the 50s.
4: Yeah.
6: Never nobody ever paid that.
4: No. It sounds good. It sounds terrifying. But, I mean, I don't. Good God. Why are we picking a fight with Canada? Because they want to be. What did Trump say? They want to be the 50. They want all of the fun of being the 51st state without having to do anything?
5: Yeah.
4: Okay. Well, this is going to be interesting. So we'll see what happens with that. Coming up, talk a little bit about Iran. The hemp. What's going on with the hemp? You guys haven't heard about the hemp issues. Obviously, we have some issues here with hemp and with THC and stuff like that. And no taxes, kids. We didn't get a lot of taxes in that. Oh, and our girl Kylie. Oh, we got to talk about this. We're going to talk about Kylie today.
6: On a Monday?
5: Before?
4: Yeah, yeah. And it has nothing to do, well, it has to do with what she says, but it's not, we're not going to play the audio. We'll play that on Wednesday. But what's going on? Because there's articles written about her now.
5: Uh-oh.
4: Oh, yeah. Oh, it's all happening, kids. It's all happening. Besides that, we also got Bell with sports. We'll see how he does. Have you been missed? Did you watch any sports ball?
6: No, I did not.
4: All right, fantastic. That's what we love
5: Bell.
4: Should
5: be a great report.
4: Should be awesome. Couldn't be any worse than Ryan's. Like, Ryan would just come on and go, so, yeah, red team. And that would be it. It's Ryan right there. Rain Man Ryan.
6: He knows more than I do about sports.
4: No, he doesn't. We finally found the one person who knew less than you did. So we'll have that as well today. Happy Monday, everybody. Champions of Super Talk 99.7.
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5: 12:30 on the dot. I'm Ken Weaver with your top stories. Got the full forecast coming up in 5 minutes. Economic D-Day. That's what the Trump administration is calling this new set of sanctions against Iran. It promises it will be the toughest in history. ABC's James Longman has the story.
9: Treasury Secretary Scott Bessent says the goal is to, quote, sever every economic lifeline until Tehran stands alone. Now, Iran is warning that if the economic war continues, quote, not a single drop of oil will be exported through the Strait of Hormuz. Despite the rhetoric and the ongoing U.S. blockade on Iranian ports, we are now approaching 6 months since the U.S. and Israel launched their attacks on Iran, and there is no sign of a resolution.
5: Canada and the U.S. in a trade war. Canadian officials pushing back on the new tariffs that are now imposed on Canadian imports into the U.S. We get more from ABC's Karen Travers.
10: 50% tariff on Canadian goods coming into the United States. The White House, though, this morning, even as the president is digging in and now announcing the potential of new tariffs that he says would not go into effect until January 1st, unclear why he would wait so long for that. We, of course, have asked the White House, but they're also downplaying the potential impact on American consumers and the American economy.
5: The mother of actress Hayden Panettiere is speaking out in an exclusive interview with ABC News. Panettiere died earlier this month at the age of just 36 in an apartment in South Carolina. Leslie Vogel says she's still processing everything that's happened and says she has been receiving criticism about her grief.
11: I would say to the haters out there, you don't have a right to tell me how I mourn the loss of my second child. That's my domain.
5: And it may take some time, but meat lovers may soon see relief from record high prices. ABC's Jim Ryan says a ban on the importation of Mexican cattle into the U.S. expires today. That's the latest news. Weather is next. I'm Ken Weaver, WTN News.
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12: I'm WSMV4 First Alert Meteorologist Melanie Layden. Another nice day today with temperatures cooler than average in the mid to upper 80s. We'll see plenty of sunshine and lower humidity. However, it does get warmer throughout this week. Our temperatures and humidity will spike. We also see rain showers returning by Wednesday. Catch a weather update on the free WSMV4 First Alert Weather.
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4: Happy Monday, everybody. Enjoying ourselves on this gorgeous Monday, hour two. Going to be interesting. We had Jerry Green in yesterday. Very nice. Her and her team of one person. Alex, that was her.
6: Alex.
4: Yeah, she was great. They came in. Good conversation. We're going to reach out to, see if they could come on Matt's show, come on Dan's show, come on everybody's show.
6: It's funny, though, because her security guard from the Tennessee Highway Patrol has been working for the governor's office for a while.
4: Yeah.
6: And I had met him when he came in before with Governor Lee.
4: Yeah. And he was very nice. That guy was very nice.
6: Great guy.
4: So, you know, he was really a good dude. And like I said, that was very, you know, we're going to play it. You guys can decide how you feel about it, you know. And that's why, and, you know, we want to bring Marsha on too. But, and we're non-confrontational. I want to learn. Let you talk about the things that are going on out there. And then people can decide for themselves. I'll never tell you who to vote for. I don't care if you write Trump down for governor. I don't care if you write, you know, Marcel Marceau.
6: Right? Isn't he a mime?
4: He is. And mime is money.
6: Spinal Tap.
4: That's such a great thing. Mime is money. Ken, we forgot that Bell wasn't here last week and Frank Beard died. And we started getting worried because we figured you killed him.
6: No.
4: He did not look good. They played last night.
6: That doesn't surprise me.
4: No. Billy's like, we got stuff to do. And they knew.
6: Well, yeah, he was in hospice, so they knew he was close.
4: Yeah. I was watching an interview with him. He's all, man, heroin is just, it's a great escape.
5: Yeah, you talking about Frank?
4: Yeah.
5: Yeah.
4: It's like, it's great from reality. You're like, okay.
5: I love when he went, I mean, I don't love the fact that he had to go into rehab, but when he did back in the late 70s, you know, they were talking to Billy and, Dusty about, you know, so are you going to get another drummer? And they said, no, he is our drummer. And then Dusty said, I'm going fishing.
6: It was funny because he was never shy about admitting that he took his $32,000 advance when they signed to Warner Brothers and spent every dime of it on drugs.
5: Yeah.
4: Well, you know, I mean, he liked to party. I don't know if you're aware of that. A lot of people in music like to party.
5: Yeah, yeah. Some of them leave us way too soon. Now, Frank lasted a while.
4: They did.
5: He apparently got himself straightened out.
4: Yeah. You know, but it's there's a picture going around about a month ago. TMZ got a picture of after a show, and just he looked like a skeleton. And they still do. We know how he died.
5: I have not heard.
4: No, it was cancer or something like that. I don't know. So it would be, you know, again, they lived a good life, man. Most people would sign up for that.
6: Oh yeah, without a doubt.
4: 50 million. Living the life, you know. I mean, most people say, you know, that's decent life, traveling the world. Yeah, okay, he had some issues. There's no doubt. But to live that long, and you got to figure the rock star life they led, you got to add at least another 15 years onto that.
6: Oh, yeah, without a doubt.
4: 100%.
6: And Billy gets to tour now as ZZ Top and doesn't have to split the money.
4: No, there you go. Well, I'm sure he does.
6: No.
5: Eldon's going to want some of that.
6: No, I'm sure he gives them a taste, but he ain't getting what Dusty was getting, and the drummer ain't getting what Frank got.
4: What about the estate, though? For the music and whatnot, playing it on stage?
6: I'm just talking about touring.
4: Okay. Well, don't they get paid for that, being just even playing it, the music?
6: Yeah, but that's paid through ASCAP or BMI.
4: See, look at that. That's why we got Bell here. He's Beltanica. Guys, we expected in 2026, $56 million from hemp taxes. You ready for this? It's a big number right here. We collected $1.4 million.
5: Since the ban?
4: Uh-huh. They expected 55.8. They got 1.4, and they're like, I don't know what happened. Wait, you mean if we ban it?
6: No taxes come in? What? Okay, we got to tax somebody else to make this up.
4: So, yeah, I just...
6: Wait to hear that happen.
4: What are we doing? Again, it goes back to what are we doing? Why again? What's this ridiculousness of us not... I mean, I don't get it. That's huge. That's a decent amount of money. That's the kind of money that could fix stuff. Potholes. Make sure the garbage trucks are up to date. Things like that.
6: Wouldn't be Nashville without potholes, though.
4: Yeah, that's what we should have. We should have a pothole restaurant. You know, it's funny because on the Tennessean, they've got a picture of... It's a picture of a dude who's turned an apple into a bong smoking.
6: You can do that for real.
4: I know you could do that. But of all the pictures to put up, they're like, you know, this is a good one.
5: Right.
4: Right? This is a good one. And I'm just like, really? Really? This is what you're doing? But that's tax money that's gone. And what do they say? A lot of stores have closed up and a lot of stores have just moved across the borders. And so that tax revenue is going elsewhere. It's not that it's going away. Do you think somebody was taking Goomies? It's just like, I'm out. I can't do it anymore. Nope, I'm out.
6: Well, remember, it's a gateway drug, so they do a Goomy one day, and then the next day they're on PCP.
4: That's how Frank started. Took a gummy one night. By the way, we were laughing with Jerry. You guys will hear it. We're talking about how we joke about how you take a gummy and you throw yourself into
6: a wood chipper.
4: To the wood chipper.
5: Now you can't help yourself.
4: No. No, you can't.
6: Well, if you ate a whole bag of Goomies, too, I mean, that's a death sentence right there.
4: Yeah. Oh, God, yeah. Are you kidding me? And she gave us the numbers yesterday. What do you guys hear the numbers about how many people have died from overdoses of marijuana? I was surprised.
6: Crazy.
4: Crazy numbers. But think about this. We're worried about property taxes. Imagine if we hit these things in such a way where that could offset some of that stuff.
5: No, you're talking too much sense. Stop
4: it.
5: They might can't repeal the ban.
4: Yeah. My God. Next thing you know, they're going to come after us for our tuna fish boat. I know they're trying hard for that. Damn tuna fish boat. So I was shocked at the, first of all, because you go look, I always like to go look at all the comments and people are like, I can't believe it fell that much. I'm like, you have nothing to sell anymore. That's it. And many of you last week, when we talked a bit about this, you guys all started saying, hey, if you really want stuff, these people, they pretty much put it in a box and it's undetected.
6: And what has this done to the wood chipper industry? Nobody's talking about
4: crashed,
6: that.
4: Crashed it.
6: It's crashed.
4: Doesn't exist anymore.
6: We're not getting sales tax off that anymore. These guys are going out of business.
5: I haven't seen one on my way home on I-24 since.
4: God.
6: It's insane. We're putting these people out of business and all they were trying to do is sell a wood chipper.
4: Yeah. But one of the things I think is a big deal is how much money Big Pharma throws at stuff and how much money Big Alcohol throws at stuff. They don't want the competition.
6: No, not even a little bit.
4: Not even a little bit.
6: And it's not government's job to decide winners and losers in the marketplace.
4: But well, they do.
5: Big Pharma would probably like to get their hands on the Goomies.
4: Yeah. And I've always wondered why Big Pharma didn't go, all right, guys, look, it's not going anywhere. We're spending God knows how much money on all this research and development when we can do a quarter of that and just go into the weed business. And we've already got the thing set up and we can partner with farmers around the country. And, you know, I've never understood that.
6: Well, that would make sense.
4: Yeah. Damn with the sense. I got to stop with this. I blame Big Wood Chipper, says TV. Oh, Lord, Lord. That is insane. WTN would be a great place for a conservative radio station. You guys should get one.
6: Don't say things that hurt my feelings.
5: Conservatives don't take gummies. They take Goomies.
4: Speaking of that, number one growing. Some of you guys need to hear this. Number one growing demographic for marijuana use is baby boomers.
5: Might be because of all the pain.
4: I just remembered, so my wife would go get her Goomies in Arizona because it's legal. Right around October. All of a sudden, it went from her, you know, because it's still hot outside, you know, people going in and out. It's really a small thing. Right around October, November, all of a sudden, what did you have? A line for 30 minutes. Why? Because the Canadians and the Wisconsins and all of them all show up, all the snowbirds. Why?
5: Ah, yeah.
4: Because they can't get it anywhere else. And you know what they love? To not be in pain. That's what they love. The little old lady at church, she's going through breast cancer at her age. You know what she wants to do? She doesn't want to hurt. And she also wants to have an appetite.
6: Well, she needs to take an opiate.
4: She needs, well, yeah, it's the best thing. It's the best thing for it. But they, it would, overnight, guys, I'm telling you, it was just a trip how many people show up. And it was all these Canadians. And they would just go and they get their goomies and they get, because they're not smoking it. They're not waking and baking. You know, and this is really before seltzers took off or any of that stuff.
6: Yeah. Well, I just don't like the idea that if they unbanned it, suddenly I have to go and ingest marijuana. I don't want to be forced to ingest marijuana.
4: It's good. You know what? You're right about that. I forgot all about that.
6: They up in the ban and suddenly everybody is going to be taking pot.
5: Taking the pot. He started taking pot.
4: Oh, how was school today, kids? Ah, first they put me in a dress and made me be a trans. Then I had to do Sharia law. And then after recess, I had to take the pot.
6: In the girls' bathroom.
4: In the girls' bathroom.
5: Wound up in the teacher's lounge. And they were all smoking Maritahuchi.
4: I can't believe it happened. Jiminy cricket. Oh, and then last class of the day was Bible math. To learn about, did you know that the world's only 42 weeks old? And Jesus, he rode a dinosaur.
6: I had this weird vision in my head last week, and I don't know why it came up, but I was thinking about Mary trying to give Jesus a bath, and every time she'd go to put him in the water, he would just end up walking on it, and she couldn't bathe him.
4: She couldn't bathe. Yeah. Dude, what gummies are you taking?
5: I was getting ready.
4: You got
5: to
4: get some of those. Hey, kid, get you some of those.
6: Such a funny image to me, though.
5: You won't be able to do that on your date, by the way, Brother Bilal.
4: Oh, yeah. We'll see. Yeah, dude. Could you imagine the weed that the Amish would grow?
5: Oh, man.
6: Oh, it would be amazing.
4: God, what do you have? Butter lipstick? Whatever name. Oh, this one's called Raising the Barn.
5: Butter lipstick.
4: This one's called Raising the Barn, man. This is going to be awesome, brother. I think you're going to love it. You're
5: imagine
4: gonna love
5: their
4: it.
5: Brownies.
4: Oh.
5: Imagine their THC-infused brownies.
4: Oh. Yeah, and here's the other thing. Then we're going to find out that they're all stoned and no more Raising Barns will be half-finished.
5: That's why they don't care about machinery.
4: That's right.
6: And they do get one finished and they don't move it and it just sits there
4: just
6: on
4: sits
6: the side
4: there.
6: Of
4: it's
6: the
4: also
6: highway.
4: Like that. And they're outside playing jacks all day. You've been playing jacks all day because they can't play computer games.
6: That's right, they can't. Jacks. Man, that would be... I know... If you never had it, you don't miss it. But it's still just thinking about having to live such a limited lifestyle is just unbelievable to me.
4: I thought that's the whole point with you.
6: What?
4: You want to live where you're just unbothered. How much more unbothered can you be?
6: Well, I guess that's a good point.
4: Right?
5: Man, I ran across an account on TikTok last night. Some dude has got like a makeshift houseboat that I think he built. And he just tools up and down the Tennessee River where the national parks are.
4: Yeah.
5: Because it's free. You can just, I mean, you've got to move every day. But you can go to one part of the Tennessee River in the national parks and you can just tie up to the bank there for at least one day. And as long as you don't stay for more than 2 days, well, you just go to another part of the bank.
4: Really?
5: And he's done it for 2 years.
4: That is insane. Well, and you don't have to, I mean, if you've got a houseboat like that, I mean, we're living on the tuna boat because we're doing it different because we're professionals.
5: Thanks to Ron and Scrappy.
4: Yeah. Thank you guys so much for that. And we'll be out there doing tuna stuff, catching stuff. It's going to be pretty exciting. But, I mean, you got to think about how cool life that would be. You know who else lived on a boat? Was it Joe Manchin?
5: Yeah.
4: Joe Manchin lived on a boat for all the years he was in D.C.
5: Yeah, but his probably had running water.
4: Ah, oh, God, Joe.
5: This old boy's boat does not...
4: He's living. He's roughing it.
5: He's his bathroom. His bathroom is the river. I'm pretty sure.
4: Oh well, that's fun. That's not as fun as you think it is. You guys get in there and you look over as you're floating around and some dude's urinating there. You're like, this is gross.
6: Can you imagine them pulling a boater over and going, you know, step out of the boat and do some sobriety tests?
4: Oh, yeah. That's right. You could do.
6: There's no way. I mean, how do they sobriety test a boat driver?
5: Same way they do a car driver.
4: Yeah.
6: Get them out and have them walk a line.
5: Yeah.
4: That's a little hard to do.
5: They got to swim a line.
4: That's right. But, man, living out there, think about all the money you'd be saving. Throw up a Starlink in our canoe. Just float around, guys. It'll be fun. Who's with me?
6: Well, that's considered a whole lifestyle unto itself.
4: There are people that do that. Yeah.
6: That literally, I mean, going all the way back into the 70s, remember when James Garner, Rockford Files, he lived on a boat the entire time.
4: My buddy Lance and his family, they all lived on a boat. I stayed with them one summer in Long Beach at the down the Marina Pacific. It was awesome. He lived on a boat. His sister lived on a boat. His mom and dad were like four slips down, and they only ever lived on a boat their entire lives.
6: Wow.
5: Interesting.
4: It was so weird. I used to think, how weird, but then how cool this is.
6: Yeah, it does have a certain appeal.
4: Oh, yeah, yeah. But, I mean, you're also, you know, you're outside all the time, which is awesome, and that vitamin D is great. But at the same time, you know, now it's much better because you have TV. You have all the things that you really didn't have that much of because you just had antenna TV. Now you could have all that stuff and not have to worry. Maybe we should do that. Let's get a boat and live on it, guys. We'll do the show from there. Well, coming up, speaking right of, guys, he's right here in front of us. His name is Bell. He does sports. And all last week he was home. He was working on sports stuff. I'm pretty excited about what he's got to come up with. So be prepared. And by the way, remember, if it's a good bet, mortgage the house. Right? That's what you need to do. And put it all on whatever Bell says. I'm just letting you guys know. That's our tip for today. Chad Bench Show, Super Talk 99.7.
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14: 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I said, he sends our trash to China and they burn it. It's true. 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
4: Oh, all right, let's see how he does this week. He's been practicing.
22: Now it's time for Sports with Bell. 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
23: Let's talk some sports with Bell.
6: So what goes good with football? Hookers.
4: Oh, I know. I saw that. That is the best story of the day.
6: Did you see how Jed York, the owner of the 49ers, got busted for prostitution a wonderful, sweet little deal where he got credit for time served. He only had to pay an $1,100 fine.
4: Hope he can afford it.
6: And they reduced his charges.
4: Did you see where they arrested him? It was like a trailer park in Ohio.
6: Unbelievable.
4: What?
6: Just unbelievable.
4: Oh, my gosh. What is that about?
5: Weird.
4: I can't even believe that. You pled no contest Monday morning.
6: Is he married?
4: Not anymore.
6: Not anymore.
4: What'd that cost you? Well, it's $200 for that and then $2 billion.
6: Half my fortune.
4: Oh, lordy, lordy. All right, coming up. She came in yesterday. Jerry Green. She's running to be governor on the Democratic side of the battle, if you will. Going up against Marsha. She joins us, and we're going to play you the interview in its entirety outside of Bell's phone ringing. And then he had to cut that out. But outside of it, get the whole thing. We don't hide anything here. This is Chad Benson, Super Talk 99.7.
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5: 1 o'clock on the dot. I'm Ken Weaver with your top stories. Got the full forecast coming up in 5 minutes. The Trump administration is calling it Economic D-Day on Iran, saying they're going to target those who do business with Iran. We get more from ABC's Karen Travers at the White House.
10: The big question, of course, will be, is China going to be impacted by this? Because, of course, they're Iran's top trade partner. And for a variety of reasons, we've seen the president not want to go after China in order to put pressure on Iran. Bessent said that the objective of these new sanctions is to, quote, ensure Tehran stands alone, trying to put more pressure on them to end this. Bessent also said that at this point, the war is, quote, entering the end game.
5: A U.S.-Canada trade dispute is escalating after President Trump announced new 50% tariffs on Canadian cars, auto parts, and steel starting next year. The announcement comes just days after negotiations between Washington and Canada broke down. American consumers could see higher prices for new vehicles and products that use steel as manufacturers pass along added costs. Canadian consumers may face economic fallout from job losses and counter tariffs that could increase prices on some imported U.S. goods. And it may take some time, but meat lovers may soon see relief from record high prices. ABC's Jim Ryan says a ban on the importation of Mexican cattle into the U.S. expires today.
0: The embargo was enacted to prevent the spread of potentially deadly New World screwworm larvae in U.S. cattle herds. Now that the ban is being lifted, at least in a limited way,
1: the laws of supply and demand are fully in play.
0: Tracy Tomasik is with the Texas Farm Bureau.
1: We have less supply. It gets more expensive.
0: With the imports increasing, he says the price should begin to come down. Jim Ryan, ABC News.
5: Well, this story might sound familiar. Nearly 2 weeks after severe storms hit Indiana, thousands are still without power in Gary. And Mayor Eddie Melton says he thinks it's because not enough line workers were on standby to help before the storm.
2: It's been extremely difficult, very frustrating to be without power for so many days. Folks with medical conditions, individuals and children not in school, so it's something we're going to be recovering for quite some time, even when the power comes back on.
5: NIPSCO, the Indiana State Power Company, says it expects all power to be restored by tomorrow. Hayden Panettiere's estranged mother speaking with Good Morning America. Here's ABC's Alan Kosick.
3: Leslie Vogel telling ABC's Rhiannon Alley about the moment she learned her daughter had died from a possible drug overdose days before her 37th birthday.
9: I was numb. I was just numb.
3: The actress suffered cardiac arrest last week. The police report claims her on and off again boyfriend Brian Hickerson and his brother Zach were there and called 911. Hickerson pleaded no contest in 2021 to felony charges alleging he had abused Panettiere.
5: That's the latest news. Weather's next. I'm Ken Weaver, WTN News.
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1: Yesterday, I rabble-roused Bell out of his coma, pajamas. Said, come on, dude, we got to do this. And we had Jerry Greene, who was kind enough to come up, and she's all over the state, but she was in town and did a full interview with her. And so she's running to be governor. She's on the Democratic side. Everybody's like, how do you have a liberal on? I'm going to have everybody on. We're going to have the independent person on. We're going to ask Marcia 1,000 times. She's going to tell us no, or most importantly, ignore anything Bell sends her. Kind of that's what she does.
2: Yeah, it's her, you know, tough questions. She's not really down with them.
1: So, and because, you know, I would hammer. We'd just have a good time, have a conversation. And, you know, she didn't want to do that. So that's fine. But I said, I'm bringing Jerry on, and I found her to be interesting. I think she's very likable. Bell, what'd you think of her?
2: I thought she was a nice person. She's a Democrat, so some of her ideas I'm just not going to be down with. But as a person, and just with the limited conversation we had, I thought she was nice enough.
1: Yeah. You know, and quite frankly, I'm not down with a lot of ideas a lot of them have.
2: Oh, that's true.
1: You know, so you guys make up your mind. We had a good time. We laughed a bit on whether or not, you know, she'd be interesting even to talk to. We'll go from there. But enjoy. And I got some of your questions in, by the way. Some of you guys sent me stuff, which is nice. I appreciate that. But this is our conversation with the Democrat candidate for governor, Jerry Greene. All right. I've been pretty excited about this because I was excited because we do things differently here on our show. Like the rest of the stations, obviously very, very conservative. We're super independent. And one of the things that we wanted to do is we wanted to bring everybody on. We brought Ditch on. Remember Ditch, old yes. Adam Kurtz. We brought Ditch on. Ditch was a great guy. He came on. And I'm like, but Jerry is going to be the leader of this. She's going to be the one running from the Democrat side. And I said, everybody needs to hear what you have to say. And first of all, I think you need to tell the audience, because a lot of people out here listening, you got a D by your name, so automatically you're on the other side and you're enemy, but people have no idea who you are. So kind of give a snapshot of who it is you are.
3: Well, I was born and raised in Memphis. I went to college in Knoxville. I was the first person in my family to go away to law school. I went to law school at Georgetown. I came back and started my career as a public defender in Nashville, and then eventually moved back home and started my family. I am currently the chief public defender in Shelby County, and I am a sitting city councilwoman. I'm the first Democrat to ever hold that seat. It's always been held by a Republican. And I, on top of all of those important jobs and running this campaign statewide, the most important thing you can know about me is I'm a mom. My special interest names are Beau, Vivian, and Wilder. And that's who I'm in this fight for, is not really to move Tennessee left or right, but to move it forward for them, for other people's kids, for all of Tennessee.
1: Which I think is awesome that you said that. So you're going up against Marcia. We're going to have the first, either way, we're going to have the first female governor. But you knew this was probably going to be it. It was going to be between you and Marcia. You guys have the lead pretty much the whole time. And now that you're setting yourself up for this big race here, you got time to get this thing rolling. I look at this and I think it is, because when I see your videos, and that's how I found you with a lot of TikTok and a lot of the videos, and I said to myself, if there wasn't a D by your name, a lot of people go, well, that's very interesting. Who is she?
3: Mm-hmm. Yeah, well, I think we actually have a lot more in common than we have different. And I'll tell you, there's been a lot of Republicans and independents who've been a part of our campaign from the beginning. But after Marcia won the primary, we got a influx of people saying, you'll be the first Democrat I've ever voted for, or I'd never thought I'd vote someone with a D after their name, but I'm voting for you. And it's because my policies are pretty common sense. You know, I think that flock cameras are incredibly problematic under the Constitution. I think we should have a moratorium on data centers till we can get things right around our air and our water. I think that we shouldn't be adding more taxes, but we should be budgeting appropriately. And that means helping the everyday person, not giving tax breaks to billionaires or corporations, but a grocery tax break or freezing the gas tax so that people can actually afford life. Because that's where I live. That's where I've always lived. I have lived in all three grand divisions. I've worked in all three branches of government. I think I'm qualified. But what really qualifies me is the conversations that I'm having with people that I've had throughout my career about

0: their struggles, their pain points, and being able to help them find solutions. So that's what I do. And I think people are aching for leadership that is not chaotic or cruel or just kowtowing to what the national trends are, and instead somebody with some backbone, somebody who actually cares about the constituents and will listen to them.
1: When you go out and you're knocking doors, because I see you out all over the place, you know, and I know that Marcia's always out talking to Tennesseans every day.
0: Every day.
1: Every day. Can't stop, just nonstop. But when you go out, you're out talking to Tennesseans and you're knocking on doors, right? And that, what's the reaction? Because again, the Republican, a lot of people who are Republicans, they hear, the first thing they think of is, oh my God, you're like the DSA and oh, this is what we're going to get. We're going to get all the craziness that you're going to bring. But when you go out there and have an actual conversation, what's that like?
0: I mean, again, I think that people are really reasonable when you talk to them about the issues. So think about like school vouchers. That's not really a Republican or Democratic issue, but people think your public dollars, your public tax dollars should go to public schools and you shouldn't be paying for rich kids to go to private schools. And that's what's happening. And they see that as wrong. They see that as objectively wrong. I agree. And when we have conversations around making sure that medical debt isn't bankrupting people, right? But they want us to be divided. They want us to say you versus me if it's, you know, calling us communist or DSA or saying we're going to give everybody a transgender surgery at school in the bathroom, like whatever the crazy thing is, right? Crumbling up fortune cookies. They want you to be focused on that instead of focusing on our shared pain and the shared problems and how we could actually fix them. We're sitting on a $1.2 billion surplus. I worked a food bank this Thursday that went on for hours. People got in line at midnight. So you can't tell me that we're doing great as Tennessee when there's been a supermajority that's been in charge for 20, 30 years now, and people are lined up waiting for food overnight. And most of those people have jobs.
1: I don't think people realize they're driving there in their cars because they got work to go to. They have jobs. I don't think people realize that.
0: No. And I think that people are sick of having a government that doesn't work for them. So really, when I talk to people, they see that there is common ground. They see there's reasonableness. And look, I've worked on really controversial issues in my time in government. I've worked on guns. I am a gun owner. But I've worked on safe gun storage and starting a free gun lock by mail program. Because whatever you feel about the Second Amendment, which I support, you know there are guns out there and we need to lock them up so we keep them out of people's hands that shouldn't have them, right? I've worked on the abortion issue. After the Dobbs decision came down, I knew that we'd have more high-risk pregnancies. We're already leading the nation in maternal mortality rate. So I helped get funding for a certified black midwife program so that the people in Memphis that were most in need could have healthy births. We had 89 healthy babies our first year and 112 the second year. I got support from Democrats and Republicans on that. Because when you look at the issue of like, hey, however we feel about abortion, we're going to have more kids and more moms that need help. Let's focus on that. And when we get together and focus on that, we find common ground.
1: Yeah. Yeah. You know, you talk about guns, like several, I had listeners send in a bunch of questions. And one of the big questions is because a lot of people, they know nothing about you and they've done no research. And they're like,
0: that second part.
1: Yeah. She's going to take my gun. I'm like, well, A, there's a constitution, and B, where did you get that? And they just have this feeling that you're coming to take the guns.
0: So, no. I got my first gun when I was 9 years old. My dad gave me a 22. We used to go hunting, squirrel hunting, dove hunting. I've grown up around guns. My dad actually used to teach hunter safety back when it was like a six-week course, and you had to be in person. You had to actually hold a gun and load a gun and clean a gun. So I've been around them my whole life. And like I said, I have a gun now, mostly because I've received multiple death threats. And the police and my security have asked me to carry one. But I know that you have a right under the Constitution. I've spent my whole career as a public defender upholding the Constitution, whether it's your First Amendment right, your Second Amendment right, your Fourth Amendment right to be free from searches and seizures. I believe in that whole Constitution, and that's what I've spent my career upholding. So I don't have any plans to take anybody's guns away. Do I think there are reasonable measures we could put in place? Absolutely. Look, our gun lock program, we've given out over 2,000 gun locks. It costs me $2 for a gun lock, $5 to mail it anywhere in Shelby County. Before we started it, we could trace 40% of our violent crime back to a gun stolen out of the car. And we were number one in the nation of guns stolen out of cars. Because now, under Tennessee law, you can just leave it in your car unlocked. After we got the gun lock program up and running, we saw a 25% reduction in guns stolen out of cars and a nearly identical reduction in our violent crime rate. And our children's hospital, where we see kids who are injured by accidental gunfire because somebody gets a gun and it's not stored properly, we saw it cut in half. We're out there saving lives without taking away anyone's guns, just asking them to be responsible gun owners, because I do believe with every right comes responsibility.
1: Yeah, absolutely. Some of the other stuff. This was an interesting one. I got this on several occasions. They're like, you're going to interview her. And one of the things that people would say is, I won't vote for her because she's a wolf in sheep's clothing. She's Abigail Spanberger, too. She's going to come in saying, I'm a moderate. And then within 5 minutes, she says, everybody's getting a trans surgery. And everybody's that, because, you know, she kind of did go. She swayed away when she kind of got in charge. But and I'm like, well, I'm going to ask her, are you a wolf in sheep's clothing?
0: Look, I will not deny that I'm a Democrat. I will not deny my progressive values. But I'm a mom. That means I'm pretty pragmatic. I want to get stuff done. And I know that I will be still having a supermajority of Republicans in the House and the Senate if I get elected. But I look to Andy Beshear up above us at our northern border. And he, too, is a Democrat with a supermajority. And it is a system where the checks and balances work, right? They are a check and a balance on each other. And most of the times, if it's jobs, if it's roads, we find common ground. Look, we were talking before this that about legalizing cannabis. Two Republicans introduced that legislation last year. I would like to work with them on that. There is lots of places we can work together. Are there places where we can't? Sure. But I'll have a veto and they'll have the ability to override a veto, right? That's how this system is supposed to work. There will be feedback. There will be conversations. And we just don't have that right now.
1: No, we don't. And, that's one of the questions. The supermajority, you know, I moved out here from Phoenix where we're pretty purple from Arizona. But I grew up in California. California, it doesn't matter who the governor is because the reality is the supermajority is so big. They can do whatever they want. And they do. They're a lot more radical than a lot of other places. But there are some pragmatic, you know, conservatives here. How would you work with them knowing that, yeah, you're not going to agree on everything, but there's going to be some give and take and you can get stuff done? Because I think a lot of what divides us is algorithms and culture warrior stuff.
0: Amen.
1: More than what the average person who's at the dinner table worried about.
0: Yeah. I mean, I don't know that I could have said it better than what you just said. We absolutely, and we have to work together. Look, we're last in the nation for funding our public schools. That's our future. We are $56 billion behind on our road reconstruction. There's so many places that I think we can find that common ground and work together to make Tennessee better. Because right now, we are the number one most miserable state to live in. And you just have to ask your friends, whatever, they have a D or an R or an I, whatever, behind their name. Are your groceries cheaper? Is your gas cheaper? Is your family farm going bankrupt? Have you had a medical debt that has cost you your home? Like, those are the measures of life, right? And we are at the bottom in all of them. And they have had 100% control, a trifecta control. So I think that we can work on that. We can have give and take, and that will make the system work better. I'm sure there are many places where we'll push and pull. But in my opinion, I think that when you go and you talk to Tennesseans every day, like I do, you will find that most people don't like that their politicians are bought and sold by corporations, that they've redrawn maps where they are gerrymandering things so that they're picking their politicians instead of the voters, you know, being able to actually have a say. And I think that together, if we stand up in this one race, because you can't gerrymander a whole state, then we're going to be able to put pressure back to make life better for everybody, no matter whether you have a D or an R or an I.
1: Yeah, no doubt about that. Talking to Jerry Green, she is the Democratic candidate for governor. You're out and about every single day shaking hands. The reception you get, do you feel like it's building up?
0: Yes. So I don't know when this will air, but last night I was here in Nashville, and it's so funny because we were kind of in awe. The first time I came to Nashville, we had 6 people show up to our event. Last night, after a third venue change, because we kept getting more and more RSVPs, we had 400 people at an event, standing room only. And I'll tell you, and I waited in line to shake anybody's hand that wanted to talk to them individually, take pictures, whatever. I had multiple Republicans in that line that said, I'm a Republican, I'm voting for you. And it's for various issues. But yes, I feel like the momentum is huge. The swing has been huge. You found us on social media. That's growing too. Like, yeah, it's really, really growing.
1: That's awesome. That right there is an interview we did with Jerry Green, Democratic side of the governor's race. We got more of it. We're going to talk a little bit more about it. We've got the weed thing, bunch of other stuff coming up as well. And then later on today, we'll take some of your text messages as we talk about this stuff. But it's important. Look, that we have everybody on. I know there's an independent or two that's going to be out there that we're also going to have on. Like I said, we reach out to Marcia, right? So for all of you, you guys, you're just a commie, which is my favorite. Somebody said, I bet you'd have Xi to dinner. Well, yeah, it would. That'd be interesting. Winnie the Pooh? My mother would be stoked.
2: There's actually been a few people on the text line that have said, you know, she sounds better than Marcia.
1: Yeah.
2: That's a real low bar.
1: Yeah.
2: But I mean, let's be honest.
1: I mean, it's if you didn't know what her politics were, as far as the D of the R by her name, you'd be like, I'm interested in this. But because you hear Democrat, you freak out. Just like the people on the left, they hear Republican, they think Nazi.
2: She could win. Just let's just say that something happened. The earth turned sideways and she won the governor's race. She's still going to be leashed by the General Assembly.
1: Absolutely. 100%. 100%. And she knows that. She knows that. But we got more straight ahead. Chad Mansfield, Super Talk 99.7.
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1: We are playing our interview from yesterday. Jerry Green, kind enough to come down and give us some time. She was trying to hit every play she could, and I'm trying to make sure that Matt and Dan and them have access as well, and Chris come on the show and have conversations. And I know she will, which comparatively to the alternative hasn't happened. And we've asked when it comes to Marcia. We've asked on numerous occasions. Here's more of our interview with Jerry Green from yesterday as she came down here to the studio with us. Jerry Green is with us here on Super Talk 99.7. We're talking to you. You're running for governor on the Democratic side. It's been a while since Democrat has been governor. It's been a while since Democrat had any kind of power, because I don't think people obviously who are familiar, there's a lot of new people that have moved here in the last umpteen years, didn't realize everybody thinks this has just been a hardcore red state forever, and it has not been. But over the last, obviously, decade and a half or so, two decades, it's definitely moved red. And you're trying to change people's minds, you know, and that's a tough road right now.
0: Yeah, I mean, it is an uphill battle. And what I tell my kids every day is hard is not impossible. A lot of people stop at hard. But I think it's important in this moment. I think it's especially important running against someone like Marsha Blackburn, that we have an alternative that is reasonable. And I believe I am that. But look, I want you to look across the nation. The Democrats have flipped 31 seats. The Republicans have flipped zero. In ruby red states in the South, right? Right now, the governor's race in Georgia is a dead heat tie. So is Arkansas. So is Texas. South Carolina, the Democrat person that was running against Lindsey Graham got more votes than any of the people who are running as a Republican combined. Something's happening here. Something's happening here. And this is even in cases where they're being outspent 10 to 1. Because, of course, a lot of outside money is being thrown in this race and all the races. Even then, Democrats are surging. And I just think it has to do with a trend that we're seeing in our region and in our nation, that people want change.
1: Yeah. You know, and you talk about the Democrats winning. A lot of them, the high profile ones, have been DSA. A lot of people are worried that, you know, communism's coming, DSA. And look, let's be real. A lot of the stuff that the DSA itself says is just ridiculous. And I think most normal people go, no, we're not going to open the borders and throw open all the jails. That's insane. But there is a worry that, you know, everybody says, okay, here comes the DSA. Jerry's going to be another DSA candidate. She's a socialist. She's a communist. That's what she wants to do to the state.
0: Look, I would love for them to find what a socialist or a communist is. And I have seen it move. Like, we were liberals and progressives, like in my comments. And then we were socialists. And then I think everybody thought New York City was having too much fun. And now we're all communists. Like, it's just, it keeps moving. Yeah. Again, I'm a mom that lives here, that grew up poor, that has spent her life as a public servant, that has kids in public schools, that just actually cares about making our state better, because I care about those kids I sit across the table from every night. And I want to find real solutions. I want to actually do the work. I don't just want to talk the talk. And I want to represent everybody. You know, the person I'm running against only wants to represent conservatives, only wants to represent Christians. I want to represent all of Tennessee and to be a voice for everybody out here. So, no, I am not going to New York City up your Tennessee. It's just not, it's not possible. That's not what I stand for or what we could even do here.
1: Yeah. Oh, no. No doubt about that. We did talk about the weed thing, though.
0: So yeah, let's talk about that.
1: Let's talk about the weed thing. So I'm a teetotaler. I don't think people realize that. Inked up. I've never had a drink, never done a drug, never tasted alcohol in my entire life. But I think human beings as adults should be allowed to live their life as long as they're not hurting somebody else. That includes, you know, no matter what it is that you're doing, you know. And we have got this bizarre world now where we're going backwards in a lot of states, especially states that like Texas. They're like, we'll vote it in. Oh, now let's take it away. It's, you know, we joke all the time that if you take some weed, you're going to jump into a wood chipper, right? Like, that's the big thing. You're going to jump into a wood chipper. It is insane. You know, vets, people out there who are struggling with all kinds of issues. On top of that, some people that just may want to go home at night and a little wake and bake, whatever, but they're not going anywhere. Why can't we be adults, and what can we do with that money?
0: Well, right now we're already going to lose. We're on track for about $110 million loss just from the THC ban. Other states that have legalized marijuana for medicinal and recreational uses have seen upwards of $300 million, and we have a better climate for growing it here. We also have farmers, sixth-generation farmers, that are going bankrupt, so a cash crop could really help them. The cash could also help us not only rebuild that road infrastructure and help with rural broadband, but it could also help with mental health counseling and substance abuse counseling. Like, there would be enough money to go around. You're right. There are a lot of people that are suffering. PTSD is real. There are chemo patients that need it to be able to get an appetite. There are people who are in an immense amount of pain. And the reason we don't have it, again, is follow the money. It is because of big alcohol and big pharma's lobby. And alcohol has seen an increase since we did the THC ban. But big pharma in particular is very problematic to me. I looked back over the statistics. There have been 50,000 deaths related to alcohol in Tennessee over the last 10 years and 40,000 due to opioids. Marsha Blackburn is almost single-handedly responsible for that. She's had over 500 bills that she sponsored in Congress in her time there, and only two have passed. One of them is this opioid bill. And they're one of her biggest contributors still to this day. She takes money from Big Pharma. Those two lobbies are trying to keep weed out because if you don't have it, then you have to go get a drink or you have to go take a pill. And they are the ones who sell those products. They know that it'd be detrimental to their industries if we legalize weed. But you know how many deaths we've had because of a marijuana overdose in the last 10
1: Zero.
0: Years? Zero. Zero.
1: Zero. I mean, we joke about it all the time. Ken, our news guy, Bell, all of us, that, yeah, you just watch out because the minute you take one, you know, because we joked about Dan Patrick in his wacky, you know, Texas, his wacky thing where he's throwing out gummies. If you take these, you could stumble into a wood chipper. And it's just, it's insane. And they all say the same thing. Well, it's a gateway drug. And I'm like, no. Nobody smokes a little weed and they're like, you know what the next thing I'm going to do? Fentanyl. It doesn't happen.
0: No. And fentanyl is actually the one that's causing deaths, and it is legalized because of Big Pharma. So I, like you, am not somebody who partakes in any form of THC, but I think adults should be adults. I think we could use the tax funds. I think it helps people who are suffering, and I think it helps our farmers. Like, every box that I check, and it doesn't kill people. And it doesn't kill people in the meantime.
1: And it doesn't, which is, I mean, let's be real. At the end of the day, that's kind of what it's all about. It doesn't kill people. And that's an important thing. There's just so many, it's so interesting, you know, because, again, having a conversation, because a lot of people out there listening, they're hardcore on the right. But one of the things I've noticed is when we ever ask anybody about, well, would you vote for Marsha? Some of them say, I just won't vote. Some of them say, I'm willing to listen to what Jerry has to say. A lot of them just say, well, I'll vote down ticket or I'll write somebody in. And the ones who do say they would vote for her all say the exact same thing. Well, she's not a Democrat. It's not because she is dazzling and they're voting for her because they want to. It's this fear factor.
0: Well, and I'll tell you, she didn't get 50% of the Republican vote. I think Republicans are clearly very divided. I spoke to a man this week. He's 86 years old. He's always voted Republican, but he was a John Rose supporter, and he could not bring himself to get behind Marsha Blackburn. So he wanted to have a conversation with me, and I was willing to have that conversation, just like we're having here now. And it's like, you seem like a reasonable human that has actual plans and has thought about this and want to just help people out. I hope people will give us the time of day. I know that some people will still vote for her, obviously. I know there are people who may find an independent or sit it out or not vote at the top of the ticket. Those things help me. those things help me. So I'm going to be frank with you. We're not going to get an independent governor. We haven't had one for over 100 years. But if that's where your heart is, I understand. I just ask that you find the person that you think is most qualified. You find the person that has the most common sense and vote that way.
1: Right on. Talking to Jerry Green, she is running to be governor from the Democrat side. We're going to talk to her some more because I got about 50 questions, but I'm only going to get a few more in. We'll do that straight ahead right here on Super Talk 99.7. This is our interview we did yesterday with Jerry Green, and we got some interesting stuff coming up about how she could reach across the aisle, things of that nature. It's the interview we did yesterday. Bell was kind enough to come in, and they were kind enough to stop by. And again, we've reached out to everybody. We'll continue to do so as well to all of the people that are running when it comes to not just the governor race, but everybody. Want to give everybody a voice. This is the Chad Benson Show.
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5: Ken Weaver with your top stories. Got the full forecast coming up in 5 minutes. Treasury Secretary Scott Bessent announcing the U.S. is expanding secondary sanctions that the Treasury Department can impose on countries and entities that have business ties with Iran as a way to put further economic pressure on Iran.
6: Let there be no ambiguity as to the position of the United States. An economic engagement of any kind with this murderous regime will expose those responsible to the full reach of American power.
5: President Trump plans to impose 50% tariffs on Canadian-made vehicles, auto parts, and steel starting in January, further increasing tensions with our northern neighbor. The move follows a weekend breakdown in trade talks between Canada and the U.S. Analysts warn the tariffs could lead to higher vehicle prices and supply chain costs for American families and businesses. For Canadians, the tariffs could reduce exports, threaten manufacturing jobs, and slow economic growth if the dispute continues. And it's been nearly 2 weeks since severe storms knocked out power to homes and businesses in Gary, Indiana, but thousands of people still without power. Many parts of the community also still dealing with cleanup, and some residents say they don't have the resources to repair their homes. ABC's Alex Perez has more.
7: The water was pouring in my basement like Niagara Falls.
8: Felicity Clark has been stuck in her home without power for the last 13 days. Two trees fell on her home during the storms and flooded her entire house. Her basement now filled with dangerous mold.
7: We can't even go down there anymore. Like, I'm telling the kids, if you have to go down there, put on a mask. Like, so I'm scared for our health.
5: Shelves at grocery stores in Gary, Indiana have also been stripped bare, and the mayor said he believes not enough power utility workers were staged at the beginning of the storm. That's the latest news. Weather's next. I'm Ken Weaver, WTN News.
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9: I'm WSMV4 First Alert Meteorologist Melanie Layden. Another nice day today with temperatures cooler than average in the mid to upper 80s. We'll see plenty of sunshine and lower humidity. However, it does get warmer throughout this week. Our temperatures and humidity will spike. We also see rain showers returning by Wednesday. Catch a weather update on the free WSMV4 First Alert Weather.
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1: Yesterday, we had Jerry Green come in. She's running to be governor from the great state of Tennessee. She wants to be a governor. She's a Democrat. As many of you, she's a raging liberal commie. I love some of that. It's insane. But she was kind enough to come in. And again, we've asked everybody. We make time for anybody. If Marcia says to me, Chad, I can only do it between 1 a.m. and 2 a.m., we'll show up. We'll wake Bell up and we'll get his ass in here. We're willing to do that for anybody. Doesn't matter. She came in yesterday. We did the interview. This is the last portion of our interview with Jerry Green from yesterday. All right, we're back. Jerry Green's with us. Democratic candidate for governor running against Marcia Blackburn. When you looked at the Republicans and the way they ran, one thing that was certain, there was a lot of people listening to the station, that old Monty Fritz made some noise with no dollars. His return on investment compared to John Rose and Marcia was tremendous. Did you take something away from the fact that there's a divide right now in the Republican Party, but also there's a grassroots opportunity?
0: Absolutely. I mean, I think Monty and I both, you know, raised around the same per vote compared to Marcia and to John Rose. And I can't write myself $13 million check. I'm just a public servant. So that's not in my ability. But what I can tell you about my campaign is 95% of my campaign contributions come from within our state. My average contribution is still under $50. I have contributions from all 95 counties. We are proud of the grassroots campaign that we have built. And in the last quarter, I not only outraised all the Democrats that I was running against, I also outraised John Rose and Monty Fritz in the individual contributions. To me, that means we're growing. We're growing. And it's not people that can give everything. I don't have like $10,000 donors. That's not who my base is. I'm not holding a dinner in Georgia charging people $10,000 a plate. I have people.
1: Have you thought about that?
0: I have not, because I'm running in Tennessee for Tennessee. And I won't be bought and sold. I mean, I think at this point, Marcia Blackburn should just wear like a NASCAR outfit with all her sponsors. Over 70% of our contributions come from outside of the state, and most of them are major donors. That means they give more than $10,000. That means she's bought and sold. She's not going to have to listen to you. She didn't have to talk to Tennesseans every day because she only has to listen to the corporate sponsors of hers. But I think that that is important, that we're building that grassroots campaign. And that is why people are joining us, no matter of the party affiliation.
1: Yeah. I mean, look, the corporate side of stuff. I mean, we joked that, I don't know who was it? John Rose that did the commercial where they called her the farmer mama.
0: Yeah.
1: One of those.
0: She didn't like that.
1: No, she didn't like that. You know, and I thought, because I think it is true. I think across the country, we're missing that. We've gotten such this corporatism when it comes to capitalism anymore. It is a, what happened to the average person being able to run for something? That's the one thing about, we had Ditch on. He was funny. He's like, look, I leaned a little bit more left, but I'm just kind of here because I want to show anybody can run for these things. And we should all be out there doing this. And I think we need more of that, because I look at Marsha and I said, great for your service. Thanks for the stuff you've done. But have you gotten to the point where you've been in DC so long that you forgot this is a much different kind of world?
0: Well, I would push back and say, what has she done? What has she done for Tennessee? She is touting the fact that in 1999, she put an end to the income tax. That was 27 years ago. What have you done since? She also is pushing right now for a statewide property tax to be banned. That hasn't been collected since 1949, 77 years ago. Like, she's saying, you know, bell to bell, no sell. That's already a policy.
1: And let's not forget about the Chinese.
0: Well, you know, and I asked people, again, I was in front of 400 people last night, and I said, please raise your hand if your number one issue is China. And nobody raised their hand. It's just, it's not reality. But that's the talking points she's been told to push. I don't know, somebody on her campaign told her crumbling up fortune cookies was a good idea. So she's not listening to us, and she's not performing for us. Can I tell you what I did last Tuesday? So yeah. I still sit on city council, right? The first thing we did was pass the first reading of a data center moratorium, because we are going to rein in any more coming into Memphis without regulations. The second thing I did was I took $159,000. They give council people $200,000 a year in grants. I don't like the program. I've tried to end it. I can't get my council people to buy into it, but I shouldn't be a philanthropist on your dollar. Regardless, I have this money, and so I worked with a group called Undo Medical Debt. They would only take $159,000 of it. That helped us pay off $17 million in debt for over 12,000 Memphians. And they don't have to apply. They already have the debt. They're just going to get a letter in the mail, and it's going to be erased. It's going to be life-changing for these people. That's what I do on a Tuesday night. That's how many people I try to help. That's how I try to give back. I don't know what Marsha can say in her past 15 years she has done for Tennesseans. And, you know, a lot of people will try to make this about age with us, and I hate it. It shouldn't be about age. There are plenty of people who are older that are great, wonderful mentors, contributors. But it should be about old ideas and new ideas. And her idea is, I'll just listen to the people that line my pockets and skate through. She thinks she's owed this seat. She thinks that she doesn't even have to run. That's why she's not talking to anybody. I've had over 150 stops across this state already. I talk to press anytime I get a chance, whether it's radio, TV, because that's the job. This is a job interview. She won't stand up and debate me. You deserve, as a voter, to have us stand next to each other and say what our policies are, say what our plans are, and you should be insulted if they won't. Look, I know there's going to be people out there that are your listeners that are going to see a D behind my name and never vote for me. But I'm going to ask you, what has Marsha Blackburn done for you? What is she planning to do for you?
1: Yeah. No, that right there is a great question. You know, I question that. A lot of politicians, you guys aren't magicians. I always say this. You know what? They're not going to keep every promise, because the reality is it's just not the nature of the business. Number one thing, you go out, talk to people across the board. Because when we were talking to, Johnny Garrett and them talking about, number one thing he's hearing is affordability, affordability, affordability. Are you getting the same thing? Is affordability the question?
0: People cry in my arms every day. because they are just trying to make ends meet, and it is so hard out there. You can continue to tell me that groceries are going down or that gas isn't that high, and we all know the difference. People get sick and they go to the hospital and they're bankrupted. So people are really struggling. I met a woman in the mountains in East Tennessee. She has a college degree, but she is driving for a pizza place 6 days a week because that's the only job she can find. And she is now taking her tips to the homeless man that is at the gas station in their little town because he was using clothes for shoes. I just think Tennessee can do better.
1: Yeah, absolutely. Absolutely. This is a big pet peeve of mine, but I'm going to ask it. What's up with the potholes? All right. Because if you, number one thing, what the study that was done years ago is, if you can't fix the potholes and you can't keep the garbage off the road, you can't govern. You can't run a city. You can't run anything. Potholes drive me crazy.
0: Look, same. Mostly because I'm on city council, and nobody tells you when you get on city council, you're like, I'm going to pay off medical debt. I'm going to help people. I'm going to stop data centers. And they're like, yeah, but my trash hasn't been picked up, and this pothole just took out my tire. That I actually have to deal with that weekly. And I keep a log. I produce a newsletter every 6 months of all of the constituent calls I get. And we have an over 90% answer rate. So that means when I get a call about a pothole, I get it filled. When I get a call about trash that needs to be picked up, I get it filled. In fact, it's really funny. Senator Brent Taylor, who's a Republican, he and I, our districts overlap. And he often calls me. There's graffiti on this overpass or, you know, all kinds of things. There's a burnt out car on the side of the road. And before he got into his race and started supporting Marsha, he would post things on his social media. It's like, I called Jerry Green and it's been taken care of. I called Jerry Green, it's been taken care of. Because I, you know, we're here to do the work. But I've actually had to be doing that work for the last half decade, both as city council and as deputy chief of staff to the county mayor. Those are the things that I actually have to do every day. I would love to know the last time Marsha Blackburn answered a constituent email or letter or call, because I hear about it all the time when I'm out on the road. I've been trying to get my veterans benefits. I've been trying to get my SSI. I've been reaching out to her office, and all I get is a canned email and no response. She's not answering or listening to constituents because she doesn't think she has to. She thinks because that she has that R behind her name, she's going to get your vote anyway. I think that's wrong. You should have politicians that work for you. And if they aren't working for you, vote them out.
1: Yeah, I 100% agree on the vote them out. And I always say this. I'm a free agent. Every time, you never fall in love, fall in like. Make people work for you. The whole goal is you're working for you. I don't expect a miracle. I expect effort and some honesty, a little transparency. One of the things we started talking about was flock cameras. Like, that's another big thing. Flock cameras. I think the right and the left, two things that the right and left have kind of come together for. Data centers and flock cameras. That seems to, they shed the R and the D, and they're like, whoa, uncomfortable this and no way on the flock cameras.
0: Well, and my opponent is for them. Look, I want to acknowledge when I say this, that there is a place for cameras. Like, I'm from Memphis. We would not know about the horrible death of Tyree Nichols if it was not for cameras. Certainly as a public defender, there's been body camera footage that have shown people overstepping our clients' constitutional rights. There is a place for cameras. This unlimited surveillance and this unlimited storage and this unknown sharing of all of your information is just blatantly unconstitutional. Like, we have a Fourth Amendment. And I'm just going to tell you, as a Georgetown lawyer, as somebody who's been practicing criminal law for years, it's unconstitutional. And we have a right and an expectation to privacy. We are owed that in our country. And so the idea, we often do this. It's same with data centers. We let the technology get ahead of us, and then we have to claw it back. We have to claw our rights back. And we're in that space right now. And so I'm hopeful that's one of the things that, you know, once I get elected, we can work across the aisles on and pull this back in.
1: See, like, the data centers are one of those weird things where it's not a competition even for billionaires. There's a true race of, you know, AI war going on between us and China. There's no doubt about that. Data centers are important. I think the missing part of the data centers is it's a nameless, faceless data center, DC Blocks, whoever it is. They buy something, they try to throw it up. Nobody comes in here to go, look, I want to, you know, I want to make sure that you guys understand what's going on. This is how it's going to work. And rather than a partnership, it feels like billionaires are just rolling in and going, you're just going to take it.
0: Because that's what they're doing. In fact, I was just having this conversation with a fellow council member. He's a Republican. I'm a Democrat. And we were just today talking about our frustration over the fact, because this is, you know, become another hot button issue in Memphis again, and they don't understand why we're putting in a moratorium. And it's because they're not talking. They're not just not talking to the public. They're not talking to the council members either. I know people think I have a secret bat phone, and people are like, well, why did you vote that data center in? I didn't. They were under the zoning laws as they're supposed to be. They bought property, and they came in. I found out in their press release, just like you did. Right. But you're right. They're coming in and they're saying, oh, this is an environment that's rich for me to take advantage of. I mean, since Elon Musk has built XAI in Memphis, he's now a trillionaire. You can't even really fathom how much money that is. And he's taking advantage of a part of our city that has been historically put upon with environmental concerns. And now they're facing them again. At what benefit to the community? None. Like there isn't an, you can't balance air and water, clean air and clean water. Those should be things that we are absolutely standing tall on and making sure that we don't let billionaires buy away from us. But yeah, you're right. The community conversation never happens. They don't think they have to have that conversation. It's just like Marsha Blackburn. They think they can just do it. They can just buy their way in.
1: Well, and they're doing it in a lot of places. There's no doubt. It's crazy. It is. And I was telling you, you know, how the people the gold rush got rich, it wasn't the people looking for the gold. It was the people selling everybody the stuff to get the gold. And that's kind of what it feels like with this. If you could talk to people out there and give them a snapshot, you got about a minute and a half here of just kind of, hey, who you are and what you're looking to represent, just kind of, you know, your elevator pitch to a lot of people that are listening who are Republicans, they're MAGA, they're never for the D voters, but you know, you got a lot of them out there that are listening that aren't going to vote for Marsha and are looking for something else. How do you, what would be that pitch to them?
0: I would say, I hope one that you listen with an open mind, because I'm a fighter. And I think this moment right now in Tennessee, in our country, requires a fighter. I'm going to fight to make life more affordable. I'm going to fight to make healthcare work instead of harm us. I'm going to fight for our children's future, and I'm going to fight to make sure the fall of democracy doesn't start in Tennessee. Those are the things that I am fighting for, and I am fighting to end Marsha Blackburn's career for forever. So if that's your thing, that's your thing too. But I think right now we need someone with courage and backbone, and I hope that I can be that person for Tennessee.
1: Awesome. I appreciate you coming in today. You guys took a Sunday. You're out and about doing stuff. We got it. So we got to have it, because I was like, I want to talk to everybody. Like I said, we've asked Marsha to come on 500 times and, you know, she just ignores. So, but we put it out there for her, and we appreciate you coming on today.
0: Of course. Thank you.
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5: 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I'm Ken Weaver with your top stories. Got the full forecast coming up in 5 minutes. Treasury Secretary Scott Bessent announcing the U.S. is expanding secondary sanctions that the Treasury Department can impose on countries and entities that have business ties with Iran as a way to put further economic pressure on the regime.
6: We know who they are. They know who they are. So when the hammer of U.S. Treasury actions falls upon them, they will have no one to blame but themselves.
5: We don't have the details of what the timeline is. That has not been released publicly. The trade war between the United States and Canada appears to intensify, with President Trump announcing new 50% tariffs on Canadian cars and steel effective January 1st. Canada's pledged to respond with matching measures after recent trade negotiations failed. U.S. consumers may feel the impact through higher prices on automobiles and products tied to steel production. Canadian consumers could face the effects of a weaker export market, potential job loss, and higher costs from retaliatory tariffs on U.S. imports. And does this sound familiar? It's been nearly 2 weeks since severe storms knocked out power to homes and businesses in Gary, Indiana, but thousands of people still without power. And the mayor there, Eddie Melton, said he believes not enough power utility workers were staged at the beginning of the storm.
11: It's unacceptable. We've communicated that to our utility company. We've had to create an emergency shelter. We've been providing food for residents.
5: Shelves at grocery stores in Gary, Indiana have also been stripped bare. And a California man who was rescued after being stranded at sea for 16 hours speaking out. Paul Carbolito was jet skiing off Long Beach when a wave knocked him into the water. Then he drifted miles from shore.
12: I was calling for help, praying to God. I was just doing everything, you know. I didn't want to give up because I keep getting splashed. I was like, where are these waves coming from?
5: Well, Coast Guard helicopter spotted him the next day and hoisted him to safety. That's the latest news. Weather's next. I'm Ken Weaver, WTN News.
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3: I'm WSMV4 First Alert Meteorologist Melanie Layden. Another nice day today with temperatures cooler than average in the mid to upper 80s. We'll see plenty of sunshine and lower humidity. However, it does get warmer throughout this week. Our temperatures and humidity will spike. We also see rain showers returning by Wednesday. Catch a weather update on the free WSMV4 First Alert weather app.
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4: Oh, happy Monday.

0: day.
1: Chad says no blues.
0: Bell says not again.
1: And stares at his shoes.
2: Ken and Chad love Mondays.
1: They love Mondays.
3: Yes, we do. The band is all back together.
4: Best freaking day of the week. Go on, have a great day, because Monday is, well, it's the best day of the best day of the week.
3: Sound like Rodney. I got a good Rodney coming up, because we're here with Jerry. It is the best day of the week. Exciting. In fact, Bell and I had to practice yesterday by coming in and doing an interview.
4: It's practice.
3: Yeah, we did. Well, we came in. I even put shorts on.
4: Dang.
3: I had to get dressed. You did. You looked the part, too. Went over. We came over. We stretched and everything. We were doing jumping jacks, getting the blood flowing.
4: That's the way to go, Brother Bilal.
3: You know, Bell came. It's you know, we had to do it. And we do, man. And we do, baby. That's what we do here.
5: Oh, I wasn't doing jumping jacks. I was eating fried ice cream.
3: He did. He had fried ice cream. I'm like, hey, Bell, don't worry, man. I got your lunch for coming in. He's like, all right. He's like, I'll take what? He was like, I'm going to get just some water. I'm paying. Oh, and by the way, give me fajitas. Make them steak. I'll take I'm going to get some stuff to go as well. You guys want anything? Put it on the check. We're good.
5: And I volunteered to get the bill for the people next door, sitting next to us.
3: It's just so funny. Oh, lordy, lordy, lordy. Appreciate you guys. Look, some of you guys. Yeah, why are you so nice to her and you're mean? I've never been. When was I mean to Monty or John Rose or Sapicki or anybody? I'm not. We have conversations. If you want screaming and yelling, watch CNN. Watch whoever. Right?
5: I think some people think if you're not doing an interview full of gotcha questions, then you're not being hardball.
3: But it's not. That's not an interview. If I wanted that, what I could have done is asked 25 questions and chopped it up any way I wanted. And going from there, that's easy to do. That's not who we are. My goal, and by the way, I never tell you who to vote for. I don't care who you vote for. I know. I want to have a conversation. You guys, half of you, yeah, I hate the D. They're the worst of all time. They're all evil. They're trans demons, one person said to me earlier, which is okay. I don't know what that means. That's the way you feel. Wouldn't it matter what she said? She could have said the Democrats are the worst people alive. And you know what he said? She's a wolf in sheep's clothing. So none of it matters. None of it does at that point in time. So make your decision. But I'm surprised, though. We got a lot of people like, you know what? She sounds reasonable. And, you know, Marcia's, again, we've asked her on. And we will continue to ask her on. We'll ask them all on. And I'm not going to yell at Marcia. But it doesn't matter how nice I am to Marcia, because I would have been nicer to the Democrat. You know, you're nice to Afton. Yeah, because Afton's nice.
5: Afton comes in with a smile on her face and she doesn't have a bad attitude, isn't in here trying to, you know, she's not giving us anything that requires us to be mean to her.
3: No. And Sapicki comes in. He's great. I love him. He's nice. It's fun. Some of the other guys are stiff, but, you know, we try to have conversations, but they're just a little stiff. But I can't help that. It's nothing to do with being nice. It's just about the fact that they're kind of stiff.
5: Not every politician takes media training.
3: No, they don't. That should be like the first thing you do for a couple of weeks, right? Like, all right, here's the way this is going to work. People are going to ask you questions. And then, you know, how would you, because sometimes it is uncomfortable. It's like when you go to shake somebody's hand, you put out your hand and they put out the wrong hand. Then you move the other hand, but then they put the other one out and then you don't know what to do. That's a lot of what politics becomes.

0: which is a shame. Absolute shame. Yeah, and so, like her, don't like her, that's up to you. My thing is, you had a chance to listen to her. None of you would have otherwise, for the most part. Why not have all takes? And we're supposed to do that, right? Like, if I'm not, I'm not giving you everything, if I'm not giving you the opposite side of whatever it is that you believe, because shouldn't you want that?
1: No, I just want my feelings validated.
0: How are you? How would I validate your feelings? Was it with the Amish girls? By the way,
1: that helped. That definitely helped.
0: A lot of Amish love going on for Belle, Ken, on the text line. A lot of
2: absolutely.
0: People are
2: like,
0: yeah, you should really start thinking about that, dude. I mean, it's great.
1: It's great.
0: I was thinking. I'll tell you what. If I was single, I'd be all over Amish Twitter. Tony or Amish Tinder.
1: Tony the Tiger of the Amish.
0: I'd be swiping. It's great. I'd be swiping right with the Amish Tinder. Look at her.
1: There would be no swiping right on the Amish Tinder because they can't use cell phones.
0: No, what they do is their families take pictures or whatever. And what happens is the ones who are on Rundspruch and then they put them all over that. God. It's the way that works. And then, then you send them a letter and you got to dip it in ink and write it with a feather.
1: I'm fine with anybody believing what they want to believe, but it has got to be sometimes just difficult to get through the process of being an Amish person, because there seems to be so many rules.
0: Dear Ruth, it is I, Josiah. I would like to come to your house and climb in your bed between 9 and 4.
1: And not tell your parents.
0: And whatever you do, do not tell mom and dad. And maybe if things work out, but then they're going to think you're a player. They're like, watch out for Belle. He's a player pimp.
2: Tell them not to even look at me.
0: Yeah.
1: Hey,
0: yeah.
1: Pimping ain't easy. It's like poping.
0: So... No, it isn't. It isn't. Popin' ain't easy, man. We figured that out a long time ago. Absolutely figured that out a long time ago. Sandra says, are you saying people have to be silly and like you to be taken seriously? Did I say that?
1: Yeah, verbatim, I think.
0: Yeah.
1: That's exactly what you said.
0: No. It's so. Oh, just. It's hard. So. She was easy to listen to, said some people. You know, look, vote for Marcia, don't. Most of you are going to vote for Marcia. And you know what? Marcia could look you guys in the face and tell you to F off, and you'd still vote for her.
1: You know, she's, you may not like her, and you may have done nothing more than have your beliefs reinforced after listening to her, but at least you got to hear what she had to say and make a choice based on actual content versus assumptions.
0: Yes. Again, anybody out there, people could, if your goal is I only vote one side, I will never listen to the other side. Well, why then should I ever, if I'm on that side, if I'm a Republican, if I'm Marcia, why should I give a rat's ass what you think about me? If I know you're going to vote for me, I could treat you like crap. I could do anything. I could lie to you. I could say, and it wouldn't matter. On the left, they got the same thing out in California and in New York. Why would those people ever go into the inner cities or anywhere else and say, I've already got your vote, right? I got your vote, so what do I care? I can tell you anything you want to hear, and I can go against it because you're never going to hold me accountable. And if you don't hold me accountable, like with kids, they're going to run all over you. And they do.
1: She could just surprisingly win the election out of the blue, and she's still not going to be able to just run rampant because there is a general assembly that's going to have her leashed.
0: Yeah, so that's a big thing right there. She could. But she talks about Andy Beshear next door. Because so much of what divides us is algorithms and anger on cultural issues. That's like the thing. Because it's great for online industry. It is. That's why I only watch funny, cat videos. I send Ken some too.
2: Pigs and turtles.
0: Pigs and turtles, man. I love that. I watched the tortoise and the hare. It was a race, and the tortoise would just kind of slowly walked, and the hare just stood there. The rabbit just looked around and didn't do anything.
2: Yeah.
0: And the hare won.
1: The hare lost. Spend any energy.
0: Well, yeah, because it's very busy. Very busy, man, when you're like that. So, but I will have anybody on, and I'll talk to anybody. I don't care who they are. We had Ditch on. I like the Ditch. Saw Ditch playing music the other day on one of these things when they were talking about people that have run. Ditch was out there. doing his thing. Doing his, you weren't here, Bell, but Ken didn't go to the Foo Fighters, which sucked. But last night, did you guys see all the people that were walking out of Guns N' Roses? And was it Vince Neil saying how awful they are?
1: Vince doesn't have a lot of room to talk.
0: No, no, Vince, they, like people are like, I will, he's canceled the rest of his tour. And everybody said that Axl Rose sounded like not even a bad, the band sounded great. He sounds awful.
1: Well, it's always the voice that's going to be the first thing to go usually. And he's what, 64?
0: Yeah. Well, he's probably 104.
1: Axl?
0: By his voice. And in fact,
1: well, yeah, I'm just saying, you know, you can't expect your instrument to outlast you when you're a singer.
0: Some do though.
1: Yeah, but it's rare. It's a rare occasion. And, you know, they're touring because they're making a lot of money doing it.
0: Yeah.
1: And, you know, this is their job. This is what they enjoy doing for a living. This is how they've made their bones. So they don't want to stop.
0: No. No, they don't want to stop. They worry if they're going to stop. That something might happen. They're going to die. Right? Isn't that a lot of what happens with people? Like, what am I going to do?
1: People die?
0: No, people think that once they stop doing whatever it is,
1: well,
0: they're doing.
1: That's not necessarily untrue, because it's, you know, working gives you a sense of purpose. And especially when you're doing a job like that, where thousands upon thousands of people are, you know, screaming at you and telling you how great you are. The ego is going to be stroked.
2: Uh-oh. So Guns N' Roses played Nashville last night?
0: No, they played, I don't know where they played, but some people were coming out. They're like, they're going on now, and they're singing, and he sounds awful. The band sounds great. You know, Slash is doing his thing, but people are like, I paid $1,000 for these tickets, and it's the worst concert I've ever seen. Because he can sing some of the slow stuff, but the Welcome to the Jungle was awful. It wasn't even that good. And I'm a pretty good singer.
1: And he's one of those singers that's so unique because he has such a range and such different sounds in his ranges.
2: Yeah.
1: That you just look at him as almost like, what's it called when you stand out alone? I can't remember the damn phrase. But anyway, he's a very unique singer. He doesn't sound like anybody else.
0: No, no. He is definitely, it's when you hear him, you know exactly who it is, or when you heard what it is. But it's, like you said, though, because what he does with his voice, there is that scream part of it.
1: Yep.
0: That tears your voice up. And
1: like Welcome to the Jungle. And then he has the other side of the coin, which is patience.
0: Yeah. But at the same time, also, I'm sure living hard as he has maybe in the past.
1: Yeah.
0: The good news is they're not late. As they got older, they realized, okay, we're going to do the concert at 4 in the afternoon.
1: Yeah, that's something that, you know, because he was he was such a miserable bastard about it. When he was touring behind the Illusion Records, it was basically, we'll go on when I'm ready.
0: Yeah.
1: And he wasn't ready until 2 a.m. in the morning.
0: Yeah, that whole thing in Montreal, remember that?
1: Yeah.
0: That was insane.
1: Where that was actually when James got burned by the pyro and Metallica had to cut their set short. I think that was the show.
0: That was awful.
1: And instead of Guns N' Roses coming out and being heroes of the day, they, you know, started a riot.
0: As you do. Speaking of a riot, not a riot, he is our man. He's our myth. He's Rodney. Rodney delivers the wisdom that we all love. And he will do that straight ahead because we didn't have a chance to do it last hour. This is the Chad Benson Show. Super Talk 997.
3: The skies darken, the storms move in. 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
0: Oh, it's about time. Let's go after those. Heard Luxembourg, we're coming for you.
1: Why have we gone for so long without sanctioning them? I don't understand that.
0: Who, Iran?
1: Yeah.
0: Oh, we've sanctioned them. These are
1: we
0: now.
1: Have?
0: They're the second or third most sanctioned country on earth.
1: That surprises me. I didn't know that existed.
0: Yes. I know. We just like, boom. The issue now is we're going to go after anybody who does business with them. So China. We're going to go after China.
1: Russia, which we've probably, well, actually.
0: They're the most sanctioned nation on earth.
1: Russia is?
0: Yep.
2: Well, there's India and Turkey, too.
0: Yeah. And do you think that any of them are going to look at us and go, oh, sure, guys? No. India. Hey, we got 1.5 billion people. We need to make sure that we've got all the, you know, energy we have. So we're going to.
1: These guys want to eat.
0: Yeah. So are we really going to go after that? We'll see. We'll find out.
2: India is who you got to keep your eye on.
0: Yeah. And the more that we become adversarial to them, are they going to start to go, you know what? Let's talk to China more. Because they became little buddies last year. Remember that? Walking around, old Modi and Xi. Old Modi and Xi, speaking of awesomeness. Nothing's more awesome than our motivational speaker, Rodney. And this one is for all of us cool people.
5: This video is only for the very select and elect few. And it is for people who are pretty super freaking awesome. And if you don't think you're pretty super freaking awesome, it's probably because you're a humble person and you're not full of yourself, which makes you pretty super freaking awesome. So congratulations for being pretty super freaking awesome. Okay, take good care of yourself, you pretty super freaking awesome human personage and stuff.
2: Personage.
5: Any life forms that may be watching this? Bye.
1: He's just so funny. I mean, because the message is just, it's really, really good. It's very positive, but he can't spit it out to save his life.
0: If he's super freaking awesome.
2: And it's the way he looks.
0: Yeah. He looks like he sounds. His hair looks like he sounds. Are you super freaking awesome? You guys super freaking awesome? If you don't think you are, it's probably because you're so humble. That's why. Yeah. Humanage. What is humanage? I love him. He's so
1: awesome. Then he starts being inspirational for the aliens, too.
0: Well, yeah, just in case. What if the aliens want to come here? Are they going to be super freaking awesome? You know what I found out the other day? We as a globe do not have one uniform way to handle aliens. It's basically to each their own. So if they land in Lagos, Nigeria, they got to figure out how to do it for themselves. And if they land in Vermont, we got to figure it out. If they land in Russia, they got to figure it out. There's not one uniform way to go, hey, maybe we should all just, maybe the superpower should have a conversation about that.
1: They probably have behind the scenes, but let's face it, if they did anything overtly, it would be like, you people are crazy.
0: Yeah. I think they took one look at our politics and go, you know what, let's just leave them alone for a little while. They're nuts. Let's get the Rodney guy. How great would it be? What if you were an alien and you're like, what did you find down there? Oh, wait till you guys find it. We got this guy. His name is Rodney. I know it's a weird name, but we think you guys are going to like him.
1: We were going to invade, but now that we've met him, it's like we want to help him out.
0: Because he said we were super freaking awesome. We got to get some shirts. We got to get some Rodney super freaking awesome shirts. I think that'd be awesome.
1: That would be great.
0: That'd be great. Because he also has Rodney 2028.
1: You know, we got a whole list backed up of stuff we need to, like, you know, put up.
0: Yeah. Well, but first things first, we got to
1: do mandals. We got to do my Pope and the Easy
2: shirt. Well, we've already
1: got
2: the tuna boat boys, remember?
0: Yeah.
2: I just
1: you haven't put
2: it
1: together.
2: I'm negotiating that.
1: God.
2: Got my best people on.
0: Got to get your tie ready. I've been working on my tie. Because remember, Ken's got to have a nice tie. These people are very much into ties.
2: Yeah, they didn't like the striped one I had.
0: No. They're not super freaking awesome. I'll tell you that right now.
2: No, they're not.
0: And we are super freaking awesome. Speaking of that, a lot of stuff still to talk to. Some of your text messages about our interview with Jerry Green. We'll post that. You guys can listen to it at will. Like it, hate it. A lot of you are worried about the culture war issues. It's very important to some people out there.
1: The interview's already posted.
0: There you go. Interview's already posted. That's why we took him to lunch yesterday. We feed him. I find out if I feed him, he does all right. I feed him. I even gave him a ding-dong last week. And he's like, I'm not going to eat it. 2 weeks ago, I'm not going to eat it. I'm like, what'd you do with the old hostess ding-dong thing I gave you? He's like, I ate it.
1: And I blame you for it.
0: That's it. I didn't bring you one today, though. I didn't.
1: It's because you were smart.
0: Well, I know that you're watching your figure.
1: I'm watching it expand.
0: Well, wait till the Amish get a hold of you, dude.
1: Oh, Lord.
0: Oh, the curds and whey you're going to eat. It's going to be tremendous. Coming up, I got some of your text message, a bunch of other stuff, including the humanoid robot games in China. If you haven't seen this, it's scary. It is scary. Chad Benso, Super Talk 99.7.
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2: WTN. 2:30 on the dot. I'm Ken Weaver with your top stories. Folks, we've got a crash at the downtown split. That's going to be 40 eastbound right there, exit 211 right there. That's where 40 and 24 come together or split, depending on which way you're going. Trump administration says they're launching a series of secondary sanctions for countries they say do business with Iran. According to Treasury Secretary Scott Bessent, the U.S. is widening its scope and says President Trump is spearheading conversations with different nations.
6: We are spreading out across the world as we speak that you will see a wave of sanctions when you leave this meeting today, and you should expect that cadence to continue. And I would expect that you will see a major announcement of a financial institution being sanctioned by the end of this week.
2: Essence wouldn't mention which countries the president was talking to, nor would he give many specifics on the timeline. Global reaction to the U.S. economic D-Day sanctions deeply divided. China criticized the move, signaled it would protect its economic interests, while countries with trade ties to Iran are evaluating their exposure to these new U.S. penalties. Iran condemned the sanctions, warned that nations supporting the campaign could face consequences. And businesses and financial institutions worldwide are closely reviewing Iran-related transactions to avoid being targeted by these secondary sanctions. President Trump says he'll impose new 50% tariffs on Canadian cars, auto parts, and steel starting January 1st after trade talks with Canada broke down. The move could mean higher vehicle prices for American consumers, but job losses in Canada. And nearly 50 people have been arrested in a major federal and local crackdown on illegal guns and drug trafficking here in Nashville. Authorities say 44 suspects were indicted as part of Operation Last Call, a joint effort involving federal agencies and Metro Police. Investigators focused on high crime areas identified through a 3-year review of shootings, shots fired calls, and ballistic evidence. Officials say the operation led to the seizure of more than 160 firearms, methamphetamine, fentanyl, cocaine, and crack cocaine. That's the latest news. Weather is next. I'm Ken Weaver, WTN News.
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7: I'm WSMV4 First Alert meteorologist Melanie Layden. Another nice day today with temperatures cooler than average in the mid to upper 80s. We'll see plenty of sunshine and lower humidity. However, it does get warmer throughout this week. Our temperatures and humidity will spike. We also see rain showers returning by Wednesday. Catch a weather update on the free WSMV4 First Alert.
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0: A lot of you are wondering what Rodney looks like. People out there. Whatever you think he looks like, you're probably right.
1: Jim from Taxi.
2: Yep. But Nick with Natowski. A lot more hair.
1: Sally pegged it.
0: Hello, Alex. I loved him. God. The taxi when he was going to go on a date. What was the red hair?
1: Mary Lou Henner?
0: Yeah, what was her name on that?
1: I can't remember.
0: He was going to take her on a date, shows up in a tuxedo, and he shows up the night before, and he goes, I'll just wait, you know, like...
1: I'll sit out here on the stoop.
0: And they go on the date, and it's at this smancy, fancy, like, you know, place, and it's like a fundraiser or something, and the pianist doesn't show up, and he gets up there, and he goes, oh, I know how to play the piano, and he starts playing Mary Has a Little Lamb, and she's just totally embarrassed, and he goes, and then he screws that up, and he goes, oh, screw it, and he cracks his knuckles, and he's all, and he just goes, and he's amazing, and he stops, and he goes, I must have had piano lessons.
1: I remember the first time I saw a trailer for Back to the Future, and I was like, wait a minute, the drug addict from Taxi is going to play a professor?
0: Who happened to also feel like he was a... Isn't it weird when you think about Back to the Future? So wait a minute, I just want to get this right. So Michael J. Fox is friend with a disgraced teacher slash professor slash scientist who happens to have nuclear material and has built a time machine.
1: And is pissed off Arab terrorists.
0: Yeah. If you think about it, you're like, I don't think you should be hanging out with that guy. Okay? No, you guys got to understand something. He's got a DeLorean. No, it's not full of cocaine. But don't worry, because he's got some nuclear fission stuff that he bought from some Syrians. And we're going to go to the parking lot, and we're going to see if we can go back in time. Should be fine.
1: It'll work out.
0: It'll all work out, my friends. It'll all look Elaine, that was her name. You know, she's got that photographic memory.
1: Yeah.
0: Where she remembers essentially every day of her life.
1: Yeah. That's got to be weird.
0: It is kind of.
1: Can you imagine, though, that there's certain things you want to forget and you can't?
0: Yeah. Although, how do I know? Because I don't remember a lot of things, right? So how would I know? You could be telling the truth. You might not. Who am I to challenge you at that point in time?
1: Yeah.
0: But she seems to, like, it is so precise. Like, when she talks about, like, I remember watching her. It was actually on the Australian 60 Minutes. They had her on because they were interested about her because there was an Australian girl that had the same thing. And they're driving down Hollywood Boulevard. And he goes, what can you tell me about this? Say in 1982. She goes, well, on May 5th, 1982, I actually went to this place right here. And that day I met with, you know, Danny DeVito happened to show up and he was not a big star yet. And we were just meeting it as a cast. And it was crazy. And she can tell you everything that happened, what they wore, the whole nine yards.
1: I don't think it was the Australian interview, but I remember in an interview her talking about when she found out that not everybody can do that.
0: Yeah.
1: That was not a normal thing for people to have. She thought everybody remembered everything.
0: Yes. Every day of your life. Like you said, though, think about all the bad things you'd want to forget.
1: Yeah.
2: Yeah.
0: And the embarrassing things.
2: Yeah. I've had some of those.
0: Oh, we've all had some embarrassing things.
1: We all have, and she can't forget them. She's never going to be able to get away from them.
0: What do you mean I'm not wearing pants?
1: I can play piano, though.
0: Oh.
2: You mean they saw me?
0: I wasn't invisible. Somebody lied to me. It was the Libyans. You're right. It was the Libyans. It wasn't the Syrians. They came later. It was the Libyans. Oh, my Lord. Sandra says he sounds like he looks like an unmade bed. That's pretty much what he kind of looks like.
2: That's a good description.
1: That's fair.
0: Yeah. Yeah. That is. I think that's a great description because he looks like he got hit by lightning.
1: Yeah.
2: That's right.
0: That's the best way to describe him. It's like, well, I don't know, Alex. By the way, guys, so our girl was in Yahoo, our girl Kylie, about her latest video.
1: Oh.
0: Mm-hmm. Yeah, I've seen her all over the place over the last couple of weeks. They are coming hard for her and her wackiness. Kylie. You know, I don't know what you're doing over there, Kylie Brewer, but you better figure it out. But she was in Yahoo, a bunch of other places, and people are just destroying her. For you know, I don't know if you guys are aware of this. She says some stuff that's a little insane.
1: A little.
0: But this was about segregation. Because, you know, what side would she be on? I'm telling you, you know who gets offended by her the most? It's got to be black people.
1: It wouldn't surprise me at all.
0: They just got to turn and run when they see her. Like, oh, God, here she comes.
1: Please don't help us anymore. We don't need this kind of insanity. Yeah.
0: Why don't you go bug the Asians? Right, go bug them. They'd love to hear from you.
1: Go check on their college test scores.
0: Yes, indeed. Several of you, Rodney's t-shirts are the best. Yeah, we got to get some of those things. We got to get some of those things, those Rodney t-shirts. Rodney for 2028. So I'm Big Meteor because I think Big Meteor would be fun.
1: I'm with you. And we've never had that before.
0: What?
1: Big Meteor.
0: Yeah. And that'd be great.
1: That'd be awesome.
0: Let's just see how this goes. Right? That would just be awesome. And a lot of you are chiming in. So if you guys missed last hour we played yesterday, people are like, what'd you guys do on a Sunday? Bell, explain to people why we did the Jerry Green interview on a Sunday.
1: Because she was up in town. She's from Shelby County, so she lives in Memphis. She's not here all the time. She came up to do a couple of events. We were able to get her into the studios based on her schedule. And then once she got the interview done, I think there was a couple other places she had to go, then she went home.
0: Yeah. And that's
1: so we work around their schedule. It's very, very rare that an interview comes together that is us saying, well, you have to do it at this time.
0: Somebody's like, be a man, do a live interview.
1: Yeah, that's just ridiculous. Yeah, we would have if she had been available.
0: Yeah. We've asked.
1: In fact, when they first started talking about it, they wanted to do it over the phone. I'm like, no, that's going to sound like garbage. We want her to at least, you know, the audio quality to at least be good on her interview.
0: Yeah.
1: So we tried to work through a few different options, and this is the one that came to fruition.
0: I mean, it's that simple. And I see a lot of you. A lot of you. The big thing is the culture war stuff. You care about trans, like that's like. That's the number one issue.
1: And for me personally, I think somebody's got to stop China from buying our farmland here in Tennessee. Oh, well, I'm sorry. They already did that.
0: You don't even know. That's a lie.
2: Well, especially if they're trans.
0: Oh, one time I heard about a trans Chinese kid who came here, right? Became trans. Then from there started Sharia law, which is totally against what Xi and the communists want. But then spread communism. And that was right after he bought his farm to turn it into a commune.
1: It's just ridiculous.
0: I just
1: people just seek out things to complain about.
0: Yeah,
1: it's like I'm happy. I got to fix that somehow.
0: You know what? I'm not miserable, and I need to be miserable.
2: I need to fix this.
0: Yes, I've got a problem that needs to be fixed, even though it's not a problem, and I got a solution. So let's find that problem. Let's get it fixed.
1: I got a solution to something that's not a problem.
0: Yeah, the average person. When you go out and you talk about it, and it's funny because I'll talk to a lot of you guys and you've never met a trans person. By the way, most trans people, they're embarrassed by the wackiness that goes on. They want to live their life in peace. they just want to, you know, whatever. You're over 18, be happy, knock yourself out. I had no problem with that. Younger generation, sorry. Once you get over 18, you're an adult. You're allowed to make adult decisions. It's that simple. That being said, people are worried about less than 0.1% of the nation as if something's going to happen and take us over. And it's just, and most people are that are totally worried about this. They've never met a trans person. They have no kids playing in sports, right? They have any of those things, but it's that culture war issue that gets them going.
1: I've been hanging out in women's bathrooms for years, and it had nothing to do with trans people.
0: Really?
1: Yeah.
0: In fact, there was a guy in Boston who went to the school board because they were pissed. Why? Because a bunch of boys ran into the girls' restrooms and were chasing the girls. They weren't trans. They were dudes. Because that's what guys do. We're stupid.
1: Yeah.
0: That's why when you ever ask a guy, hey, what would you, if you had one superhero, what's the first thing guys say? I want to be invisible.
1: Yep.
0: And what's the first thing they say? I'm going to go into the girls' locker room. Because we're pigs.
1: No lies detected.
0: No. No, I mean, we're pigs. And then last week, or was it a couple weeks ago, it was like, Ken's all, yeah, I would do that. And then I would go rob banks. But the stuff's not invisible.
2: Right. They can still shoot me.
1: You're carrying around big wads of cash that are just floating in the air.
2: That would not have been a well thought out plan.
0: Oh, no, that was. But you were trying, though.
2: I was trying.
0: Yeah. And I was going to give it, I was going to be a do-gooder with the money, too.
2: Exactly.
0: I'm a Robin Hood. But with a heart.
2: Yeah, that's what I am.
0: Yeah, yeah, totally. Just Robin Hood with a heart, and it's going to be awesome. Don't worry, we've got you guys covered. That was so funny. It's
2: going to be a super freaking awesome day.
0: For the humanoids. Did you see, did you see that video of those crazy-ass robots?
2: No, not yet.
0: So the robots in China, they had their second annual humanoid competition.
2: On the TikTok?
0: One of the robots broke the world record for the fastest 100. Beat Usain Bolt.
1: Yeah, beat Usain Bolt.
0: Which, by the way, one of the things they have a real issue with is they can't stop. So the first one that broke the record, it just ran into a whole bunch of cameras. Then they had to put up a big, like, gymnastics mat to try to catch them.
2: Wow.
0: But it broke Usain Bolt's record.
1: It was a 100-meter
0: record.
1: 100-meter.
0: Yeah.
2: Just wait till they're carrying guns and machetes.
0: Yeah, I'm very excited about that. That's going to be exciting. Well, the Ukrainians, Russia announced they killed a bunch of Ukrainians with a drone that was powered only by AI. The people on the ground made no decisions. They told AI to go look and hunt, and it did, and it made the decision. It's happening.
1: That's scary.
0: That's the scary part right there. That is the scary part.
2: It's up to you, Merlin.
0: Merlin. I like that. Got to name it. So, but the robots are coming. The focus was on, you know, watching that stuff is neat, but they're so much further ahead on the robots than we are, the Chinese, because they've got a lot of people they're going to have to take care of for the future, and they're not big into bringing in cheap labor, although they're bringing it in from the outside of the cities. But at this point in time, you know, a lot of the stuff they focus on was the mundane, and they're not ready for house stuff yet. They're not ready to be your maid or whatever.
1: A little off the subject, but did you see that article about the Chinese putting one of their billionaires, gave him life in prison for real estate fraud?
0: Yeah, for Evergrande. He was the real estate guy. He's going to jail forever. Yep. You know what? I'm surprised they didn't sentence him to death. But
1: think about somebody got convicted of real estate fraud over here. What would that constitute?
0: $1 million to Trump, and he'd pardon him.
1: take politics out of it. Yeah. It's still going to be, okay, you're going to get fined this, and we'll send you to 10 years.
0: Yeah,
1: you know they're like you're out of sight.
0: And there is no pardon coming from this guy. This guy's in jail for the rest of his life. All right, coming up, Matt is here. I hung out with Matt on Saturday. We had fun. Oh, Matt and I played some golf. We'll talk about that amongst other things. This is the Welcome Matt straight ahead? Chad Benchow, Super Talk 99.7.
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10: Popping it up on this Monday, greatest day of the week.
0: Long time no see, my friend.
9: You know, I just figured out what you guys are doing with that Monday thing, and I just figured that out. I don't think I like it.
0: What is? What are,
9: What are we doing with the Monday? I think I'm wise to what you guys are doing because you really don't like Monday, so you feel like if you say you do like. I think I know what's going on here.
1: We're excited. Back there in the news booth going, it's my favorite day of the week.
9: Right. And he knows.
0: Ken, tell him how much we love Mondays, please.
2: It's the best day of the week because you finally lose the freedom of the weekend, and it's by God time to get back to work.
0: hanging out with the people we love.
9: Okie dokie, then.
0: I don't think he's buying it, Ken.
9: I don't think I'm buying it either, Ken.
0: You know what? This is why we can't listen to you, because you just don't understand.
9: I know.
0: You don't understand our love of the Mondays.
9: Mr. Negative on the Mondays.
0: So, you're probably like,
9: I'd rather be playing golf.
0: That was a lot of fun, though.
9: Or whatever.
0: We golfed this weekend.
9: We did have a good time. It was fun.
0: It was a lot of fun. You guys should
9: have
0: been
9: there. Not so humid.
0: No, it was nice.
9: I mean, it was hot. It got hot. It was hot in the afternoon, but not so humid.
2: Did you boys get a hole in one?
9: Well, we got a hole in some.
0: Did they get drunk? What?
9: Got a hole in some.
0: Yeah, that was...
9: I've never had a hole in one, Ken, but I've had a hole in some.
0: Yes. I've had one hole in one.
9: Uh-huh.
0: And that's it was nice. Awesome. The next day, I played the same hole, and I killed a bird.
9: Oh. So you got a hole in one, then a bird.
0: I'm serious. And Charlie was with me both days. She's like, Daddy, that's great. The next day, she's like, Daddy, you killed a bird.
9: My father-in-law called me one day. And he said, hey, he lost his best friend, and they used to golf together. And when I'm down there, I golf with him. And he said, hey, I just want to let you know on number 11. And I was like, yeah. He said, yeah, I got a hole in one. And I'm like, really? I was like, did you tell everybody? He goes, nah, I was by myself. And I'm like, well, I still, and he goes, nah, you know, it's not the same. You know, yeah. I was by myself.
0: Well, the good news is when you get a hole in one, you're supposed to be the one that buys all the drinks at the bar.
9: And so he just bought himself some beers, and then he's done.
0: Smart thing to do.
9: Smart guy.
0: Smart thing to do. Smart we guy. Had fun, though. We hung out with Keith, our buddy, from old Contours there. And Catherine.
9: His good people.
0: His peeps.
9: Good people. Yeah. I was there, too.
0: Yeah, we had a good time. Matt and I running around, driving the cart, crazy-like, almost flipping it over, hitting the ball in the water.
9: That happened. At least on one occasion. Maybe more.
0: You did a great... You hit that drive that was awesome, and you avoided the water. And the next one...
9: Right in the water.
0: Straight into the water.
9: Yeah.
0: Even though it was nowhere near where we were aiming. And that's what... No. Yeah, you did one.
9: And that's what we love about golf.
0: And that's what we love about golf. That right there is what we love about golf.
9: A humbling experience.
0: So what's on your radar today, my friend?
9: We've got a conversation about the Justin... You know, Justin Pearson has decided that despite 50 years of liberal control of Memphis, he's going to blame Republicans for the problems in Memphis. So we're going to talk to Brent Taylor about that coming up at 5:05. Of course, those two are going after one another in the 9th Congressional District race. I cannot continue to expend the emotional energy on an organization that seems intent to destroy itself. I'm talking about the WNBA. I mean, I don't know what to do. I don't know what to tell you guys. I didn't like the product before. I'm not going to consume the product after. And if they want to be dumb enough just to spit the bid on opportunities, I don't know what to tell you. I just can't get mad at it.
0: I'm starting an organization, which is going to be a 501(c), and it's called Let's Get the Women Out of Women's Sports. And I think it's a good thing for everybody, because I think that'll help. So the minute we can get the women out of women's sports, that's going to be a wonderful thing for all women.
9: I just love that you do a thing and people respond to the thing that you've done because it's really dumb. And then you get really mad at the people because they respond in a way that you think is mean.
0: Yeah.
9: Okay.
0: That's it. And by the way, with all of the press you have, you make sure to continue to jack the pooch and do nothing but embarrass the league rather than expand it and get eyeballs.
9: Did you hear what the Chicago chick was screaming at Cancer Freedom?
0: No, what was
9: that? Sophie Cunningham's not going to have sex with you. Only that's not what she was saying. She was saying Sophie Cunningham's not going to bleep you.
0: Oh.
9: And Cancer Freedom's like, and I was yelling back at her that there were kids around, and then I got kicked out of the arena.
0: You did.
9: Okay.
0: You did.
9: Well, there you go.
0: There you go. All right, Matt, straight ahead. You guys have a good one. Back tomorrow.
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2: 3 o'clock on the dot. I'm Ken Weaver with your top stories. Got the full forecast and traffic coming up in 5 minutes. Federal and Nashville law enforcement officials announcing 44 arrests today following what they say was a months-long investigation into illegal gun and drug sales. The operation targeting parts of southeast Nashville, Madison, and the Napier-Sudicum neighborhood. Investigators also confiscated more than 160 guns and significant amounts of methamphetamine, fentanyl, and cocaine. The Trump administration says they're launching a series of secondary sanctions for countries they say do business with Iran. According to Treasury Secretary Scott Bessent, the U.S. is widening its scope and says President Trump is spearheading conversations with different nations.
6: Those who stand with the United States will reap the rewards of our partnership. Those who tether themselves to the Iranian regime should expect to share in the isolation of a withering regime.
2: Iran has vowed resistance while China's criticized the effort and pledged to protect its national interests. Countries such as Iraq, Turkey, and India face growing pressure over economic ties to Iran. And the trade war between the U.S. and Canada is escalating after negotiations collapsed in the final hour. ABC News senior political correspondent Rachel Scott reports.
12: Canadian Prime Minister Mark Carney declaring his country is at war with the U.S.
13: You're at war when you get attacked. We got attacked.
12: President Trump has now imposed a 50% tariff on $20 billion of Canadian goods, including hockey sticks, furniture, textiles, building supplies, and alcohol. Trump writing on social media, Canada wants the benefits of being a state without being one. Canada firing right back, accusing the Trump administration of throwing curveballs at the 11th hour of negotiations.
2: Canada could face job losses if these tariffs remain in place because its auto and steel industries are heavily dependent on exports to the U.S. Relief from sky-high beef prices may be on the horizon. ABC says that starting today, a ban on imported Mexican cattle is lifted. It's a gradual lifting of the embargo that stretched across the entire 2,000-mile U.S.-Mexico border, an embargo that was meant to limit the spread of a parasite that devastated the Texas cattle industry in the 1970s. All but one of the 46 cases detected this year have been in Texas, so the first cattle to cross the border today will enter the country at Douglas, Arizona. Yet another law enforcer losing his job after being accused of using data from the automatic license plate reader for personal reasons. Coy Brown, the police chief in Temple, Texas, says the misuse of the flock cameras was detected during a routine audit. Brown hasn't identified the officer in question, but says he's been fired.
14: This is Jim Ryan. Opponents of flock cameras are trying a new approach as they argue that we're all being spied on.
15: Thank you, Darth Vader.
14: Humor. At a meeting of the San Diego City Council Public Safety Committee,
16: the Emperor is a fan of flock.
14: A guy in full Darth Vader costume made his tongue-in-cheek argument.
16: This technology will help us find Luke Skywalker as he traverses the universe in his X-Wing.
14: A man in San Diego was held for a month after he was mistakenly linked by flock cameras to an attempted carjacking. Jim Ryan, ABC News.
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2: All right, interstates right now seem to be clear of any crashes here around the downtown loop, even 440. But when we get to Murfreesboro, we got a crash on the right shoulder, 840 eastbound at New Nashville Highway, Northwest Broad Street. That'll be exit 55. Then in Madison, a crash, Old Hickory Boulevard. That's affecting both east and westbound Old Hickory Boulevard there at Gallatin Pike. And in Bellevue, an injury wreck, Bellevue northbound at Rocky Lane. I'm Ken Weaver.
3: From the Beacon Capital Management Weather Center.
7: I'm WSMV4 First Alert Meteorologist Melanie Layden. Another nice day today with temperatures cooler than average in the mid to upper 80s. We'll see plenty of sunshine and lower humidity. However, it does get warmer throughout this week.

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2: Friday, First Amendment Freestyle Friday, but Monday through Friday, we really take all the calls that come in, unless you violate one of the basic rules of the Matt Murphy Radio Show. We've not gone over the basic rules recently. Maybe we should. Rule number one, call only once per day. Rule number two, don't be boring. Rule number three, don't read to me. And if you don't understand why rule number three is in place, see rule number two. Other than that, it's fair game on the phone lines this day and every day. 615-737-9986. If you're the shy type and don't want to call us up and turn a monologue into a dialogue, you're always welcome to hit us up on the super text line. 615-737-9986. Once again, we give those numbers often and as quickly as possible just to keep you on your toes. 615-737-9986. Well, who's messaging me? I just got a message. And no, you are not. I'm mass communicating, and I'm just gonna go ahead and respond to that one. What should I put in here, Ken?
3: I'm gonna put nuh-uh.
2: That's
3: Nuh-uh.
2: There's the voice of Ken Weaver. He's behind the glass, behind the glass. I'm not skipping you on purpose, Jackson. I just got to get to Weaver. Because a lot of folks are, you know, asking about you, Ken. Everything okay? What are we saying? What are we talking about?
3: We are still praying.
2: Okay.
3: And we're hoping for a path to relief soon.
2: That's good.
3: We've got another doctor's appointment tomorrow.
2: That's good. Well, all we said last week is that we're thinking about you and we're thinking about that beautiful wife of yours. And with that doctor's appointment, we will get on our knees in prayer and hope that everything that you need to alleviate that pain is in place. Thank you, Brother
3: Murphy.
2: Let's put it through that doctor's hands and put it through his mind that he understands what's going on and provides a path for relief.
3: Yes, sir.
2: And that's what it's all about.
3: Yes, sir.
2: Well, I didn't expect to see you today. It was good to see you. I'm sorry why we had to see you. I wish that you could be closer to Jen, but I get it, you know.
3: It just had to be done. So, you know, fortunately the daughter was off work today.
2: That's
3: she
2: good.
3: Was able to take care of stuff.
2: That's
3: so
2: good. Well, we're thinking about you, and a lot of thoughts and prayers coming your way last week. I hope you felt every single one of them.
3: I really did, and I just want to tell everybody I appreciate it very, very much.
2: Well, we love you, buddy. Now, there's the voice of Ken Weaver. He's back in News Closet B. He gathers headlines for a living, delivers those twice an hour. The straw that stirs the proverbial drink is named Jackson Williams. He's the man of many nicknames.
3: Yes, sir.
2: And he joins the show from time to time to thrill us with his acumen. Hello, Jack. A-C-U-M-E-N. You can look it up later. Hey, Jackson, what's going on?
4: Huh?
2: How was your weekend?
4: Don't spell things to me right before I have to turn my microphone on.
2: I just decided that I'd go ahead and spell it out because I know you don't know.
4: Was that a swear?
2: No, it wasn't a swear. It's just a word. Acumen.
4: You're allowed to say that?
2: Yeah. You know what I learned? I learned that word from a movie that I think you've seen. Speaking of movies, Matt Murphy Movie Mayhem, or as we're now calling it, Jackson and Matt Murphy Movie Mayhem, or Jam. Hey, Ken, you might have missed. I decided we're going to call it the Friday Jam.
3: The Friday Jam.
2: That's
3: yes,
2: Jackson
3: sir.
2: And Murphy Movie Mayhem.
3: Yes, sir.
2: J-A-M-M-M-M.
3: I like it.
2: Yeah. The Jam. I also had an idea over the weekend based on the movie that we watched. That sometimes when we get away from politics and talk pop culture, we call it going to the Matt Cave.
3: Yeah.
2: What do you think about that? Going to the Matt Cave. And remember the old Batman TV series, Ken?
3: Yes, sir.
2: When it went. Yeah, that thing, right? Yeah. So when we go to the Matt Cave, you hear that.
3: Yes.
2: Matt Man. And occasionally I battle the evil Reaction Jackson. I also thought that Ken would be a good bad guy, and we just call him the Weaver. And that intellectually, Ken never takes a position on
4: it. I was thinking Mr. Woodpecker.
2: That's even better. He's the Weaver in regular life. But then when he puts on his costume, he's the Woodpecker.
4: He's, yes.

0: It's he's the award-winning newsman by day, that's the woodpecker right. by night.
1: Oh, is his costume gonna look? Speaking of Batman, if you want to get a laugh for yourself, go look. I LOL'd. Literally LOL'd when I saw the slide today on YouTube. It's pretty good, Jackson.
0: Have you seen it?
1: I have not.
0: Go look at it.
1: If you could get over to the YouTube channel, just go take a look at what loveliness. By the way, I think the squirrels are now a permanent part of our slides.
0: I can't get rid of them.
1: We can't get rid of the devil squirrels, so that's just it is what it is.
0: The Satan squirrels are here to stay. And that's how they get you.
1: That's right. That's how they get in there.
0: Oh.
1: You see that over there, Ken?
2: All right, remind me to turn this off so we don't have what happened that one day.
1: Oh, I remember that. Oh, where it was like an infinity loop.
2: Yes.
1: Oh, it's bad.
2: And it was my fault.
1: No, it's all good. It was very odd.
2: Okay, where's it at?
1: Go to YouTube.
2: Yeah, there's YouTube.
1: Uh-huh. And then you just...
2: Where's the Murphy Show?
1: Well, you go to Supertalk 99.7 WTN.
2: Right.
1: There's only 9 people watching. What the hell's going on with y'all? Y'all need to get on board. Come on, let's go!
2: Yeah, come on.
1: Monday after. Oh, well, no, actually, I need to refresh. I'm sorry.
2: Maybe I need to refresh.
1: Let's see if I can refresh this thing. Oh, okay, there's 93 people watching. Thank you. That feels a lot better than just the 9. There I am in my...
2: Memphis in Darkness, the right. Murphy Show.
1: Right. Look at there. Got my hands on my... You know, recreate it. Let's just come... Mm-hmm. It's that old school Adam West style too.
2: Yes,
1: gotta love that. Or the M on the chest. Oh yeah, and my handy utility belt, Ken.
2: So you guys really can't get rid of that squirrel.
1: Yeah, the squirrels. We did the devil squirrels a week or so ago, and they're just hanging around. I don't know. I mean, I can't
0: get rid of them. I've asked to get rid of the devil squirrels, and they won't do it.
1: So we did the little squirrels when I was doing a battle with the squirrel skin. And then I felt like it was hotter than Hades, and so I told Jackson, I was like, well, it's hotter than 40 hells outside, so just leave the squirrels, but put little devil horns on them, like they're little hell squirrels.
0: They've got pitchforks.
1: And now they've got little, as my grandpa used to call that, they got little hay forks, and they got little horns on them. And the little devil squirrels are just hanging out, just randomly. So
2: little chubby squirrels.
1: Oh, yeah. They're
0: pretty cute.
1: Brother, you should see the ones in my yard, man. You would think that Miss Beasley could outrun them, but she cannot.
2: Murphy, you've been working out, man.
1: Yeah, you know, I've been working on the old abs. Thank you, Ken, for saying so. We modeled for that a couple weeks ago, so, yeah. I appreciate that. That's my 12-pack abs. Anybody can have a 6-pack. I got the good old 12-pack. And I don't do beer either. Now I'm doing I tried some of those Good Boys over the weekend. I've never had those. You know what I'm talking about? That's that John Daly brand.
2: Oh.
1: It's tea and vodka.
0: And lemonade.
1: And lemonade? Pretty good.
2: Goodness.
1: Have you had one, Jackson? Pretty good.
0: I had more than one.
1: Yeah. Well, yeah. Like Lay's potato chips.
0: They are like Lay's potato chips.
1: I mean, yeah, they just go down easy. Yeah.
0: And then by the time you know it, it's 3 o'clock in the morning and gotta go to bed.
1: Are you talking about the cabin trip?
0: I am.
1: Jackson had 10 Trulies that night. 10!
2: Good!
1: Well. 10! No, I had one, and I know there was one left. There was one still upstairs.
0: There was?
1: Yeah, you had 10.
0: Well, I also had one of yours.
1: Oh, so that was 11 then. Sure.
2: Oh, man.
1: You seem fine to me. Of course, I'd had my share, too. So, nobody was driving in the... nobody was driving. We're all just in a cabin.
2: That's a lot of truly. Yeah.
0: Playing poker.
1: We're just playing poker. It's all good. All right, lots to get into. I mean, obviously, the latest on Iran is a big deal, and we need to talk about it. The Secretary of the Treasury, Scott Bessent, held a press conference earlier announcing, what were they calling it? The Economic D-Day.
2: Yeah, Economic D-Day on Iran.
1: You know what it reminded me of? I should pull this up. Remember when George W. Bush said, if you're not with us, you're with the terrorists?
2: Yes, sir.
1: That's kind of what it reminded me of from an economic standpoint, is that as a nation, we are sick and tired of other nations comporting with the enemy that they publicly will denounce. And so we want to do something about that. It's also a signal that the military aspect of the operation isn't working. So that's one positive and one negative, right? The positive is we're taking the next step and we're telling other nations that are hanging around Iran and doing business with Iran while publicly denouncing them. You know what I mean? It's like a lawmaker talking about how awful and what a scourge on society these strip clubs are. And then you see them coming out of the strip club. It's like, well, which is it, buddy boy? Are you going to, you know, you're talking bad about them during the day and then you're heading off there at night? Well, we can't have that. Well, some nations are doing that, too. And I felt like we're mainly talking to China. I mean, we won't name that. We won't say it. But the idea is to present secondary sanctions. And look, I'm going to give it the fair hearing that it deserves. I'm not so sure it works, but I'll give it the fair hearing that it deserves. Justin Pearson is out and about talking about why Memphis is what Memphis is. And believe it or not, Justin Pearson's taking no responsibility for that, despite the fact that he is in the House of Representatives as a representative of Memphis, despite the fact that he constantly spits the bit when he could do good for Memphis, despite the fact that many Republicans have done more and better for Memphis than any Democrats over there. He's going to blame the Republicans, and that's despite all local control being in the hands of Democrats for the last 50 years in Memphis, Tennessee. We shall discuss. Leftists always have an excuse, man. They have an excuse for everything. It's pretty fascinating. But I will start here. I understand why people are enjoying the soap opera that is the WNBA. I get it. I do. I truly do. And I enjoy it, too. And I could spend the next hour and a half with you, 2 hours. I could spend the next day and a half with you on radio laughing and joking around and breaking down the insanity of the position of an organization that claims to want more people to watch them, that claims that, you know, they want, they're invested in the future of the league. But then every opportunity that they have to highlight those that are drawing new eyeballs to the league, they shun them. Every opportunity that they have to make any level of sense regarding openness and inclusion. So let me get this straight. The WNBA is open and wants to include everyone unless you have an opinion that is mildly divergent from their opinion. And if you have an opinion that is mildly different than their opinion, they're going to call you every ist under the sun, whether it's racist, sexist, chauvinist, whatever ist. What did Sophie Cunningham do except express her opinion? And they're like, we love everybody except people with different opinions. But even saying that and saying that I could certainly break it down, I'm just having a difficult time expending any level of energy, certainly no emotional energy. I mean, it's amusing and we can have a good time with it. It's funny. It's ridiculous. But I just have no willingness to expend my energy for this level of stupidity. Let's just let the WNBA die. And oh, by the way, WNBA, I suppose that you no longer want to take money from organizations that are run by men that you don't like very much. So stop taking money from supplemental dollars from organizations like the NBA that keeps you afloat. What about them apples? Anyway, we'll have some fun with it for what it's worth. I cannot expend any energy on it. I just think it's funny that they claim to want to protect a women's sport and they will not do the basics to protect a woman's sport. I don't get it, but I don't think I'm supposed to. And then there's the Lindsey Clancy trial. The expectation that will get to a jury this week at some point. We will discuss the latest on that as the program unfolds. Brent Taylor, who is running for the 9th Congressional District, will be along for a moment or two in the 5 o'clock hour. We're looking forward to that conversation. You on the phones before then. It's 22 after the hour. Mark and Mike, I see you over there. It's the Matt Murphy Show. Thank you for being with us on this Monday on Super Talk 99.7 WTN.
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4: 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The local angle? That's where Dan, Chris, Chad, and Matt come in. 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
2: Brake temp and slowdowns in the usual places for a weekday drive home. Now, we do have some debris in the roadway east of Nashville. This is going to be 40 westbound. The westbound two left lanes are blocked right there at mile marker 226, just west of Earhart Road. I'm Ken Weaver. Metro Nashville police searching for a suspect vehicle after a deadly drive-by shooting near Pearl Cone High School and 44 federal arrests in Nashville today. We're talking about drug distribution and firearms coming up at 3:30 on Super Talk 99.7 WTN.
1: All right, so if I am Matt Man,
2: that's Matt Man.
1: There are several people that are suggesting potentially some alternate personalities for Ken Weaver.
0: We all know how this goes. If you're Matt Man, I'm the Boy Wonder, and Weaver's Alfred.
1: Somebody said, the evil Dr. Beard. Which I kind of like. The Dream Weaver. I like that, too, where you get into people's dreams.
2: I make you have bad dreams.
1: Make you have bad dreams. But I frankly think the leader in the clubhouse is 7406. Captain Pecker is pretty good. And then he's like a woodpecker. He's like a woodpecker.
0: Yeah.
1: But he carries around hammers.
2: I carry around hammers, but if those don't work, I will whip out a brick.
1: Oh, that's true. You can do a brick. That's true. You know what? I got that
0: you'd
1: wrong.
0: Hate,
1: yeah.
0: You'd hate Dr. Pecker to whip it out.
1: Whip out that brick, Dr. Pepper. Dr. Pepper. Messed my own joke up. Dadgummit. Anyway, y'all got it. It's
2: that's
1: fine.
2: Who I am. I'm Dr. Pecker.
1: Dr. Pecker. Can someone please give us an AI of Ken Weaver in his evil villain persona of...
2: Look out, boys. Dr. Here comes the woodpecker.
1: Dr. Brick Pecker. Now, see, that's your personality in daily life. Your name is...
2: real name is Brick Pecker.
1: Brick Pecker. But at night, you don the outfit and you become the woodpecker.
2: The woodpecker. You better look out. I'll give you bad dreams, too. Boys, this could go awry.
1: Hello.
0: I could say what streaming service I believe this
1: is
0: television show would be on, but...
1: Yeah. Hi, my name is Dr. Pecker. Brick Pecker. Good to meet you.
2: What would my unit... Like,
1: let's get that shirt off and see what's going on.
2: I'd be shirtless.
1: Yeah, you just
2: of
1: have
2: course one, you would.
1: You just have one of those lab coats on. With your beautiful long beard flowing down right across the chest there.
2: Oh my gosh.
1: That's nice. That's a good image. That's good. The only thing I can think of better than that is Memphis, Tennessee. And we're going to Memphis, Tennessee in just a moment. Talk about old Justin Pearson. He's got a reason why Memphis is not doing as well as it should. We'll explain to y'all what that reason is. You won't believe it. Mark and Mike, hang in there. And I'm getting to calls immediately following the news. The news is coming right now, however. It is 3:30, almost 3:31. 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
2: 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I'm Ken Weaver with your top stories. Got the full forecast coming up in 5 minutes. Metro Police searching for a suspect vehicle after a deadly drive-by shooting near Pearl Cone High School. Channel 4's Amber Giant with the latest.
6: Police say that shooting happened in this area on 25th Avenue North in Herman Street. They say that shooter was in a white sedan with tinted windows, and they're still looking for that car now.
2: 16-year-old Cameron Frierson was found with multiple gunshot wounds there on Herman Street just after 10:30 Friday night. He was taken to Vanderbilt University Medical Center, where he later died. Meanwhile, in Nashville, a multi-agency crime crackdown has resulted in 44 federal arrests. Dubbed Operation Last Call, the investigation focused on suspects accused of drug distribution, illegal firearm sales, and weapons offenses. Police Chief John Drake says investigators concentrated on areas with persistent violent crime based on years of crime data that includes Southeast Nashville and Madison. Officials say more than half of those arrested had prior felony convictions. And the Trump administration says they're launching a series of secondary sanctions for countries they say do business with Iran. According to Treasury Secretary Scott Bessent, the U.S. is widening its scope and says President Trump is spearheading conversations with different nations. Bessent wouldn't mention which countries the president was talking to, nor would he give any specifics on timeline, but did give a warning to countries who sided with Iran.
7: Let there be no ambiguity as to the position of the United States. An economic engagement of any kind with this murderous regime will expose those responsible to the full reach of American power.
2: Iran has vowed resistance while China's criticized the effort and pledged to protect its national interests. Countries such as Iraq, Turkey, and India face growing pressure over economic ties to Iran. That's the latest news. Traffic and weather next. I'm Ken Weaver, WTN News.
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2: All right, brake tapping is well underway, especially if you're in northbound North Loop, then eastbound 440 over to 24, eastbound 24 from 440. It's really tied up right there at the downtown split there, 24 and 40, where 24, you continue going westbound on 24 or westbound on 40. Really backed up there. I'm Ken Weaver.
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8: I'm WSMV4 First Alert Meteorologist Melanie Layden. Another nice day today with temperatures cooler than average in the mid to upper 80s. We'll see plenty of sunshine and lower humidity. However, it does get warmer throughout this week. Our temperatures and humidity will spike. We also see rain showers returning by Wednesday. Catch a weather update on the free WSMV4 First Alert Weather.
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1: All right, I think I've officially, whether he likes it or not, I think I'm putting together Ken's comic book. But I figured something out. In Kim, what do we call it? The universe. What do we call that? In Ken's universe or whatever it is?
0: The Super Talk Cinematic Universe.
1: Okay, sure. So Ken is in daily life. He is intrepid newsman Brick Weaver. Brick Weaver is who he is. And he's a newsman. He's a truth teller. But at night, he becomes
0: the pecker.
1: No, he becomes Brickbeard. So this is what I thought. So he's Brickbeard. The evil Dr. Pecker becomes his arch nemesis, the woodpecker. You see what I'm saying? So the woodpecker's the bad guy. And Ken's the good guy. He's
0: Who plays the woodpecker?
1: He's Brickbeard. I don't know yet. I got to figure it out. Maybe Jay Harper. I don't know. Maybe Joan. Joan Jones would be a pretty good woodpecker.
2: Oh, my gosh.
1: Because the woodpecker's the bad guy in the story, according to... How old were you, Ken? 8-year-old Ken Weaver?
2: I was 10 years old.
1: 10 years old Ken Weaver. The woodpecker's the bad guy in the story. We're working on it. We're workshopping it. We'll figure it out.
2: Oh, my gosh.
0: We're hoping to ink up with Disney for a 3-picture deal.
1: Let me tell you this. Loyal listener Shane has already presented that outfit with you with the BP on the that's pretty good.
2: Is that for Brick Pecker?
1: That's for Brick Pecker.
2: Brick Peck.
1: Oh, Brick Pecker. Mm-hmm. Yeah. Although we might have to change some of that around if you're going to be combating the evil Dr. Pecker.
2: Boys, let me tell you something. I'm not going anywhere else. But if I was to go to another radio station sometime and I did traffic for them like I do for us, I'm changing my name to Brick Pecker.
0: You should slip it into one of your reports today and see who notices.
2: I'm Brick Pecker.
0: Please do it. Please.
1: Brick Pecker would make a great name for a news guy.
0: Do it on the ones that go to the other stations and really confuse some people.
1: Just don't mention it. Yeah.
2: I could do it just like this. Mm. Oh, yes, we got to slow down over here. I'm 40 eastbound at the South Loop. Oh, well, that is on the South Loop. I'm Brick Pecker.
1: What? What did he say his name was? I just imagine a couple driving along. What did that guy say his name was? I think that guy said Brick Pecker.
2: Brake tapping here northbound South Loop. Northbound 65 to the South Loop. Oh, yes, I'm Brick Pecker.
1: Someone wants to know if in this universe, do we have a signal that calls you in the dark of night?
2: Yeah, the sound of a woodpecker.
1: And one of those a little silhouette of like Woody Woodpecker in the night sky. That would be the one that calls you. Let's talk to Mark, who is first up. Mark, what is going on? How are you?
9: Hey, man, I'll be your woodpecker.
1: Yes, sir. Yes, sir.
9: Thank you for taking my call. Appreciate it.
1: Of course.
9: Here's what I was wanting to say. From multimedia sources, it seems to be very divisive out there. What I'm finding on the streets of Nashville when I go downtown and talk to folks, it's not quite that bad as it appears to be. I've had disagreeing conversations with people that are on both sides or different from me, and there's a lot of people out there that can respectfully talk, and it's really refreshing, and it's nice to know. I love Nashville.
1: Yeah, I mean, most people can get through basic conversations. Sadly, what happens with social media platforms, and you know, some would suggest that maybe talk radio is a part of this. I don't think we are necessarily, but that we highlight the fringe elements of any given topic or any given conversation. And so you really get more of the 5% on the extreme sides of any given issue than you do the middle 90%. The middle 90% is a lot more copacetic. They're a lot calmer, and they tend to be a lot more considerate of the other people's views than the extreme 5% on any side of any given issue, is what I would say about that.
9: Yeah, and I agree with you. And another thing that you guys differ from a social media platform is you don't have anonymity.
1: That's exactly
9: say who right. You are, and you are who you are, and anonymity can be dangerous for some people.
1: What I've said for a long time, Mark, and I copyrighted this phrase, so don't steal it from me. Anonymity breeds cruelty.
9: There you go.
1: Anonymity is a breeding ground for cruelty. And if I could change, if I, without unplugging the intraweb, if I had the ability to change anything about the interweb, and I don't, I mean, there's nothing that we can do about it, I would change the anonymous nature of it. I mean, and it's one of the reasons that on my social media platforms, if you want to take me seriously, or if you want me to take you seriously, you have to let me know, you know, just like your first name. I'm not trying to dox you. I'm not trying to figure out where you are, who you are. I'm not talking to you, Mark. I'm just in general. I need to know who you are. Don't come at me with, you know, a picture of, I don't know, whatever, some anonymous photo, a picture of Sean Connery on your X Machine post, and you call yourself James Bond, and you want me to have a serious conversation with you? I'm not having a serious conversation with someone that is an anonymous troll. I'm just not. So I have fun with those people.
9: Dude, I couldn't agree with you more. And I have, can I tell you four things I like to try to live by in a conversation?
1: Let's go.
9: Curiosity without judgment.
1: Mm-hmm.
9: Paint on a canvas of kindness.
1: Okay.
9: Let either any party in the conversation pull the ripcord at any time they want. Mm-hmm. They want to be out too deep for them or too hard. That's cool. And leave people feeling better about themselves after you talk to them.
1: Yeah, I mean, I try to be better about this. I know that I'm not the best in the world because I have a tendency to be a bit overbearing on my opinions. But I would suggest that people don't necessarily remember they don't necessarily remember what you say, but they do remember how you made them feel.
9: 100% agree.
1: Yeah, so, yeah, that's good.
9: And
1: that's
9: I don't
1: good
9: find
1: advice.
9: You overbearing. I find you. I would bet if you and I sat down face to face, eyeball to eyeball, knee to knee, we could have a really good conversation, and you could stand strong on your opinions. And I bet you would not offend me.
1: Don't touch my knees, though.
9: I won't.
1: Thank you, Mark.
9: Hey, man, I will say all right.
1: I'll see you, buddy. Thank you very much for the telephone call. Mike is next in Mount Pleasant. Hello, Mike.
10: Hey, how you doing, sir?
1: Great. How are you?
10: I'm blessed.
1: Good.
10: Ask Mr. Weaver if it would be okay to have my man's group pray for his wife.
1: Well, I can ask him. I am certain that that's okay, Mike, but I don't think he's at the microphone right now, but as soon as he gets back, I'll let him know. But I am certain that Ken Weaver would be appreciative of any and all prayers. Yes, sir.
10: Well, before I have to give out somebody's name for a prayer, I always ask for permission first.
1: Yeah, I understand that.
10: But my question is, how is the Socialist Party growing by such large numbers? I mean, right now they're at like 250 or 350,000. And just 3 or 4 years ago, they was at like 6,000.
1: Wait, no, wait. Say, ask your question again. How is the Socialist Party growing? The Democrat Party? What?
10: The Democrat Socialism Party.
1: Uh-huh.
10: That's within the Democratic Party.
1: Sure.
10: Just like a year ago or 2 years ago, it was only like 6,000 people. Now it's like 250 or 300,000 people.
1: Oh, yeah.
10: How is that becoming such a relevant thing?
1: Because the lure of socialism can infect simple minds. And by simple minds, that doesn't necessarily mean dumb people or unintelligent people. It means perhaps naive people or those that have not learned a little more about the ways of the world or those that perhaps are a bit Pollyanna-ish when it comes to how the real world operates. And so these young people who have not experienced real socialism in their lives. They didn't watch the crumbling of the communist Soviet Union. They didn't understand. They don't understand because the media will not truly expose it. The evils of communism in places where it is around the globe. They never understood the scourge of communism in Cuba or the scourge of communism even in Venezuela. So they don't really have a real world understanding of it. And if I tell you that everyone can live equally and everyone can have everything they want and healthcare can be free and, you know, a basic universal income is available and, You don't have to want for anything, and people don't go hungry, and people don't go thirsty, and people don't go homeless. I mean, all of those things sound wonderful to an uninformed individual. And if you say, I can give you that and no one will be harmed in the process of giving you that, loving, caring people, Mike, would say yes if they don't know any better. And sadly, a lot of these folks don't know any better, that socialism and communism, it always begins with pleasant thoughts. It always is initiated with willing participants who just want to do good. These are called the useful idiots. And it always ends at the point of a gun. Always.
10: Well, I mean, you're right. Because what happens is, at first, they talk nice and everything. But once they get a hold of it, then they start doing the hierarchy thing and saying, well, you're going to do whatever we tell you to, or we'll just kill you.
1: Right.
10: But, you know, I mean, I just don't understand with the way we have technology that can, where we can learn things very easily, how somebody does not know how socialism truly works is beyond my comprehension. Mm-hmm. But, you know, my fear is that we're going to continue to not call it out as conservatives or as Americans, more or less, really and truly Americans, is within a few years our country will go to that. And I hope and pray we don't.
1: It is a natural process that we drift toward socialism, and we must stop the nation from drifting that way. It takes active awareness, and it takes active pushback in order to prevent the natural drift that any given nation would have toward a socialistic state. And it's sad, but true, Mike. And I want to continue down this road. And thank you for the telephone call, and thank you for the prayers for Ken and his family. And obviously, you've got the thumbs up on that end. But it is natural for us to gravitate toward more social programs. It's much easier to be a leftist, right? Because leftists get to talk about how awesome they're going to handle all of these issues, how government can be the solution for everything in your life, how nothing is really your fault. You should bear no responsibility. It's always someone else's fault. They'll always find a boogeyman to blame so as not to blame you. That's the way they get the votes. And they claim that they've got the solution for everyone and everything. But in order to initiate these solutions, they have to go about the business of being mommy and daddy government and protect us from ourselves. And in order to do that, they have to limit our freedoms. That is the safety piece in socialism. And that safety piece involves, you know, restricting your ability to move, restricting your ability to speak, restricting your ability to socialize and associate. And then it goes further than that, and they begin restricting your ability to act in your own self-defense. Well, we can't have the possibility of one of those self-defensive measures getting into the wrong hands, so we need to leave it up to the government to offer up a robust defense of the general population. And you don't need to do that anymore because you can't be trusted. Socialism depends on treating the general population like children. And the government becomes your protectors. At the same time, they expect you to hand willingly over your hard work in the form of money to the socialists themselves so as to divvy it out from each according to their ability to each according to their need. Well, unfortunately, people will not and do not work hard for the government. And so, well, there's a lot of ways to take it from there, but it doesn't work and it never has worked because those in charge are not truly interested in the needs of the many. And even if they were interested in the needs of the many, even when their intentions are as pure as the wind-driven snow, it doesn't work. Because, as was famously said by Gordon Gekko, greed, for lack of a better word, works. Greed is good. And that's true. And I've got any number of Milton Friedman speeches to direct you to if you want to understand more about that. 52 after the hour, Supertalk 99.7 WTN.
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2: Crashes, the Gulch, 40 eastbound at Broad. Sylvan Park, 40 westbound at White Bridge Pike, Briley Parkway. Brentwood, 65 northbound past Concord Road. Blackman area of Rutherford County, 840 westbound past Veterans Parkway. Murfreesboro, right shoulder block, 24 westbound past 840. And in Antioch, Antioch Pike at Harding Place. And in Oak Hill, Franklin Pike at Old Hickory Boulevard. I'm Ken Weep.
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2: The Trump administration says it has launched Economic D-Day on Iran and anybody doing business with Iran. 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
1: Supertalk 99.7 WTN. Interesting. We were set to talk about Representative Justin Pearson, who is running for the 9th Congressional District seat, and we ended up talking about socialism. But we repeat ourselves. Justin Pearson's a socialist, whether he wants to admit it or not. Jeff wants to talk Republicans for just a moment. Hey, Jeff, what's going on?
11: Hey, how you doing? I have a quick question for you. My question is why do you think the Republicans are pushing these guys over to the Democratic Socialists by having that monarchy way about them, you know, not wanting to debate, not wanting to go with what the people want in the state? There's a lot of young, I got young sons. I'm 60, in my 60s, and I got sons that are in their 30s and 20s, and I feel lost when I talk to them about some stuff.
1: What, you think they're siding over with the Democrats? Is that what you're saying?
11: I think they're looking for something different. I don't necessarily know socialists, you know, I'm not a, I don't agree with that communist or anything like that, but I think that the way the Republicans haven't been able to move the ball forward, you know, you got to switch quarterbacks and stuff. You got to get somebody in there that's a playmaker, and they're not doing it. I mean, you can look at the SAFE Act and say that, but, you know.
1: So if you're asking, I don't know the nature of the question. So are you asking what you can say to your sons, or do you want to know like why that is? I think it is human nature for younger people to be more socialist than libertarian or conservative. I think that's just right. That's just human nature. That you want to believe that you can save other people and you can lift other people out of their situations and that nothing is really other people's fault. It's a very childish, in my opinion, way of looking at the world. So it's right. Probably a little more natural if you are younger. You mentioned your kids are in their 30s. I don't know that that's necessarily younger. And, you know, I think the mainstream media has done a very good job of casting I'm not a Republican. I'm not a conservative. I'm a libertarian. But I think the mainstream media has done a very, very good job of casting Republicans as mean-spirited people, which isn't true because it's not mean-spirited to tell you that it's not the government's job to take care of you. It's your job to take care of yourself. But it is very easy for people who have other intentions to cast that as somehow cold-hearted or mean.
11: Right. I heard, I don't know.
1: Hey, hold your thought, Jeff. I'll get to it on the other side. I don't mean to rush you. I think it's a very intriguing conversation, and I appreciate it. But I've got to get past the news, and the news is happening right now. So, Jeff, we'll finish up your conversation. Kevin, we'll talk to you as well. It's The Murphy Show.
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2: 4 o'clock on the dot. I'm Ken Weaver with your top stories. Got the full forecast and traffic coming up in 5 minutes. The Trump administration says they're launching a series of secondary sanctions for countries they say do business with Iran. They call it Economic D-Day.
13: We know who they are. They know who they are. So when the hammer of U.S. Treasury actions falls upon them, they will have no one to blame but themselves.
2: Treasury Secretary Scott Bessent says President Trump spearheading conversations with different nations. Bessent wouldn't mention which countries the president was talking to, nor would he give many specifics on timeline, but did give them that warning. And Iran has vowed resistance, while China has criticized the effort and pledged to protect its national interests. Countries such as Iraq, Turkey, and India facing growing pressure. And President Trump doubling tariffs on Canadian-made vehicles, auto parts, and steel to 50% starting next year, days after negotiations between the two countries collapsed. The tariffs may raise costs for U.S. consumers, while Canada's export-dependent auto and steel industries could take a major hit through job losses. And Metro Nashville police searching for a suspect vehicle after a deadly shooting near Pearl Cone High School. Channel 4's Amber Giant says 16-year-old Cameron Frierson was shot on Herman Street shortly after a football game had ended and most attendees had left.
14: His mother tells us Cameron was a junior at Hunter's Lane High School and worked two jobs. He was excited to have a night off to enjoy the game with his younger brother and friends who were with him. Police are still working to learn what led to the shooting, but Cameron's family says he was a good kid who stayed out of trouble. They say he was not involved in gangs, and they don't believe he was the intended target.
2: Witnesses told police the gunfire came from a white sedan with tinted windows. Anyone with information is urged to contact Crime Stoppers. Federal prosecutors and Metro Police say 44 people are facing charges after a sweeping Nashville gun and drug trafficking investigation, seizing at least 160 firearms and a lot of meth, fentanyl, and cocaine. The three-year probe centered on neighborhoods with elevated levels of shootings and gun violence, specifically in southeast Nashville and Madison. And does this sound familiar? It's been nearly 2 weeks since severe storms knocked out power to homes and businesses in Gary, Indiana, but thousands of people still without power. Mayor Eddie Melton said he believes not enough power utility workers were staged in Gary at the beginning of the storm.
15: It's unacceptable. We've communicated that to our utility company. We've had to create an emergency shelter. We've been providing food for residents.
2: Now shelves at grocery stores have been stripped bare. And a California man who was rescued after being stranded at sea for 16 hours is speaking out. Paul Carbolito was jet skiing off Long Beach when a wave knocked him into the water and he started drifting miles from the shore wearing a life jacket.
16: I was calling for help, praying to God. I was just doing everything, you know. I didn't want to give up because I keep getting splashed. I was like, where are these waves coming from?
2: After spending all night in the ocean before a coast... He spent all night, that is, on the ocean, in the ocean, I should say, before a Coast Guard helicopter spotted him and hoisted him to safety. That's the latest news. Traffic and weather next. I'm Ken Weaver, WTN News.
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4: From the United Structural Systems WTN Traffic Center.
2: All right, drivers, we've got crashes. First, the Gulch, 40 eastbound at Broadway. In North Nashville, 21st Avenue at Meharry Boulevard. Antioch, Antioch Pike at Harding Place. Oak Hill, Franklin Pike at Old Hickory Boulevard. Sylvan Park, 40 westbound at Whitebridge Pike, Briley Parkway West. Brentwood, 65 northbound, right there at Concord Road. Blackman area of Rutherford County, 840 westbound past Veterans. And in Murfreesboro, an accident blocking the right shoulder, 24 westbound past 840. I'm Ken Weaver.
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8: I'm WSMV4 First Alert Meteorologist Melanie Layden. Another nice day today with temperatures cooler than average in the mid to upper 80s. We'll see plenty of sunshine and lower humidity. However, it does get warmer throughout this week. Our temperatures and humidity will spike. We also see rain showers returning by Wednesday. Catch a weather update on the free WSMV4 First Alert Weather app.
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1: Everything that's going on. And Mike's at his men's groups praying for you, Ken.
2: I appreciate it, Brother Mike.
1: Love that. 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And then on Talk TV, it might be my favorite slide you've done.
3: My favorite's the blueberry.
1: I look pretty good as the blueberry. Just Matt Murphy in
3: Oh, Ken missed that.
1: Oh, did you miss the blueberry, Ken?
2: I missed the blueberry.
1: Hey,
3: have you ever seen Willy Wonka, Ken?
1: Remember when Violet turns Violet? You're turning Violet, Violet.
2: Yes.
1: Remember when Violet eats the gum and turns into a blueberry?
2: And
1: Willy Wonka says, "It always happens. They always turn into blueberries." And then she's got to be squeezed or she'll burst. Jackson turned me into a blueberry, Ken. Wasn't very nice.
2: How'd you do that, Brother Jackson?
3: Artistic vision.
1: He said...
3: Is the name of the program.
1: Hey, AI, turn Matt Murphy into a blueberry.
3: Actually, I think I can read what I told it.
1: Well, today, Matt Murphy is...
2: You're Matt Man.
1: I am Matt Man.
2: Matt Man.
1: Why is it that every Batman talks like that?
2: I don't know why they have to talk like that.
1: Why do they have to talk like this?
2: Well, they're very serious and they're dark characters.
1: I'm trying to hide my
3: voice. You
1: want to
3: hear the prompt I gave it?
1: So no one knows that I'm really Bruce Wayne. Yes, Jackson, tell me the prompt.
4: So I took the photo of you from Wednesday when you were in Transit L. And I said, change the theme to a blueberry patch. Make Matt blow up like the blueberry girl from Willy Wonka. Change the caption to remember the revenge of the blueberries.
1: Is that what you did?
4: Yes.
1: I didn't hear anything.
4: I'm Batman.
1: Well, we can call you Jackman.
4: But
1: that might take on a little bit of a different turn, though. Like Dr. Brick Pecker.
3: Yeah.
1: Dr. Brick Pecker and the Jackman.
3: And we're fired.
4: I'm unemployed.
1: I'm looking for work, and I have my own uniform. Unemployed Batman. Now I'm just thinking of unemployed Batman.
4: Yes, I would like to apply for the cart attendant position.
2: Yes.
1: Just imagine Batman in all of his serious splendor with a little orange Home Depot vest on.
2: Yes.
1: You go to aisle 16 and you find the screws on the left down at the bottom.
4: My parents died on aisle 16. This voice has a little gravitas.
1: I think they have to talk like that because their noses are being pinched because of that damn mask.
2: Oh.
1: That's pretty good. All right, enough fun. Let's talk socialism. So Justin Pearson has decided that he wants to blame Whitey, basically, for all of Memphis's problems. So Justin Pearson, apparently there were thunderstorms that got pretty bad over the weekend in the Memphis area. And Mr. Pearson said, after a thunderstorm last night, 100,000 households in Memphis are without power, possibly until Thursday. It's 90 degrees outside. Another majority black working class city left in the dark. So Justin Pearson, I don't know if he's trying to throw a rock and hide his hand or what, but are you suggesting that Memphis is being left in the dark strictly because it is a majority black city, sir? That is what I'm going to extrapolate from your comment. So as Memphis fails because of 50 years of leftist control, they blame other people. And when those same, quote, other people try to come in and help, for example, crime or failing schools or whatever, they then start screaming about how white overlords are taking over local control from them. This is all about the grift. It's not about leadership, and it's not about getting the damn power back on. It's about the grift. How wonderful is it to have it both ways like this?

0: where you can use, and I'm just going to go ahead and say it the way that it is, folks, when you can use the color of your skin to protect yourself from any criticism. It's a pretty good grift if you decide to engage in it. If you can manage to get elected, then whatever bad you do, you protect yourself by claiming that anyone criticizing you is criticizing you because of the color of your skin. And any attempt that they make to come in and do better, you wag your finger at them and scream that they're trying to be white overlords on the plantation. And when people come in and perhaps have legitimate criticism of the way that you're managing the system, you claim that you don't have any power within the system because of, you know, what, Whitey back in Nashville, I guess, is what Justin Pearson's saying. Justin Pearson, did anyone tell you about the ice storm of 2026 where hundreds of thousands of people in Nashville, which last I checked is not a majority black city, thousands of people in the Nashville metro area were without power? Anybody tell you about that, Justin? Come on the radio show and I'll fill you in. How nice it must be to be able to grift along these lines. And anytime someone like me comes along and has legitimate criticism of the grift, I just get labeled a racist. And you know what? That would bother me if it had any weight or any merit or any meaning anymore. And it doesn't have any of those things because those that scream it overuse it to the point that it has become a meaningless statement. Now, all of that to say, Jeff wants to finish up his thought. And Jeff, I'm glad that you were able to hold through the break. Jeff was talking about some concerns that he has that we're kind of sliding off into socialism in America. And there's nothing the Republicans are really doing about it to gather these minds back. Jeff, go right ahead, sir.
1: Well, thank you. And I think that the Republicans, in my opinion, now I'll be transparent with you. I voted for Monty Fritz because, like you, I didn't like Blackburn not going out and debating these guys. I want to hear them. I heard Green on Chad's show earlier, and she didn't sound crazy. And I think these younger guys, like my sons, they're listening to these guys, and, you know, you can only call them crazy for so long. They're looking around. They're seeing the gas prices, the food prices, the housing prices. And, you know, when these people start promising free stuff to them, and, you know, it's a problem. They're like, well, this is sucking over here, so we want something better, so we need to go a different direction. And that's where the Republicans are failing.
0: Did you? I didn't listen to. I caught a little bit of the conversation between Jack and Jerry, and I hope that Jerry's willing to come on my show as well. You say she didn't sound crazy though.
1: No.
0: Yeah. What's her position on abortion? Do you know?
1: Well, you know, she is, you know, pro-abortion. She's like women's rights, and you got half the state that are going to swing that way. I mean, there's like a small percentage of people are like abortion till term, you know, that's craziness. But there's other people that are like, hey, let's give them an option for a pill if they go out and do something.
0: Well, I know. And I only bring it. I mean, I don't know. I didn't hear. I mean, maybe they went over. I don't know. I didn't hear enough
1: about marijuana and stuff like that. You know, that's a small thing. But each little thing like that, abortion, marijuana, you know, each of those little things is going to capture a certain
0: Abortion, marijuana, education, freedom, Memphis, Tennessee, the crime rate there. She's on the city council. Why is the crime so high? Did she support the state and the federal government coming in? Would she support as governor the state helping the federal government with regard to illegal immigration activity? What about crime in Nashville? What about education in Nashville? Is she for the Education Freedom Scholarship? You know, I mean, yeah, I'd be willing to listen to her position on a lot of these things.
1: I think, Matt, I agree with you. Until we can have a mature, you know, a true, honest conversation, if you're going to look at crime rates and stuff in these bigger cities and stuff like that, you have to really look at the dynamics of what makes up the population and where the most of the crime is coming from. And then there has to be accountability in those communities. So they can point the finger and they get a lot of attention by saying, oh, the Whitey is, you know, he's guilty, he's in charge and all this. But the reality is that you have to be accountable for your community. And until that conversation happens and it's, you know, somebody says it correctly where no one's offended and no one's racial, you're not going to be able to fix a problem and believe me, I had a son that lives up in South Haven, which is next to Memphis, and when the National Guard were up there, it was a lot better. Crime was down. None of the Democrats up there, you know, a few of them would say, I shouldn't say none of them, a few of them were against it, but the majority of them worked with the National Guard, and they got the crime rate down significantly.
0: Ask them about it publicly. I don't know if Chad asked Jerry about it. And they will denounce Donald. They will denounce Donald Trump coming in and doing what Donald Trump did publicly.
1: Yeah, they're hung up on that. I mean,
0: because it's all because it becomes political for them.
1: Yeah, it's a weapon, you know. And the point is that we're going to learn. We're either going to come together, or we're going to suffer, and that's going to be what's going to happen, you know. And hopefully we can come together. And one thing that I did that perked me up when she was talking to him was she kept talking about how she's working with Republicans on the commissioner or up there. She's working with the Republicans. And that's a key thing, that if someone from the other side is able to work with Republicans and, you know, you can't even get Blackburn to answer a question. So I'm not voting for her. I voted for a Republican a long time. I will not vote for her. I'll vote independent or I'll vote for Green. And I know my sons ain't going to vote for her because they don't like her stance on a couple of things. But I just want somebody that's going to, you know, say what you're about, stand behind it, but you got to represent the people. That's your job. You work for us.
0: What are the issues that your sons don't care for when it comes to Marsh?
1: Well, they don't care that, you know, she's not transparent. They want her to, like, debate. And I could say that they don't want somebody, you know, they're at, I have sons. My youngest is 24. I got a 24, 26, and a 30. And they don't want somebody, you know, they don't want parents no more. They want to be able to live under freedom, and there's a lot of things. Some of them disagree with the marijuana stuff. I don't know that they smoke marijuana or not. I know that they drink a little bit. I do too, but, you know, it's just the way it's done. It's like they want whatever's the majority for the state. The abortion thing, you know, young women are against that because they feel that.
0: Well, look.
1: They want.
0: What I want to know, and I didn't, I heard a portion. I mean, I'm not here to talk about other talk show hosts. I like Chad personally. He and I do very different shows, and I don't make a habit of commenting on other hosts' shows and the manner in which they interview people. I wouldn't do that to Dan. I wouldn't do it to Chris. I won't do it to Chad, and I won't do it to anybody else. And I don't think they would do that to me. We're all different in the way that we do things. All I can tell you is that for someone like Jerry Green, it's not a matter of whether or not you want women to have the right to abort a child. It's when is it the role of the government, if you're governor of the state of Tennessee, when is it the responsibility of the government to step in and protect the baby? Does that happen at birth? Does it happen at 9 months, 8 months, 7 months, 6 months? I want to know when she believes. I mean, is this not a fair question, Jeff? On the issue of abortion, for example, when is it the responsibility of the state to step in and recognize and defend the rights of the child? Is that a fair question?
1: It's a very fair question, and if that matters, you know, each of us has.
0: Why in the hell wouldn't it matter? Otherwise, what we have going on in Massachusetts will become the norm. I'm not yelling at you, Jeff, but here, the reason that you have so many women defending Lindsey Clancy and or whatever her name is in Massachusetts is because we've lost this idea that even a, I mean, my goodness.
1: Hey, Matt.
0: Yeah, I just
1: had this conversation with my wife, and I am they were on the phone the other day about this, and I told them, I go, you guys are trapped by your algorithms, because I said, why are you, we're Christians, why are you saying that she's not, they think it's the husband. The reason they think it's the husband is because there's things that are put out there that he married somebody else after 4 months. He took $1 million GoFundMe account out right after that happened that was set up for her. And that's what they're judging. They're like, well, that's pretty suspicious.
0: It's a fascinating, because I can understand that postpartum depression and postpartum psychosis is real. And I can also condemn the idea of a mother killing her children. Right.
1: I do too.
0: All right. So, both of those things can be true. I don't have to deny that postpartum depression. But the vast majority of people that I see talking on television about how postpartum depression is a real thing, and I had postpartum depression, or my friend had postpartum depression. Well, none of these people killed their children either. So.
1: Right. I agree with you.
0: What fascinates me is not the legitimate concern and debate that happens. And this is just kind of a microcosm of the broader conversation that you and I are having, Jeff. But what fascinates me is how that turns into support of Lindsey Clancy. There should not be any support. There should either be condemnation because we believe that she understood what she was doing at the time that she did it, or we should pity her for her mental disorder and her mental psychosis and demand that she be locked up for the rest of her life because she's mentally unstable to be in society. What there shouldn't be is some sort of support for Lindsey Clancy, that she is the victim. If anything, she is mentally disturbed, and that's it.
1: Right. Right. And I agree with you 100%. And, my wife and my sisters, they're all getting fed different information than the rational information that we get is that she killed her kids, sent her husband on a chore or something. They're looking at it like, well, it's awful suspicious how he took $1 million and he married a girl 4 months after this happened and all that. And I'm like, you can't judge him on. He didn't know he was going to get $1 million, but
0: you know what I would say? If I were having the conversation, I would say, okay, let's assume for a second that the husband was an awful, horrible human being. Okay. Let's assume that for a second, that he was the most awful human being imaginable. Did he kill his children?
1: Yeah. And that, Matt, that's exactly what I said. I told her, I said, so let's assume that he was having an affair and cheating on her, but did he strangle the children? Did he, did she plan it? Did he go out?
0: Right.
1: And there's so much disinformation. That's what my point is. There's so much disinformation out there that you don't know the truth anymore.
0: Well, and I would, I understand the frustration that, Marsha, we got her right after the primary election for 20 minutes, and it was next to impossible to dig as deeply as I wanted to dig with Marsha Blackburn in that conversation. I tried to do as best as I could. We are hopeful that we'll get her for the better part of an hour before the November election cycle happens. And I'm very hopeful that she chooses to stand on a debate stage with Jerry Green, because I would like to hear the stark contrast between the two on issues like education, on issues like crime, on issues like immigration, on issues like, did I mention education? All of these things matter. And I would love to hear the contrast of ideas.
1: Why did she hang up on Chris?
0: I'm sorry?
1: Would you ask, you interviewed her, why she hung up on Chris when he was asking her the questions and she hung up on him?
0: I don't know. Yeah, I did not know that she
1: would
0: hung
1: you
0: up
1: ask
0: on Chris.
1: Her that?
0: Yeah, I'll ask her anything.
1: I mean, verify, because that's what I hear. She hung up when I was listening, and she hung up when he started asking her questions she didn't want to answer.
0: Mason, did Marsha Blackburn hang up on Chris? I just happened to have Mason in the room.
2: So technically, she did. Chris asked a final question. She said, thank you for your time, and then hung up the phone.
0: So she thought it was over, or time was up, or something like that?
2: She said, thank you for your time. Chris had asked a final question, and she cut the interview short.
0: Okay. When was this? Was it prior to primary or after?
2: Prior.
0: Okay.
2: Yeah, yeah. It was like a month before primaries.
0: Okay. All right.
1: Just like when she didn't understand your question or something, or they said that she didn't understand what you were asking.
0: Oh, yeah.
1: Yeah. So there's a lot of, you know, we're not ignorant.
0: Yeah, I asked her. I asked her why she. I asked Marsha why she engaged in these pro forma Senate sessions where she was made president pro tem of the Senate to gavel into recess session, and she thought I was talking about being in recess during August, or that's what her people told me later on. But look, I'll do everything I can to present the candidates before the people, Jeff. I encourage these conversations as much as we can get into them. I think they're great.
1: All right. Well, thanks for having me on.
0: Yeah, absolutely.
1: It.
0: Thank you for being on. Have I not done the 20 break? Am I that late? Oh, my goodness. I apologize. Dave and Kevin, we'll get to your calls momentarily. I apologize to Ken. We're going to be late for the news. We're late for everything because of the host, and that's me. I take full responsibility for what I have done, and I would apologize to you, but I will not because I am Matt Mann. 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
3: 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From the United Structural Systems WTN Traffic Center.
5: Crashes, Brentwood, 65 northbound past Concord Road. In the Blackman area of Rutherford County, 840 westbound past Veterans Parkway. Murfreesboro, right shoulder block, 24 westbound past I-840. Bellevue, Highway 70 south at Old Hickory Boulevard. Oak Hill, Franklin Pike at Old Hickory Boulevard. Antioch, Bell Road at Bell Forge Lane, Hickory Hollow Terrace. I'm Ken Weaver.
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5: Got the full forecast and traffic in 5 minutes. The Trump administration says they're launching a series of secondary sanctions for countries they say do business with Iran, calling it economic D-Day.
6: I'm not going to set timelines, but we do not have infinite patience here.
5: That's Treasury Secretary Scott Bessent, who says President Trump is spearheading conversations with different nations. Iran vowing resistance, China criticizing the effort, pledging to protect its national interests. Countries such as Iraq, Turkey, and India facing growing pressure. The trade war between the U.S. and Canada is set to escalate, with President Trump announcing new 50% tariffs on Canadian autos and steel beginning in January. Speaking at the Port of Quebec today, Canadian Prime Minister Mark Carney.
7: This fall, we will begin intense discussions with the European Union, the world's second largest economy, to build a much stronger and deeper economic and security partnership.
5: Experts say Americans could pay more for cars, while Canadians could see job losses and higher prices if Canada responds with tariffs of its own. Police investigating the fatal shooting of a Nashville teenager in North Nashville. Channel 4 talked to Ali Aragon, who lives near Pearl Cone High School, where it happened late Friday night after a football game.
8: And after I realized that must have been a gunshot, that felt like 5 to 10 bullets. What a 16-year-old could have done to deserve this, you know? I don't understand.
5: Officers say they found 16-year-old Cameron Frierson suffering from multiple gunshot wounds. Frierson, a junior at Hunter's Lane High School, later died at Vanderbilt. Detectives are working to determine a motive and identify those responsible. The only thing they've got to go on is a white sedan. That's the latest news. Weather's next. I'm Ken Weaver, WTN News.
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5: Crashes. We've got Bell Road at Bell Forge Lane, Hickory Hollow Terrace. Then we've got 65 northbound past Concord Road in Brentwood. Bellevue, Highway 70 south at Old Hickory Boulevard. Blackman area of Rutherford County, 840 westbound past Veterans. And in Murfreesboro, a crash. Right shoulder block, 24 westbound past 840. And right now in Franklin, we've got a stalled vehicle blocking the second left lane, 65 southbound before 840. I'm Ken Weaver.
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9: I'm WSMV4 First Alert meteorologist Melanie Layden. Another nice day today with temperatures cooler than average in the mid to upper 80s. We'll see plenty of sunshine and lower humidity. However, it does get warmer throughout this week. Our temperatures and humidity will spike. We also see rain showers returning by Wednesday. Catch a weather update on the free WSMV4 First Alert weather.
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0: Dr. Catherine Beckman has heard from many of you, which is a wonderful thing, right? 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
0: 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Hello. Welcome back. Thank you. Thank you for being around. On the issue of the Lindsey Clancy trial, let me just tell you a quick story. So I didn't follow this for a hot minute. I got involved with it last week. We had a conversation about it. My statement remains the same, that I can believe in and understand the issue of postpartum depression. I can believe in and understand the issue of postpartum psychosis. I can understand that women go through this, but also have an expectation that women aren't going to kill their babies. And that we, for some reason, forgive them killing their babies because of this. And then now you have people that are seemingly celebrating and or actively supporting Lindsey Clancy. Supporting Lindsey Clancy. What are you supporting? You're supporting the idea that she was mentally unfit. You're supporting the idea that she is mentally deranged. You're supporting the idea that she is mentally insane. What are you supporting? I don't understand what you're quote unquote supporting. I truly don't. Now, if you are supporting the idea that we need to draw awareness to postpartum depression, postpartum psychosis, that's fine, all well and good. But that doesn't change the fact that the woman killed her children. There's nothing about this that ended well. Nothing. What are you doing? It reminds me of a little bit. It reminds me a little bit, and I'm not saying it's the same thing, but I'm telling you, it reminds me a little bit of the women that decide to celebrate abortion. I can understand why you would believe that it is a woman's right to choose to abort their child, even if I disagree with it. Even if I recognize that at some point, and I've always said that 10 weeks, 10 to 12 weeks is my demarcation line. I get hell on both sides for saying it, but that is where I'm at on it. I don't want to debate it. But I don't understand any celebration for any abortion ever. Like, even if I were pro-abortion, even if I didn't believe that the government should be involved in it, that's it's a horrible thing that you had to do. It's a bad thing. Why are you acting like it's a wonderful thing? It's not a wonderful thing, no matter what side of the political spectrum you fall on, no matter what side of the God spectrum you fall on this. And in this case, what are we doing? What are we doing? All right, so with that in mind, Lindsey Clancy, the jury, you know, thought about asking for a mistrial. Apparently there won't be one. Or no, I guess the defense asked for a mistrial. And there won't be one. Now, this Lindsey Clancy case where the mother killed her three children, I want you to just set that one aside for a minute and just recognize the number of people in America that are seemingly forgiving this woman. Like, well, it's not her fault. She's not responsible for it. And like I say, even if you think that way, then she needs to be in a mental institution for the rest of her life, right? So that's not good. And it's a horrible and sad thing that a mentally unstable, mentally deranged woman had the opportunity to kill her children. That's horrible. That's awful. What are you doing applauding? I don't know. I don't understand it. But with that amount of support or that amount of forgiveness or that amount of justification or mental gymnastics to try to excuse it, it's almost excuse making. I want you to set that aside for a moment. I'm going to tell you another story. And it's an awful story, so just be aware of it. Mandan, North Dakota. This happened a little over 2 weeks ago. August 7th. Well, I guess it didn't happen then, but this is the dateline on the story. Mandan, North Dakota. A newly obtained, I'm just reading the story as it's written. A newly obtained affidavit reveals disturbing new details in the death of two young children in Mandan Thursday night, including video showing the suspect carrying one of the children while armed with a pistol and telling the child's father, quote, say goodbye to your kids, end quote. Kaylee Earhart, 22, faces two counts of murder, attempted murder, two counts of terrorizing with a dangerous weapon, three counts of aggravated assault, and a misdemeanor count of domestic violence in connection with an incident that occurred August 6th at a residence on South Frontier Trail in Mandan. Two children died. A third was seriously injured. According to the affidavit filed by the Mandan police, officers were dispatched to the resident Thursday evening after a report that a mother had stabbed her children. When an officer entered the home, he found Earhart holding a kitchen knife to her own throat, covered in blood. She dropped the knife and told officers to kill her. She was taken into custody. Following a trail of blood through the home, officers found three young children lying motionless on a bed in a bedroom. Remember, I warned you that the nature of the story is very graphic. All three had injuries concentrated around their necks. Mandan Police Chief Jason Ziegler announced Friday that a five-month-old, a three-year-old had died. The one-year-old required surgery and survived the attack. The five-month-old was pronounced dead at the medical center Thursday evening. The three-year-old died Friday morning at Sanford Health Center. The affidavit stated that the officers, before they arrived, Earhart had chased the children's father and grandmother from the residence with a knife. The father told investigators he was able to wrestle a pistol away from Earhart, disassemble it, and throw the pieces throughout the house before she locked him out. Video recovered from the father's phone showed Earhart carrying one of the children while holding a pistol at her hip. In the video, she tells the father, "Say goodbye to your kids." After being advised of her Miranda rights, Earhart told investigators she placed the children on a bed and thought that their throats had been cut. She said she remembered having the knife in her hands, but when police arrived, she did not remember anything else that happened after that. The affidavit also states that the couple had been in the process of separating. The father had previously reported to mental health services that Earhart had made threats to harm herself and her children. Child Protective Services were aware of the threats. Earhart had been committed to a mental health facility within the prior 12 to 18 months and had been on medication and cleared to be with the children at the time of the incident. Well, that's the Earhart made her initial court appearance last Friday. So now I want you to overlay the Lindsey Clancy case with this, and you can guess what's about to happen with this, right? You can bet your bottom dollar that an attorney somewhere will take up this case and will argue that Earhart had mental health issues due to postpartum depression, due to postpartum psychosis, and this has now become a legal defense. This level of mental gymnastics to excuse the behavior, I understand if you have mental issues. I understand that postpartum depression is a thing. I also understand that as a grown person, you have a responsibility to understand it and get the help that you need, or to demand that your children be removed from your presence until such time as you can, or someone around you have that ability as well. And sadly, it seems like people in this case tried to do so and were unable to do so. After the hour, John and Courtney coming to you in just a moment. 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
5: Franklin got a stalled vehicle blocking the second left lane, 65 southbound, right before I-840. Brentwood got a crash, 65 northbound past Concord Road. Antioch a wreck, Bell Road at Bell Forge Lane, Hickory Hollow Terrace. Blackman area of Rutherford County, we've got a crash, 840 westbound past Veterans Parkway. And in Murfreesboro, a crash, right shoulder block, 24 westbound past I-840. I'm Ken Wheat. And the Trump administration launches what they call Economic D-Day on Iran and anyone doing business with Iran. 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
0: 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It is the Matt Murphy Radio Show. Pleased you've decided to join us 57 after the hour. Almost halfway home already. News coming up at the top of the hour. I can't be late for that. I cannot be late for that.
12: You'll try.
0: I'm so sorry, Ken.
5: That's okay, Brother Murphy.
0: Ken, if I talk long enough, you can do the 5:30 newscast at like 6:05 and then go home. You know what I mean? I'm so sorry.
5: It's okay, Brother Murphy.
0: I don't need
5: that. You're getting into good conversation.
0: Getting into it, brother. I'm doing my thing. John is next up. Hey, John, how are you?
13: Hey, man, I'll try to make it quick so you can get to your newscast. I'm in law enforcement, and my perspective on it, I feel postpartum depression is a big deal. We can support the person by understanding what she may be going through, but it doesn't excuse her from the atrocities she had committed. When I was young, right out of high school, me and my wife got married and had our first child. And at the time, I was working three jobs trying to provide. And my wife had a C-section. And I've been told that when a woman has a C-section, the chances of postpartum is higher because they weren't able to go through the, motions and give birth. It, to her, it felt like it was just, the baby was just taken from her instead of going through the act, you know.
0: Mm-hmm.
13: And
0: mm-hmm.
13: she had postpartum depression real bad. And at the time, I had no idea. I was like, why are you, upset? I was a bit of a jerk, because I didn't understand what she was going through. And I was like, man, I'm the one working three jobs. You're sitting at home with a baby, what's the deal? And when I got in law enforcement, and I remember my first one was a woman that was going through postpartum depression, and her baby is laying in the crib, and she decides to go in the closet and end her life. And I was the first one there, seen what was going on, spoke with her husband and her mother and told me what had happened. And I broke down and I called my wife that day and I was like, baby, I am sorry. I had no idea how bad it could be.
0: And
13: I had to, I sat with her on the phone for an hour just, I'm a man that could say I can cry.
0: Yeah. Hell yeah.
13: And I told her, I was like, I'm so sorry that, and she understood, and she's very well now. My daughter's 16 now, and everything's good, but I just didn't understand what she went through until that moment when it fell in my lap, what the outcome could be.
0: Well, and I think you've positioned it very well, and I wouldn't presuppose to understand your complete thoughts on this, but I would say that you're right where I'm at, that I can have compassion. I try to have understanding. I accept that this is a real thing and I want to know more about it. And I have compassion for those women who have gone through it. But that does not abdicate women from the responsibilities of their actions if they allow this mental psychosis to take them over and if they commit acts of evil against other people.
13: And that's what I've kind of been kind of outspoken about it now. I just had a best friend of mine whose wife has given birth via C-section and told him what the experiences I've had. And so I think it's responsibility of family and everybody. Like if you have someone that is going through that it's everyone's responsibility to make sure they're okay, everybody's mm-hmm. okay. And like you had said earlier, if there's indications that they could do harm to the children, remove the children from the house, let them stay with grandma, grandpa, whoever, for a little bit until the
0: yeah, we've got enough evidence now. And John, I'm sorry I do, but the music's coming up, and I so appreciate this telephone call. This is a good call. It's a great call, and it's a great reminder that we ought to have that level of compassion. But we also have enough data in front of us that we cannot give the benefit of the doubt during these psychotic episodes that mama will not harm their child, no matter how bad things get. We now know we already knew, and we now certainly have it confirmed that that is not the case. We got to defer to the safety of the child. 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
5: I'm Ken Weaver with your top stories. Got the full forecast and traffic coming up in 5 minutes. State investigators say operator error, not a mechanical problem, caused the wave swinger ride incident at the Wilson County, Tennessee State Fair, where 9 people were injured when riders came into contact with the surrounding fence as the ride descended Four people were taken to hospitals for evaluation, but all were later released. The ride was cleared to reopen after inspectors found no mechanical malfunction. In our nation's capital, the Trump administration announcing they're launching a series of secondary sanctions for countries they say do business with Iran, calling it Economic D-Day. According to Treasury Secretary Scott Bessent, the U.S. is widening its scope and says President Trump is spearheading conversations with different nations.
14: Those who stand with the United States will reap the rewards of our partnership. Those who tether themselves to the Iranian regime should expect to share in the isolation of a withering regime.
5: Iran has vowed resistance while China's criticized the effort and pledged to protect its national interests. Countries such as Iraq, Turkey, and India facing growing pressure. And following a breakdown in trade talks, President Trump says new 50% tariffs on Canadian cars, auto parts, and steel will take effect January 1st. The action could increase prices for American buyers, but also add economic strain for Canadian consumers. Workers could lose their jobs. Speaking at the Port of Quebec today, Canadian Prime Minister Mark Carney.
7: This fall, we will begin intense discussions with the European Union, the world's second largest economy, to build a much stronger and deeper economic and security partnership. Now, we can build such unparalleled access because we're trusted, because we're reliable, and because we have what the world wants.
5: Right now in Nashville, nearly 50 people have been arrested in a major federal and local crackdown on illegal guns and drugs. Authorities say Operation Last Call focused on high crime areas in southeast Nashville and Madison that they identified through a three-year review of shootings, shots fired, calls, and ballistic evidence. Officials say they seized more than 160 guns, methamphetamine, fentanyl, cocaine, and crack cocaine. And Channel 4's Amber Giant says the search is on for a suspect in the fatal shooting of a teenager at Herman Street and 25th Avenue North late Friday night.
15: Police say they're following a few developments connected to the fatal shooting of 16-year-old Cameron Frierson. Cameron's mother says he was a junior at Hunters Lane High School and was with his younger brother and friends attending a football game at Pearl Cone High School on Friday night. Police say Cameron was in a parking lot near the school after the game when a shooter in a white sedan with tinted windows opened fire, hitting Cameron multiple times.
5: Frierson's family says he never got into trouble. He was not involved in gangs. He worked two jobs, and they do not believe he was the intended target. That's the latest news. Traffic and weather next. I'm Ken Weaver, WTN News.
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5: Franklin, we've got a stalled vehicle blocking the second left lane of 65 southbound before 840. In Nashville, we've just picked up a crash. Old Hickory Boulevard west of Zermatt Avenue. Antioch, looks like they're about to clear this one up. Bell Road at Bell Forge Lane and Hickory Hollow Terrace. Belmont, a crash. 65 southbound past Wedgwood Avenue. Bellevue, Highway 70 south at Old Hickory Boulevard. Brentwood, 65 northbound past Concord Road. I'm Ken Weaver.
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2: His competition in Congressional District Number 9 is Justin Pearson. And Representative Pearson seems to be blaming everyone but local officials regarding a thunderstorm that went through the area over the weekend. A lot of households in the Memphis area remain without power. And Justin Pearson wrote on social media platform X, after a thunderstorm last night, 100,000 households in Memphis are without power. This is August 23, so yesterday at around 2:51. So this is a thunderstorm that happened Saturday night into Sunday morning. After a thunderstorm last night, 100,000 households in Memphis are without power, possibly until Thursday. It's 90 degrees outside. Another a majority black working class city left in the dark. Well, the power company that service, I don't understand what he's implying, but sadly, so often it is the case when you fail in leadership, you choose to blame others, and you do so, in Justin Pearson's case, in a way that shields you from criticism because of the color of your skin. And that's unfortunate, but it is a reality that we have to face with Justin Pearson as a representative and as a candidate. Speaking of candidates, congressional candidate in District Number 9, a good friend of the show, Brent Taylor, joins us. He is senator from over in that Memphis area, and he's on with us right now. Hey, Brent, how are you?
3: What's going on, Matt? How are you?
2: I'm doing great. We haven't spoken to you. I guess we talked to you just after the election. How you been doing? You still canvassing the district and talking to folks?
3: I tell you what, I am in Williamson County today. I had meetings set up here. I'm headed back to Memphis even as we speak.
2: So what do you know about, your political opponent is somehow accusing, I don't know what vague accusation he's leveling on social media, but he said a thunderstorm has left many without power, and I'm certain that you've heard about this at least. And he went on to say a majority black working class city, that's Memphis, left in the dark. Any response to that, Brent?
3: Well, first of all, my opponent, as you know, he is nuttier than a porta potty at a peanut festival, and those types of comments just merely prove it. And, I have been in communication with Memphis Light, Gas, and Water, Doug McGowan, the president. I've been in communication with the mayor's office. And, real leadership works to figure out how we can support those who are doing the work of restoring power. And this was the seventh largest storm in terms of outages in MLGW's history. And I've worked to make sure see what Light, Gas, and Water needs to make sure that they can get critical systems back up, like water, wastewater, pump stations, hospitals, and other services that are vital to the welfare of citizens. Is making sure substation equipment's up, and that the large impact of customers they've taken out big blocks of customers next to try to get as many people on. We're working hard to make sure that the folks who are actually doing the work have the support that they need.
2: Well, and one of the things that I did before, I went any further than his comments was to look up Memphis Light, Gas, and Water and look up the leadership of this organization. And his suggestion that the color of anyone's skin has anything to do with it, all you have to do is look at the Board of Commissioners with MLGW. And I don't know these folks. I don't know if they do a good job, bad job, because I'm not over there. But I know this, that there's a lot of diversity on that board. There's several African Americans on that board. And for Justin Pearson to suggest that color has anything to do with this, all you got to do is look at the leadership of the organization that's charged with the duty of getting the power back on to see that it's ridiculous.
3: Well, I'll take it even further than that, Matt. Memphis Light, Gas, and Water is a wholly owned subsidiary of the city of Memphis. The Memphis mayor, who is black, appoints all of the commissioners on the Memphis Light, Gas, and Water Board, and they all have to be approved by the city council, which is majority black. And so, look, as I said, the guy's butter has slipped off his biscuit because he is trying to blame an act of God, a storm that came through and knocked out power to a large

0: Swath of Shelby County, he's trying to make that a racial issue. And look, I guess that's true, because if you go back and look at some of his public statements, he is actually on video saying that Jesus was black and that Jesus was gay. And for anybody to think that, has to think that somehow this power outage targeted black people.
1: Well, it's and he's somehow trying to compare it to Gary, Indiana. I guess maybe he's got no refuge when it comes to talking about crime, when it comes to talking about things that he's done in a positive way for the community that he currently serves, especially as he tries to run for Congress, because he's running around blaming everybody else for everything.
0: Well, it's just gross to blame this on race.
1: That's right.
0: When there are people suffering, the last thing people need to hear is somebody playing the race card. And it just goes to show you he's devoid of any ideas. It's all about identity politics. And that's why he is in that same vein as AOC and Bernie Sanders and Ayanna Pressley and Ilhan Omar. It's all about identity politics, and to try to blame a storm that took power out for a lot of Memphians, to try to blame that on race, like I said, it's just gross.
1: Well, and in the broader sense of what's going on over there, is there an issue that needs to be addressed, and is there a role for someone within Congress to address the issue regarding what they're doing over there, or do you consider that to be a local issue? I mean, you mentioned that the mayor has appointment authority. Or are you waiting on looking into that? Are you doing that kind of simultaneously with trying to get the lights back on in Memphis?
0: Well, I do know that the new president of Black Gas and Water, Doug McGowan, he has spent the last two or three years. They have done tremendous amount of tree trimming to ensure that storms don't impact Memphis the way they have. They have actually reduced the number of blue sky outages that they have been having, because they've been upgrading the infrastructure and using a lot of the money that they have applied for from not only local government, but state and federal government to ensure that they improve the infrastructure to reduce those blue sky outages. And look, these storms, they can come through and, wreak a lot of havoc and damage on utility infrastructure. But what we need to do is to ensure that when it comes to power, that we make sure that these data centers, for example, he likes to rail against the data centers. And by the way, that's the other thing he said, was that because power is out in Memphis, but the XAI facility still has electricity, that somehow that was racist. Well, it's because they have generators, and they've got the Tesla battery packs to ensure that their facilities are up and running, and they actually sell power back to the grid but the grid is damaged right now. So, look, we need to make sure that the data centers pay their fair share and that they pay for the infrastructure improvements, which they're happy to do. But it takes leadership to do that, and he just wants to rail against it about how it's environmental racism, rather than really solve the problem. He likes the idea of data centers and power outages as an issue. He's not really interested in solving it.
1: It doesn't feel to me that he is speaking, I mean, and I don't want to make it all about your opponent. I think, frankly, it's more about you, Brent Taylor, and what you're going to do to solve some of the basic issues of Congressional District Number 9. That's just where I'm at with it. But at the same time, it feels like he's not talking to anyone other than his big money donors in D.C. that are going to funnel money into his political campaign. And maybe he's speaking to some of his core radical support in Memphis and maybe a few spots beyond that. But, I mean, this does not feel like using these racial type politics a way to reach out to the constituency that he claims to want to serve.
0: Well, even that constituency, I'm from Memphis. I have been on the city council in Memphis, which was majority black at the time. I've been on the county commission, which was majority black. I have served on the election commission and the state senate. So I know a lot of black Memphians, and they don't think in these terms. They want a safe community to raise their family. They want a safe community to start and grow their businesses. They want a good education system. It's only the race hustlers that are interested in this identity politics, and it only plays well with those mega donors that are funding his campaign, and that's why he can send out a text message and raise $500,000. And if people want to support my candidacy, they've got to go to BrentTaylor.com and donate. And I don't have the ability with a national network of donors like he's had, because he took full advantage of the Tennessee 3 position, where he was able to build out a national network to raise money. But we've got the district as a majority Republican district, and I think ultimately we'll prevail. But we're going to have to run a campaign against the people like Justin Pearson, who are just race hustlers and trying to divide us by identity.
1: Well, and I made the comment, and you're a lot closer to this and can speak to it. Brandon, you might have a difference of opinion on this, and that's fine. But, you know, the failures within Memphis are at the hands of the political left, right? And I'm not suggesting I know the color of every person's skin that's ever sat on the city council or that's ever run for local politics in Memphis. But, you know, Justin Pearson can blame other people all he wants, and he can blame people in Nashville or blame people in Washington, D.C. all he wants. But anytime those, quote, other people that he talks about come in and try to offer assistance to some of the local individuals, they get called racist for doing so. I mean, you got called racist for supporting Donald Trump, for coming in and trying to clean up crime on the very streets where people of all different colors, and in many cases, the vast majority of these people are black, that then applaud you and Trump and others for doing what the local leftist wouldn't do to begin with.
0: Well, that's right. If you look at all the blue cities all across the country, that's where all the crime is. And if you take a lot of these communities that people are fleeing, they're all cities that are run by the Democrats.
1: Right.
0: And Justin Pearson, he plays into that, and he is in the state house. You know, he's just about railing against everything. It's all performative. And that's why in the legislature, he has passed zero bills. He couldn't pass gas in the legislature. And otherwise, you look at my record, where I've actually got a record of getting bills passed that impact Tennesseans. I think this November, Matt, I think people are going to choose confidence over chaos, reasonable over radical, and common sense over communism.
1: Well, I agree with that, too. I think in November, you're exactly right. And obviously, you're canvassing District Number 9. You're listening to the people that are concerned about issues like affordability. I mean, is that a buzzword? I feel like it's the new buzz. We used to call it inflation. Now it's called affordability. I spoke to Marsha Blackburn, though, and she claimed that it was the number one issue that she's hearing about on the campaign trail. Are you hearing the same? And what can you do in Congress to help if this is the number one issue?
0: It is the number one issue. I hear it a lot, Matt. And I think the thing that we can do the most is a couple of things. One, it would be helpful if we could wrap up the issue in Iran, where we can keep the Strait of Hormuz open and keep oil coming, so we can lower the cost of oil and fuel. But the other thing that we need to do is, we need to tackle this immigration once and for all, because the ones that are here illegally, we need to send them back to where they came from. And quite frankly, we probably need a pause on legal immigration, because we have more foreign-born nationals in this country today than we've ever had. And all of this mass migration that we've had, it raises the cost of everything except wages. It depresses wages. It increases housing costs. It increases just the daily staples that people have to survive. When they go to the store, they're paying more because there's more demand, and when there's more demand, the price goes up. And until we can have a pause in legal immigration, deal with illegal immigration, allow Americans' wages to catch up with inflation, that's how we deal with the affordability crisis.
1: Senator, would you agree? I mean, I'm not trying to pin you down on specifics, but we're talking something like a three-year moratorium on all non-emergency immigration into America, that kind of thing?
0: That's exactly what I'm talking about. And,
1: yeah.
0: And when we
1: yeah.
0: reopen immigration, it needs to match our workforce shortages.
1: Yes, sir.
0: And look, Matt, we've done this before in the early 1900s when we had the influx of Italian and Irish immigrants. They put a pause on immigration that really lasted until the 1960s. And I think we need the same type thing of putting a pause on that immigration, on non-emergency immigration. And look, if a industry can prove that they need the workers and that they're qualified workers, then we can have that conversation. But this mass migration is what's causing a lot of our affordability issues here in Tennessee and in the country.
1: I love it. Brent, thank you for popping on and talking to us a little about the sad storms that went through and the power outages. While I wrap up with you, do you have an idea about where we are in terms of those outages? I know we have listeners over there. They're a little bit out of our coverage area on the radio, but we have a lot of listeners on Spotify, iHeart, TuneIn. Is there any expectation that we'll get a handle on this in the next several days, or are we expecting weeks? What are we thinking over there?
0: Yeah, of course. As I said, I've been in constant communication with Memphis Light, Gas, and Water and with the mayor's office, and they are anticipating having everyone fully restored by Thursday.
1: Okay.
0: That's the goal, okay. And they have crews from outside the area that are assisting them in getting the power restored to as many people as possible as quickly as possible.
1: Senator, thank you for being on with us. Come by and see us very soon. We'll talk again. Take care.
0: Matt, I appreciate you.
1: Yes,
0: thanks.
1: Sir. Absolutely. There's Brent Taylor joining us for a few moments. We'll sit down and talk more in depth with him about national debt issues and some of the other national issues that he'll tackle as a congressman. But I was very interested and curious in his thoughts on some of the racial nonsense being coming out of the mouth of Justin Pearson, which is all Justin Pearson knows we should come to expect it. 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
3: 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Headlines don't stop in Washington. 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
3: 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From the United Structural Systems WTN Traffic Center.
4: In Madison, a crash, 65 northbound past Old Hickory Boulevard. In Franklin, we've got a stalled vehicle, right two lanes blocked, 65 southbound before 840. In the Belmont area, 65 southbound past Wedgewood. In Laverne, Murfreesboro Pike west of Laverne Couchville Pike. And in Bellevue, Highway 70 south at Old Hickory Boulevard. I'm Ken Weaver.
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4: Got the full forecast and traffic coming up in 5 minutes, and we have an update to that incident involving the ride that injured people at the fair in Wilson County. The Tennessee Department of Labor and Workforce Development says operator error was responsible, injuring 9 people, 4 of whom had to go to the hospital with non-life-threatening injuries. They've all since been released. Officials say no mechanical defects were identified during the investigation. And the U.S. Supreme Court, in a 6-3 decision today, clears the way for President Trump to implement portions of his March executive order over mail-in voting, while not specifically endorsing those restrictive steps. ABC's Devin Dwyer has more on what the order entails.
5: His direction of the Department of Homeland Security to create a federal citizenship list and to distribute it to the state. He asked the attorney general with this executive order to prosecute any state official who gives a ballot to someone who is ineligible. For now, the president can move forward with building that citizenship list, threatening state officials with prosecution, and working with the Postal Service for how states have to print their ballots.
4: The Trump administration says they're launching a series of secondary sanctions, calling it Economic D-Day for countries they say do business with Iran. According to Treasury Secretary Scott Bessent, the U.S. is widening its scope. Says President Trump spearheading conversations with different nations. Bessent wouldn't mention which countries the president was talking to, nor would he give many specifics on timeline, but did give a warning to countries who sided with Iran.
6: Let there be no ambiguity as to the position of the United States. An economic engagement of any kind with this murderous regime will expose those responsible to the full reach of American power.
4: Iran vowing resistance, China criticizing the effort, pledging to protect its national interests. Countries such as Iraq, Turkey, and India face growing pressure. That's the latest news. Traffic and weather next. I'm Ken Weaver, WTN News.
3: From the United Structural Systems WTN Traffic Center.
4: Madison still got that crash on the right shoulder, 65 northbound past Old Hickory Boulevard. In Nashville, Old Hickory Boulevard west of Zermatt Avenue, there is a crash. Belmont area, crash, 65 southbound past Wedgewood. In Laverne, a crash, Murfreesboro Pike west of Laverne Couchville Pike. In Bellevue, a crash, Highway 70 south at Old Hickory Boulevard. I'm Ken Weaver.
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7: I'm WSMV4 First Alert Meteorologist Melanie Layden. Another nice day today with temperatures cooler than average in the mid to upper 80s. We'll see plenty of sunshine and lower humidity. However, it does get warmer throughout this week. Our temperatures and humidity will spike. We also see rain showers returning by Wednesday. Catch a weather update on the free WSMV4 First Alert Weather.
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8: 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Supertalk.
1: I'm Brick Pecker. Hey, guys, before we get to nincompoops, yeah, after nincompoops, I've got two of our favorite callers on the line ready to go.
8: All right.
1: All right, Ken, I've got the seminar caller.
8: Oh, right, that fella.
1: That fella. He uses different names all the time, but we know him as the seminar caller. He changed his YouTube channel to the seminar caller.
8: Ah, well, there we go.
1: And didn't give us any credit for doing so, but whatever.
8: Yeah.
1: So we got that guy on, and we got Mike from Old Hickory. And I think that we should put them both on the line at the same time and have them talk to each other.
8: Oh, yes. Yes.
1: We can have Mike and the seminar caller discuss things with each other.
8: Mike's going to tear him up.
1: I think Mike will destroy the seminar caller. I do. I believe that. I believe in Mike. And mainly it's because he's our local man. Our local man against this New Jersey fella, this Yankee. Coming in here, thinking he's going to talk down to us Southerners. You got another thing coming, buddy boy. Not on Brick Pecker's watch. Dr. Brick Pecker.
8: Dr. Brick Pecker.
1: Hello, Dr. Brick Pecker. How are you? That sounds like Sounds like a bad start of a bad adult movie. Jackson, hit the music, please. Thank you.
9: Nincompoops in the news.
1: That's right, ladies and gentlemen. Ken Weaver has delivered on the news headlines. You know what the headlines say. Matt Murphy, he has opined on said same. Jackson Williams has sat there and looked pretty. Now, it's time to dig a bit deeper. Go all across the volunteer state of Tennessee, all through these 50 United States of America.
4: Nay, the globe.
1: Where we find these nincompoops, we present them to you. You get to vote. Ken?
8: Yes, sir.
1: I know you had a rough week last week.
8: Yes,
1: and,
8: sir.
1: And hopefully this week is better. But you'll be happy to note, because you like rooting for the underdog when they're not playing Oklahoma.
8: Yes, sir.
1: Matt Murphy won for a second week in a row last
8: week. That's way to go, brother Matt Murphy. You're on a roll, man.
1: Brother, I had to escape with rock, paper, scissors late on a Friday, but I won it. I took care of business.
8: See, that's the thing. It's not easy beating Brother Jackson.
10: He wouldn't go best 3 out of 5. I asked him.
1: No, we did it once, and then he said best 2 out of 3, and we did that. He said best 3 out of 5. I said, I feel like we're going to do this for a while until you win, so let's just go ahead and call it there. But I did offer Jackson a consolation prize.
8: All right.
1: Because he won on Friday, he gets to pick the order today.
8: All right.
1: Jackson?
10: Yeah. All right. The order is me.
1: Uh-huh.
10: And then Weaver.
8: Yay!
10: Murphy up the rear.
1: Last thing I said to Jackson before we came back on there is, hey, let me go second. I got a really good one.
10: Is yours this foreign,
1: is what,
10: Ken?
1: This is what happens. This is what happens, Ken.
8: What's that, Jack?
10: Is yours foreign?
1: You got a foreign story, Ken?
8: No.
1: You got one of them foreigny? Nincompoops.
10: So you're good.
1: I got a foreign nincompoop. And let me tell you, Murphy up the rear is going to be a banger today, boys. Banger. Oh. Banger up the rear today.
10: I'm going to be at Wendy's.
1: Jackson, I'm so sorry. I got a banger of a story. Y'all have heard the phrase, right?
8: It's a banger of a story.
1: It's a banger of the story.
10: Maybe not say that.
1: And then Jackson says, yeah, when you're last, you're bringing up the rear. And so you see what? Jackson, just go right ahead, please.
10: Okay. This is out of East Palestine, Ohio.
1: Okay.
10: 49ers owner arrested in local prostitution sting.
8: Oh, my goodness.
1: What? The owner?
10: The San Francisco 49ers owner, John Jed York, was arrested in the Valley over the weekend and found guilty of 2 misdemeanor charges after court documents state that he responded to an undercover law enforcement advertisement on a prostitution website.
8: Wow.
10: York was arrested Sunday in East Palestine and posted $5,000 bond. An affidavit states York responded to an ad on a known prostitution website that, unbeknownst to him, was posted by an agent with the Mahoning Valley Human Trafficking Task Force. The document states that York arranged to have sexual activity with a woman in exchange for $140. He arrived at a set location, which was the Wheat Hill Mobile Home Community off State Route 170.
8: He went to the trailer park.
10: Yes, he did. York pleaded no contest Monday morning to misdemeanor charges of disorderly conduct and possessing criminal tools. Records state he was originally charged with engaging in prostitution, but it was amended to disorderly conduct as part of a plea agreement.
8: Wow.
1: $140?
10: $140 at the trailer park.
1: That's the fanciest hooker in the trailer park for $140.
8: The owner of the
1: 49. San Francisco 49.
10: You want to know what time he was arrested at this trailer park?
1: I'm going to get... all right, Ken, give a guess.
8: 2:49.
10: A.M.?
8: Yes.
10: No.
1: I'm going to go 1:30 p.m.
10: No. 9:35 in the morning.
1: Hey, get up, have a little breakfast. What are you going to do with the rest of your day? I'm thinking about hiring me a hooker in the trailer park. What about y'all?
10: WKBN reached out to the NFL requesting comment on York's arrest and received the following statement. We are aware of this matter, which will be reviewed under the personal conduct policy. As this is a legal matter which has been resolved, we will not be providing any further comment at this time. Court records show York filed a motion, I'm adding this, probably desperately, to seal court documents related to the incident. That motion was denied.
1: I guess so.
10: Wow. He was sentenced to 2 days in the Columbiana County Jail to be served concurrently with credit for a day served. He was also ordered to pay $1,150 in fines. That's like, for him, that's like 12 hookers.
11: What?
10: Court order to show the cell phone was ordered to return to York, but the $160 seized shall be forfeited. Oh, he was going to, never mind, I'm not going to make that joke.
1: Going to tip?
10: Yeah.
1: Oh, you gotta have a little money for the tip.
10: York is a Cardinal Mooney graduate and became team president of the 49ers in 2008.
1: What? Why was he in East Palestine?
10: That's where he's from, I'm assuming. I'm assuming Cardinal Mooney is some type of school in East Palestine.
8: Are the 49ers in Cleveland or Cincinnati?
1: I don't know. My goodness gracious.
8: Were they playing Cleveland?
10: But this guy is world. He owns a Premier League team, too, in Europe.
1: Don't you feel like when you... I mean, once again, this is like rich people who get DUI charges. Like, I understand that people are going through problems. I understand that people have issues. I understand that no matter your wealth level, that, you know, that doesn't mean happiness. But you can't get a hooker to you.
8: I want to know what that ad said. That's what we need to find out.
10: The 49ers were played in Los Angeles.
8: And he went to Ohio. Something in that ad tickled his fancy.
10: Well, he told the team he had business in Ohio.
8: What boy, I guess.
10: This
8: he
10: is
8: did.
10: The most insane story. And so the funniest part about this story is this morning it was, you know, 49ers owner arrested.
1: Yeah.
10: And then it's 49ers owner arrested in Ohio. And then it's 49ers owner arrested in prostitution sting. You're like, okay, you know, whatever. And then it's Youngstown, Ohio, or East Palestine, Ohio. Then it's the trailer park. And then it's for $140 at 9:30 a.m. By the time the day progressed, this story just kept getting funnier and funnier and funnier.
1: It's in the trailer park.
10: In the trailer park.
8: It's $140.
10: Why does a billionaire cross the road?
1: To get to the trailer park. Ken Weaver?
8: Yes, sir.
1: Your nincompoop.
8: This here's out of Brazoria County, Texas. Lamarck Mayer arrested for alleged indecent exposure. The mayor of Lamarck, Texas was taken into the Brazoria County custody on Friday for alleged indecent exposure. 53-year-old Mayor Keith Bell taken to jail, put on bond $75,000. A representative for the sheriff's office says the arrest came after an incident at a business around 9:30 a.m. on Friday. Deputies met with a victim at the business who reportedly said she was walking to her office and noticed a man, later identified as Bell, quote, with his genitalia out, self-gratifying in an office chair. Officials say Bell was arrested at the scene and taken into custody without incident. According to the Lamarck website, Bell was elected as mayor in 2021. Brazoria County officials noted in their statement that Bell also serves as the Lamarck's emergency management director. He is also a local pastor. The city of Lamarck released the following statement. The city of Lamarck has confirmed that Mayor Keith Bell was arrested today. To the residents of Lamarck, we recognize that this is shocking and disheartening. This matter occurred outside of Mayor Bell's official duties with the city of Lamarck. At this time, the city has no additional information beyond what is available through public records.
1: You know, he needs $140 in direction to the trailer park.
8: Pull the blinds, Mayor. Good grief.
1: Just
8: pull the blinds.
1: The old, what do they call it? The motor court? Or what did you say they called it? Did you pull it? They don't call it the trailer park. They call it
10: the Wheat Hill Mobile Home Community off State Route 170.
1: Oh, yeah. Wait, I live on State Road 170 in the mobile park, the mobile home community. You live in the trailer park?
8: Man, well, people are crazy.
10: I think we can apply the same logic to all it takes to sue somebody to all it takes to get a hooker in East Palestine, Ohio.
1: $140
10: All you need is $140 and a cell phone, I guess.
1: Map to the trailer park.
8: I still want to see that ad. There was something about that ad that made that dude go to that little town in Ohio.
1: She had a fancy hooker name. She had to.
8: Possibly.
1: Fancy hooker name.
8: Or did things.
1: Ken Weaver, you are the official newsman.
8: Yes, sir.
1: You are the official pronouncer of the Matt Murphy Show.
8: Okay.
1: B-O-L-O-G-N-A.
8: B-O-L-O-G-N-A.
1: Mm-hmm.
8: Bologna.
1: Bologna.
8: But it's actually baloney.
1: We're going with baloney.
8: Oh, you're talking about a country.
1: I'm talking about the University of Bologna.
10: Where your degree is from?
8: I think that may be Bologna.
1: Bologna?
8: I believe so.
1: Uh-huh. We're going with bologna, Ken, because we live in the good old USA.
8: And we like to eat it.
1: And we love to eat it. And so I understand that the official, I just wanted to get that out of the way, because I understand that in that country, you're going to pronounce it, Bologna or Bologna.
8: Bologna.
1: But I am pronouncing it bologna, because that's how we do it in America. Does it have a Y? No. It doesn't have an E either, but whatever. A team from the University of Bologna is betting. This is the beginning. My nincompoop story is the beginning of a horror movie. And y'all tell me it's not. This is about to get bad, people. The law of unintended consequences is about to kick in. And we're about to have a bleep ton of octopi on planet Earth because of these people. And they're not going to kill the blue crabs. Wait for it. A team from the University of Bologna is betting that the common octopus can help contain a burgeoning population of blue crab, a voracious crustacean that has ravaged shellfish production in the Adriatic.
8: Mm.
1: Now, see, this is a story that I was kind of hoping that Jackson would do, because there's so many words that he would mangle.
8: I love listening to Brother Jackson do those big names.
1: Oh, those big words, those big names. Oh,
10: read those big fancy words.
1: Jackson reads those words, and subsequently, I giggle. We chose the octopus, said Antonio Casalina, one of the researchers, because in the wild, it is a formidable predator of the crustacean. Native to the North American Atlantic coast, blue crabs arrived in the Mediterranean decades ago. They were likely transported via the ballast water on ships. But their numbers have ballooned in recent years, boys, with the government and fishing groups linking the boom to warming water and climate change. The sharp, blue-tinted claws that are particularly adept at prying open shells have wreaked havoc on the Italian northeast, one of Europe's top clam-producing regions. A lot of clams in Bologna. Authorities in Bologna's Emilia-Romagna region said last year that the species caused almost 17 million euros. How many dollars is that, Jackson? 17 million euros?
8: A lot.
1: That's a lot of dollars.
8: That's a whole bunch.
1: That's a bunch of dollars in damages since 2022. Farming and fishing groups have put the figure at almost 200 million euros for all of Italy. It eats everything, including young clams lying on the seabed. By the way, side note, have y'all ever seen photographic evidence in Miami and in southern Florida when the blue crabs come out? It is like a horror movie. I didn't believe. I had a co-host in Birmingham, Alabama named Valerie Vining, and she's from Coral Gables, and she talked about the blue crab infestation, mm-hmm. and she showed me photographic evidence, and guys, it is real. You can't drive your vehicle without just running over blue crab, and then the stench of the blue crab is crazy.
8: They got the same thing out in Idaho and in Utah.
1: Do they really?
8: They're Mormon crickets.
1: Oh, do they really? And they're everywhere?
8: Yeah, and people start running over so many of them, they start sliding, and there's crashes because of it.
1: Ooh, gross. People would, apparently, Valerie told me that when the waters would come up and the blue crabs would come out, that her dad had a big old snow shovel.
8: Yeah.
1: He bought a snow shovel.
8: Yeah.
1: It never snows in Coral Gables. He had a snow shovel to shovel crabs.
8: Absolutely.
1: Live crabs off of the driveway.
8: And put them right in the boiling water.
1: Oh, but you couldn't eat them.
8: Oh, you can't?
1: Apparently you can't eat the blue crabs or something.
8: Oh, it's illegal.
1: Something about the meat or something. I don't know.
8: Oh, I got you. Okay.
1: It eats, but the blue crabs eat everything, including young clams lying on the seabed floor in lagoon-like areas. Anyway, bottom line is this. They are releasing thousands. Pardon me. Tens of thousands of octopi.
10: Octo what?
1: Octopi.
10: I don't think that's the plural.
1: Octopuses? Is that where you're going with? You want to go with octopuses? You want to go with the James Bond movie or what? You want me to go with the James Bond? Do you want me to go with the James Bond? Yes or no, Jackson?
10: I don't know what the James Bond is.
1: James Bond filmed Octopussy.
10: No, I've never
8: did
10: seen
8: you
10: that
8: say
10: movie.
8: Doctor?
1: What did you say?
8: Never mind.
10: You know, Brian makes a good point in the chat.
1: What?
10: He said the Niners owner just answered an ad for a tight end.
1: Blue crabs have an incredible reproductive potential and fertility rate, noting that a single crab lays millions of eggs, most of which hatch. So you got to put something in the water that will eat them. Octopi will eat them, or octopuses will eat them. This sounds like the beginning of a horror film. If the octopi and the blue crabs get together, it's going to destroy all of mankind. And that is the end of the story. And the researchers from the University of Bologna are my nincompoops in the news on Supertalk 99.7 WTN. This has been a hell of a nincompoop session, boys.
8: It sure has.
1: I don't know who the winners are going to be, but
10: could be our last.
8: It's going to be that mayor in Texas.
1: Mm-mm.
8: Just pull the shade.
1: These researchers from the University of Bologna, what do they know about octopi?
10: We all know it's the billionaire getting caught in the trailer park for the answering the hooker ad.
1: You know, if the billionaire called the preacher fella and they got together and went to eat some crab meat later,
8: the mayor would come in and crash their party.
10: He'd do what?
1: Crash their party. That's what he said, I think. Not to be confused with the octopus. That's different. I think we've done our damage here. Vote early, vote often. 615-737-9986. That's how we play Nincompoops in the News on Supertalk 99.7 WTN.
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4: Madison, got a crash, 65 northbound past Old Hickory Boulevard. Briley Parkway at Robertson Avenue and Urbandale Avenue in West Nashville. Hadley Park, a crash, 40 eastbound past Jefferson Street. Laverne, Murfreesboro Pike, west of Laverne, Couchville Pike. And at Antioch, Murfreesboro Pike at Old Hickory Boulevard. I'm Ken Weaver.
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4: I'm Ken Weaver with your top stories. Got the full forecast and traffic coming up in 5 minutes. State officials have determined that human error caused that wave swinger ride incident at the Wilson County, Tennessee State Fair last week. Accident happened when the ride stopped and riders came into contact with a nearby fence while descending. Emergency crews evaluated 9 people. 4 of those people went to local hospitals. They've since been released. After a review by state officials and inspectors, that ride was allowed to resume operation because it did not have a mechanical malfunction. U.S. Supreme Court, in a 6-3 decision today, clears the way for President Trump to implement portions of an executive order over mail-in voting, says ABC's Devin Dwyer.
5: This is direction of the Department of Homeland Security to create a federal citizenship list and to distribute it to the state. He asked the Attorney General with this executive order to prosecute any state official who gives a ballot to someone who is ineligible. For now, the president can move forward with building that citizenship list, threatening state officials with prosecution and working with the Postal Service for how states have to print their ballots.
4: Trump administration says they're launching a series of secondary sanctions, calling it economic D-Day for countries they say do business with Iran.
14: We know who they are. They know who they are.
6: So when the hammer of U.S. Treasury actions falls upon them, they will have no one to blame but themselves.
4: Treasury Secretary Scott Bessent says President Trump spearheading conversations with different nations. Iran vowing resistance. China criticizing the effort, pledging to protect its national interests. And countries such as Iraq, Turkey, and India facing growing pressure. President Trump doubling tariffs on Canadian-made vehicles, auto parts, and steel to 50% starting next year. Days after negotiations between the two countries collapsed, those tariffs may raise costs for U.S. consumers, while Canada's export-dependent auto and steel industries could take a major hit through job losses. And Metro Nashville police searching for a suspect vehicle after a deadly shooting near Pearl Cone High School. Channel 4's Amber Jayot says 16-year-old Cameron Frierson was shot on Herman Street shortly after a nearby football game had ended and most attendees had left.
14: His mother tells us Cameron was a junior at Hunter's Lane High School and worked two jobs. He was excited to have a night off to enjoy the game with his younger brother and friends who were with him. Police are still working to learn what led to the shooting, but Cameron's family says he was a good kid who stayed out of trouble. They say he was not involved in gangs, and they don't believe he was the intended target.
4: Witnesses told police the gunfire came from a white sedan with tinted windows. Anyone with information is urged to contact Crime Stoppers. That's the latest news. Traffic and weather next. I'm Ken Weaver, WTN News.
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3: 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From the United Structural Systems WTN Traffic Center.
4: Madison still got that crash off on the right shoulder, 65 northbound past Old Hickory Boulevard. In Nashville, Old Hickory Boulevard west of Zermatt Avenue. West Nashville, a crash Briley Parkway at Robertson Avenue, Urbandale Avenue. Hadley Park, a crash 40 eastbound past Jefferson Street. In Laverne, a crash Murfreesboro Pike west of Laverne Couchville Pike. In Antioch, a crash Murfreesboro Pike at Old Hickory Boulevard. I'm Ken Weaver.
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7: I'm WSMV4 First Alert Meteorologist Melanie Layden. Another nice day today with temperatures cooler than average in the mid to upper 80s. We'll see plenty of sunshine and lower humidity. However, it does get warmer throughout this week. Our temperatures and humidity will spike. We also see rain showers returning by Wednesday. Catch a weather update on the free WSMV4 First Alert weather app.
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1: I will update you on where we are regarding nincompoops in the news voting. It's not pretty. Jackson, this is my least favorite version of you. So just calm down.
8: Full of myself or funny?
1: calm down just for a moment. Before we do any of that, I need you to do your job and find the sounder for Matt Murphy has a correction. I need to correct. We strive for accuracy here on the Matt Murphy Radio Show.
8: We strive for it.
1: We do, Ken. At least you and I do. Jackson's all full of himself. I let him go first. The last time we made this argument, he's like, no, the winner of the week gets to go first, Matt. And I won the week even though you won on Friday. And now he's saying the opposite. And I let him go. And then he gets snotty about it all when everybody votes for him because he found the billionaire that wanted the trailer park hooker.
10: Did you have this story?
1: No.

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2: Here at the Matt Murphy Radio Show, we strive for accuracy, and we sincerely regret any errors that are made during the course of the broadcast day. It's come to our attention that Matt Murphy himself has made an error, and he would like to correct said error. I, depending on the accuracy of my former colleague Valerie Vining in Birmingham, Alabama, believed that blue crab meat, as presented in Coral Gables, Florida, during her childhood, was inedible. It's now come to my attention that blue crab meat, generally speaking, is edible. It is possible that Valerie Vining was referring to the very specific blue crabs that were attacking her home and coming out of the ground due to the flooding involved in their appearance. One way or the other, many loyal listeners to the Matt Murphy Radio Show have indicated to me that blue crab meat is certainly edible and is quite delicious. The Matt Murphy Radio Show corrects and sincerely regrets the error.

0: Brandon Jackson throws
1: if
0: a
1: you, hey. If he wasn't so funny.
0: That's it.
1: I wouldn't like him.
0: I know.
1: I wouldn't like him.
0: Jackson's funny.
1: He is funny.
0: I appreciate it, fellas.
1: Governor Gravitas.
0: I'm telling you.
1: Governor Gravitas.
0: By the way, did you boys get that sign back up?
1: No.
2: Oh. It's actually in the hen room.
1: Jackson moved it to the hen session room.
0: Oh.
1: That's where all the hens get together. And
2: it's my campaign headquarters.
1: That's right. he's got his brain trust back there, Ken. Governor Gravitas, he gets together with his brain trust before the show every day, talks about how he's going to win this here election. Oh, we're going to get those votes through mass communication.
0: Oh, we got to beat that competition.
1: Jackson, yes, you got to beat that competition. You've just got to work on that competition like you work on us during nincompoops every day, and you'll be just fine. Now, here's what we're going to do. This is going to be an epic failure.
2: And is on the dumb button.
1: An epic failure. All right. Mike is in Old Hickory. Hey, Mike.
3: I'm here.
1: All right, Mike. I want you, do you know who the seminar caller is, Mike?
3: Is that the guy from New Jersey?
1: Yeah, that's him. You're on the line. You're on the line with him. You're on the line with him. All right, here. Hey, seminar caller, you're on with Mike from Old Hickory, one of our regulars. I want you two to talk about Iran.
3: Sure.
1: Okay. Mike, you go. Well, I'll tell you what, seminar caller, you go first on Iran, and then I'll let Mike respond. Go ahead, seminar caller.
4: So economic D-Day, we're going to place all sorts of sanctions on anyone that does any kind of trading with Iran, except China and Russia. Want to explain that to me?
3: No. Put it on China and Russia. Trump is not doing far enough. Put it on China and Russia.
4: He's not.
1: Who said he's not? Who said he's not, seminar caller?
4: I'd have to look it up.
1: That's not what Scott Bessent said earlier today. Earlier today, Scott Bessent said any country turning Iranian oil into money is under threat of sanction and will be sanctioned unless they correct that.
4: Right. The people that have told us 500 times Iran really wants to make a deal and we're going to blow the hell out of Iran. Those people.
1: Yeah. So not to get in front of Mike and Old Hickory, because I'm anxious to hear what Mike has to say about this, but so you've now changed your position. So you started with except for China and Russia, and now you admit that they're including China and Russia, but you just don't think that they will do that. Is that correct?
4: No, I still think they're not going to include China and Russia.
1: You said they excluded them, sir. They have not excluded them publicly, so which is it?
4: I believe they have, from what I read, yes.
1: From what you read where, sir?
4: Like you think I memorize every news source? Give me a break.
1: Mr. Seminar Caller, I was listening to Scott.

0: Besson, I listened to the press conference. Did you hear the press conference earlier today? I was sitting in front of my television listening to Scott Besson, and he said, and I quote, I wrote it down, any country turning Iranian oil into money will be sanctioned through secondary sanctions. When asked specifically about China, he said, I am not getting into any particular country, but every country will be held accountable. His words.
1: Don't hold your breath.
0: Okay, but that's fine. But that's their stated position. You came on here. You came on here lying, saying that it was something that it wasn't, pal.
1: No, I still stand by what I said.
0: What did you say? You said that they're sanctioning everyone except China and Russia. Where did you get that information?
1: I told you in the news. I know. Fake news.
0: Where did you? You don't remember what you're just making it up as you go along, right? You're just making it up. Where did you get the information? Tell me.
1: If this is actually going to be so effective, why have they waited till now to do it?
0: I don't believe that it will be effective. I've not stated my position on this issue. I just don't like people that come on my radio show and lie.
1: I'm not lying.
0: Yes, you did. You came on and said they're sanctioning every country except for China and Russia. And when I challenged you on where you got that information, you said, and I quote, the news. And I watched the news where the Treasury Secretary of the United States of America said that every nation was under threat of secondary sanction that did business with Iran. So you are lying.
1: What was the exact time when you listened to that? What to the minute? I need to know.
0: It was,
1: you remember?
0: It was 1:06 in the PM.
1: No, you're making it up.
0: Uh-huh.
1: Fake news.
0: Uh-huh. You've just been destroyed. You've been destroyed publicly on a 100,000-watt radio platform with iHeart and Spotify. You've been destroyed. Put this up on your YouTube channel and see if it can get 40 clicks.
1: You're so perfect for Maggie. You get your butt kicked in the
0: Why don't you promote your YouTube channel?
1: It's like Trump. If Trump is a football coach,
0: why don't you promote your YouTube channel? Why don't you promote your YouTube? Yeah, promote it so people can go laugh at you.
1: The seminar caller.
0: Yeah, the seminar caller. Who gave you that name?
1: Not you.
0: That's lie number two. Your YouTube channel changed after I started calling you the seminar caller, and you know that I'm telling the truth.
1: Absolutely not.
0: You don't need to lie, buddy. You didn't call it the seminar caller. I started calling you the seminar caller, and you changed the name.
1: Fine, you're right. You named it. All right, I owe everything to you.
0: Okay. Thank you. Send me the check later on. See you later. Okay, Mike. You know, Mike, I decided to handle your light work for you. I'm sorry for that.
2: You handle heavy work.
0: I couldn't help it, Mike. I couldn't shut up and let you handle that. You could have taken care of that, Mike, though.
2: Well, you handle all of the heavy work, and that's the problem we've got now, is that, you know what? People just don't really understand that guy thinks that we're not challenging China and Russia. We just did. Besson has just already said, if anybody, can you understand and spell A-N-Y-B-O-D-Y, anybody that deals with Iran, you're going to be cut off, and we can do that. And that's why Iran now is getting desperate by the minute, and we're not using troops or dropping bombs. That's a different scenario now that's now happening with getting rid of Iran. And you know what? You did the heavy work there, Matt. You just proved why these people that just say Trump's wrong, Trump is making sure that we're going to win this thing without dropping another bomb. Isn't that what we want?
0: Well, I hope that this is successful. And my take on it is that unless you include Russia and China, I mean, Mike, you and I are smart enough to know this, that you have to include Russia and China. And if you don't, you will have such egg on your face. You've got to do it now.
2: Yes, and you just proved that guy from New Jersey, whatever, that's why we're going to win. You just made sure he looked like the fool. He's the guy that's in bed with China and Russia. You just made sure that he's the fool. And so he doesn't understand that. He just doesn't. And so this thing is going to get economic, and I'm glad about that. I don't want to see troops and people dying in war anymore, because we're in an economic war now. And right now, we win. The United States is producing more oil any time in history, natural gas any time in history, and we're going down the path of, you know what, we can tell everybody around the world we don't need you. And we're telling our, and what I think Donald Trump is saying is, you know what, all you so-called allies, we're still going to try to protect you. We really are, because that's what the United States is about. But you know what? We're not going to do it anymore. You're on your own. You go deal with Iran. We're not dropping any more bombs on them. You go deal with them. And the United States, they can produce our own oil and our own natural gas, and we can prosper. And then people are going to come to us.
0: Hey, Mike, changing the subject, and I think this is why you originally called. You see where the Boring Company has announced that it's looking for construction work and construction workforce to continue its work on the tunnels?
2: Well, you're going to push me way into the future.
0: Mm-hmm.
2: The very man that, you know, you and I talked about years ago about the Boring Tunnel, AI. Everybody's now scared of AI data centers because of electricity and water and all that. And we don't want a data center anywhere in our backyards. So the whole country's against it. So the very man who's trying to bore the tunnel between Nashville and the airport, he's trying to put data centers in space called SpaceX and SpaceLift. He's now telling us, if you don't want all this data centers, yes, we'll put them in space. And you know where space is? It's up there where the sun is.
0: Where's
2: solar?
0: I've never had anybody ask me that. Do you know where space is? I think the answer is it's in space, right?
2: It's in space.
0: Yeah.
2: There are no humans. There's no water, electricity. There's no fighting wars. It's, and he's got the ability to do it, and he's already done it. He's already put up rockets that come back to their launch sites. He's already put up astronauts. NASA can't even compete with him. And he's now saying, if you are against data centers, you can actually put them in space and lift them up there through the space lift program through SpaceX, and you can put them, it's going to take years. It's going to take years. But up there, you're floating around in space with no gravity, no rainstorms, no humans, but you've got one thing to power it, the sun, 24/7,
0: mm-hmm.
2: solar. And isn't that what the environmentalists want?
0: Yeah, well, that's right. Mm-hmm. And you know what I was promised, Mike? I was promised space tunnels, and I want my space tunnels from Elon Musk sooner rather than later. I got to scoot. Well done, Mike, on the seminar caller. You did a great job. Mike 1, seminar caller 0. Some are suggesting that Mike, seminar caller, and Bonnie would be a perfect trifecta. Maybe. I don't want to get ahead of our skis. It's 24 after the hour on Super Talk.
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5: Madison, a crash, right shoulder block, 65 northbound past Old Hickory Boulevard. West Nashville, a crash, Briley Parkway at Robertson Avenue, Urbandale Avenue. Hadley Park, a crash, 40 eastbound past Jefferson Street. In Antioch, a crash, Murfreesboro Pike at Old Hickory Boulevard. I'm Ken Weaver. We've got an update to the accident at the Wilson County Fair. We've got a ruling on what went wrong with that ride. 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
0: Supertalk 99.7 WTN. Ken Weaver's got news coming up in mere moments. Matt Murphy with you. If you'd like to get on the horn and give us a call, 615-737-9986, 615-737-9986. 9986. These people in the WNBA are absolute clowns, and we should call them out as such. So now they've moved the goalpost in the WNBA. You know, all it would take, and I said at the beginning of the show, I don't have any energy for this except to laugh at it. I don't have the energy for any of this to get mad about it. It is an absolute clown show, that I've never enjoyed. I don't really enjoy basketball that much. I'll watch a little during March Madness. I might turn it on. I like competition, so I might turn on a basketball game. I mean, Jackson, do you watch basketball during the regular season?
6: NBA?
0: Yeah.
6: No.
0: I don't either. I don't watch college. I mean, do you watch the Vols during the regular season?
6: Oh, yeah.
0: Probably. Yeah. See, I don't really even do that. And, you know, it's probably a byproduct of, you know, the team that I support, right? I mean,
6: we put a lot of money into basketball this year.
0: We apparently don't put as much. But you know, the Bulldogs got better. Maybe I would, but I don't really watch. I'll watch during March Madness. I might watch during the playoffs, but I don't watch the WNBA. Why would I expend any emotional energy in caring about how they do their business? Well, I understand why people do, because they've created a model that is inherently unfair to women if they keep the model the way that it is. And all they have to do, all they have to do is what the NCAA has done, what the Olympics has done, what women's tennis has done. I think women's golf has done it. And just say biological women only, please. We'll do tests, and you got to have the proper chromosomes. And if you don't, our league's not for you. God bless you. We love you. All Sophie Cunningham did was express her opinion that the league should be for biological women only. That's all she did. And she got destroyed. And now that people are defending her, suddenly the argument has changed to there aren't any transgendered players in the WNBA anyway, so it doesn't matter. It does matter in as much as we are protecting future women from the possibility of getting the boot because biological men want to play in women's sports. What about this? Don't you understand? And me saying this makes me I'm the bigot. If you missed it, Enos Cantor Freedom. Am I saying his first name right? Enos Cantor Freedom. Was kicked out of a WNBA game because he was wearing a shirt that defined what a woman is. And that triggered one of the players on the court, and she couldn't help herself, and she started screaming at him. And because he yelled back, they kicked him out. That's what happened. More on that coming up in a moment. Right now, it's time for and Jam. The Monday finale of Jam, which is Jackson and Matt Murphy movie mayhem on the way next on Super Talk.
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5: I'm Ken Weaver with your top stories. Got the full forecast and traffic in 5 minutes. A state investigation has ruled out a mechanical failure in last week's ride incident at the Wilson County, Tennessee State Fair. Investigators say operator error led to the wave swinger malfunction that injured 9 people. 4 riders were taken to hospitals for treatment. All have since been released. That ride reopened after inspectors found it met requirements to return to service. The country's highest court has cleared the way for President Trump to implement portions of a March executive order over mail-in voting ahead of November's elections for now. ABC's Devin Dwyer explains.
7: What the Supreme Court's conservative majority said today in this 6-3 decision is that order, because it has not been fully implemented yet, has not actually hurt any of the states, and therefore they don't have standing to bring a challenge. But I should say that the court was clear that if this is implemented in an unlawful way, usurping state authority around elections, they can come back to the court.
5: Money news.
8: A mixed day for Wall Street as the Dow Jones closed, gaining 140 points. Other indexes, like the S&P 500, suffered a stumble after some key tech stock like Micron Technology, Sandusk, and Broadcom dropped throughout the day, finally ending the day at 0.25% loss. The markets today also responding to the announcement of new sanctions against Iran from the Trump administration aimed at cutting off all potential sources of revenue for the regime. Treasury Secretary Scott Bessent also warning countries that continue to do business with Iran that they will face similar retaliation. 10-year Treasury yields today also shifted lower to around 4.7% after new reports from the Treasury suggest the agency may use the general account to fund a buyback operation. Some experts, though, appear skeptical about whether this move will be able to successfully bring down yields on 10-year and 30-year treasures.
5: That's the latest news. Traffic and weather next. I'm Ken Weaver, WTN News.
3: From the United Structural Systems WTN Traffic Center.
5: Madison, a crash, right shoulder block, 65 northbound past Old Hickory Boulevard. West Nashville, a crash, Bradley Parkway at Robertson Avenue, Urbandale Avenue. Hadley Park, a crash, 40 eastbound past Jefferson Street. In Antioch, a crash, Murfreesboro Pike at Old Hickory Boulevard. I'm Ken Weaver.
9: from the Beacon Capital Management Weather Center.
10: I'm WSMV4 First Alert Meteorologist Melanie Layden. Another nice day today with temperatures cooler than average in the mid to upper 80s. We'll see plenty of sunshine and lower humidity. However, it does get warmer throughout this week. Our temperatures and humidity will spike. We also see rain showers returning by Wednesday. Catch a weather update on the free WSMV4 First Alert Weather.
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0: Hello, friends. I always feel like Jim Nance. You know, Jim Nance lives around here. He called our buddies over at 3HL one day, didn't he? When's Jim going to call me? Jim would never call me. Even if Jim Nance... See, that's the problem. I have very few celebrities that are willing to call this show because they don't want to be associated. You know, there's a few bold ones out there. I bet we could get Trace to call every once in a while. What do you think? You know what I'm talking about? Trace Adkins. Talks like this. Got a very deep voice. But no, Jim Nance, nah. But when I come back, occasionally I come back, and I'm not thinking of Nance when I do this, but I say hello, friend, because I feel like all of you are friends. Even if we disagree on things, we're friends. And I say hello, friends. And I think of Jim Nance because Jim Nance says hello, friends. Just like that. One way or the other, hello, Nance. I know you're listening. You won't call. That's fine. That's all good. 615-737-9986 if you want to prove me wrong. That said, before we get to Jam, that's Jackson and Matt Murphy, Movie Mayhem Monday.
6: We're going to talk NASCAR.
0: We're not talking. You know what? You're making me such less of a NASCAR fan with your nonsense over there. So, y'all, should I be upset with Jackson that he gets into NASCAR like 4 days ago? He's like, he's a fan for like a week and a half. He decides we go to a race together. Actually, this was back in June. He decides that he's going May. To be a May, whatever. He decides he's going to be a Denny Hamlin fan. Strictly because he knows that I can't stand Denny Hamlin.
6: No, it's because I thought his car looked cool, and it was a bonus.
0: That was after. No, it's the reverse. Jackson's telling it in reverse. He thought his car was cool. That's fair. But he already knew my Denny story. He knew that his gas man cussed me out.
6: Here's the thing. I knew you didn't like Denny Hamlin. I did not know the blue car was Denny Hamlin.
0: Progressive car, y'all.
6: It's a nice.
0: Make your liberal jokes. Just go ahead and make them at Jackson's expense. 615-737-9986. One way or the other. So Jackson, all I got every Monday. Tell them what you just said about New Hampshire.
6: Oh, Chase Elliott's still trying to finish up there.
0: He sucks. Why do we suck so bad? Why am I? You know, this is punishment because I was a Gordon fan for a while, and Gordon was so good. And everybody hated Gordon, and that's fine. But he was so good so early, and I loved it, and I was a big fan. And I think this is punishment. It's like, I just want to root for a winner, man. I'm going to start rooting for Ryan Blaney. That's it.
6: I like Blaney, too.
0: I like Blaney a lot.
6: I hate Joey Logano.
0: Joey Logano can cram it. Denny Hamlin can cram it.
6: Chase Elliott can cram it.
0: No, I didn't say that. You did. We agree on Blaney. Blaney's good. The mustache is just solid.
6: I like Briscoe.
0: Chase Briscoe can cram it.
6: Why don't you like Briscoe?
0: Because he's the other Chase, and I don't like it. My guy's name is Chase. His name's not Chase. Screw him.
6: I like Josevar.
0: Josevar's pretty good. I like Josevar.
6: Noah Gragson.
0: I had Noah in. I kind of gravitate toward Noah. He's not a very good driver, but I gravitate toward him. I mean, I say he's not a good driver. I mean, we're talking the upper echelons.
6: Hey, he was running top 10 yesterday.
0: He's all right. I had him in. I liked him. All that to say, Jackson is a smart mouth, and he's got like 2 months in on NASCAR. And I got 20 years in, and he's smarting off at me.
11: Where's Chase? Danny's up at the top. Yeah.
0: Who are you going to root for when Denny Hamlin croaks?
6: I guess Josevar. Or Blaney.
0: Probably not a bad one to root for. You know what I'm rooting for right now? A little Jackson and Murphy Monday Movie Mayhem. Here we go. Nolene thought your joke was very funny. Said, LMAO, Chase Elliott still trying to finish the race. He was just a lap down. All right, ladies and gentlemen, it's time. Matt Murphy Movie. No, I'm sorry. I said the wrong name. Jackson and Matt, Monday Movie Mayhem. We pick a movie on Friday. That's the Friday Jam. And then we follow it up with the Monday Jam. And we review the film that we watched. Our film this time round, as voted on by you, was The Batman. The 187th retelling of the same tired old story. Jackson, what are the deets on The Batman? 2022?
6: 2023.
0: Okay.
6: Starring Robert Pattinson, Zoe Kravitz, some other people.
0: Mm-hmm. And so, oh, yeah. Some people that I'm sure you know. Had a one of our colleagues noted, we were talking about this before the show, and I thought this was interesting. I don't think it was intended the way it came out, but one of our colleagues said, hey, they had a black Commissioner Gordon. Which they did.
6: They did.
0: I liked he was Lieutenant Gordon in this, not Commissioner quite yet.
6: Well, I believe, didn't something happen to the Commissioner?
0: yeah. It's bad news for the commish. Jackson, Jay Willing, what were your thoughts?
6: I thought this was a very average movie.
0: Mm-hmm.
6: and I believe I watched it incorrectly. We were talking to our colleague about this earlier.
0: Uh-huh.
6: And I believe that this is one of those movies. It's kind of like a... It's going to be a very weird comparison. Did you ever see Twisters?
0: I did not see the second version of Twisters.
6: But have you seen that in a theater?
0: I've not seen either Twister or Twisters in the theater, but I know what you kind of
6: mean. But, like, it's a spectacle kind of thing.
0: That's right. Sure.
6: I watched this on Sunday afternoon at 1 o'clock, just kind of hanging out. And, like, it's just not the spectacle that it may need to be. I thought the plot was very compelling. Robert Pattinson, I believe, does a great job behind the cowl. I didn't love his Bruce Wayne, if I'm being completely honest.
0: No.
6: But I haven't really found a Bruce Wayne that I really like. Because young Bruce Wayne is just an angsty billionaire.
0: Yeah, I mean, so let's talk about what they're trying to do in the film. And it was 2022, so Murphy was right, so thank you. But let's talk about what they're trying to do. So I think they're trying to young Bruce Wayne up. They're trying to show us, I mean, because he's in his early 20s, right?
6: I believe so.
0: Maybe late 20s. I don't know how old he was when his parents died, but it's 20 years since his parents died, so he's like 28, 29.
6: Yeah, he's probably 32.
0: One way or the other, he's got he's an emo, he's got the hair in his face, it's kind of greasy, it's long, he's angst-ridden, when he's not dressed up like Batman, he's riding his motorcycle, and he's just so much brooding.
6: But also, I appreciate that they didn't spend a ton of time with Bruce Wayne in this movie.
0: With the backstory?
6: Yeah, or just him in general outside of Batman. He was Batman for the majority of this movie. And the fight scenes are great. They're choreographed very well.
0: Mm-hmm.
6: I think the plot with the Riddler is super compelling, and it's a fun story.
0: Love what they did with the Riddler. Let's just go completely. I mean, he's not cute and fancy and happy like Joker. He is dark, dark, dark.
6: And the Gotham underworld criminal, and, you know, the revelations about past things that have happened in the past. I think the plot is one of the best plots of a Batman movie. I'd put it under Dark Knight in terms of just the plot structure. And Robert Pattinson's a good Batman. I think it was a good movie. I'm starting to think I'm not as big of a Batman fan. But I liked this movie.
0: I found myself agreeing with the Riddler. And this is where I want to start with my review. That if I find myself at one point in the movie agreeing that the Riddler's right, that this brooding, emotional, little dainty creature who's all me, me, me, I'm an orphan, me, me, me, my parents got killed, me, me. You've also got $1 billion. Like, you're no orphan.
6: You built a bat cave.
0: Right? So at one point, spoiler alert, the Riddler's like, what are you even talking about, basically?
6: In the prison.
0: When he was in prison, he's like, you're all meh, meh, meh. I'm the orphan. You're no orphan. And I kind of agree with him. There's a lot of brooding. It was slow, slow, slow in the first hour. It's a long movie. It's about a 3-hour film. Slow, slow, slow in the first. I didn't mind the action sequences. I agree with you 100% that this movie would benefit greatly from an actual theater watching experience. And I'll point you to the one scene that I talked about before the show. There's a scene that's really well shot that did not get the impact for me that it would have in the theater. And it's when Batman goes into a really dark room and there are people that are shooting machine guns. And the only lighting in the scene is the firing of the machine guns. And you see the silhouette of Batman as they're firing machine guns, moving and avoiding the shots and killing the bad guy. Or not killing them, but defeating the bad guys.
6: They actually did a similar thing in The Odyssey, which I saw in the theater in IMAX. And it's one of the scenes that sticks out in my head the most. Like when I talk to my buddies about it, they're like, oh, like, what about that scene?
0: Right.
6: And so I imagine that scene had a similar impact in theaters that I'm just not going to get on a TV in the middle of the afternoon.
0: Yeah, same as the Matrix did it in Matrix 4. No, I'm sorry, not Matrix. John Wick did it. The way that they shot one of the John Wick scenes in one of the later John Wick movies, they shot it from above. You can only that plays so much better in the theater. Oppenheimer, obviously.
6: I need to watch that movie again.
0: the explosion scene in Oppenheimer, you just aren't going to get the impact in a home setting that you
6: I haven't seen that movie since I saw it in theaters.
0: Oh, so good. I haven't either. So, look, the Batman story, I'm just tired of it. I understand that you're trying to do it different ways. I understand that you're trying to take different angles.
6: I think this was a very compelling way to take it.
0: I liked the story. I don't know that I liked the storyline that we're working on for Batman himself, that I'm so emotional, I'm so broken up, and we're really focusing on, oh, nothing's black and white, nothing's good and evil, it's all subtle shades of gray. Shut up. Just stop it. Action good. Casting. Yeah, Pattinson did fine. He did fine. What he was asked to do was fine. His Batman's good. But yeah, I mean, Batman is
6: synced in eyeliner for
0: single-handedly keeping the mascara industry and the eyeliner industry in Gotham profitable. It's insane.
6: But also, I don't know, maybe I compare him to Iron Man, because Iron Man has a similar backstory. But Iron Man's not so angsty.
0: Well, I mean, get over yourself. No, but then the entire premise of the film, it is a transit, and maybe I'm being too harsh on it, because thematically, the whole premise was, spoiler alert, I don't want to piss anybody off, the entire theme of the movie was that he called himself Vengeance at the beginning, and then he realized that he wasn't Vengeance, that he had to be Hope if he wanted to take everything. And they needlessly felt compelled to explain all of that through narration at the end, which I don't understand why.
6: I hated that scene.
0: I don't understand why you had to. I mean, we got it. I mean, are you just talking to stupid people?
6: That was my least favorite. I turned it off.
0: Like the explainer? I was like, why are you? We got it.
6: Did anything happen after the explainer? Because the explainer made me mad that I turned it off.
0: No, I mean, he and Catwoman got on their motorcycles and went separate ways. Did you see that part?
6: Yeah.
0: Oh, then no, not really. It was him, being old Batman.
6: I was like, I know. I'm aware of the, I've sat here for 3 hours. You don't need to feed me, baby bird.
0: It's like they were worried that people just wouldn't quite get it, what had just happened, that Batman realized that he couldn't just be Vengeance, that he had to bring hope to the people, and he had to do it for the right reasons. Otherwise, he becomes too much like the bad guys. Okay, we get it. You don't have to tell us.
6: But very brutal action sequences.
0: Yeah, I did like he was vulnerable. I like when he did the flying,
6: mm-hmm.
0: and he jumped from the building, and he had the flight suit.
6: Oh, and he ate that ridge.
0: When he ate it, and he came down, and he was like, ugh, and he was like limping away. It was like, okay, well, he's a human being.
6: Yeah, he's just a billionaire in a suit.
0: Yeah,
6: he just took a mean hit off the bridge. A
0: bad header off the old bridge. Probably hurts. I don't care how much Kevlar you got in that little suit of yours. I'm going to go ahead and give it, 5.8 out of 9.8 Murphys. I it was average. And, if you want to watch it, be my guest. But I don't know that I would necessarily highly recommend it. Jackson?
6: I think it's a 7. I think it's just a good movie. I don't think it's nothing I'm really eager to revisit. It's not The Dark Knight. It's not, it's a good movie. I wouldn't even say it's really fun. It's kind of dark and gritty, but it's a good Batman story. I think the plot's really good.
0: All right. Before we go, if we have time, I'm going to address something that Sally has brought to my attention. And I think it's an excellent point. Sally writes in and says, you don't notice the trend, do you, Matt? You bring Jackson into your show, and he's taking it over. Introduce him to NASCAR. He's taking it over. He's eliminating you slowly. Is that true?
6: Sally, you have won a used water bottle and an ink pen signed by me. We'll be right back. It's the Jackson Williams Show, Super Talk 99.7 WTN.
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12: 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Has anybody ever said that before? 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
5: Madison, a crash, right shoulder block, 65 northbound past Old Hickory Boulevard. West Nashville, a crash, Bradley Parkway at Robertson Avenue, Urbandale Avenue. Hadley Park, a crash, 40 eastbound past Jefferson Street. In Antioch, a crash, Murfreesboro Pike at Old Hickory Boulevard. I'm Ken Weaver.
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0: That's going to wind it down for another edition of the Matt Murphy Radio Show. Contrary to what you might have heard in the recent past, we're not changing the name.
6: Not yet.
0: Maybe taking applications for executive producer. You never know. For Jackson Williams, for Ken Weaver, for Brick Pecker, the rest of the crew, Matt Murphy speaking and saying, have a great evening. So long, everybody.
6: Hug your loved ones. And stay away from the trailer parks.
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7: Specific issue here were three different steps. One was his direction of the Department of Homeland Security to create a federal citizenship list and to distribute it to the states. Second, he asked the Attorney General with this executive order to prosecute any state official who gives a ballot to someone who is ineligible. And finally, to direct the states and the U.S. Postal Service to come up with a plan to standardize these mail ballots.
8: Lindsey Clancy's defense lawyer unsuccessfully moved for a mistrial today during the 19th day of testimony in the high-profile murder trial.
1: Defense lawyer Kevin Reddington asked for a mistrial after an expert witness called by prosecutors attempted to link Lindsey Clancy's Catholic faith to her motivation for killing her three children.
13: In the course of strangling each child, she said, "Go to God, baby, go to God."
1: The judge overseeing the case denied the motion, but sternly instructed jurors to ignore any testimony about Clancy's faith. She's charged with first-degree murder for killing her children in what her lawyers allege was an episode of postpartum psychosis. Closing arguments in the high-profile trial are scheduled for Wednesday. Peter Haralambos, ABC News, New York.
8: For the first time, New York City's medical examiner and the NYPD have identified a victim of the September 11th attacks using a certain technology, genetic genealogy to be exact, which pairs DNA with family trees. ABC's Rena Roy.
20: The newly identified victim is an adult woman. Her family has chosen to stay private. She's one of nearly 1,100 victims who have never been formally identified. The medical examiner's office has vowed all along never to give up, trying to identify as many of them as possible.
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